0: has sunshine with high temperatures in the mid-80s. And for Friday, sunshine with highs in the low 90s. Saturday, chance of storms, high temperatures in the upper 80s.
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3: Fox News, I'm Kathleen Maloney. Iran fires missiles at Israel today in retaliation for an Israeli attack on Beirut. Fox's Trey Yingst has President Trump's reaction.
4: The president told me it's certainly not going to help negotiations. He went on to say, what I would suggest to Iran, you've shot your missiles, that's enough. Get back to the table and make a deal.
3: The president urging Israel not to strike back at Iran. President Trump plans to attend the basketball playoff game at Madison Square Garden in New York Monday night. Security will be tight.
5: Fans should expect enhanced security measures when entering Madison Square Garden, including TSA-style screening procedures. Guests are strongly encouraged to arrive at least 2 hours before tip-off.
3: Fox's C.B. Cotton says there will also be an increased police presence. America's listening to Fox News.
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9: That's like the third time in the history of the NBA Finals that they don't play on a Sunday.
10: Yeah. Well, we don't have anything to do.
9: What the hell are we doing, man?
10: I don't know.
9: What are we doing? You know what this is? This is a sports god's way of punishing us because you and I get all the football every damn week the other 6 months of the year. We get all of it. Well, there's never Sunday night football. Guess what? It's always on Sunday. And we get that, Ephraim. And so this time around, we don't get that. And so I'm bummed about that. And I also, mea culpa time, like, woof. I was wrong. The Knicks haven't won the NBA Finals yet. I was just texting with a buddy of mine who's from New York.
10: They haven't?
9: They haven't. They're gonna. But then again, I spent the last 3 weeks telling everybody that the Spurs were going to win the championship. And so we could be wrong again. The Spurs are still allowed to come back and win this. It has happened before, even when you lose game one and two on the road. I doubt it, but it's within the realm of possibility. But it certainly looks, you know, and I'll just eat my piece of pie. Like, it certainly looks like I had this wrong. And I don't know if you're a high school reunion guy. Did you go to your high school reunion?
10: Of course.
9: Okay. Of course you did, or of course you didn't?
10: Of course I did.
9: Okay. Yeah, because when you're like rich, famous, and awesome, you're like, how's everybody doing?
10: as great as my high school experience was, and it was fantastic.
9: Mm-hmm.
10: Yeah, some people who didn't really think it was, you know, it was gonna go the way it went.
9: Exactly what I'm talking about.
10: So,
9: and that's the Knicks. The Knicks are the girl that got bullied. Got bullied for years and then showed up at the reunion and everyone was like, oh, damn, that changed. I'm sorry I used to speak to you that way. And she's like, pound sand. I don't need it. The New York Knicks haven't lost a

0: basketball game since like Easter or something like that.
1: Been a long time.
0: And we're just, you know what I mean? So credit to the Knicks fans who believed. I don't know if they're going to finish this thing off, but they're definitely worthy. And the energy that's coming off of their fan base, I don't care what city you're in right now, if you've been to a watering hole during one of these games, you could feel it.
1: Oh, man.
0: You could feel these people. And so I give them credit for that.
1: Nothing like it. Yep. New York fans are truly one of a kind. I'll tell you that. And as they should be. Look, they're they are what real fandom is about. You know, like that, I could just imagine. And, you know, to your point, I wish we had the game today, because that garden is going to be outside of the garden is going to be out of control.
0: Right. Well, for multiple reasons.
1: Right.
0: Yes.
1: Not just inside the garden. They win game three at home. Oh, my goodness.
0: Well, then it's over.
1: Oh.
0: Then it's over if that happens.
1: Oh, of course. Yes.
0: Then it's over.
1: Yeah, then it's over. But this has been amazing, man. This has been a great playoffs. I've thoroughly enjoyed these playoffs as a fan. Speaking as a fan,
0: absolutely.
1: I think it's been amazing. I think the it's been great for the NBA. I know they're loving it, and having the Knicks relevant like they are. Oof.
0: I got a number for you that'll blow you away about how good these playoffs have been.
1: Mm.
0: You ready for this?
1: I'm ready.
0: Check this out. Check this out. You'll love this. Okay, where is it? Hang on. Let me pull it up. Okay, I got it right here. So since 2015, a little bit over a decade ago, 29 NBA games have drawn over 14 million viewers. The reason this got sent to me is because 27 of those 29 games that had 14 million or more viewers since 2015 had Steph Curry in them.
1: Oh.
0: But the other two, Game 7, Spurs Thunder, Game 1, Spurs Knicks.
1: Mm.
0: So what we're watching right now is, I think, what you're talking about. I don't need to tell anybody that Steph Curry, over the last decade of our lives, captured the imagination of this country, but so has this. So has this, in a way that no other matchup, no other year, and quite frankly, no other player ever has before. So, or not in the last decade. So that's... That's something.
1: That's a lot.
0: That's saying something.
1: That is saying something. It's you know, the thing I love is it's the power of competition. And you had the Knicks steamrolling the East, and you had a team, an upstart team in the West who many thought could win it all, including myself.
0: Yep.
1: Said it back in February, however long ago that was. I just thought that they. When I noticed them playing against a team that was steamrolling the league, East and West Conference, in OKC, it just looked different when they played them. And I was like, oh, this is – they're actually – they have to compete. They have to coach. They have to make adjustments. Beforehand, they're just out there just, you know, just deep – bench deep, everything is just working for them. They have the two-time MVP, the whole nine yards, everything. But when it came to the Spurs, they struggled. Now, subsequently enough, the Spurs and OKC played 12 times this year.
0: Mm-hmm.
1: The Spurs won 7 of them. And so when you look at that, it's like, okay. That's they won 8 of them. Excuse me. They went 4-1 in the regular season against them.
0: Yep.
1: And then won four
0: in the playoffs. Three. Yeah.
1: So it's one of those situations where was like, okay. It,

0: This went to the game seven, but they've had the answer to the equation for OKC. No other team in the league has. No other team. Now I bring that up to say, in the regular season, the Knicks beat the Spurs 2 out of 3 times. And so when you look at those things, and of course the regular season, you know, it's different than the postseason.
1: It is.
0: But what it gives you is it gives you a blueprint and an idea of how this team matches up with the other team and the adjustments they've made to win a series against them in the regular season. And they've won four of them.
1: Four. Yep.
0: That's a direct correlation. Like, these numbers are real.
1: So what do we got? Like, let's nerd out for a second.
0: Okay.
1: What do you see? What are they doing? What are they doing that the rest of the league couldn't do?
0: Okay, so I'm gonna get on my soapbox because I've been talking about this and worried about this. Look, I'm not an NBA coach. I'm not a college coach. I'm not a high school coach. But
1: no,
0: I know
1: you coach ones that are harder to coach. Coach little kids.
0: I do. I have to teach them the game of basketball so they can perform at a high level. And so when you strip it all away, when I'm watching this finals between the Knicks and the Spurs, I'm watching Mitch Johnson get outcoached. And I say that to say the turnover late in the game, when Victor threw it to the back of Kyle Castle.
1: Yep.
0: Neither player was wrong because that's the way they've set this up.
1: Yeah.
0: If you have a true point guard, the true point guard is going to run to get the ball.
1: Yep.
0: No matter what. They're not going to turn and head down the court when the center has the ball. Now, they've created a system in a situation where Wemby brings the ball up the court. But in no world on the planet Earth, with 14 seconds left in a basketball game, would I want my 7'5 center to bring the ball up the court. Ever. Anytime.
1: Correct.
0: That's the most ridiculous thing ever. Now, he is your best player, but he needs to be your best player in his position. And at that time, it's not point center, point forward, whatever they have him playing. The other thing is the last shot that they went and got. Having Victor Wembanyama shoot a contested 17-foot jump shot when he is the one unstoppable force in the league in one specific area blows my mind.
1: That bothered me.
0: The fact that they gave him the ball outside of the key really bothers me, because now you've exposed him, and it happened this whole entire game. Shout out to Carl Anthony Towns. Shout out to Mitch Robinson for really being physical and taking Victor Wembanyama down in the paint where he doesn't want to be. And so for me, my thing is Victor Wembanyama, who doesn't want to play in the post, who doesn't have a back-to-the-basket game, although he's worked with Elijah Wan, too many times in that basketball game, and go back and watch it if you don't believe me, or watch this next game tomorrow if they don't fix it. Victor Wembanyama runs down the court and runs to the corner. He runs to the three-point line, and he stands there. And I'm thinking to myself, now why would you do that? Why would you take the person who can't be stopped literally at all within 8 feet around the basket and put him 26 feet away from the basket every single possession? To me, that is not utilizing what you have. It bothers me, because you know what the offense I would run? You know what I would do?
1: What would you do?
0: I would rim run. Every single time.
1: Yeah.
0: Number one, Victor Wembanyama would never take the ball out of bounds. I don't care about a trail three from my 7'5 center.
1: Right.
0: I would rim run. I would have someone take the ball out fast. Victor Wembanyama is already down the court. He would run to the front of the rim, turn around, and post up, and I would catapult the ball down the court

0: into his hands 6 feet from the rim. He's going to score a basket 89% of the time, or he's going to get fouled, and he's shooting 83% from the free throw line. I would do it over and over and over and over again. You can't double someone on a rim run in transition. If you do, the corner three is wide open. And guess who's under the rim for the rebound? Mm-hmm. Victor Wembanyama.
1: And have you noticed the Spurs can't get a rebound?
0: I would do it 100 times out of 100 times.
1: And they can't get a rebound.
0: They can't because he's out of position.
1: Because he's out of position.
0: This is exactly what I'm saying when you're – when I look, I'm not the best coach in the world, but I'm watching the game. I'm like, hey, what's going on here? I don't care if Victor Wembanyama doesn't want to play the five or be in the post. Oh, I don't care. Hey, buddy, guess what? It doesn't matter to me. I didn't want to play guard in the Senior Bowl. I didn't. But the coach said, Coach Grimm was like, you want to start? Absolutely. Then play guard. You got it, sir. That was it. I mean, when I got into the league, I didn't play right tackle. I was a left tackle in college when I moved from defense. Art Shell said, hey, man, Bob Whitfield is the left tackle and going to be here as long as he want to play. Do you want to play? Yes. Go play right tackle. All right, sir. Say less.
1: Yep.
0: So this is what I'm talking about. When you talk about coaching, and as good as Victor Wembanyama is and these young guards, they're leaving too much on the plate. And the Knicks, Mike Brown, the age and experience of the Knicks, they're taking advantage of it.
1: Brother, you've been saying it for a while, actually. You were saying it well before the playoffs started with regard to Wemby and the three-point line. And I kind of look at the whole thing sort of like shoplifting at a grocery store where they do that self-checkout now.
0: Yeah. Oh, yeah.
1: Like, do you all know stores? Like, we could take stuff if we wanted to. Like, we're just sticking stuff in a bag. I can type whatever product I want in the beep, beep. I could do this. But just because you can do something doesn't mean you should. And I kind of look at Victor's outside shooting that way. Just because you can doesn't mean you should. And he should some of the time. But for me, it's too much, especially in a moment like what we saw the other night where you had 8 seconds to either put 2 points on the board or probably lose the series.
0: Yeah.
1: That, and so you whittled that down to a 20-footer that half the league can get that shot. Go get the shot that only you can get. So I'm with you is the shorter way to say that.
0: Yeah, that's just my assessment watching the game. I'm sitting there with my 11-year-old teaching them basketball. And so we have these open dialogues. And when Shaquille O'Neal was averaging 40 points in the finals, all he would do is take off and post up in front of the rim. Victor Wembanyama is not Shaquille O'Neal. I understand that. But the proximity to the basket for someone 7'5 makes a huge difference on shooting percentage. We've seen him do it. Whether he likes to do it or not, I'm telling him, in order for us to win this series and the championship, Victor, you have to do this. Period. I don't care if you don't like it. Trust me, at the end of it, when you have 38, 12, and 8, you'll be thanking me. That's just what I see.
1: It's well said. We're broadcasting live from the Fox Sports Radio studios. What does that all lead to in terms of the environment tomorrow night? Let's talk ticket prices coming up next. Glad you're with us tonight. That's Ephraim Salaam. I'm Mark Willard on Fox Sports Radio.
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7: Here's your updated 570 WNAX forecast. A slight chance of thunderstorms early tonight, otherwise partly cloudy, with temperatures falling back into the mid-60s, with winds out of the southeast at 10 to 20 miles an hour. Monday, slight chance of thunderstorms, with highs in the low 90s, and south winds at 5 to 10. Monday night, scattered showers and storms, with temperatures in the upper 60s, and southeast winds at 5 to 10. Thursday, sunshine, warmer temperatures, with highs around 100, and southeast winds up to 35 miles an hour. Wednesday, chance of thunderstorms and high temperatures in the mid-90s. On Thursday, we'll see a chance of storms early in the day, otherwise sunshine with high temperatures in the mid-80s. And for Friday, sunshine with highs in the low 90s. Saturday, chance of storms, high temperatures in the upper 80s.
8: 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Right now, it's 79.
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All right, I need your help on this. I don't know what to do about it. I don't think there is anything to do about it. 10,622.

0: $5. That's the cheapest seat in the house.
1: God, that's out of control.
0: That's to sit at the very, very top, at the corner of the court, all the way back where, like, the backboard is kind of in your way of one of the hoops. $10,622. Of course, if you want to go sit down by the court, as far as what's available, you know, most of these aren't even available. But if you do want to hop on the old internet and spend $61,360, please don't bring a friend, because then it would be $122,000. But you could go to the game. They might go up 3-0. What scares me here is, like, what are the prices to get into the one where the Knicks clinch?
1: Oh.
0: It's like everyone's trumpeting this all over the place right now. It is the most expensive game on record in NBA history. And I keep thinking to myself, until the next one.
1: Wow. That's sad.
0: Isn't it though?
1: Yeah,
0: I had the same vibe, but I'm like, I don't know what do you do about it?
1: That's pretty sad.
0: Isn't that crazy?
1: Yeah, it's tough for the fans. It's tough for the Knicks fans who've been, you know, going to these games when they weren't good, and the kids, and what how many kids are gonna be in attendance?
0: Well, I hope none. If there are any, my God, the silver spoons are out of control. Like, that, it's funny because it's sad for the real fans. But the other thing is, I'm like, it's also kind of sad that there's that many of you who will put that amount of money into this.
1: Yeah, somebody's making the decision to get married or go to the Knicks game.
0: Or send their kid to college.
1: Like, this, these are real discussions that are happening in households.
0: Right. Or right go to the Knicks game.
1: Right now. These are happening all over the tri-state area.
0: Like, I am not in anybody else's pockets. I'm not telling anyone to do with your money. But, like, if you have that amount of money to go to a game, I'm like, kind of want to look at the other decisions you're making with that dough. Good Lord. To sit in the back at the top, E.
1: Nah, that's
0: 10K.
1: Crazy.
0: Oh, my goodness. Ugh. I don't know if I've spent 10K on anything in my life. Like, maybe a car? I don't know. I don't, you know. Good Lord. Woof. So, I don't know. Everyone's like, well, what do you do about this? I'm like, I have no idea.
1: Well, I can tell you this. The voice of reason will let us know what to do. And that's one Steve DeSager. What do we do, Steve?
0: Steve's like, I don't know what you do with $10,000. Steve?
2: As far as the World Cup, what FIFA did, and those prices have been crazy because of the worldwide demand for the upcoming tournament, is you just try and profit as much as you can off it, because the prices will continue to go up without you. And so FIFA made money setting a higher price than ever on the original face value of the tickets, and then made all the money selling out those tickets, and then had a resale page on its own official website and collects another 10 to 15% on the resale.
0: Oh.
2: So an upper level seat that was originally $180, they're now selling for $780 for the U.S. opener at the L.A. Rams Stadium Friday night, for example, and they collect twice.
0: Well, if FIFA does it, then it must be crooked. I do know that. That's one thing I do know. But not dumb either. Not dumb.
2: Yeah, but it's out of control, and there is, I mean, how are you going to, is police even the correct word? How are you going to do anything about it? I agree.
0: Yeah.
2: NBA Finals continue Monday for those looking for a game tonight. New York leads 2 games to none again.

0: against the Spurs. Knicks have won 13 straight. Their last loss was about a month and a half ago, April 23rd at Atlanta. Remember the Knicks were trailing in a series?
1: Ha!
0: It actually happened. It'll go down,
1: right?
0: It'll go down on the record. Yeah, all you need is a buzzer beater, Spurs. The playoff record, by the way, Golden State won 15 straight in a postseason of 2017. So if the Knicks win Monday and Wednesday, they'll be hosting games 3 and 4. They would tie that. A game 5 of this series would be Saturday in San Antonio. The NBA, one way or another, will have a different champion for the 8th straight season, extending the longest such streak in league history. The West already had a 7th different champion in the last 7 years. That is a record for the Western Conference. Former Bulls player and broadcaster Stacey King passed away at the age of 59. No cause of death given today. In 1989, he was drafted in the top 10 out of Oklahoma, where he had been a first-team All-American. In the WNBA expansion, Toronto over Chicago, 85-68. Game 4 of the Stanley Cup Final is Tuesday in Vegas, which had some, let's just say, an incredible game on its hands last night. A double overtime Golden Knights win against Carolina last evening. So 2-1 Vegas in that series. And the Hurricanes had eliminated Montreal last round. The Canes had swept Philadelphia the previous round. After the Canes swept their first round series as well, they had been undefeated in overtime this postseason. They had won road game after road game in the playoffs. And yet, despite coming back from 4-0 down in the third last night, Carolina still lost in the second OT at Vegas last night. The U.S. Women's Open in L.A. went to American Nelly Korda by one stroke. At Golf's Memorial and PGA Tour in Ohio, JT Poston won it in a playoff. Denny Hamlin took the NASCAR race at Michigan, his third victory this year. The UFL spring football playoffs are underway. D.C. won its semifinal against Orlando 28-22. D.C. had already been selected to be host for the final next weekend. Number 2 seed Alexander Zverev took the French Open title in 5 sets, his first career Grand Slam title. A reminder, U.S. soccer opens its World Cup schedule in L.A. this Friday against Paraguay on Fox TV. Then they play at Seattle the next week against Australia. So many NFL stadiums in use over the next month. And as we've mentioned before, mandatory, all with grass fields for FIFA soccer. You don't get the games without a grass field. So all these places, Dallas, Rams, so many other places, have had grass grown out of state and shipped, and they've put it down and have lamps over the grass to grow the thing indoors in some cases, obviously. And there we go. Paraguay, by the way, one of 6 South American teams in this World Cup, including first place Argentina. The other 5 teams almost finished in a 5-way tie for second in South America. Paraguay went 7-4 with 7 ties in its qualifiers. There is a Sunday night ball game just underway in Chicago. The Cubs are hosting the San Francisco Giants. Angels beat the Dodgers in LA 13-5. The Mets were 7-3 winners at San Diego. Arizona 5-1 over Washington. The Yankees got 5 runs in the 8th to beat Boston 6-1. Victories for Philadelphia and Atlanta at home. Braves with the best record in the majors. And I mentioned that the men's final was at the French Open today. I brought this up on last night's show, but the women's final was yesterday, and there was a superb story, and it came from the losing player, somebody who, just by making the final, it was a great story. Maja Chwalinska of Poland got swept in the final by a teenager yesterday, but the fact that she was even there was amazing. In fact, such an amazing story. Who's on the pregame show for TNT before the men's final is her. The loser of yesterday's women's final was on the set sitting next to Andre Agassi and the rest of them. This is someone who was not ranked in the top 100 in the world going into the French Open. Chwalinska, just by making the final, gets $1.6 million. For advancing to the championship round. That is almost double her career prize money earnings. She had statistically, in miles per hour, the slowest ground strokes of any player in the field, and that's out of 128 players at the French Open. She had to qualify just to get into this tournament. She had to win 3 qualifying matches to get in, and then won in the first round and the second and the third and won a couple others and somehow made the final here. And so many fans from Poland were on hand. It turns out They had

0: bought tickets so far in advance thinking that the Polish star who had won the French Open before, Iga Świątek, was going to be there.
1: Nope.
0: She'd been eliminated like all the other stars, Coco Gauff and the rest. And somebody else from Poland turned out to be in the final. Her. What do you know? So she didn't think she was going to be in Paris this long. She had to find money to keep paying the hotel bill. She wound up in Paris 3 weeks, the qualifying week, and 2 full weeks of the Grand Slam event. She had to keep doing laundry because she'd only brought so many clothes to France. It was an incredible story just getting there. So just wanted to mention, kudos to her. Back to you.
2: Well, if she took out a loan, she's able to pay it back now.
0: So, to say the least. The next question is, the next major is Wimbledon. She's not qualified for Wimbledon. The field is all but set. She has to rely on Wimbledon giving out one of their wild cards to her. Because nobody knew her name until this past week or two.
2: Getting to the finals of the French does not qualify you for Wimbledon?
0: No, the field was set 6 weeks prior.
2: Oh my goodness. Wow.
0: So unless she goes through qualifying all over again for that grass court event, you'd think making a Grand Slam final would be enough for the Wimbledon folks to say, okay, we got a space for you.
2: You would think.
0: It's a field of 128. We can fit you in.
2: You would think.
0: Standing by.
2: Who knows? Steve, great stuff.
3: Thanks, Steve.
2: Appreciate it. Yeah, can't wait always to talk to Steve. Bottom of every hour throughout the show. Hey, does that bug you that the World Cup is coming to all of these football stadiums? And if they didn't have natural grass, which all of them should, because that's, you know, good for football players, that they can just snap their fingers and fly grass in from somewhere else for the World Cup. But it's like, they fight the idea of doing that for the football players?
4: Yeah, it bothers me.
2: I would think.
4: You know why it bothers me?
2: Because they say they're about player safety and they're not?
4: Because I woke up 2 days ago.
2: Huh.
4: And I was like, man, that's odd. And I stepped out of bed and my knee gave out. Ooh. And I was like, man, my knee feels tight. I know what it feels like when I have fluid on my knee and swollen.
2: Yeah.
4: Yeah, I haven't done anything. I was sleeping. I was sleeping. And now my knee is swollen because I've had 6 surgeries on my right knee because of the field surfaces and
2: there you go.
4: Unnatural surfaces that I played on for the majority of my career. So, yeah, it does bother me.
2: I would think. You know, we chuckle, but I bet it's not funny.
4: It's not funny.
2: Yeah.
4: And like, it's painful. That's why my kids don't play football.
2: Yeah.
4: It's painful every day. Mm. For no reason, though.
2: Yeah, that's what I'm getting at. Like,
4: no reason.
2: Well, but someone will, like, I guarantee you, because my mind went there. They're like, okay, why would you fly all this grass in for the World Cup? And people will go, well, because cha-ching, right? Like, everything is based on money on some level. So this must be financially viable, but obviously you don't get the World Cup at all if you don't have this. So financially you become more motivated to do it. And in football, you're going to have the football, whether you do this or not. I get that. But at the same time, that's a tough pill to swallow. Like, is someone telling me the NFL and its owners can't afford this?
4: Hey, you're right.
2: Is that what you're trying? So, like, I don't know, man. And I know it's like yelling at a cloud, but at the same time, it's like, man, would you just do the right thing, like, no. Once? Just one time, just because you have a heart. You just do the right thing one time. What does this really cost anybody? What's really the problem? Do you know what I mean?
4: Yeah. Yeah, it's yeah, exactly. That's what my body sounds like every day.
2: Ugh.
4: Roll over and go back to sleep.
2: That's annoying. It's annoying. All right. We'll continue to talk about the situation surrounding the NBA Finals, which are heading for Game 3 tomorrow night. We're live in the Fox Sports Radio studios. We've got 3 things coming up at the top of the hour, and I would imagine Myles Garrett's name is going to come up pretty soon as well. With Ephraim, I'm Mark, Fox.

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3: Ted Cruz was involved, so I try not to spend too much time on it. The college football stuff. And Nick Saban went out and said, you know, it's a runaway train. How much money do you have to spend to compete for a national championship in football? The number's about 35 to 40 million. There's the number. It's about 10 in basketball. What's interesting is, you know, college football, most of our lives, Notre Dame has been very, very influential. They're the best program that's not entirely a member of a conference. They're a partial member in the ACC, they'd be better served maybe being a full-time member of the ACC because, you know, I'm listening to their athletic director talk. Notre Dame does not have a money problem. According to a general manager, college teams now have general managers in college football. Notre Dame is a big-time spender. LSU, Texas, Texas Tech, Ohio State, Miami, Notre Dame is right up there with them. They also do not have a coaching problem. Marcus Freeman, to me, is as good as any coach in the country. So Notre Dame's got the money right. Notre Dame has got the coach right. Notre Dame's problem is they can't find any dance partners, and Pete Bavakwa knows it. So that's why when USC pulled out, or whoever did, pulled out of the game, they panicked and signed BYU. BYU's fine, but BYU is not a top 15 player. Look, since the Big Ten and the SEC have added.
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18: 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Man, I found this to be an interesting one, and I

0: I don't know if you know how often you pop up in my head throughout the week. I'm like, ooh, I want to talk to Ephraim about this. So, and I even got into a debate on the air during the week because, you know, the Myles Garrett trade, certainly that was, you know, that was a branch rattler here in the Bay Area for sure.
1: Sure was.
0: I don't think the 49ers had the capital to do it. I don't think it would have made sense for them in the same way that it made sense for the Rams. I really applaud the way the Rams, in a salary cap league, seem to always be in go-for-it mode. You know, F them picks, all that stuff. Makes a whole lot of sense when your quarterback is 38 and you feel like you're right there in the Super Bowl
1: and he's
0: window.
1: The MVP.
0: He's the MVP. At the same time, there's two ways to look at this. You'd be a fool to not say the Rams got better. The Rams definitely got better. But I was kind of like, I got into this debate because my partner here was like, well, they're like the Super Bowl favorite. And I'm like, they already were. True. So, do you know what I mean? So I sort of looked at this in a weird way because everyone's like, well, now the Rams. I'm like, already the Rams. That was, but they're going to be a problem. They were already a problem. They were already a problem. But now you got a game plan for, you already had the game plan for Verse. And so I'm struggling with, duh, they got better. How much better? That's my point is, I don't know how much this vaulted the Rams. They were already probably the best roster in football.
1: Well, I'll say they got a lot better.
0: Okay, explain.
1: Like Jared, no disrespect to Jared Verse or the young talent that that the Rams had. Myles Garrett is a different situation. Case in point, if you're going up against the Giants in yesteryear and you had to go against Michael Strahan or Justin Tuck, who would you prefer?
0: I would like to go up against Justin Tuck.
1: Right, Justin Tuck is good.
0: Yes.
1: But he's not Michael Strahan.
0: It's fair.
1: Right? And so as an offense preparing for the Rams as they stood prior to the trade, you're like, okay, Verse is going, he's a young player, he's going to get better, he's going to be better. He hasn't capped out of his potential yet and what he's going to be. So you feel you can still get away with things. Right, there's not a guaranteed double that's going to happen on Jared Verse, especially if you have a serviceable tackle. Okay, you can get away with some things. Now, Jared Verse, like I said, I'm not taking anything away from him. I think he's a dynamic young player, and I think he's on his way to become great. Myles Garrett is great and has been great.
0: Right.
1: By a mile. And that changes how teams must prepare for you. It changes. Dwight Freeney. Robert Mathis. Robert Mathis was unbelievable.
0: Mm-hmm.
1: But he was unbelievable because he was one-on-one all the time. Because the line had to turn to Dwight Freeney.
0: No, that's fair.
1: Jason Taylor. Right? Or Bowen, who was on the other side. Like, this is first ballot Hall of Fame. We don't know where Jared Verse ends this thing out.
0: Agreed. And Garrett is probably the best defensive player in the game right now.
1: On the planet Earth.
0: Yeah.
1: And so, yes, that now makes a team that was already favorite damn near impossible to beat.
0: Favoriter.
1: Yes. And okay. I know it's weird and it sounds crazy, but that's a real thing. Like,
0: no
1: it's
0: doubt.
1: Like, oh, snap. Look at the money line. Look what happened. Look at the odds.
0: Sure, but you get where I'm coming from.
1: Yes,
0: when
1: I do.
0: Someone's like, well, but now they're the favorite. And I'm like, so they went from
1: ask San Francisco
0: one,
1: in Seattle how they feel.
0: No, there's no doubt. Trent Williams got asked, and he was just like, ah, crap, it sucks.
1: It's not good for
0: like,
1: Trent
0: Williams. He was right.
1: Trent Williams, 162 years old.
0: Trent's like, it sucks. He's like, I'm not going to lie to you. It sucks. And so like, I'm totally there.
1: Man, listen to the left tackles. Please.
0: But I'm also like, so they went all the way up to one from one.
1: There was a chance. Now there is no chance.
0: No, there
1: is what I'm telling you.
0: But there's still.

0: totally a chance.
1: Yeah, yeah, but not. Nothing's happened. No one's played. It's all on paper right now.
0: Bet me right now. You take the Rams. I'll take the field.
1: I'll take the Rams.
0: Okay. What are we betting?
1: $1.
0: Oh, see, you don't believe in it then.
1: I do.
0: No, you don't.
1: Have you ever seen Trading Places?
0: I have.
1: Have you ever seen Trading Places?
0: I have many times.
1: Okay, so do you know Randolph and Mortimer,
0: correct? $1.
1: I know the whole thing. It was never about the money. It was always about the bragging rights.
0: I wonder if you would like to actually make it about the money.
1: Oh, okay. All right. I mean, $1,000 then. What are we doing?
0: You know what? Let me think about that.
1: I tried to do something just, you know, between friends, Henry, you want to loan shark me? You want to muscle me? You want to mob muscle me into putting some paper up?
0: I mean, maybe we could meet in the middle.
1: What are we doing here?
0: Yeah, I'm going to have to think about that.
1: All right, whatever, man. Whatever. I said what I said.
0: Yeah. Yep. And you're making sense. But a 38-year-old quarterback with a back problem, let's not act like that's not a thing, too.
1: It is a thing. Right? And we thought it was going to be a thing last year. It wasn't.
0: And it sure wasn't.
1: It was not.
0: They still didn't win.
1: Right. Yeah.
0: Still didn't win.
1: A play away.
0: They were a play away. And I think most people thought they were the best team.
1: They were.
0: Still didn't win. Which is why I kind of like the field. Anyway, three things coming up right around the corner. We are Fox Sports.
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14: When you think about the future, maybe 5, 10, 15, or 20 years from now, what does the world look like? 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

0: I'm Carmen Roberts. Iran unleashes a barrage of missiles against Israel in a sudden escalation of the conflict. Fox's Trey Yingst watched from Tel Aviv and then spoke to President Trump.
1: The president told me it's certainly not going to help negotiation. The president indicated that ultimately he felt things were very close to an agreement. He said Monday, Tuesday, or Wednesday of this coming week, and now this.
0: President Trump says he has a message for Iran. You fired your missiles, now get back to the table and make a deal. Italy's Coast Guard says a patrol boat recovered the bodies of 10 people after a fishing vessel rescued 48 migrants from a boat from Libya that capsized in Malta. And 24 Broadway shows hope to nab at least one award at the Tonys tonight in New York City. 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
6: Yeah, on into the night we go. Hope your Sunday, your weekend has been fantastic. There's no NBA game. There's no NBA game tonight. There's no Sunday game in these NBA finals. Maybe they knew that we were just going to need a more collective exhale and deep breath. After everything we've seen so far, could this be, will it be, finally time in our lifetime for the New York Knicks? The next chapter will be tomorrow night. Hopefully you have hit the lotto at some point in your life, and if you have, you can go to the game. If not, we have TVs all over America where you'll be able to take this thing in. Knicks lead 2-0. But 6 o'clock in the West and 9 in the East is when we do the same thing every Sunday night. And that's three things. Our top three observations, each of us around the sports world, sometimes a little bit off the beaten path. So here we go. I'll go first so that Ephraim can go last. All right. My first one is this. Did you watch that final putt for Nelly Korda to win the Women's U.S. Open? And have you ever seen the movie Sliding Doors?
7: No.
6: Okay.
7: And no.
6: No and no. All right. Well, Sliding Doors is a long time ago. And so I get it if you haven't seen it. But the basic concept on Sliding Doors, and you'll hear people say, oh, this is a Sliding Doors moment. It's kind of two different movies. You'd probably enjoy it, the movie guy that you are. It's two different stories wrapped into one. Basically, it's a guy on his way home from work. His wife is being unfaithful to him back at their house. On his way home from work, he catches the subway right before the doors slide shut. In that particular case, he walks in on his wife.
7: I've seen that.
6: Right? Yep. And his life goes one way.
7: Yep, yep, yep.
6: Then they show it again as he doesn't catch the subway. The doors close in front of him, and his life, he doesn't walk in on them. Life goes a completely different way. So anyway, Nelly Korda had what I kind of would call a sliding doors putt. You got to go watch this thing. It's like a 2.5 footer to win the U.S. Open. And the second she hits it, it sort of looked the same way we look when we're standing over a putt with a beer on the line and your knees are knocking and your elbows are shaking and you hit and hope. And that thing

0: just starts rolling toward, and it gets to the cup, and it hits the very edge of the cup and sort of swirls around the cup and falls in. Mm. And she had one of the funniest looks on her face, because before she could celebrate winning the U.S. Open, she had to do the, whew, that was, I almost missed that thing.
1: I did it.
0: That would have been embarrassing, but she didn't, and she wins, and she did it at a famed place that's not too far from where you're sitting right now at Riviera. And so congrats on the doors not sliding shut on Nelly Korda today.
1: Congratulations, Nelly. Yep. You did it.
0: You did it.
1: You did it. My first one, I'm sticking with the finals. I'm going to give a shout out to Mike Brown. I've been hypercritical of Mike Brown's, never been my favorite coach, even back when he was coaching LeBron in Cleveland. Just didn't like the way he didn't step up and take accountability for his coaching. I've said it before, he would say, well, I just gave LeBron the ball and got out the way. Like, I'm like, okay, well, now I'm looking at you like a coach, like you're just there, right? Like, there are adjustments to be made. And I say all that to say, the reason the Knicks are playing the way they're playing is because of Mike Brown's adjustments. Mike Brown came in with a style of offense that was not conducive to one of his stars in Karl Anthony Towns. He addressed it. They addressed it early. They addressed it through the season. They weren't on the same page multiple times, but they worked at it. We saw it as late as the series with Atlanta. In game three, they made an adjustment. They took the ball out of Brunson's hand and made Karl Anthony Towns more of a facilitator. Who knew the guy could get a triple-double? And I just want to tip my cap to Mike Brown, taking a team that had success in the playoffs the last few years under Thibodeau, and it's essentially the same team, and really having the guys buy in to what he wanted to do. Now, Mike Brown's won championships as assistant coaches. He was with the, the famed Warriors, and Mike Brown is a good coach. He's a defensive-minded coach. But he's definitely stepped up and showed his coaching prowess this playoff. So I want to tip my cap to Mike Brown and the New York Knicks with a 2-0 lead headed home in the NBA Finals.
0: I think it's a great observation. Mike Brown, the Cavs, the Lakers, the Kings, assistant with the Warriors, as you mentioned, he does look like he walks into the room with a little bit of a different vibe. And this is before going up 2-0. Even just getting the Knicks to this point, I think he's learned some things. I think he's been around some really successful stuff. And, yes, not just with a defensive mind. I think that, boy, he has completely changed his reputation from being that guy to just get out of the way with LeBron to a guy that is now actually he's a huge asset. So I'm glad you brought that up. He has done a phenomenal job. Okay, my number two, the Christian Watson extension, wide receiver, Green Bay Packers. Very out of character for the Green Bay Packers. I'm not saying it's a bad deal. I'm simply pointing out, very out of character. Two things to me define Green Bay in this era. One, they're the ones that are not afraid to pick a quarterback in the first round and make him sit. Maybe the Rams are about to do that too, it looks like. But that's characteristic one. And characteristic two, in an age where everybody around the league is breaking off wide receivers at an unbelievable and out of whack level, in my opinion, Green Bay wouldn't do it. Green Bay would keep regenerating their wide receiver room and keep it young and fresh, and most importantly for them, cheap. Even Jaden Reed, good young receiver, they gave him an extension, but not that expensive. It was about a $16-17 million per year kind of a deal. Well, here comes Watson, and he gets a new 4-year contract that's going to average 20.

0: $7.5 million per year. This lands him somewhere close to the top 10 and right next to players like DJ Moore and George Pickens and Jaylen Waddle in terms of his annual value. And he's never had more than, wait for it, 620 yards in a, in a season.
1: Maybe he's due.
0: I know a lot of it is injury. I know that he played the back half of the season last year and was elite. But it's just a wow for me when I saw that come up, that someone with his stats, 2,200 yards in a four-year career, would get that kind of a contract and that it would come from the Packers.
1: Yeah, I guess. I mean, it's under market value for receivers, and I guess they feel that this is their guy that's going to take that next step. Which I get. You got to spend the money somewhere.
0: Yep.
1: If you didn't have any other takers, Green Bay is a tough place for free agents to come, especially receivers. It gets real cold out there. And so, I get it. It doesn't, I understand the reason. Now, the stats aren't there. Now, if we have this conversation, you know, next year this time, and we're like, man, they paid him all that money and he got 600 yards again, that's a different conversation.
0: Sure.
1: For me, number two is, you know, we talked about earlier about the ticket prices for game three in Madison Square Garden tomorrow. Now, the thing that I've enjoyed about the Knicks on this run is the watch parties that they have. Whether they're home or away, right outside of Madison Square Garden.
0: Yep.
1: In the Plaza 33, they play the game and thousands of fans come. And I love when something good happens and they cut to the fans outside and they erupt. I love scenes like that. I think it's tremendous.
0: Oh.
1: There is no watch party in the Plaza 33 tomorrow for game three. They've canceled. The city wouldn't give them a permit, wouldn't give Madison Square Garden a permit for game three because the president is going to be in attendance. And so all those fans who can't afford to get inside, which no one can, now there isn't a place outside the stadium they can come and watch their team in a pivotal game three. And they've been riding with this team the whole year. I don't like it. I think it's in poor taste. I get safety concerns, but I think it's just bad for the fans. Not only are they priced out inside the arena, they can't now they can't gather together outside the arena.
0: Yep.
1: Unbelievable.
0: Yep. Yeah, it's unfortunate. I like the way you put it. It's the desires of many being put behind the desire of one. Nothing new.
1: Man.
0: All right. Speaking about the desires of one, here's my last one. And this one really has had me scratching my head for a long time. But we still sit here now pushing mid-June. And there is no resolution between the San Francisco 49ers and wide receiver Brandon Ayuk. For those who don't know the story, Brandon, massive contract, was moments away from being traded to the Steelers after a lengthy holdout. This was two seasons ago. Niners, at the last minute, saved it, gave him a huge contract, $30 million a year. And then he went out and played somewhat poorly, followed by suffering just an awful, awful explosion of his entire leg type of an injury. In working his way back last year, he became, feeling disenfranchised at a certain point, stopped showing up to the team facility, meetings, markers that he needed to hit became unreachable. The 49ers canceled his guarantees. And it has sat there like that now for the whole season last year and the entire offseason. People are expecting the 49ers to release Brandon. They won't do it. Will they get anything in trade? Probably not. Is this vitriol? Is this spite?

0: I don't know. That's up for everybody to decide. But Brandon has said next to nothing. And let me add that a warrant for his arrest was issued last week as well, because he put on YouTube a video of him speeding by the stadium a few months ago. Well, Brandon, for the first time through all of this, has spoken. And this is what he posted on Instagram.
1: We dealing with, you know, like them kids when they don't get picked for the basketball game at the court. But they the ones that brought the ball. So they like, all right, y'all don't want to pick me? I'm taking my ball. I'm going home. Boys, little boys. Or like when your kid, he got this one toy, but he don't really know how to use it correctly. So somebody else about to pick it up and play with it. And they're like, oh yeah, that litty. And they're like, wait, hold on, that's my toy. Boy, little boy. Man, stop running from the belt. The belt coming. You scared, they scared. I mean, the truth is, they scared. They know how I get. They gonna say, oh yeah, B.A. did this, B.A. did that. B.A. did, you know that, allegedly. But what they not gonna say is, B.A. suck at football, because they know how I get. And they running from that belt that's on the way. It's inevitable, it's coming. Stop running. Stop being a female dog. Stop being a little cat. And stop running from the belt.
0: Okay. I'm not even going to get into all of the pettiness of, okay. He's trying to make an analogy. It's a pretty easy one to figure out. In the analogy about the toy, Brandon is the toy. The 49ers are the petty child who doesn't know how to use it right, apparently. Look, you just heard all of that for yourself. That's the story. And my question, because Brandon also posted a picture of himself a few days ago wearing a Commander's hat. It is well known he is very good friends with Jaden Daniels from their time in college. In fact, if you go to his Instagram, he follows three things: his wife, the Commanders, and Jaden. I get it. We know where you want to go. My question, Ephraim, is not about Brandon. It's about all the NFL teams not called the Niners. Why on earth would you want this player on your team for any price? I have no clue.
2: I mean,
0: please explain it to
2: me. Well, that's an easy answer. I mean, look at look at Antonio Brown.
0: Okay.
2: Right? He had the opportunity to come back and play after all of the foolishness.
0: And how did that go?
2: Exactly. But we're talking about, you said why? Because talent is talent. And people think, oh, we can handle all of that. Right? We can handle the ancillary things. He just needs a change of pace. If he comes here, this could be... We see it all the time. We see it all, especially at the receiver position. It's almost as it just comes with the territory. Not all receivers aren't like that, but it's almost accepted when it's coming from a receiver.
0: Mm-hmm.
2: But that incoherent rambling that he posted, I wish you wouldn't have explained what he was talking about, so people can be like, what? Like Forrest Gump's mom always says, stupid is what stupid does. And that was the dumbest thing. I mean, that was just incoherent and dumb. You created a situation yourself. You wanted the money, you got paid, and then you became this. It's not their fault. The fact that they didn't stop and wait for you, and they just kept on going, guess what? That conduct detrimental, bro, they still got your rights.
0: Yep.
2: They don't have to pay you what the contract is. You would look, you would just sit right on over there. You go on and walk around with your toy and the kid and the, it's

0: litty and you can litty all of that you want. This is your career you're ruining, not the San Francisco 49ers.
1: Yeah.
0: They will be fine. Chris Carter told me this in 1998 at our rookie symposium, told all of us, the NFL does not need you. Whether you play a day or 10 years, it doesn't matter. They don't need you. Brandon Ayuk, the NFL doesn't need you. No team needs you. And barely any team wants you, including your own. So until you realize that and stop walking around in the daze, speaking in code, man, boy, please, get on out of here, man. Ain't nobody got time for that.
1: Whoever grabs them,
0: good luck.
1: You get what you get. Don't get upset.
0: You get what you get.
1: Yep.
0: It is what it is. That's what it's going to be.
1: Yeah.
0: For me, my third one is going to be, of course, F1. Anytime there's a race, I like to talk about F1. Did you watch the race this week?
1: I did not get to watch it today.
0: Oh, you tripping, man.
1: No, I read about it.
0: You tripping.
1: It
0: was in Monaco. Oh, tremendous track. The thing about Monaco is if you win pole position, then you pretty much have the game or the race won. Barring something tragic or something unforeseen, it's one of those tracks that's unforgiving with the tight turns. It's through the city, right past Casino Royale and the bay where all the yachts are. But there is not a lot of straights and there's not a lot of places to pass
1: for you to catch up.
0: Yeah. Yep. And so Kimi Antonelli shot out from Mercedes. Held on to it. There was a brief scare, lap 66. There was a crash with the red flag because a race commission thought that the surface on turn 19 or turn 12, or was it turn 19? No, turn 9, maybe, or 12, was unfit to continue. So they had about a 40-minute break. And the thing that happens there is Antonelli was ahead by maybe 20 seconds, which is a half a lap, and almost a half a lap. And they had to, a restart, not a rolling start, a restart.
1: Yep.
0: Which gave Lewis Hamilton, who was second at the time, an opportunity to overtake him. The most dangerous part of an F1 race is the opening turn one. Because that's where all the action happens. If you're going to make a move, that's where you make a move. That's where Max Verstappen, who was second on the pole position, lost the race because he had malfunctions. And Lewis Hamilton and Charles Leclerc passed him by. But on that restart, Kimi Antonelli held on to that. And it was a hell of a race. Shout out to him. Shout out to Lewis Hamilton for his second place finish in a row. Hadjer from Red Bull for coming in third. It was a tremendous race.
1: Five straight now for Antonelli.
0: Five straight. Woo! He's 19, straight. People.
1: 19.
0: He's 19. This is his second year in F1. He's 19.
1: How come my 19-year-olds don't know how to drive?
0: Because he's been driving since he was six.
1: Yeah, that's right.
0: Anything your six-year-old's been doing for that long, for 13 years, he's going to be good at it.
1: He's going to be all right. All right, good stuff. Three things. Steve DeSager's less than 10 minutes away. We'll keep rolling. Still ahead, the Baker Mayfield situation, the Bears moving to Indiana, and does baseball need to make an unprecedented change? We'll get to all of that with Ephraim Salaam, Mark Willard, Fox Sports Radio.
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5: Here's your updated 570 WNAX forecast. A slight chance of thunderstorms early tonight, otherwise partly cloudy, with temperatures falling back into the mid-60s, with winds out of the southeast at 10 to 20 miles an hour. Monday, slight chance of thunderstorms, with highs in the low 90s, and south winds at 5 to 10. Monday night, scattered showers and storms, with temperatures in the upper 60s, and southeast winds at 5 to 10. Thursday, sunshine, warmer temperatures, with highs around 100, and southeast winds up to 35 miles an hour. Wednesday, chance of thunderstorms and high temperatures in the mid-90s. On Thursday, we'll see a chance of storms early in the day, otherwise sunshine with high temperatures in the mid-80s. And for Friday, sunshine with highs in the low 90s. Saturday, chance of storms, high temperatures in the upper 80s.
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11: My favorite part of what goes on here is when I don't even say anything. I just throw it straight to Steven Sager.
12: Hello, gentlemen, and a good evening to you once again. We can update the ball game that's taking place at Wrigley Field tonight. Chicago tied 1-1 now with the Giants in the bottom of the third. The Mets beat the Padres in San Diego 7-3. Angels over the Dodgers 13-5 in L.A. Braves and Phillies each won again. Yankees got 5 in the 8th to beat Boston 6-1. Milwaukee a 12-4 winner at Colorado. No, there is no NBA Finals game tonight. The series continues Monday. New York leads 2-0 against the Spurs. New York did beat the Spurs in this season's NBA Cup Final in December. What, you haven't seen a banner at Madison Square Garden for that? The game was in Las Vegas. Late run by the Knicks won it. The Knicks outscored them by 16 in the fourth quarter that night. The Spurs are the second youngest team to reach the NBA Finals in the shot clock era, and they kind of looked like it the last 2 minutes. But average age is 25. Oklahoma City last year, average age was 25 and a half. In the WNBA, LA Sparks beat Portland 89-72 tonight. Expansion Portland from three-point range, 3-for-28. Toronto down Chicago 85-68. Former Chicago Bulls player and broadcaster Stacey King died at the age of 59. No cause of death given. Game 4 of the Stanley Cup Final is Tuesday in Vegas, which leads 2-1 against Carolina. Connor McDavid of Edmonton won the Ted Lindsay Award as the NHL's most outstanding player as voted by his peers. The U.S. Women's Open in L.A. went to American Nelly Korda by one stroke at Golf's Memorial in Ohio. J.T. Poston won it in a playoff. Tyrrell Hatton won the LIV Golf event in Spain. Denny Hamlin took the NASCAR race at Michigan, his third victory this year. He also won the week before at Nashville, and he won this year's All-Star race. The IndyCar race is happening right now near St. Louis. It is on Fox TV. At the UFL Spring Football Semifinals, D.C. and Louisville were the winners. It was already determined that D.C. Stadium will be hosting the final next weekend. Number 2 seed Alexander Zverev won the French Open in 5 sets, his first career Grand Slam title. And U.S. Soccer opens its World Cup schedule in L.A. this Friday on Fox TV against Paraguay. Then they play in Seattle the next week.

0: against Australia. Last November, the U.S., missing a few starters that day, beat Paraguay 2-1 in Pennsylvania, and then Paraguay right after that beat Mexico 2-1 in San Antonio, for what it's worth. In an exhibition today, Italy was a 1-0 winner at Greece. Italy somehow is not at this World Cup. Yet again, they have failed to qualify. They lost a playoff. They're not coming here. You may remember the name of a player from Denmark, Christian Eriksen. 5 years ago, he suffered a heart attack on the field and had to be resuscitated during one of Denmark's games at the Euro tournament. He actually appeared to grab his chest at a Denmark game today and fell to the ground in the 65th minute against Ukraine. And yes, the game was abandoned in the second half. The report is Eriksen was conscious, undergoing further tests in the hospital after collapsing. The national team doctor said he was briefly unconscious but regained consciousness very quickly. I do remember there was surgery after the initial thing 5 years ago where he was fitted with a special heart starting device. And finally, as we get toward the World Cup, which starts, as I say, this week, NFL stadiums, to say the least, will be in use. And on the West Coast, that would be the LA Rams Stadium, the 49ers, and Seattle. Vancouver's going to host a few games as well. In the Central, the Kansas City Chiefs Stadium and Dallas and Houston will be hosting games. Also, three stadiums in Mexico. In fact, the first game is Mexico City hosting Mexico's game Thursday on Fox TV. Toronto is going to host a few games, including Canada's first contest Friday on Fox. I mentioned the U.S. plays Friday night in L.A. Two stadiums in the South from the NFL will be in use, the Atlanta Falcons' place and Miami's. And in the Northeast, New England, Philadelphia, and the Jets and Giants stadium will be in use for the upcoming World Cup. So some of these stadiums are indoor, retractable roof stadiums that, as we mentioned, do have to have in order to host grass fields. So LA, for example, Dallas, and other places I've seen on the news, the place where the final's going to be in New Jersey, have to put grass stadiums down, a field down in their stadiums. Universities of Tennessee and Michigan State have been working for about 8 years on the perfect hybrid grass surfaces for all the stadiums in this tournament, not just the indoor ones. They want it competitively neutral, as they put it. No particular advantage which city, which team is playing in. But can I just mention out loud that half the venues are normally artificial turf places? So there's been a lot of conversion going on. One of the first to make the switch, again, temporarily, to a grass surface was the Seattle Seahawks field, which I think will just be called Seattle Stadium because these people don't have sponsorship to FIFA. So when you're at the LA place on Friday night and we're watching Fox, it's not going to be called SoFi Stadium. It's just Los Angeles Stadium for the next month. Anyway, the LA was one of the last to get the grass field. They got it from out of state, Washington. Apparently Seattle had the stuff grown locally. And one final note before we go is there is college baseball going on this weekend. And it's best of three super regionals to see who goes to the College World Series. We've already had some results today. North Carolina, 2 runs, bottom of the ninth, beat USC 4-3, so the Tar Heels are going. Georgia scored a run in the ninth, 2 in the 10th to win over Mississippi State, 11-9. The Bulldogs are going. Alabama apparently is going to go. They're in a rain delay, up 7-2 on St. John's in the eighth. Back to you.
1: Okay. Steve, great stuff. I didn't know that, what you just threw out there. So it's not SoFi Stadium. It's not Levi's Stadium. Nope. It's not Lumen Field.
0: San Francisco Stadium, probably, even though it's not in San Francisco.
1: I mean, boy, you might as well call them the Indiana Bears if you're going to call this San Francisco Stadium. by the way, does that bother anybody? I've been going back and forth on this.
0: No, can I just say I heard a rant on what you're talking about on one of our Friday shows, which just caused me to roll my eyes. Do people not realize that if the Bears move across the border, they're staying the Chicago Bears, even if they play the Indiana? That even moving to Indiana is a shorter trip for the Bears than what the 49ers did going down to Santa Clara.
1: Correct.
0: And the Dallas Cowboys don't play in Dallas, and the Buffalo Bills don't play in Buffalo, and the state of New York does not have the Jets and the Giants. You could go on and on. Of course, this never got brought up on this particular show.
1: Right.
0: This is not a new thing. It's fine, people. They're not moving to New Mexico. Everything's fine.
1: It's
2: I think it's the the

0: of the nostalgia and the grace of Soldier Field.
1: The outside
2: of Soldier Field.
0: Yes, the outside.
1: Correct. I mean, yeah.
0: The columns.
1: I went to a game there just a couple of years ago for the first time in my life, and the inside, yeah, nothing to write home about, but the romance of, I love the city of Chicago. And dude, it rained sideways at the game that I attended, so it was not like some perfect advertisement for the place. But yes, Steve, you're right. And then also, there is some sort of romance to it and history to it. But
2: if they go to the suburbs and stay in the Illinois side, does that make a big difference compared to going to the Indiana side?
0: I hope they go to Gary, Indiana. Gary needs a shot of something.
1: Yep.
0: The land, the city that the time has forgotten.
2: And nothing is for certain on all this, by the way.
1: Yeah, it's not done. It's not done. But I think the larger point of what you're saying, Steve, is that people are going to get over this.
2: Well,
0: yeah.
1: They're going to get over this.
2: The Dallas Cowboys are one of the biggest things in American sports for decades, and they haven't played in Dallas, Texas for a long time.
1: Right, right. Actually, it'd be fun to actually bounce around and look at a lot of sports teams and find out how many are actually playing within the city limits of their city.
2: The Las Vegas Raiders don't play in Las Vegas. That's Paradise, Nevada at the bottom of the strip.
1: Now every time you talk, I learn something.
2: The LA Rams.
1: That's not, I
2: don't
1: went
2: play
1: to a
2: Los
1: game
2: Angeles.
1: There. That's not Las Vegas.
2: No.
1: It's across the street from Mandalay Bay.
2: The Rams play right across the freeway from the LA airport, but it's Inglewood. It's not the LA City Council. It's the city of Inglewood came through with the money for the stadium and all of that. Not LA.
1: And don't get started on the Angels.
2: Oh, yeah. Right. Not even the same county.
1: Don't get started on the Angels. And I've heard that the San Diego Chargers play all the way up near LA.
0: Do they?
1: That was a joke.
0: Tick, I know.
2: Tick,
1: it was
2: him.
1: Yeah.
2: A much more valuable franchise, just for the record, these days.
1: How many people in LA were like, what's he talking about? The Chargers? They play near here? I didn't know that.
2: Don't do that.
1: I can say,
2: and I wish I had, you know, there are no statistics on this, but anecdotally, the last 5 years specifically, there are so many more Charger fans in Los Angeles than there were initially. And I mean, like, to the point where they actually have Charger fan events that didn't used to exist in Los Angeles with lots of people there, not just draft and, you know, all like a normal team would have if they were the only team in town.
1: Weird dynamic. They're like the whole thing is a, yeah.
0: Just got to win.
1: Yes, you do.
0: If you win, they will come.
1: Maybe.
0: This is LA. If you win, they will come.
2: Yeah.
1: Wait a minute. I can absolutely pin you on this.
0: Go ahead, pin it.
1: Mr. Laker fan, are you telling me that city will paint itself red and blue if the Clippers win a title?
0: See, now, I knew you were going to come with that. And what you have to realize is that'll never happen.
1: Right.
0: So, no, it'll never happen. It will never happen.
1: You're talking about the outcome.
0: I'm talking about the thing that forces the outcome.
1: I know.
0: And it will never happen.
1: But it's allowed to. And if it did, the other thing wouldn't happen.
0: Yeah, because that's bootleg, right? You got. Come on, man. It's L.A.
1: Okay.
2: There are two things that we have brought up on this show specifically before about the Los Angeles market. One, it's a Dodgers and Lakers town.
0: Period.
2: In whatever order for the last 40-plus years. And I don't see it changing. So even when USC was completely dominant, keep in mind, half the city hates USC. And USC was third, never first or second in the town. And when you go

0: Diego to Chargers home games, to the point where the Raiders were the best example of this. So many Raiders fans would attend that one year they actually created a thing, the ticket department, that you have to buy a ticket to two Charger games if you want to buy a ticket to the Chargers Raiders game, because we're trying to keep the other guys out in San Diego.
1: These are all facts. These are all facts that Steve is mentioning. 49ers will be at SoFi to play the Chargers in December on a Thursday night. I'm trying to be there for that.
2: Let's do it. Me and you.
1: That's going to be red.
2: Let's do it.
1: Let's do it. All right.
2: Let's do it.
1: I'll handle the travel. You handle the tickets.
2: What?
1: How about this? That can be – well, no, shoot. I was going to make that our Rams bet, but we won't have the answer
2: I'm going to win, so let's just let's just do it anyway.
1: All right, Steve, great stuff. We're live in the Fox Sports Radio studios. And, is there a major change that needs to happen in baseball? And it's courtesy of, well, one guy, but he's representative of so many. So we'll get to this in just a second with Ephraim on Mark on Fox Sports Radio.
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12: There is some controversy about Wemby maybe being too emotional.
13: Well, just keep in mind, everything that you do in life, everything celebrities do, athletes, we're all thinking, well, how could someone have a problem with such and such? And someone does, right? For everything you think is universally loved, there's people that don't like it. Or you might think, oh, that's beautiful. Who could have a problem with that? Someone's got a problem with it. And Kevin Garnett, I know he's doing a pod, trying to create some buzz and give his thoughts. But Kevin Garnett is the guy that's like, yo, too emotional. Take a listen.
14: Crying in Western Conference Finals. That was too emotional for that to be that was too emotional for me.
15: Oh, what?
12: Now, you can't discredit what an NBA champion caliber of a Kevin Garnett says. Yeah, you can't discredit KG's career and what he expects from a champion and what he expects moving forward. But the last time he won was in 2008. The breed of young man today is way different than the breed of young man then. So guys are much different nowadays than they were then, especially when it comes to showing their emotions.
16: But Cove, I think of KG as one of the first very emotional players I remember. Yeah, so it's strange to hear him say this.
12: 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Like, all right, that's why I give him even more credit here. It's like when I say, man, youth of today, what a bunch of narcissistic...
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0: Can the Yankees survive the mid-season stretch? We're not just talking about a brief stretch. We're talking about 2 or 3 months at least without Aaron Judge in the middle of everything the Yankees do. So now they should be used to it by now, as we
5: documented here.

0: It is an annual event. So you figure the players just mark it on their phones, on the calendar app, say, okay, this is about sometime around June or July, he's going to get hurt. Aaron Judge going snap, crackle, pop. It happens. The corporate attitude. And they all say the same bull crap. Next man up. Blame Bill Belichick for that. Like, I wouldn't bet the family jewels on it. You take Judge out of that Yankee lineup, and it's Hamlet without the prince. And that Broadway show would not last very long.
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2: 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First five rows, you're not going to be doing that. 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

0: with the Brewers, Jacob Mizorowski. You ever watch him pitch?
1: The flamethrower?
0: Dog. I sometimes I see things and I'm like, okay.
1: They put him in the All-Star game last year, man.
0: Oh, dude, he's incredible. Do you know what he touched on the gun this week?
1: What?
0: 103.7.
1: Oh, Lord.
0: 103.7. That's not a radio station. That's what the Miz hit on the gun. So sometimes it's almost kind of like watching Wimby play, where you're like, okay, this is amazing and that's awesome because I love watching great things and I love watching stuff that you've never seen before. But then in the next breath, I'm sort of like, somebody's going to have to figure something out about that. Like, I mean, and from the files of athletes are always at all times in a state of getting bigger, stronger, and faster, right? A 95-mile-an-hour fastball used to be fast. Now it's...
1: Now it's a sinker.
0: Thank you. Now it's beyond run-of-the-mill. So if you're going to give us pitchers throwing 103.7 miles per hour, I'm going to sort of ask, okay, at what point do we do something? Because pretty soon, when that becomes mundane, you won't be able to hit.
1: You won't be able to catch.
0: Well, that too.
1: Able to stop the ball.
0: You won't be able to do this anymore. I don't know if it's lowering the mound. I don't know what you do, but when this starts to hit 105, 106, we're not doing this anymore. It's already, the average goes down every single year. It's already the hardest time to hit in the history of Major League Baseball. This is only going to keep coming. So I just wonder, I'm sure there are people behind the scenes thinking about this and talking about this, and it's really fun to watch him pitch. He's incredible. He's not the only one throwing over 100.

0: 100, which is sort of the point. This is going to keep going, and you won't be able to hit.
1: And just think about that. Think about how crazy that is that Shohei can throw over 100 and hit 50 home runs.
0: Yep. Yep. He's something. He's something. But as far as the way he throws, he's now one of, I mean, he's the best pitcher, but as far as his speed, he's one of many. He's one of many. So that's all I'm saying is, because I love the game, and I don't think we can just do nothing and watch, you know, Hall of Fame batting average is going to be 200 here in a few more years. So, gonna have to figure something out.
1: Yeah, we are.
0: Hey, I want to get into Baker Mayfield with you. A little bit of a little something, little tremor with him this week. We'll talk about that coming up. We are
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0: I'm Kathleen Maloney. Six people stabbed at New York's Penn Station this evening, one seriously hurt. This a day before President Trump attends the basketball playoffs at Madison Square Garden.
1: Fans should expect enhanced security measures when entering Madison Square Garden, including TSA-style screening procedures. Guests are strongly encouraged to arrive at least 2 hours before tip-off.
0: Fox's CB Cotton. Iran fired missiles at Israel today in retaliation for an Israeli attack on Beirut. Fox's Trey Yinks has President Trump's reaction.
2: The president told me it's certainly not going to help negotiations. He went on to say, what I would suggest to Iran, you've shot your missiles, that's enough. Get back to the table and make a deal.
0: The president also urging Israel not to strike back at Iran. 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
7: Okay, off we go, live Fox Sports Radio studios. Yeah, we got baseball on the screen. We got basketball on the brain. Don't forget the NFL either, and sometimes it's hard for me to figure this stuff out. And I bet it is for them, too. And who I'm talking about in this particular case is none other than Baker Mayfield. And it's funny because there's two contract disputes going on in the NFL right now at the quarterback position. And I get it. Quarterbacks, if you're good, you get a whole lot of money. One of these contract disputes I get, one of them I don't, Ephraim. One of them is Jacoby Brissett. And that one is just funny because you want to talk about a low-stakes game of poker.
8: Man,
7: we got that going on in Arizona big time. Because I got to think that Brissett's looking at the Cardinals and going, you got no one to start. And the Cardinals are looking at Jacoby going, right, we really don't care.
8: At all.
7: Like, we're coming in fourth place whether you're here or not. So I don't really understand where that one is supposed to go. But the one that popped up just a couple of days ago in Baker Mayfield is interesting to me. Baker is entering the final year of a three-year, $100 million contract. I bet that Baker can pull numbers coming off of making around $33 million a year. He can pull numbers and comp things around the league and easily make a case that he needs to be in the neighborhood of 50. I don't know what the Bucks offered him. Baker said, it ain't even close. That's nowhere near what we were thinking. This either needs to be done by the start of training camp, or I'm not talking about it anymore, and then I'll be a free agent. And that one,

0: fascinating to me. Ephraim, what do you think? Still 31 years old.
1: No, I think Baker Mayfield has proven his worth. I think we know he is a viable starting quarterback in this league. Given everything he's gone through and what he's overcome, he's been a steadying ship in Tampa Bay. And the first half of the year prior to the injuries, yep, he was an MVP candidate. So, I get where he's coming from. He's like, okay, what more, right? Like, you guys were nowhere, essentially. Now you're somewhere and still nothing? Guys, anyone?
0: Well, what stat do you like when you're assessing a QB? You want TD and interception ratio? Do you want quarterback rating? Do you want wins? Do you want completion percentage? I don't know. What matters to Ephraim?
1: Completion percentage matters.
0: Okay.
1: Touchdown to interception matters. Got to be able to protect the ball.
0: 26 touchdowns, 11 interceptions.
1: Mm-hmm.
0: 63.2% completion percentage. Not great. That comes in at 26th in the league, but the interesting thing is I always love to look at, well, like, who's around you?
1: Who are you throwing to?
0: Okay. Well, but also, like, let's look at the list. Who's right next to you in the list?
1: Mm-hmm.
0: You know, I mean, if we do QB rating or we do completion percentage, you know who he's right ahead of?
1: Who?
0: Patrick Mahomes.
1: Mm.
0: So, he didn't have a great statistical year last year. If I do QB rating, he is sandwiched in between Trevor Lawrence and Caleb Williams, two young playoff quarterbacks from last year. You know, but that's also whatever it was, 21st in the league. He wasn't great.
1: No, last year was especially that second half of last year, was different than the year before. And that had to do with some injuries. He played through a lot of the injuries last year.
0: Yes, he did. So did the whole team.
1: Yeah. And you have to keep that into account. You have to. You can't now fault a guy who played through injuries, who got the we need you out there. And now all of a sudden you bring up that, well, your numbers are down. Really?
0: Yeah.
1: Because I couldn't walk for 3 weeks, for 3 days out of the week. Oh, okay, cool. So I don't like that tactic, and that's a tactic that's been used. It was used on me.
0: Oh, really?
1: Oh, yeah.
0: Let me hear it.
1: Yeah, I was had surgery on my knee in the middle of the season when I was playing in Denver. And the day after surgery, I remember being in the training room, and the head coach came down. Hey, looking good, man. Doctor said surgery was great. We need you out there. And offensive coordinator came down. Hey, big guy, you look good. Doctor said surgery went great. Making a playoff push, can't do it without you. Position coach came in. Hey, E, how you doing, man? Yeah, you know, most teams only have one left tackle on the roster. Okay, all right. Then the owner comes in. This really happened. I'm like, oh, okay. So 9 days later, I was starting without being able to lift 20 pounds on the single leg extension on my right leg. At the end of the year, we did make the playoffs, lost to Indy in the playoffs. I was getting my knee drained every Friday because it was swelling up. And I had a player bonus, $5 million. And they didn't pick up my option, my player bonus, my player option. And then when I was hit the free agent market, I went to a team, and the team told me, hey, you're our first guy. You're the

0: guy we want. We don't want you to leave without a deal. And I'm sitting in the head coach's office, and we're talking, and it's going great. And I mean, this is midnight on free agency, right? Hey, yep. We got a 6 a.m. flight for you. Come on out. And he gets a phone call. And then he said, okay, look, hey, we're talking to your agent. We'll get back to you and all that. So I leave. And I'm like, man, what happened? This is a crazy thing. I didn't realize 2 years later what happened. So an assistant offensive coach who was in charge of showing me around, I saw again, he was an assistant offensive line coach when I played that one in 2009. This is in 2004. In 2009, when I go to Detroit for a year, he was like, you never knew what happened, why we didn't sign you at the team we were at. And I was like, no. He said, well, we called over to Denver and we talked to the staff there and asked them why they were letting you go. And they said, oh, his knee. It may last a play or it may last a month. We don't know. And we didn't want to. This is a real story.
1: Good Lord.
0: This is a real story. I said, say what now? So not only did they not pay me, not only did the entire staff and ownership plead for me to come play on one leg, which I did, and we did make the playoffs, but then they just completely devalued me to the rest of the league. That's a real story. Not embellished. Not anything extra. The man told me to my face that's why they didn't sign me. We just didn't want to take a chance at that amount of money on. So guess what? I never had another knee surgery. Yeah. I
1: was gonna say, what happened next?
0: From that moment, it was fine. I played.
1: But I mean, somebody
0: 60 more games.
1: Yeah, somebody obviously picked you up and paid you.
0: Yeah. I went. Not the money that was on the table.
1: Yep.
0: Because once that starts going around.
1: Mm-hmm.
0: The conversation changes for teams. That's a real thing. Instead of them saying, hey, we just wanted to go in a different direction, they were like, his knee, we don't want to invest in a knee that could blow out in a practice. I said, wow. His words. I had no idea until he told me that. That's what they'll do to you. They'll devalue you.
1: But why?
0: Because like it's a control thing.
1: Yeah,
0: it's a control thing.
1: Well,
0: it's
1: okay,
0: a real. This is.
1: I believe you.
0: I'm not guessing. I've been on teams where a player was offered a contract that was well below market value. He turns it down, and they stop playing him. And he was a starter. Yeah. Oh, if you don't take this contract, you're not playing.
1: I believe it.
0: We're not going to help you build your value. This happens all the time.
1: Yeah.
0: Across all sports. It's not a secret. There's a million guys with this. Well, it hasn't been a million guys that play, but there are hundreds of guys who have these type of stories.
1: Right.
0: I'm just one of them. That very same knee I told you at the beginning of the show, I woke up and was swollen for no reason.
1: Yep.
0: Is the same knee that all this transpired. So I had surgery on my right knee, and it just got worse because I was playing on it.
1: Yep.
0: I could have been like, nah, I'm going to ride this one out so I can rehab properly and go in the next season healthy. That's a real, that's really what happens. It's happening right now to someone.
1: Yeah, no doubt. No doubt. Well, and you bring up the word control, and then my curiosity always is, you know, who actually has it? That's why I joked about the Brissett thing. Who has the control? Well, either nobody or everybody, because nobody cares. But in this particular case, the question becomes, if Baker Mayfield, and I don't know what he

0: wants, but if he wants $50 million and the Bucks are like, we'll offer you 35, and Baker's like, that's not even close.
1: They just gave him 35. He just was making
0: right,
1: 35.
0: Right. But I'll just play the season and we'll move on. Like, that's not a position where they can yank him out of the starting lineup, I wouldn't think, obviously. But the question is there a different team that would give Baker Mayfield $50 million next year? I would imagine that a quarterback like that, age 31, 32, they don't get to free agency very often like that.
1: Mm-mm.
0: That would be pretty interesting, I think, for a lot of teams at the end of this year. I can pull up the board right now and probably come up with at least five teams.
1: Arizona want him right now.
0: Arizona would want
1: they
0: him,
1: want
0: right,
1: him
0: now,
1: right now.
0: No doubt. There might be other teams within his
1: Indianapolis
0: own
1: wants him right now.
0: Right? The Panthers might want him back.
1: Yep.
0: You know.
1: Hell, Cleveland might want him back.
0: Well, that would be funny. The Jets would want him. You know, the Steelers would probably want him next year.
1: Mm-hmm.
0: And probably more to be developed in that conversation as well. Without,
1: yeah, because
0: what's gonna happen,
1: there's going to be some players that fizzle out and not,
0: yep,
1: reach expectation,
0: yeah. Yeah,
1: and
0: exactly,
1: so on and so forth.
0: So to me, early read on this, I think Baker's got more cards than the Bucks do.
1: Oh, yes, absolutely.
0: Don't you think?
1: Yes, I do think.
0: Yeah, I think so. All right, we'll keep rolling on live in these Fox Sports Radio studios. Let's get back to the Knicks and the Spurs. Game three is tomorrow night. Tickets are through the roof, doesn't even do it justice. But lots to get to with what may end up being a coronation. With Ephraim Salaam, I'm Mark Willard. It's Fox Sports Radio.
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3: Here's your updated 570 WNIX forecast. Partly cloudy for the overnight hours, with temperatures falling back into the mid-60s, with winds out of the southeast at 10 to 20 miles an hour. Monday, slight chance of thunderstorms, with highs in the low 90s, and south winds at 5 to 10. Monday night, scattered showers and storms, with temperatures in the upper 60s, and southeast winds at 5 to 10. Thursday, sunshine, warmer temperatures with highs around 100, and southeast winds up to 35 miles an hour. Wednesday, chance of thunderstorms and high temperatures in the mid-90s. On Thursday, we'll see a chance of storms early in the day, otherwise sunshine with high temperatures in the mid-80s. And for Friday, sunshine with highs in the low 90s. Saturday, mainly sunny with just a slight chance of thunderstorms and high temperatures in the upper 80s. I'm meteorologist Ray Miller on 570 WNAX. Right now, it's 77.
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5: 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But we are not done yet. Let me tell you something I don't like. It's unavoidable in sports media. It's social media. It's the way we all are. But so before the last two games, E, it was, I think that he's on his way to being the best basketball player of all time.
6: Okay.
5: He there's nothing. And I have referred to it, and I stand by it, so I'm not backing off of this. I think he's going to get his own era. I do.
6: 100%.
5: But that doesn't mean you win every year. Nobody wins every year. So, we went from Victor Wembanyama is going to win 10 in a row. Victor Wembanyama, right? Like, he's going to be the greatest player ever. And then two basketball games happened. One of them, they lost by a point. And now it's, you know, that young fella needs to get in the gym. I'm like, it doesn't go like that. Yeah, I don't think it goes like that. He's 22. It's not also only about him. His whole team is very young. I have been saying, I know you have too, we have thought that they're ready. And maybe they still will be. Maybe they got something for us starting tomorrow night. But what do you think? What have the last two games done to how you view this whole situation?
6: I'm when you're dealing with a young team, I don't put the onus on them. I put the onus on the coach. Hmm. We just happen to be dealing with a young coach. This isn't a seasoned head coach who's gone through these wars. He's scrambling as well. Young players will be young players. I missed a block in the Super Bowl as a rookie and messed the whole game plan up. Right? Like, young players will young player.
5: Right.
6: All right? What you do as a coach allows them to grow a little

0: bit faster in the series. And that's why I started the show off saying they're being out-coached, not out-talented. Victor Wembanyama is still the only unguardable force in the NBA when used properly in certain spots that he refuses to be made to play in. That's not a him thing. He doesn't know what he doesn't know. Mm-hmm. So Victor Wembanyama, if he's healthy, will be quite possibly the greatest basketball player to ever play. Because in his third year, he's unreal.
1: Right.
0: And he's taken a team of puppies to the NBA Finals, similar to what Shaquille O'Neal did with Penny Hardaway.
1: Yeah.
0: But even they had an older core. Well, I guess Dennis Scott was a bit young as well. Nick Anderson. But they burst on the scene like, whoa. Horace Grant was an older statesman. But that's what I'm talking about. Like, you got a coach, man. Remember, there was a Kobe and Shaq before Phil Jackson. There was a Scottie and Pippen before a Phil Jackson. You changed the coach, you changed the team. And I'm not saying,
1: what do you replace Miss right Johnson. Now? Okay.
0: What I'm saying is you have one of the greatest coaches in the history of the NBA. One office away.
1: Yep.
0: I would be spending the night at Greg Popovich's house if I'm Mitch Johnson. I would be in the house with Wimby and Castle and De'Aaron Fox. We would be there right now. Because you need that. And I know Pop has been dealing with some health issues. But his mind is sharp as a tack. And if you can't put your team, your young, talented team, in a position to win, you got to look in the mirror. Hmm. You have to look in the mirror.
1: Well, he's young, too.
0: Remember the Fab Five?
1: Hell yes.
0: Right? We got, you know what I mean? Like,
1: yeah.
0: These are kids. They're 22, 20. 21.
1: Okay, but
0: 23.
1: But
0: they didn't even make the playoffs last year.
1: Right. But they also, that's the same group that last weekend eliminated the champs.
0: Yes.
1: So
0: Victor Wembanyama isn't playing in this series like he played in that series.
1: Okay, so that's why?
0: Because he knew he was better than Chet Holmgren.
1: Okay.
0: That thing between him and Chet came from years prior.
1: You don't think he knows that he's better than Cat?
0: I don't think he knows it now. He may have thought it going into it. But all Cat has done is stepped up and met the challenge.
1: Yeah.
0: And outplayed him. So now as a young player, what do? You start thinking or overthinking. Oh, I got to do this. Cat been in the league a long time.
1: Yeah. I mean, it's just interesting.
0: They played a lot of playoff games.
1: Yeah.
0: Even in Minnesota.
1: They're young. They're inexperienced. These things were all true last week, too.
0: Yeah, but matchups make fights.
1: For sure.
0: Matchup makes fights.
1: But Victor Wembanyama was supposed to be the matchup.
0: He is.
1: Yeah.
0: He is.
1: Yeah.
0: When he's used properly.
1: Was he being used properly last week?
0: Yes.
1: Okay.
0: Yes, high post. Get him the ball there. They ran 45, high screen and roll. He dives to the hole. They throw the lob. Absolutely. And the times they struggle, he wasn't used properly.
1: So then I still give him a chance.
0: Of course you give them a chance.
1: Well, I
0: didn't. But it's all on.

0: the shoulders of the coaching, yeah. just like the updates on the shoulder of Steve DeSager.
1: Great job.
2: He's a professional.
1: Yeah,
2: don't try that at home. No. We've got a Sunday night ball game at seventh inning stretch at Wrigley Field, Chicago right now. The Cubs are tied with the Giants 1-1. Cubs starting pitcher Jameson Taillon left early with a strained hamstring. The Angels beat the Dodgers in L.A. 13-5. Sebastian Rivero, batting ninth for the Halos, went 5-for-6 with 6 RBIs. The Mets won 7-3 at San Diego. The Mets leadoff man, Carson Benj, a 5-for-5 day, including a home run, wins for Philadelphia and Arizona. Atlanta won again 3-2 over Pittsburgh. The Braves have the best record in the major leagues, 45-21. The Yankees today moved into a virtual tie for first in the AL East with the Rays. Tampa Bay was beaten 4-1 at Miami, while the Yankees got 5 runs bottom of the eighth to defeat Boston 6-1. Detroit with 2 runs bottom of the ninth edged Seattle 5-4, and Tigers star pitcher Tarek Skubal in a rehab start in A-ball through 5 scoreless innings, 6 strikeouts, no walks today. Kansas City, a 6-5 winner at Minnesota, but Royals star shortstop Bobby Witt Jr. left with a sore knee. St. Louis won its 4th straight, 5-3 over the Reds with 2 runs bottom of the 8th. Jacob deGrom got the win at Texas with 6 innings of work, 6 strikeouts, Rangers 10-0 over Cleveland. And Milwaukee had 17 hits in its win at Colorado, 12-4. You had brought up Milwaukee's great star, young pitcher who threw last night and was superb again, Jacob Mizorowski. The great Sarah Langs, who used to do stats for Sunday Night Baseball, came up with a list as far as miles per hour, who's thrown the most, stuff like that. See, they've had this pitch tracking technology for almost 20 years now. So this is a list of starting pitchers in the majors in these last 20 years or so, who's thrown the most pitches at 102 miles per hour or more. Justin Verlander, for example, 7 in his career. Hunter Green of the Reds, 12 such pitches in his career. Jacob Mizorowski, 100 of them in his career already.
0: Jeez.
2: 100 at 102 miles per hour or more. North Carolina and Georgia each advanced to the College World Series. The Alabama game and the Oklahoma game are each in lightning delays right now. Bama is due to resume in about a half an hour in the top of the eighth, up 7-2 over St. John's. Oklahoma's in the weather delay, leading 8-1 against Kansas already in the bottom of the third. Fox TV has the IndyCar race near St. Louis going on right now. They're past the halfway point. Marcus Ericsson still in the lead. Earlier, the NASCAR event at Michigan went to Denny Hamlin, his third victory this year. Golf's Memorial was in Ohio. JT Poston won it in a playoff. More on that in a moment. In the UFL spring football semifinals, victories for DC and Louisville. Number 2 seed Alexander Zverev won the French Open in 5 sets. And a reminder, U.S. soccer opens its World Cup schedule in L.A. this Friday night against Paraguay on Fox TV, and then they play in Seattle the next week against Australia. No NBA Finals game tonight. It's tomorrow night. New York, up 2 games to none, hosts the San Antonio Spurs. Well, Los Angeles hosted the U.S. Women's Open today. Nelly Korda is the winner of it, so 2 straight major victories for her this year. And I'm glad you mentioned that final 2.5-foot par putt she had. Woo. It circled around the cut and dropped in the cup and dropped in for the victory. So 4th major victory of her career. An incredible golfer. We brought her up on the show before, and only 27 years old. She won a major, their Chevron Championship, back in April. Amazingly, she had gone winless in 2025, but her first 7 starts of this season, it was 3 victories and 3 second place finishes. So she comes to this major in LA this weekend. Round 1, she's using a pair of Nike shoes given to her by LeBron James, and shot an opening round 73. Chain shoes, 67 on Friday, 67 on Saturday, won it all on Sunday. $2.5 million for her to win this major. Meanwhile, the victory at Golf's Memorial, you get a shake of the hand with Jack Nicklaus, which for a lot of golfers, I'm guessing, would be enough. But guys, there was a third round that couldn't finish because of bad weather yesterday. So in Ohio, they finished this morning after being having play suspended. So JT Poston had 33 holes of golf on a marathon Sunday and was staring at 36 holes of golf tomorrow for U.S. Open qualifying. That's what he was

0: staring at, because his lead dissipated and he still winds up winning it in, as I say, a playoff. And this is a signature event. He gets the first prize of $4 million.
1: Oi.
0: And the handshake. And a spot in the next three majors, all in one fell swoop, because his world ranking is now top 40. He will be added to the U.S. Open field a week from Monday. He gets the one British Open spot available from the Memorial Tournament. He gets into the Masters next year. He said, I told myself in the playoff, this is my U.S. Open qualifier. And sure enough, in only a couple of holes and not 36, he is in. The LIV Golf event was in Spain. Tyrrell Hatton, a couple late birdies. He beats John Rahm. Two-shot victory thanks to a final round 71. Rahm shot 67 today, but they have the team event on LIV Golf weekends where they add up scores of, quote, teammates. Well, Rahm and Hatton were on the same team, so they split money, won easily the team competition. It's just, it's silly how many millions are available here.
1: So you're giving me the guy that wins the Memorial gets $4 million, three major entrances. It's like a life-changing scenario. But Hatton won more money today.
0: That is correct.
1: Yeah.
0: The usual $4 million that any LIV Golf winner gets.
1: Plus.
0: Whether you've heard of the tournament or not. Plus the team competition where I think the four guys split $2 million. It's something like that. LIV Golf is now off for 6 weeks before resuming its final season with Saudi funding. The PGA Tour stop will be the Canadian Open in Toronto next weekend, and then New York will host the U.S. Open. Back to you.
1: All I could think of when you just said LIV is off for the next 6 weeks, I was like, you know what? Take the rest of the year. you seem tired.
0: Are you implying that maybe people are not paying attention to the year? They've got an England event in late July and then some August, and that's it.
1: Yeah, and you guys know this. I'm not one to go on a soapbox about the money that they took. I think human beings, when they're offered $100 million, usually nod their head.
0: Yes.
1: Right, correct. Yeah. So there's no soapbox there, but I'm just like, this didn't work. Like, nobody, I don't know. Do you guys know anybody who cares about this?
0: Actually, I know more people who are true golf fans who still have a negative backlash to the idea
1: right.
0: of it.
1: They actually care against it.
0: Yes.
1: Rather than care for it. I don't know anybody who's ever even watched an event. And if they do, they've for sure got money on it.
0: Or it's part of their job.
1: Yeah. Is that fair? Ephraim, you ever watch a LIV event?
2: No, not one time.
1: You know anybody who's watched a LIV event?
2: No.
1: Does your wife watch LIV events when you're out of the house?
2: No.
1: Okay.
2: And to be fair, I've very rarely watched PGA events. So.
1: Okay, well, that's fair.
0: And some of the LIV events are overseas.
2: Yeah.
0: So, like, Fox is showing things at midnight.
1: Middle of the night. Yeah.
2: Yeah, I've never been compelled. Like for the Olympics and anything, some things like that, I'll get up and watch it live. And F1, same thing. 4:50 was 4:50 a.m. was the Monaco race. I'm getting up today and I'm watching it in the morning. But
1: did you really? You got up and watched that live?
2: This is what I do, man.
1: I know. I don't think I realized when you first brought this to me. And by the way, it was well over a year ago. It was at least a year and a half ago. Because it was on my honeymoon last July that we started really diving into the Netflix series. So you brought this to me a year and a half ago, and you're not wrong. And I gathered that you and your wife had become big fans, but I don't think I realized the depth of it.
2: No, we're in.
1: You're way past in.
2: Yeah, we're in. I'm a fan.
1: I feel like you might have F1 socks.
2: If I could get them, I'm wearing them.
1: You know what I mean? Like,
2: is there gear
1: at your house?
2: Why are you worried about what's going on in my house?
1: I ain't worried about what's going on, man. I'm curious.
2: I love it, man. I really do. We love it as a family. My wife loves it. She watches the race. She doesn't get up with me, but we watch the race. And now it's on Apple. It's easy. Apple does a great job. If you have a 4K Apple TV, they'll let you get to pick how you want to, you know, experience the race. You could be able to pick a driver. It's unbelievable. Split screen, whole nine yards.
1: Steve, very good evening to you. Thank you so much. Great stuff as always. Yeah. Steve.

0: To Sager, everybody, we are live in the Fox Sports Radio studios. One more thing, and I've been saving it for the end. And I want to know. I want you not to guess. I want you to handicap LeBron's offseason. Handicap it. Okay? All right. So we're going to do a whole pie, and I want to know what percent of the pie teams get, and I want to know who the teams are.
1: All right,
0: we'll do that coming up next with Mr. F1. I'm Mark Willard on Fox Sports Radio.
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9: Aaron Judge on the IL, 4 to 6 weeks, probably closer to 6 weeks, right, with the fracture in his rib. And a lot of people have high expectations for the Yankees. Now, here's my solution, and I've been saying this for a while. I think the Yankees need to make a big move, and I know you like the reserves and the team they put together and all that, but I'm sorry. You've got to go get somebody else, a big-time player, a player who has that potential, who could fit in and play. There's a lot of, reserve players.

0: Three, and insert him in the lineup, because I'm not so sure they have enough. Stanton is hurt. You go get a younger guy to add to that lineup, and maybe the change of scenery to the Bronx could be something. He's an electric kind of player. Instead of sitting pat and hoping, as you talk about, you survive the June swoon, and make a bold move instead of just kind of no-name reserve players who are all batting under 200. There's a ton of them on that lineup who aren't hitting anything. I don't know if that. You like the lineup 7, 8, 9?
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1: Ladies and gentlemen, this is The Odd Couple with Rob Parker and Kelvin Washington.
3: Bronson, if he's able to deliver a championship to New York, it'll be the greatest free agent signing in NBA history.
0: 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Right? As good as Steph and Klay and Draymond, they choked down a 3-1 lead. What happened when KD got there? They became unbeatable. So you can't poo-poo KD's presence and what he was able to do with Golden State. They begged him to come. They just choked down a 3-1 lead, the first team in NBA history to give up a 3-1 lead in the finals, right?
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4: 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I mean, literally, I feel like I could walk there. It's a 10-minute drive, so I'd love it. Hammond, Indiana is right over the border. And for a lot of, I mean, this happens all the time. States compete against each other all the time. Indiana's being aggressive. Good for them. I'd love to talk to their governor. Come on the show. I think, the McCaskies are like, we tried. We negotiated. We got a better deal. I mean, both New York teams play at MetLife. That's in like the Izod Center. Ugh, that's not very nice. That's not very. I guarantee you, the Hammond area, the people on the south side of Chicago, it's a 50-minute drive from where I'm sitting right now. So the Bears are, Soldier Field's in South Chicago. We're going to move down to Hammond, Indiana. It's right across the border. It's not that big of a deal.
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12: All right, we're sitting here in the Fox Sports Radio studios. That's Ephraim Salam. I'm Mark Willard. Another fun one tonight. Game 3 tomorrow. MSG. No watch party. No watch party, but that'll only make the ratings even higher.
13: I think that's really bad, man. New York is an event. An eventized place.
12: Yeah, it's a bummer.
13: New Year's Eve. The city is built on that level of interaction with each other. And to have that snatched away, I think sucks.
12: I agree with you. And I bet a lot of New Yorkers do too.
13: Yeah, man.
12: You know who's super pumped, though, is the owners of the sports bars. Because they're going to be absolutely just wall to wall.
13: You know what I loved watching? Like, if you go on social media and all of the boroughs and just in neighborhoods, neighborhood, a whole neighborhood.

0: Because I saw one in Harlem. They all came out in front of the brownstones. They had a huge TV, like a blow-up screen. And they just had, you know, they're out there cooking. Everybody had their chairs out there. It was a whole community event. I love that.
1: How can you not?
0: I love that. We don't. Do we ever get to see that with other? Were they doing that in OKC last year?
1: I don't know.
0: No, because
1: I mean, they don't have the ability to do it way you're talking about.
0: It's different in New York. That's what makes this special.
1: Of course.
0: And although I picked the Spurs and I'm going to stick with the Spurs, I love this for New York. I love this for the NBA.
1: I don't know how you can't.
0: Love this.
1: The energy that Knicks fans have shown has been just, and it's, by the way, it's taken over every city. You know what I mean? I told you the story in a nearby bar when the Spurs eliminated the Thunder, the whole place did a standing O. Well, it flipped. As soon as they won that game, everybody became Knicks fans. I was in another watering hole for game two and watched the end of that game, and the whole place, this is a few miles from San Francisco, California, the whole place was Knicks fans.
0: Yep.
1: The whole place. So the energy, next level.
0: Love it. And we need that. You want that level of energy.
1: Absolutely.
0: You want that level of excitement. This was not the case last year during the NBA Finals with the Pacers and the Thunder.
1: Not at all.
0: Okay? Even though that went seven games, there was nowhere near this level of excitement and energy.
1: It's a true statement. All right, I need it. This is how we'll do it. How many teams are possible LeBron James destinations this offseason?
0: All the contenders.
1: Really?
0: Yep.
1: Okay, but define that.
0: Any team who had a legitimate shot at making it to the finals.
1: You think he's going to ring chase at the end?
0: Well, if he's not going to stay in L.A., where his family is set up and his son is playing on the team.
1: No doubt.
0: Then why would he go? He's going to go to Washington?
1: No.
0: And play with, A.J. DeBonza and Anthony Davis and Trae Young?
1: Let me ask you this. Obviously they were a contender, but you don't think that there's a little extra juice with Cleveland?
0: They're a contender.
1: Right.
0: They're a contender. You slap James Harden up out of there and put LeBron James, it's a different series. But he can't go, and James is there too. A little bit too crowded.
1: Exactly. Like, let's be real. There's finances here.
0: Yeah.
1: And if he's not going to stay in L.A., and I'll grant you that L.A. is absolutely the favorite. I mean, that's the one that makes the most sense to me. But it sounds like there are some feelings there, number one. And it sounds like there are some complications surrounding Austin Reeves and his contract.
0: Right.
1: So that doesn't feel like a done deal.
0: No, but
1: to throw out all contenders, I think sort of throws out the financial situation a lot of those teams are in, the room that they would have to make, both financially and roster-wise.
0: Right, and it would only make sense for LeBron to leave if that was a viable thing for a contender. Somewhere where he can come in and be the 2.5 or 3 and not have to carry a team into the playoffs. Now, if we lose Austin Reeves, okay, that frees up cap space for us to go address some of the things. I love Austin Reeves, but I don't love Austin Reeves at $53 million a year. No. Austin Reeves hasn't shown up in the playoffs since he's been on the Lakers. You want your money, you show up in the playoffs, brother.
1: Yeah, but
0: So until you answer that bell, That $53 million a year, go and get it somewhere. Go to the Wizards. Go wherever that is. I'm fine with that.
1: I was gonna say, you're like, he's got some leverage here.
0: He does.

0: does have leverage.
1: He's got a ton of leverage, and I don't think they want to lose him.
0: No, I don't think they want to lose
1: him. Not for a 41-year-old.
0: I love him at 40. No. I'm just saying, whatever happens with LeBron, I'm saying Austin Reeves, that's $53 million a year. You can't guard anyone. Luka does what you do.
1: Okay. Luckily, this conversation is going to continue this summer. For Ephraim Salam, I'm Mark Willard. Thank you for listening. We are Fox Sports.
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0: News. I'm Ted Linder. Iran firing missiles at Israel Sunday in retaliation for an Israeli attack on Beirut. Fox's Trey Yingst with President Trump's reaction.
1: The president told me it's certainly not going to help negotiations. He went on to say, what I would suggest to Iran, you've shot your missiles, that's enough. Get back to the table and make a deal.
0: However, a short while ago, the Israeli Air Force struck military targets belonging to the Iranian regime in western and central Iran. And six people stabbed in New York City at Penn Station on Sunday night, one seriously hurt. This a day before President Trump attends the basketball playoffs at Madison Square Garden upstairs.
2: Fans should expect enhanced security measures when entering Madison Square Garden, including TSA-style screening procedures. Guests are strongly encouraged to arrive at least 2 hours before tip-off.
0: That's Fox's CB Cotton. 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

0: sounds of the game, the interviews, the breaking news. When it goes down, we'll cover it here. 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
1: Let's go.
0: Now, live from the Fox Sports Radio studios, here's Arnie Spanier and Chris Plank.
2: Oh, let's go, stinking genius. Let's go, baby. How mad are you right now at the president?
3: Why am I mad at the
2: president? Because he's shutting down all the watch parties.
3: First of all, if we want watch parties, we're going to have watch parties.
2: Okay, all
3: right. Nobody's going to stop us. I may lead the way for the watch parties, okay? Don't tell me. What if I don't shut it down, it ain't getting shut down. I want you to know that. So relax yourself.
2: So you're saying that they're still going to have the watch parties and you
3: come
2: can still
3: on
2: buy
3: down. Let's go.
2: Let me be very clear. Arnie is not correct. So don't go buy tickets from some scalpers somewhere. They're shutting down all the watch parties because
3: no, I meant like on 7th Avenue and stuff like that. You know.
2: Yeah, isn't that the ones they're shutting down?
3: Yeah, I know, but they can't stop you from going down there and conjugating, you know?
2: You won't bet. Go give it a try. Hey, Arnie, why don't you go try?

0: Why don't you go be the leader of that charge?
1: I may do that. Of course, I'm reading all over Twitter about how I should have my fandom taken away and stuff like that.
0: Why is that? What'd you do?
1: I don't know. People are just giving me crap because, I'll go through it later on, but I had a friend of mine had a chance for tickets. And
0: right.
1: Another guy had a chance for tickets. And, I don't know. I'll tell you about that later on, but I'm two wins away, my friend. Two wins. You tried to write us off and I took away the pen. Let's go. Well,
0: we need to start here, Mr. I'm going to take a week off, or I called the boss to get this week off. You now have that moment that you've talked so much trash about for so long, and it's finally here, dude. Your Knicks are going to win a title.
1: Right. They're going to win the title.
0: And you're here to tell me that you didn't pay what was allegedly out there for you to pay to get to go to this thing?
1: Here are the two ways I could have gotten tickets.
0: Now I know why people are talking trash.
1: No. First of all, I play pickleball now with a bunch of guys that I used to play basketball with.
0: Right.
1: And that guy Phil, remember I told you about Phil who got
0: tickets?
1: Was
0: this Resin or Keg?
1: No, that's my fraternity brothers. A whole different group. No, this is the guys I play pickleball with now.
0: All right.
1: And he had one ticket to last series, and he always has some, not always, but he has a choice of getting like one ticket or three tickets at face value because he's like a certified Knicks fan. He's part of the Knicks fan club or something like that. Huh. But the only problem is with that, Chris, you don't usually hear until the day of the game.
0: Ah, okay.
1: Now, I'm starting to think that Phil found out today that he got tickets for tomorrow.
0: Oh, okay.
1: You want to know why I think so?
0: Because you haven't heard from him?
1: No, everybody signed up for pickleball.
0: And he wasn't there.
1: He signed up for pickleball. And then like a couple of hours later, he goes, guys, I can't make it. And that was it. Mm-hmm. Yeah, and he usually makes the pickleball. So I'm thinking he didn't want me to know.
0: Because,
1: you know, we're like best friends. I've known him for about like 2 months now, so we're like Forrest and Bubba.
0: Okay.
1: And he probably didn't want to tell me, and he probably got tickets for $350. So I don't have an access to those tickets unless Phil invites me, you know?
0: I'd like to welcome those of you who are listening through my beloved Sooners rain delay in Lawrence right now. This is pretty much what this Sunday night show is like. It's Arnie telling us the stories of his life and how, I mean, by the way, it's actually happening. You know, not Ian Roddy, our producer, can attest. I mean, 9 out of 10 times it's, I'm taking the week off for the parade. And what happens, Ian?
2: It's never true.
0: It never is true. It's the
1: Dolphins.
0: I never
1: win.
0: It's the Mets.
1: In the 15
0: Arizona.
1: Years I've been in the 15 years I've been in Fox, my teams never win. This is the first time. And now there's another guy, in our basketball/pickleball group, Dollar Bill. And he had a chance to buy his friend's tickets in face value for $1,650. That was actually the face value because they're
0: right. 1650.
1: Right. Cause they're actually really good tickets. You know what I mean?
0: I hear what you're saying.
2: You got a friend named Dollar Bill on top of a friend named Keg.
0: Resin. Don't give it resin.
1: So Dollar Bill said he was so cheap, he didn't want to buy the two tickets. I said, Bill, I would have gone with you. I would have bought both of them and sold one. It's actually the lower half, but the top, like the top two rows, which is pretty good tickets, I think. So Bill didn't buy it from his friend, and I think it's too late to get those. So I don't think I can get those either. You know.
0: Let me ask you this much.
1: Yeah.
0: Are you somebody who wants to be amongst your people, or do you want to be by yourself when this moment happens, and at home where you can truly celebrate your own way, have your pie and go to bed early, or do you want to be in the midst of the mania and madness?
1: No, I want to be amidst the mania. I want to be on 7th Avenue screaming with the New Yorkers. You know what I mean? I want to be there, not even so much Madison Square Garden, but with the guys outside, the real fans that couldn't afford to go to games. I mean, you see what's going on with ticket prices. It's absolutely insane.
0: It's insane.
1: Though it's coming back down. I guess they say it's half of its high. I don't know what to believe anymore, to be honest. I find that hard to believe, but it is actually insane. So I know they opened up

0: tickets today, this morning. And like a few lucky people got it at face value, but like what, like two people or something like
1: that. Okay. We need to clarify something real quick, because I want to get you off of my man Gunny's bad list. Because listen, we got a lot of people that are tuned in waiting for an OU Kansas Super Regional start back up tonight, Arnie. We're up 8-1 and we're on our way to Omaha, okay?
0: Wow.
1: So we're here to entertain the masses. But Gunny, Arnie did not pick pickleball over going to a finals game.
0: No, I did not. No.
1: The guy who was, now let me understand, and Ian, help me out if I need to connect any of these dots. Phil, who's a guy that plays pickleball with Arnie that he just met, had a chance to buy two tickets.
0: But we're still pretty good friends.
1: Right, right.
0: Yeah.
1: Had a chance to buy face value. Arnie was theorizing that he missed pickleball today because he just found out that he was going to. What?
0: He's missing pickleball tomorrow.
1: Oh, I'm sorry. Tomorrow, so he doesn't let people know he's already on his way to New York for the finals game or whatever.
0: Yeah, yeah. I think he didn't want to, because usually we play pickleball from 9 to 11 in the morning, and I know that's still plenty of time.
1: Plenty of time.
0: Play pickleball and still go to the game, but I think he wanted to get, like, mentally ready, maybe go into the city early, get some lunch.
2: Wait, but why wouldn't he want to share that with you?
1: Yeah,
2: or am
1: I
2: missing
1: right.
2: something?
0: Well, he probably wanted to take somebody else and didn't want me to know.
1: Oh, he didn't want to hurt your feelings is what you're saying.
0: Yeah, pretty much. Yeah.
1: Oh,
0: or he didn't want to, he probably didn't want to take any of the guys, and maybe he has other friends. Cause, you know, he's a pretty good, he's like an athlete type. He talks about, you know what helicopter skiing is?
1: No, I don't know what helicopter skiing is.
0: They go helicopter skiing where you take a helicopter to the top of the mountain and you like jump off the helicopter and stuff like that. And that cost them like $12,000 a weekend. So these guys got serious dough. You know what I mean? They got, so I don't think he wanted anybody to know that he was taking his rich friends to the game. You know what I mean?
1: Where did we go wrong, man? Where did we go wrong? 12,000.
0: Oh, because we can't go helicopter skiing?
1: Can't go helicopter skiing? I mean, my gosh.
0: Is that something you would do? Is that right up your alley?
1: I would not. I would not. If I had an extra 12 grand laying around, I would not go helicopter
0: skiing. Oh, they do it once a month, so they pretty much do that.
1: They do it once a month?
0: Yes. Hey, they're rich, man. That's what rich people do, Chris. I don't know if you know that.
1: All right. Hey, we got a little bit of sports breaking news here.
0: Yeah.
1: I know that we're not a big college baseball network, but we have two games that are clinching games, both that are pretty one-sided, that are in weather delays as we speak. Oklahoma is destroying Kansas, currently in a rain delay. And Alabama is pretty much destroying St. John's. It's also in a rain delay. Arnie, they just announced that the Alabama game is going to resume tomorrow morning at 11 a.m. Central, 12 p.m. Eastern. Ooh, that's a lot, right? Whenever you've been waiting and waiting and waiting, now you got to turn around and play again on a Monday.
0: I was watching that game after. Didn't they give up? They hit a grand slam.
1: Yeah.
0: And the coach of St. John's just about, I thought he was going to have a heart attack on the field. He was like blowing a gasket. He was yelling at the umpire so badly. I don't know what was going on.
1: So we'll be keeping an eye on some college baseball tonight. But I think you get the theme, though, for the program this evening. Arnie's going to want your tips on how he should celebrate. See, I would want to watch at home and then go to the celebration, right? Have my own food, have my own beverages.
0: No. Yeah, you got to get there early. You can. This is not a last-minute thing that you could – just
1: well, that's right. It's not like you can go down the street is kind of the point here, too, right?
0: I got to take the train in. It takes me like an hour. Now, my nephew actually has an apartment 5-minute walking distance from the garden.
1: Call him up?
0: Yeah, I may have to take over the apartment.
1: Hold on a second. When was the last time you talked to this nephew?
0: Oh, it was, you know, the rich side of the family, the one.
1: Right.
0: It's his kid, yeah.
1: But I mean, again, his kid.
0: Yeah, I saw him like last week.
1: Oh, okay. All right. Most of my nieces would be like, well, I talked to him a year ago. I mean, I'm sure they'd let me come. I figured you might be the same way, but well, good luck. Is there any concern that you have right now about anything in this series?
0: Zero. You know what I was thinking to myself, and I was going to tweet this out. I go, the Knicks are, this was in game two now. The Knicks are up by 14 points. I go, the Knicks are 6 minutes away from winning the NBA championship. And of course they, you know, let the lead slide all the way down. They won the game and my heart was up in my throat, but make no mistake about it. So just in case anybody was wondering, this series is OVER. The Knicks have won it. and they're going to win it in four.

0: or there'll be a big party on Wednesday. So I'm debating, you know, maybe I want to go into the city Monday and Wednesday, or maybe I want to save all my strength for Wednesday.
1: Right.
0: I'm not sure. It's, and you know, it feels great too. First time in 50 years, first time doing the show any of my teams ever won. My teams never win. The Dolphins never win. I mean, the Mets haven't won since 88. It's just, it's been so long. Gosh, it's been horrible. But finally, and I tried to tell you, Chris, you guys, but you know
1: we
0: what?
1: We didn't listen to you. We didn't listen to you.
0: You know what the biggest problem, you know who the biggest moron is? Do you want to know who the biggest moron is?
1: Who's that, me?
0: No, me.
1: Why is that?
0: You know that? Because I wanted to bet like $10,000 on the Knicks at, what were they, 50 to 1? But I listened to you and DeSager and our listeners. No, you don't know what you're talking about. You're an idiot. And I look in the mirror and I go, or maybe I'm an idiot.
1: No,
0: you know,
1: don't.
0: Maybe I don't deserve this job. Maybe,
1: you sure don't.
0: Maybe I don't even know what the hell I'm talking about. Maybe these guys are right. Maybe I don't know. Maybe I am an idiot. And I don't know. I should have been an accountant or something like that. But I should have known better. I should have known better that I wasn't the one wrong. I wasn't the moron. I was right just like I am always. Oh. And that cost me a lot of money. $10,000 at 50 to 1 would be, what, a half a mil?
1: Half a mil.
0: Yeah. You guys cost me a half a mil.
1: Yeah. I mean,
0: and I wanted to buy you. I was actually looking at a new beach house.
1: Were you really?
0: Yes, I was. The taxes are like $4,000 a month. Very pricey, just for the taxes.
1: I will say,
0: yeah,
1: you would have made a lot of money this year.
0: Yeah,
1: but you would have lost a lot from the amount of times that you would have bet on your team to win and they didn't come through for you.
0: They always come through.
1: I will say, I saw this tweet. They always come through. I saw this tweet a moment ago, and I couldn't agree more. This is from @RealChrisCal.
0: Yeah.
1: Not having an NBA Finals game on a Sunday is a bleeping crime.
0: Didn't I try to tell you that? What was it like?
1: You tried to tell us everything, Arnie.
0: Yeah, 2 weeks ago I said, wait a minute, no games on a Sunday, nothing on a weekend. Now all of a sudden it hit everybody like a ton of bricks now, you know?
1: It is... absolutely. Well, I mean, everyone kind of started looking at the schedule, right? But I think more than anything else, I still don't understand in this new era of TV consumption, right, where everything's a click away, Netflix, and probably has more viewers than regular non-sports TV. But I guess I still don't understand, Arnie, what nights the TV networks view is when they would want things. Like, if I was a TV network, and I'm paying all that money, I'm ABC, ESPN, I'd be like, hey, NBC, I guess it's on NBC. I would want these games on a freaking Sunday night. I think I would want them on a Saturday night, too. I know Saturday night's not possible because of the Friday game, but, I mean, how could you not have a game on the weekend?
0: Well, they did have a good
1: excuse. All the momentum.
0: They did have a good excuse. I didn't think about that.
1: What's that?
0: They didn't want to interfere or go up against USA World Cup games. I don't know if the schedule was out at the time.
1: Huh.
0: That they
1: you
0: were
1: mean
0: making
1: the friendly?
0: No, just any
1: looking
0: of the
1: ahead.
0: Yeah,
1: I see what you're saying.
0: I don't think the World Cup schedule had come out yet. Had it, Chris? I'm not sure when they make this NBA list, and I just don't think they wanted to go up. And that's what I heard
1: Okay.
0: at one point. And maybe they don't want to go up against any of the games. I have no idea. You know, maybe that's something they took into consideration. At least I thought that was part of the reasoning.
1: I guess it's possible, but I'll say I'm just not a fan of it. Hey, before we grab our initial timeout on the show, it's Arnie and Plank here on Fox Sports Radio. We got a big program tonight. You're going to hear a lot about the Knicks. And then you're going to hear some more about the Knicks. Then you'll hear about Jalen Brunson. And then you'll hear about Karl Anthony Towns. And then we'll have a little bit more about the Knicks tonight on the program because Arnie's on cloud nine. Todd Furman's going to join us next hour. We love to interact with you throughout the program. And the best way we found to do that is on X, @StinkinGenius1. I'm at Plank Show. Make sure you follow us at Fox Sports Radio. But Arnie, before we took our initial time out on the program, man, what a terrible story to start your Sunday with the news of the untimely and tragic passing of one of the all-time great personalities in the sport of basketball, Stacey King.

0: And I'll say one of the all-time greats in Oklahoma Sooner basketball, one of the all-time greats in Chicago Bulls history, not only with what he did and winning titles on the court. He's a three-time NBA champion, for goodness sakes. But he became a really well-known broadcaster. I mean, I'm an Oklahoma guy now. I've spent my entire adult life in Oklahoma. He was from a small town called Lawton. He went to Oklahoma. He was a Sooner through and through. Just terrible story, Arnie. Just 59 years old and a guy that definitely had a personality that was bigger than life.
1: Yeah, you shared that with me. I'm like, oh, no, I can't believe it. And he was so young, too. You're right.
0: 59,
1: I was Yeah, 59. I was surprised about that. And you're right, a big name. And you remember him from the years with the Chicago Bulls. And I knew he had gone to Oklahoma. And he was from that area, so it was quite a shock when you sent that over. I had not seen that, and definitely rest in peace, but it was just horrible to hear that today. You know, it was just absolutely horrible news.
0: Yeah, nearly won the only basketball title in Oklahoma Sooner history when he took him to the finals. And was just one of the there's only a handful of guys who have had their number retired by Oklahoma. His number 33 is retired. But a three-time champ, great broadcaster, man. We take our opening break thinking of our man, Stacey yeah. King. Rest in peace. It's Arnie and Plank here on Fox Sports Radio.
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4: Here's your updated 570 WNAX forecast. Partly cloudy for the overnight hours with temperatures falling back into the mid-60s with winds out of the southeast at 10 to 20 miles an hour. Monday, slight chance of thunderstorms with highs in the low 90s and south winds at 5 to 10. Monday night, scattered showers and storms with temperatures in the upper 60s and southeast winds at 5 to 10. Thursday, sunshine, warmer temperatures with highs around 100 and southeast winds up to 35 miles an hour. Wednesday, chance of thunderstorms and high temperatures in the mid 90s. On Thursday, we'll see a chance of storms early in the day. Otherwise, sunshine with high temperatures in the mid-80s. And for Friday, sunshine with highs in the low 90s. Saturday, mainly sunny with just a slight chance of thunderstorms and high temperatures in the upper 80s. I'm meteorologist Ray Miller on 570 WNAX. Right now, it's 77.
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7: Let's pick it up a little bit. Let's have some celebratory music. You know what I mean? Let's have Cool in the Gang. Celebrate good times. Come on.
8: No.
7: Let's go.
6: Celebrate's not even the best Cool in the Gang song. It is misled, just so you know. Boy, you're really on it. I'm happy for you.
7: Thank you.
6: You should be. But again, I just want to... No concerns at all, right? None whatsoever.
7: Zero. Zero. Not, I told you I fear nobody. I fear no team. Nobody.
6: I will say shout out.
7: Boy, they got the officiating was disgustingly bad last game.
6: Oh, you think so?
7: I saw somebody put out on Twitter, like all the mistakes that the officials made. One was so blatant I didn't even catch it. De'Aaron Fox dribbled the ball.
6: Yeah, I saw that.
7: Oh my God.
6: I mean, I didn't see it live. I saw the reaction to it. Yeah.
7: How do you get away with something like that? That's like blatant double dribble. They called that double dribble for third graders. I didn't see it. How do you call the McBride over and back too? That was horrible. That was absolutely a crowd reaction on that. I don't know how you call it. There was just, and they let a lot go both ways. It was
6: right.
7: Oh, but you, no, didn't I bring that up to you? I said,
6: yes, Arnie, rules... I just want to make this clear.
7: Yeah.
6: Everything you've ever said or has been said, you've brought it up, and you're 100% right. Go ahead. I'm sorry.
7: I said, the rules have to be a guideline now because we can't get these guys in the foul trouble. And it works both ways. Brunson, Wembanyama, Karl Anthony Towns, you want to let them pick up. I could call three fouls on Wembanyama in about 2 minutes. Same thing with Karl Anthony Towns. That guy picked up two fouls. I don't even know what he did wrong. So you got to let them play. Otherwise, we're just going to be putting them on the bench. So I was okay with that, to be honest with you.
6: All right. We are the New York Knicks. You know, yes. UCLA Dodger Frank brings up a really good point. He said, Knicks. It's sad that we're going to have Stephen A. Smith as the face of the Knicks fandom for TV and radio media when everyone knows Arnie has bled, sweated, and shed tears with every Knicks peak and valley.
7: Yeah.
6: Amen, right?
7: It is amen to that. I mean, you don't understand Frank. When I used to go to Knicks games, but we didn't have any money and we used to go through the empty, you know, the door that wasn't being guarded after the first quarter. Or, you know, we knew somebody that could get us into the game because we just had no money. It's just from that to what it is right now. 50 years. Never winning, man. It just grows old on you. Old. It sucks the life out of you. You know what I mean? If it wasn't for the Knicks, I'd be 30.

0: be 35, to be honest with you. So at least I'd feel like I'd be 35. It just, now I know why Colin Cowherd says he doesn't root for any teams. You know, it just sucks the life out of you. It really does.
1: By the way, I did have to laugh because Roger the engineer has checked in, and he writes, Arnie's team is winning, and he's still grinching about the refs.
0: Your team's bad.
1: Winning, and you're still like, oh, these stupid referees, but no, it's a beautiful thing.
0: I really do want to go down there with my fellow New Yorkers, you know.
1: Then do it.
0: The ones that, you know, from that never get to go to games because they can't afford it. The ones that live and die with the Knicks. Those are the true Knick fans out there.
1: Like you.
0: Yes, exactly.
1: Like you. Now listen, when we come back, I want to dive into Jimmy V's tweets. Now Jimmy V tweets us every single Sunday night, and he always has his Jimmy V three that he sends to us, and we usually read them, right? Sometimes we'll get to it a little bit later on in the show, but Jimmy V's three, did I say that right?
0: Yeah.
1: Very first point is one that we need to spend some time on.
0: What, how are you guys going to pay back the $500,000 you guys cost me?
1: All right. But first, Steve DeSager comes rolling in.
0: He's part of the problem,
1: too,
0: is DeSager.
1: What's going on, Steve? How are you?
2: I was doing okay.
1: You're part of the problem, apparently.
2: By the way, it's been 53 years since the Knicks won the title.
1: Oh, let's make sure we get that right.
2: Yeah, 1973 finals. That Knicks organization had 9 Hall of Famers on it. 9, including Phil Jackson, who was a player then.
0: Let's roll back the tape from the beginning of the season. This is Steve DeSager. You idiot! The Knicks aren't going to win the championship, you moron!
2: Don't recall saying that, but I probably felt it. I think most of the NBA world probably did, especially with the coaching change. By the way, I looked it up. The 1973 NBA Finals started on May the 1st that year.
0: Jeez.
2: Well, that's just a little different than things are now, isn't it?
1: Just a bit.
2: And by the way, I'm glad you brought up regarding no watch party outside Madison Square Garden for a postseason in New York where the regular, non-rich people have been completely shut out of the arena by these sky-high prices. Those fans don't even get their big outdoor watch party tomorrow by the arena because a rich guy is going to the game for free, by the way. Mm. I remember when Trump decided to go to the U.S. Open tennis final in New York a couple of years ago, again, for free, in a sponsor suite. The regular ticket holders, and those tickets are not cheap, U.S. Open final, they had to endure enormous lines to get in. They even had to push back the start time of the match by a half an hour because it was so bad. Can you imagine if they push back tip off tomorrow?
0: They should open up the doors and say, whoever wants to come, just come on in. Let's go.
2: Oh, that'll
0: go
2: well.
0: As many as we can cram in there. Let's do it.
2: When they did finally start that tennis a couple years ago, many still couldn't see the start of the final, something they had purchased tickets for. Many of the upper level seats were empty for up to an hour into the match because those fans were still in security lines. Inside the tennis stadium, Trump was booed loudly and often. By the way, the tennis stadium, that holds 24,000. Basketball's Madison Square Garden seats about 20,000 fans.
0: Yeah.
2: Game 3 is tomorrow. No NBA Finals game tonight.
1: So weird.
2: Knicks up 2-0. Knicks have won 13 straight, the playoff record. Golden State taking 15 playoff games in a row, 2017.
0: Guess we're not going to make that.
2: Yeah, because the Knicks host Monday and Wednesday games 3 and 4.
0: That's it. Wrap it up, baby. Let's go.
2: If there's a game 5, it would be this Saturday in San Antonio, because, of course, you would never want a game on a Sunday, you know, like when people watch on a Sunday night.
0: No.
2: The last time the Knicks lost a basketball game was over a month and a half ago at Atlanta, April 23rd.
0: Wow.
2: When they, I hope you're sitting down for this, when they actually trailed in a series. That's how long ago this has been. And yes, I'm glad you brought up Stacey King's name. No cause of death given, but the former Bulls player and broadcaster King died at the age of 59. In 1989, he was drafted in the top 10 out of Oklahoma. WNBA wins for LA and Toronto. Game 4 of the Stanley Cup Final is Tuesday in Vegas. Connor McDavid today from Edmonton won the Ted Lindsay Award as the NHL's most outstanding player, as voted by his peers. The U.S. Women's Open in L.A. went to American Nelly Korda by one stroke at Golf's Memorial in Ohio. Ohio. JT Poston won it in a playoff, and Tyrrell Hatton took the LIV Golf event in Spain. Denny Hamlin won the NASCAR race at Michigan, his third victory this year. The IndyCar race has resumed after a brief rain delay near St. Louis.

0: It is on Fox TV right now. Scott Dixon is in the lead. They're on lap 200 out of the 260 scheduled. Alex Palou is in second. Wins in the UFL spring football semifinals for Louisville and D.C. Number two seed Alexander Zverev won the French Open in five sets, his first career Grand Slam title. A reminder, U.S. soccer opens its World Cup schedule in L.A. this Friday night against Paraguay on Fox TV. The Sunday night ball game at Wrigley Field now has the Giants ahead at the Cubs, 2-1. Bottom of the 10th inning. The Angels beat the Dodgers in LA 13-5. The Mets were 7-3 winners at San Diego. The Braves have the best record in the majors, 45-21 now. 3-2 their final over Pittsburgh. The Yankees have moved into a virtual tie for first in the AL East with the Rays. Tampa Bay lost 4-1 at Miami. The Yankees won 6-1 over Boston with five runs in the bottom of the eighth. And I'm glad you mentioned the college baseball. Already North Carolina and Georgia advanced to the College World Series today. As our show began, Alabama baseball announced that tonight's game in the NCAA tournament has been suspended by the lightning delays. It will resume tomorrow at 11 a.m. Central, noon Eastern time, with Alabama leading in the eighth inning 7-2 over St. John's. Oklahoma can eliminate Kansas tonight. They're in a lightning delay, last I checked.
1: Moved to Monday.
0: Okay. Officially, that one also.
2: Wow.
1: For stations down the line on the Sooner Radio Network, we'll resume broadcasting tomorrow. How about this, Steve? 8-1 Sooners. They're in the third, wherever they are in the game. They have suspended the game until tomorrow, but they haven't given it time yet. So, you know, just show up at some point tomorrow, and they're going to play baseball in Lawrence between OU and Kansas.
0: Okay, good to know. So there is actually one game for them to show. It's Oregon at Texas, 4-4 in the bottom of the sixth. Texas can eliminate the Ducks. We had other teams qualify yesterday, West Virginia, Ole Miss, and Troy. So it's getting nearly to that point in Omaha. Back to you.
1: Shout out to my guy, Shady Sean 420, who is, this is going to infuriate him. But allow me to point out one cool thing from the College World Series.
2: Yeah.
1: Have you seen West Virginia's celebration and the singing of Country Roads?
0: Yes.
2: Yes.
1: So good. Come on now.
2: By the way, I thought you're supposed to wipe out the score and start fresh when you have a rain delay. That doesn't go after 5.5 or something.
0: Those are very old Major League Baseball rules.
1: You're okay. Taking us back.
0: Those
1: are back in the day, Steve, whenever the official would come out and tell the crowd to be quiet. It's like, you guys don't be quiet.
0: Once
1: you're getting
0: again,
1: a foul.
0: It's showing his age, just like when Arnie thought he could just walk up and get a credential.
1: Right.
0: By the way, Kansas baseball says it resumes at 12:02 p.m. Central, 1 Eastern.
1: Okay. Guys couldn't do that at 9 a.m. Get me off a little early tomorrow. All right.
0: Wow. There might be an if necessary game at 4 Central, but
1: are you kidding me? They're going to play a doubleheader an if necessary game?
2: They have to.
0: Well, yeah, because isn't it Thursday, Friday that the
1: oh yeah, the College World Series starts on Thursday. Well, it doesn't matter. Sooners are kicking the snot out of them anyway, so it's probably over. Probably good that way, right? 8-1. Can you imagine sitting on an 8-1 deficit and knowing you've got to go back out there and play six more innings? And it's your home stadium, and you're laying an egg like they are. Oh, my gosh, the embarrassment.
0: And yesterday there was the weather delay at West Virginia. They were in a blowout and had to wait a long time and then finish off Cal Poly 17-1 to advance to Omaha.
1: Jeez. It was like 12-1, wasn't it, or something when they got the rain
0: delay? And they kept scoring afterwards.
1: Yeah.
0: Did not know until they reported today there were fans injured and sent to the hospital because there were heavy winds that blew over one of the event tents next to the ballpark at West Virginia. At least five people were taken to the hospital yesterday.
1: Whoa.
0: So when the weather delays come at stadiums, there is a reason they want you to move.
1: Get out. All right, so I'm locked in right now in Texas and Oregon. Arnie, you want to take the Indy race, or do you not care about it? Yeah, what am I saying? What does Arnie want to take tonight? You want to talk about the Knicks all night long.
2: No, I was going to talk about the Indy race, but that was actually Roman numeral number two, really.
1: Well, we'll get there. We'll get there. Yeah. we've barely cracked the Roman numeral rundown here on Fox Sports Radio. Okay, Jimmy V's three. Number one, Mike Brown winning a title as head coach would be an all-time NBA moment. Number two, true New York Knicks fans are the best fans of all the New York teams.
2: Oh,
1: and
2: that's
1: number three,
2: that's true.
1: It's a damn shame nobody watches or cares about NHL hockey. This is a historic Stanley Cup.
2: The last game was just so improbable. It was crazy.

0: I mean, I wonder if Todd Furman actually left the game. I'm going to have to ask him about that.
1: You know he did. You know he did. How about the coaching resume of Mike Brown? He's going to add a title as a head coach, right, barring one of the most historic meltdowns we've ever seen, which would be a beautiful thing. But he's won 4 titles as an assistant coach. He won it in 03 at San Antonio, won one in 17, 18, and 22, won 3 at Golden State, had arguably, you know, some of the most amazing rosters with LeBron during his time in Cleveland. Brought Sacramento back. Arnie, I want to say the Kings were like the 1 or the 2 seed whenever Mike Brown was their head coach, and they let him go after a poor start in 2024. And you have got to be honest. You were not fired up about the hiring of Mike Brown.
0: No, I mean, because it was such a disappointment the way we finished out last year. And I'm like, sure, do we really need to make a move? Is a new coach going to be the answer? Is this what we want? And yeah, I was so confused about what was going on. It was just so horrible at the time, you know?
1: This is a guy, I mean, that he's been the head coach of the Cavaliers twice. What was it? Yeah, they won their division in 2022-23 to the Sacramento Kings. They went 48-34. They got booted in the first round of the playoffs. But now in his first year with the New York Knicks, he's in the NBA Finals and he's going to win the title. And, Arnie, it's coaching moves that have been the difference for this team. How they used Karl-Anthony Towns in this series against Atlanta, and how they've used him to be the trigger man for their offense. I mean, it's been coaching moves too. So I'm with Jimmy V. It's going to be wild, but he's earned it.
0: He's going to go down in history like Red Holtzman is. He's going to own that town when it's all said and done, you know?
1: Until they have a bad year next year, and then everyone wants to fire him. But he's right. It would be one of the wildest things based on his path. And I mean, I don't remember too many Knicks fans throwing parades whenever he was hired, but it's been the absolute perfect fit, has it not?
0: It's been good. You know, I know Thibodeau was defense, and certainly, you know, going to emphasize that. He also didn't like to bring in the reserves, man. He played their starters so long. And I think that eventually takes its toll on the starters. It wears down all those minutes. I don't know how much of a factor that played into it, but people used to complain about that, and maybe there was something to that, Chris.
1: Oh, and by the way, Matt Ryan had checked in. Our buddy Matt, he writes, Arnie, don't worry. You're an idiot, but we accept you. Because you were talking about how worried you were whenever you realized at the bottom of it all was you and you being right. So I'm glad you finally have been able
0: cost
1: to get
0: myself a lot of money. If I didn't listen to you guys, I'd be $500,000 richer in
1: the
0: game. Be
1: so rich right now. All right, when we come back, let's give a thorough cleansing to the tweets to the show tonight at Stinkin' Genius One. I'm at Plank Show, and everyone go follow us at Fox Sports Radio.
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9: Big rumor that got all over social media. Jason Whitlock, longtime NBA, NFL, insider talkers, been at Fox, been everywhere, said out that he heard that the Fever are ready to ship Caitlin Clark to the Los Angeles Sparks. And so many people got in his face about, this is not real, this is not happening, I can't believe that. And it's been debunked on

on, you know, in the last few minutes, or the last few, in the last few hours, but, you know, he stuck with it and said, look, you know, the league did this, you know, Shaq got to LA, and I understand the point he's trying to make. But the thing is that I can't say I can't see Caitlin Clark ever getting traded. I can't say that that will not happen. Look, Angel Reese got traded, and she's someone that came into the league and was what? She was someone who seemed to be bigger than the league. Not as big as Caitlin Clark, bigger than the league, but bigger than the league.

0: wonder how great of a teammate she is. You see her arguing with the officials all the time, arguing with her head coach, and they have to continually try to tamp down. No, nothing happened. Everything's fine. I think this is going to happen sometime in the next month? No. But can I see a big seismic?
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6: If Jalen Brunson pulls this off, it's going to be like a Dirk Nowitzki level championship,
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5: 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If Jalen Brunson wins a championship this year, is it like winning three? I never thought that with Dirk. I know it validated his career. He needed a title to be considered one of the all-time greats. I didn't feel like when Dirk won that NBA championship, though, he won three titles. This is different, though. This is the Mecca. It's not Dallas. 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So I am willing to give Brunson three championships if he merely wins one, but I am not willing to agree with anybody who says Dirk, on that night where he won his championship, his only championship, that he won three. 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
14: Yeah. All right, it's Arnie and Plank hanging out with you on Fox Sports Radio. Arnie, I've noticed there is a lot of you on the rundown, and that's fine. But what are you bringing up in Roman numeral 7? Is that just your seven name, Arnie, that you wrote there?
15: No, I had a Wilson update and the dinner I went out with my wife that didn't have any price tags next to some of the menu items.
14: Oh, that's my greatest pet peeve.
15: Yeah,
14: that's
15: I didn't like that at all. I wouldn't let my wife order off that menu.
14: If you... I don't understand certain convenience stores. Now, I don't know. Listen, I'm a hayseed. I live in flyover country. We have convenience stores. We don't have bodegas. We have Quick Trips. We don't have a buddy down the street that you know that sells you a newspaper. Like, so I don't know. Do you have the convenience stores, the Loves, the Quick Trips in Connecticut or no?
15: We don't have 7-Elevens, really. We have more convenience stores.
14: Okay, well, so you know what I'm talking
15: about. Yeah, yeah.
14: When you go into those places and they don't have prices on, like, the drinks, if you want an energy drink or if you're trying to get a tall boy or something, like some of us are, you got to ask the price on everything. Hey, how much is this? They got to take it up and they got to ring it up. Now, it sounds like your dinner is a little bit of a higher level of cost, we assume, whenever you go to a restaurant and there's no prices on the menu.
15: Yeah, a couple of the steak options had no prices. A couple of the fish options had no prices. So I got the steak free.

0: as I usually get the
1: gosh,
0: I usually get the whatever bolognese that comes with the pasta ricotta bolognese.
1: Just get like the side, so you don't have to. Hey, just give me the side. I don't need the whole thing here.
0: Just give me something greasy and thick. I usually don't. You know, it's not a big deal for me. I'll just order the pasta. But my wife's like, get something good. I'm like, well, I'm not getting any of the steak because it has no prices next to it. And I don't want to be shocked if it comes back to be like a couple hundred dollars or something.
1: Was it as much as you thought it would be?
0: I have no idea. I didn't get it. Yeah, I didn't.
1: That would have been hilarious if you come to find out it's like the best deal on the menu and it's like half price.
0: Right, exactly. Well, if it was the best deal, they would have put a price next to it. Would they not have, or what?
1: You're probably right. All right. Do you want a couple of these X submissions that's been rolling in tonight?
0: Yeah, we're getting a whole lot tonight.
1: People are pretty fired up for you. Colin writes, I have a dilemma. The Knicks blowing this two-game lead would be epic all-time Sunday night radio for weeks, but I like Arnie, and I know it would crush his soul.
0: I'd quit my job. I would not come on the air after. I would say
1: yes,
0: I can't make
1: would.
0: It. No, I would not. I couldn't do that. It would be too painful. I would just say, that's it. I'm going to get into political talk.
2: This is the first time I believe him.
1: Yeah, you know, and actually in this instance, I think I believe you too.
2: I believe him.
0: I would have gotten into politics.
3: If the Knicks lose, we're going to see Arnie on CNN just talking politics.
1: We'll look up at our TV, and after the Knicks blow this 2-0 lead and they lose in six, Arnie's going to be wearing, he's going to be a little unshaven, right? But he's still going to have the tie, and it's going to be a little bit loose because he's going to be kind of that rip-roaring conservative or liberal, right?
3: Yeah, he'll be debating Tucker Carlson.
1: Yeah, he'll be – yeah, you and Tucker, or you and Ben Shapiro, man, go at it. Let's
0: How
1: go.
0: How did it get like this, guys? What are we doing about the homeless problem? What's wrong with everybody?
1: Next thing you know, then, you become so popular, you run for an office, all because the Knicks blew it.
0: Now, I can't do it. No, I wouldn't be able – I couldn't come back on the air. If the Knicks somehow blew – now, if they blew a 2-0 lead because there were some injuries, maybe, but I don't know. I just can't do it right now.
1: It's good to see our man, whom I've consistently referred to as your burner account, make his return. He was Pac-12 football guru. Now he is Big Ten football guru.
0: Okay.
1: Who writes, I've watched a lot of NBA shows this preseason, and I'm pretty sure Arnie is the only NBA expert to pick the Knicks to win it all. He saw something that the other sports experts missed going into the season.
0: Yeah, I'm going to have to hit the like button on that one. I am pretty sure that nobody else picked the Knicks other than me. Matter of fact, I don't even think Jalen Brunson picked the Knicks. And, you know, I did. So I just want you to know that. I knew this was going to happen. Matter of fact, I told you last year.
1: You told us last year with all the injuries.
0: I told you last. I go, we had injuries. I go, that's not going to happen this year.
1: And then you had the injuries around you with the Knicks and, or not the Knicks, excuse me, the Celtics and the Pacers and dudes blowing their Achilles out like crazy. You got to accept that made the path a little smoother.
0: I said, it's a done deal. Once the Pacers had their injuries, and, you know, we saw what happened to the Celtics, like you said, done deal. It was OVER. I told you that a year ago. Really, I don't know why the boss hasn't congratulated me yet. I'm pretty upset about that.
1: I'm sure you'll get a message from him this week. I'm going to go back to the no prices on the menus.
0: Yeah.
1: With all these fill-ins that you've had, Arnie, I mean, you could just be like on the house, baby, whatever you want, right? The trophy husband has been stepping up recently.
0: And you want to hear something funny? I also had a $100 gift certificate to the place too. And I'm still like, nah, I don't care. I'm not going to let you order anything.
1: I'm not ordering anything that doesn't have a price next to it. and by the way, Analog Al, great question. I know only got 30 seconds. Why didn't Arnie have 100 on the Knicks? $5,000 can buy a lot of pickle art equipment, stinking genius.
0: Because you guys blocked me is what you did. You killed me.
1: It was us believing in what seemed to be some logic at the time.
0: There was no logic in it. You should have believed in me. I kept telling you, but you tried to write us off. I took the pen away is what I did.
1: I'm telling you right now. I need to put an asterisk next to this thing because of the Jalen Williams injury. That's all I've got to say.
0: Please.
1: You better be – you should be – you and the Spurs should be kissing your lucky stars that J-Dub got hurt. All right, when we come back, we'll dive into Roman numeral number 13. Next. We are –
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2: Oh, hey, hi. 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
3: 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It doesn't just raise the bar. It is the bar. It's 11 o'clock.

0: News. I'm Sue Guzman. Israel is launching airstrikes into western Iran in response to missile fire Sunday. Fox's Trey Yanks tells us it came after President Trump urged Israel to hold its fire.
1: The president told me it's certainly not going to help negotiations. He went on to say, what I would suggest to Iran, you've shot your missiles, that's enough. Get back to the table and make a deal.
0: Saudi Arabia sounding missile alert sirens Monday morning in an area home to an airbase that hosts U.S. forces. Six people stabbed at New York's Penn Station tonight, one seriously hurt. This is a day before President Trump attends the basketball playoffs at Madison Square Garden.
2: Fans should expect enhanced security measures when entering Madison Square Garden, including TSA-style screening procedures. Guests are strongly encouraged to arrive at least 2 hours before tip-off.
0: And Fox's E.B. Cotton reporting. 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
5: It's an all-night countdown to Arnie's victory celebration.
6: Let's go. Let's go.
5: I'm so excited for you. Nothing could possibly go wrong, right? I mean, nothing.
6: I don't see what could go wrong.
5: Isn't it wild to think you finally get a moment, if you're Victor Wembanyama, where you get a play and you get the ball, game tied, have a chance to maybe win it, and you throw it right into the hands, essentially, of a Knicks defender?
6: Yeah.
5: I mean, that's got to go down as one of the all-time. Did he ever say? Did you hear anything? He got a little bit too carried away, didn't he?
6: Yeah. The last time any of my teams won.
5: Well, again, Arnie has no care about anything that happened in the game. Go ahead.
6: No, it's been like almost 30 years with the Arizona basketball team, 29 years, 40 years since the Mets won. Mm-hmm. And 53 years since the Knicks won. So my teams never win. That's my whole life. I've been waiting for a winner my whole life, that you guys have jinxed me.
5: Yes.
6: You and DeSager doing the show with you guys, you've jinxed all my teams. And finally, I'm going to win one. And sometimes it's hard to believe. You know how many times I watched the replay of the Knicks game more than I watched my own wedding. I'll tell you.
5: You watch your own wedding?
6: Not really. I don't even know if I paid for it. I didn't want to pay the extra money. But no, it was, I just watch it all the time. It just brings tears to my eyes and almost choking that. Could you imagine how to be lost and it was one game apiece? I don't know what I'd be thinking right now.
5: Well, I think that you would lack just a slight bit of confidence, but I don't think it would slow you down right now. Hey, the Knicks

0: Hawks have been the better team both games. That's if you want to talk about anything from the game, they've had two lapses that allowed the Spurs to get back into this game, into both of these games in this series. In game one, they were able to stave it off a little bit early, you know, with at least, what, like a minute and a half, 2 minutes to go. They cut it down to the wire in game two. But I noticed one thing that you wrote in Roman numeral number one, which is part of a what do you have total tonight, 18 Roman numerals? Maybe not that many.
1: 14.
0: 14. 14, yeah. 11 of the 14 have to do with Arnie. But we really haven't truly seen the best of the two superstars in this series, have we?
1: No, we haven't. It's I don't know if it's taken away from it. Certainly we have not even seen close to the best of Victor Wembanyama. Brunson's not shooting at all. If you would have told me that Brunson would have the two games that he'd have, I would say the Knicks would be down two games to nothing heading back to New York. I would not feel confident. What was he, like 7-25 in game two? He's not shooting well from three-point range. Matter of fact, in both games, I think he hit early shots and then went in a terrible slump. I mean, big-time slump. So it's lucky that everybody else is picking up the points. Towns has been phenomenal. OG Anunoby's been good. Bridges was on fire last game. I mean, that guy couldn't miss. He kept us in the game and got us that lead. That was unbelievable. So, it was, it's been tough for Brunson. He's certainly, right now, if I had to give the MVP, it'd be Karl-Anthony Towns. No,
0: why? Okay, help me understand this. Knowing that the finals MVP is an award for the best performer in the finals, right?
1: Correct, right.
0: Why is there even a debate right now? Listen, no one has been terrible in this series, right? I mean, you mentioned the numbers, 7 of 25. Jalen Brunson's the reason that they're here. Even though he's just 4 of 17 from beyond the three-point line in this series, he had 30 in game one. But to me, I was dead wrong about Karl-Anthony Towns defensively, and I'm a hand up one of many. I don't think outside of the most a homeristic Knicks person I know, Arnie Spanier, nobody felt good about that matchup. And Karl-Anthony Towns has won it convincingly. I mean, that's a dude that everyone pegged and thought was soft. And he's been the strongest, most powerful dude in the post when called upon in this series. And I don't know, maybe I'm just barking up the wrong tree here because I think you agree with me. But when we start having these debates after two games and you automatically just say, oh, well, yeah, Jalen Brunson, the superstar, or I don't know, even if it was LeBron, 9 out of 10 times LeBron probably deserved it. But I think if I'm laying down some money on the MVP or if I'm getting to vote on the MVP of this series, my ballot's being cast for Karl-Anthony Towns through two games.
1: No, I mean, you actually could make a case that Bridges should get the second vote.
0: I agree.
1: Over Brunson, if we're just talking about the New York Knicks side. But, you know, Brunson hit some clutch shots down by two, hit that little fadeaway, two guys in his face. They rotated on who guarded him. Big shot there without hitting that shot. They probably don't win that game. So he's hit some monster shots when they needed it.
0: Hey, listen, don't get me wrong. I'm not sitting here trying to tell you that, you know, he hasn't been great and he's not the reason they haven't won the title. I'm not trying to tell you that at all. I'm just saying, to me, if I'm voting, my guy is a dude that has maybe not put 30 on the board yet, but double-doubles in both games. Defensively, he's been the difference maker. And listen, he battled some foul trouble in, what was that, game two. And a little foul trouble late.
1: Two fouls that were just horrible calls against him. I could see maybe one of them, but I don't know why he got the two fouls on that. And the technical foul on Mitchell Robinson.
0: They rescinded it.
1: They were said that has to be investigated. I don't know how you even could you imagine if they would have lost by that technical foul? I would have been beside myself. That was a horrible call. I don't know why they gave it to him.
0: I don't know either. But they rescinded it. Doesn't mean anything from the game, but I guess long term you do. If you want to dig into it deeper, Arnie, if you feel like it needs to be investigated,
1: gotta be investigated. I don't even know why they called that, because you could see obviously they were pushing each other. If anything, it's just tell them to cut it out. You know what I mean? You just can't give one guy a technical foul that can, you know, dictate one side of the game.
0: Are you watching college baseball right now?
1: I got on right now, 4-5-4 Oregon leading Texas.
0: Yeah, the Ducks, Jeff Schwartz, there's no way he's up. Happy man right now. His Ducks

0: have just taken the lead in the bottom of the seventh inning, 5-4 against Texas. Two games were postponed tonight. The Sooners were up 8-1 before they postponed their game against Kansas in Lawrence. They're going to resume tomorrow, as will Alabama, who's rolling St. John's right now. Alabama and Oklahoma, back to the College World Series, most likely. Okay, you want to hit some of these texts or tweets to the show before we get a break and get Todd in here?
1: Yeah, absolutely. We got a lot of them, so go ahead.
0: Uh-oh. All right, here we go. Brendan, I don't believe Arnie will quit if the Knicks blow this lead. I certainly doubt he'll talk politics. Working at Magic City would be a more honorable profession than going into politics these days, Arnie.
1: Yeah, well, I'm not going to be a politician. I mean, it's certainly lucrative. Look, Clay Travis is making a lot of money. I don't know why I, you know, can't fill in there just a little bit here and there. I wouldn't be able to talk sports anymore if my Knicks got eliminated. I just couldn't do it anymore. It'd be too painful.
0: Daryl writes, uh-oh, the I will quit my job curse. Oh, boy. We know every time the stinking genius threatens to quit his job, things don't work out for him. If there is such a thing as a curse, Arnie just activated. The poor New York Knicks, y'all will have Arnie to blame.
1: There's no curse this time. It's not going to happen. No way, no how. There's no person I fear, no team I fear, Wembanyama I don't fear. They're not crawling out of this hole. Even if they, who was the referee last game? Who was that guy?
0: Tony Brothers, right?
1: Yeah, I don't care if Tony Brothers officiated every game from here on out. It's too little too late. Though he certainly tried everything to give the win to San Antonio.
0: You felt like it was a one-sided whistle?
1: No, I didn't feel like it. It was one-sided.
0: You won the game too.
1: Won the Why? Game, and he was their toughest player, no doubt, Tony Brothers.
0: Why would you think that they would want the Spurs to lose when it's the New York Knicks?
1: No, they wanted the Spurs to win.
0: I mean, the Spurs to win, yeah. Excuse me. Yeah.
1: To even up the series, because they knew the series would be over if the Knicks took a 2-0 lead, and that's exactly what happened. By the way, on the Wembanyama pass, that wasn't Castle's fault. He was there to get the outlet.
0: It's Wembanyama's fault. Who's saying
1: 100%.
0: It's not?
1: Yeah, 100%. No doubt about that. And then, could you imagine if they didn't call a foul on Wembanyama when he knocked Brunson out of bounds? All hell would have broken loose on that. I'm surprised they gave Ananobi the 3 foul shots. I didn't think they were going to overturn it.
0: I didn't either. But it has not been, I would say, in the NBA playoffs, the official and again, you could say, Plank, you're a little bit of a jaded Lakers and obviously a jaded Thunder fan, and that's fine. But I feel like the officials can't make up their mind what kind of game they want to call. And they can't make up their mind if they want to have the let him play, let it be Knicks, Bulls, back in the 90s, let them get physical, or let's get back to the whistling everything when everyone even breathes on someone.
1: Well,
0: I feel like they can't make up their mind.
1: Well, they changed the crews for game number 2, and I don't know this for a fact, but it's somebody said something. I don't know if it came from the commissioner's office to somebody else who passed it along to the officials, but something to the effect that, like, hey, let them play because we're not going ahead putting our stars on the bench with 3 fouls, and 10 minutes left in the second quarter. So let them play. Let it go both ways, but let them play.
0: So, in other words, you feel like a code red was ordered or something of that
1: Didn't
0: nature?
1: Didn't it seem like the officiating was completely different from game 1 to game 2?
0: That's my point. That's my point I'm bringing up. It's like they can't, they don't
1: but
0: seem to have
1: crews,
0: a good gauge.
1: Though.
0: What's that?
1: Different crews, though. That's the point, though.
0: I get that, but still, even if it's different crews, I don't know. Maybe this is dumb. Do you think officials study the game? Do you think they watch the game before and kind of see how it's played and how it's called and think, hey, we're going to do this differently or look for this? Because if it is and if they do, then, boy, they really took it too far. But, I mean, I don't know. Maybe they're charged to look at it with a fresh set of eyes. Hey, don't worry about how it was called before. You guys call what you see, because I thought that was really ticky-tack on Friday night. Like, super.
1: There's officials that say they review the entire game after they're done officiating. I don't know if I believe that. I feel like they're getting dressed, taking a shower, and getting out of Dodge. So I'm not sure I go ahead and buy into that. for 1 second that they go ahead and look into that. As for watching other crews, maybe

0: they do that in the NBA Finals. I know maybe. I would. I know I've not the regular season or early playoff games, but if it's the NBA Finals and I'm doing game 2 and 6, I'm going to watch games 1, 3, 4, and 5 and see how the other crew's doing it and see what's going on there. Absolutely.
1: And if it causes you, I mean, I don't think it would cause anything negative. I think it would make you better. William has a great question. He hits us up on X. When the Knicks win game 4 to sweep the finals, will Arnie go Facebook Live?
0: I may do that. Facebook? Yeah, I may go Facebook Live. I may have to go and do something like that. I want to be at the game, so if I'm going to be out in 7th Avenue, I'll do Facebook Live in 7th Avenue, Chris. Possibility. I hurt my back, so. Could you imagine I hurt my back and if somebody offered me tickets, I'd have to turn it down right now.
1: You're not in that much pain, are you?
0: Listen,
1: a back injury is a big thing. Why is this not on the Roman numeral rundown tonight? There's so much about Arnie here. Nothing about your back pain.
0: No, I have a little back pain, but I didn't want to slow it down in case I got tickets to the Knicks game. I didn't know what I would do.
1: What'd you do?
0: I don't know if I can go. I don't know if they say do you.
1: No, how did you hurt your back?
0: Just getting out of bed this morning. Pretty much it. That's all I did.
1: I mean, getting old does suck. I'm not going
0: to
1: lie.
0: I make my wife bring me stuff up to the bed to eat, a little muffin and some coffee every morning because I don't like to get out of bed too early. And I kind of lean a different way. That's,
1: Good job. Well, now this is another excuse I think you're throwing out there so you don't have to go to the game.
0: I want to go to the game. Stop it. Come on, man.
1: If somebody offers you tickets, you'd be like, man, I hurt my back. I would love to go, but my back is injured.
0: If I use that excuse, oh, my goodness, man.
1: That'd be great. All right. One more that I wanted to get to. At Stinkin' Genius One, at Plank Show. Everyone go follow us at Fox Sports Radio. Mr. Nobody. One thing in the Knicks' favor. Is Brunson not having a true big game yet? Imagine game 3 and 4 if Brunson got hot and guys like OG and Towns stay hot. That would be a case where I'd say the Knicks would sweep.
0: Yeah, the Knicks may go with the double-digit victory in game 3. I do believe Brunson's going to catch on fire. That atmosphere is going to be second to none. It really is. I really wish it wasn't on a Monday night. Remember, we brought this up before. If it was like a Thursday, Friday, Saturday, New York would just be rocking.
1: Sure.
0: I've told you this before. It's different being a New York fan and living in the East Coast than, some of the so-called Knicks fans that live in Los Angeles or, live on the West Coast. It's not the same thing, Chris. It's not really the same thing.
1: This is your way of trying to say you're a bigger Knicks fan than Jason Smith, isn't it?
0: Oh, I agree with you. I didn't say I was, but if that's the point you're going to bring up, I'll have to agree with you.
1: Not bringing up at all. Whenever Arnie brings up about how the real Knicks fans live on the East Coast, he's trying to take a shot at Jason Smith.
0: Is that not true, though? I mean, come on now. Let's be honest about it.
1: I think you're all insane. I don't think that there is – it doesn't matter what coast you're on. You're all crazy people, and I'm here to see how it's going to – go down if you do end up winning it, especially if you win it in 4, especially if you sweep this thing. It might go absolutely insane.
0: I can't wait for tomorrow. I'm like planning my whole day around it. It's just insane.
1: Got to wait till 8:30?
0: 8:30 Eastern, so I'll get a nap in really, make sure I get a good nap in and make sure there's plenty of food and drinks and everything around the house.
1: All right, when we come back, Todd Furman will join us live from Vegas with Arnie and Plank right here on Fox Sports Radio.
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4: Here's your updated 570 WNAX forecast. Partly cloudy for the overnight hours, with temperatures falling back into the mid-60s, with winds out of the southeast at 10 to 20 miles an hour. Monday, slight chance of thunderstorms with highs in the low 90s and south winds at 5 to 10. Monday night, scattered showers and storms with temperatures in the upper 60s and southeast winds at 5 to 10. Thursday, sunshine, warmer temperatures with highs around 100 and southeast winds up to 35 miles an hour. Wednesday, chance of thunderstorms and high temperatures in the mid 90s. On Thursday, we'll see a chance of storms early in the day, otherwise sunshine with high temperatures in the mid-80s. And for Friday, sunshine with highs in the low 90s. Saturday, mainly sunny with just a slight chance of thunderstorms and high temperatures in the upper 80s. I'm meteorologist Ray Miller on 570 WNAX. Right now, it's 75.
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6: Chris Plank. We do this every Sunday night here on Fox Sports Radio. Call it Arnie and Plank. And our buddy Todd Furman typically joins us in this time slot, and he does it live from Vegas. Todd, man, what a... Listen, this has all been about the Knicks tonight, as you might imagine. But how about that Stanley Cup Final Series that we're being treated to right now? That's been some must-see TV.
7: It has not lacked in entertainment value. Let's put it this way. Is it the best hockey I've ever seen in a Stanley Cup Final? That very much remains to be seen. But when you have a mentality where no lead is safe, you get the Knights blowing a two-goal lead on the road in Raleigh, losing in overtime in Game 2, and then, of course, squandering a four-goal lead in the third period last night. It makes for some very entertaining hockey, and in my case, a long, long night at T-Mobile Arena, but just thankful Vegas was able to emerge with victory and take control of the series at 2-1.
8: I was going to ask you, Todd, please tell me you didn't leave when it was 4-0. If you did, lie to me and say you didn't leave when it was 4-0.
7: I didn't leave, Arnie. You figure you pay top dollar as a season ticket holder, you're going to see that out until the bitter end. I've learned my lesson leaving sporting events before that it's a mathematical impossibility for a team to come back. I was just disappointed you didn't text me and tell me to get you down on the Carolina Hurricanes at 75-1 live, Arnie. I figured that would have been a bet that you could have made, which may have given you an opportunity to pay for a seat in the 300s to see your beloved Knicks in Game 3 at MSG.
8: You know, Todd, what I don't understand is, out of all your buddies, all the shows you do, here I, before the season, I go, "Hey, Todd, really like the New York Knicks, 50-1, what, 55-1? I'm just giving you winners. How many people give you winners at 50-1 just like that? I mean, you guys cost me a lot of money, you know, everybody talking me out of it, but I could have put $10,000 on it and got $500 million back."
7: At Plank, I think by doing the quick mental arithmetic in my head that if Arnie was correct with the Knicks, he would still be underwater for all the bets he's given out.
6: That was my point.
7: Segments over the years. So eventually he's clawing back to even. It's what a lot of people try and do in Las Vegas before they ultimately then give it all back a second time.
6: It was worth a try, though, Arnie. Hey, are you surprised at all by how, I don't want to say any of this has been easy, but how hot this Knicks team has gotten? There's, you know, even whenever the Spurs have the incredible run late like they did in both games one and game two, there's just no stopping them right now. This is a historic run that we're seeing right now.
7: Playing with a ton of confidence, and you're seeing the versatility of this Knicks roster that I don't think a whole lot of people did coming into the postseason. You could put myself in that bucket. When they were down 2-1 against the Atlanta Hawks, which feels like an eternity ago, you never would have envisioned, you know, Karl Anthony Towns being the most dominant force on the offensive and defensive end, kind of getting what he wants offensively, being able to control the paint on the defensive side, getting players like Landry Shamet to step up, Mikal Bridges. We knew what Jalen Brunson was capable of doing because he had a history of performing on the biggest stage. But the way the Knicks have kind of gelled as a team when the games have mattered most on both ends of the court, nothing short of remarkable. And quite frankly, it looks like a Spurs team that felt like they won the NBA championship in the Western Conference Finals. Haven't been able to come back to earth and make some of those adjustments. And the biggest

0: difference is that Victor Wembanyama is dealing with a grown man in the paint. Unfortunately, the Thunder couldn't provide that level of resistance unless Isaiah Hartenstein was on the floor and just didn't have the offensive weapons to steal that series away from San Antonio.
1: Todd, who would be your MVP vote right now?
0: For me, I think it's Cat, quite honestly. I know Jalen Brunson is stuffing the stat sheet and doing all sorts of things from an offensive standpoint, but I think Karl-Anthony Towns right now, at a plus 165 price tag, you shop around, you can find a little bit higher, would be my pick. This was a guy who came into the NBA Finals right around 20-1, and you take him out of the fold, I think the Knicks really have a massive gaping hole that they would need to fill, whereas without Jalen Brunson, you have some other guards that have been capable. I think the biggest question that we all have as we head to Game 3, where the Knicks are a modest favorite of 2.5 points, is what can the Spurs do differently to be able to generate offense? I think if you were to ask Mitch Johnson how he felt his team has performed, coming in saying that Dylan Harper was your best offensive player was never going to be their blueprint for winning an NBA Finals.
2: Yeah, no question. Are you surprised at all to see that the man leading this charge is none other than Mike Brown, with some of the great squads he had that couldn't get it done as a head coach, and now here he is with the Knicks on the verge of his first championship as a head coach, four as an assistant, but man, what about the job he's done?
0: He's been incredible. He has kind of been the conductor of the orchestra and getting these guys to perform at a level that we just didn't see under Tom Thibodeau. And while we all make jokes about the coaching carousel, whether it's Major League Baseball, my beloved NHL, the NBA, and some of these retread coaches that get opportunities, sometimes you just have to have the right mix and be able to figure out the rotations and have the pieces that fit together perfectly. And Mike Brown has done a phenomenal job. Amazing to see kind of the role reversal for a guy who many people had talked about being one and done as bench boss of the New York Knicks with about a month left in the season when we knew the team, or at least thought they had the potential to compete to win the Eastern Conference, not become a full-blown freight train like they've been from an ATS and straight-up standpoint, doing things that we really haven't seen historically in quite some time.
1: I know all you Vegas guys have these underground friends that you have. I don't know why you can't get me tickets at face value, Todd. I don't understand that.
0: I mean, underground is probably where you need to go, Arnie, to sneak in with an Aramark shirt and hat and convince them that you are actually an employee willing to work the concession stand, sling a soda or two, maybe dole out an adult beverage or pop some popcorn. Could find a way to get you into the building. But that place will most likely be locked down, akin to Fort Knox, for Game 3 tomorrow night. I'm just thankful we don't have all the pomp and circumstance around T-Mobile that I can show up to a game 30 minutes before, get comfortably to my seat, and enjoy a four-hour thriller that goes into double overtime.
2: Todd, are you in at all with the College World Series, with the baseball and the weather battles we've had? Oh, by the way, Texas just retook the lead on Oregon in the top of the eighth inning. That's now 6-5. We still have games going on tonight. College baseball do much for you?
0: It's entertaining, for sure, especially this time of year. Personally, I'd like to see a little bit more pitching or just bring back the old-school metal bats, given what we saw transpire in Athens, where it felt like it was going to be the first team to 15 to get out of that super regional alive. But the entertainment value is really through the roof. Some great Cinderella stories that we've seen. I mean, the atmosphere in Morgantown for the super regional looked absolutely electric. To see a team like Troy that had been so close to getting into the NCAA tournament the last few years punch their ticket to Omaha. And it's a sport right now in the landscape of college athletics. It feels like it's, I'm not going to say pure, that's probably not the right word, but where the little guy has more than a puncher's chance to be able to compete, like we saw from Coastal Carolina getting so close to winning the national title. And then the USC-North Carolina game earlier today, phenomenal to try and see, knowing all of these teams have to adjust the way they're going to play in Omaha, where you can't rely on the long ball to be able to get out there. But you mentioned the weather plank. Apparently, OU is now a baseball school since you can't make the Women's College World Series. The second best thing will be sending the men to Omaha, it would appear, if this game ever does get completed in Lawrence.
2: Yeah, they're not going to play again until tomorrow. Hey, go ahead, Tarnie. I'm sorry.
1: I was just going to say World Cup. Does the game yesterday that USA had, does that make you change your mind at all and say maybe I want to bet them at 55-1 or what?
0: No, I want no part of Team USA at 55 or 60-1. Will I be rooting for the red, white, and blue? No doubt about it. I think when you look at USA and the balanced group that they're going to be in starting Friday against Paraguay, you know, getting to the round of 32 should be the bare minimum. Getting to the round of 16, I think, would, you know, if we're using a golf analogy, would be getting to par. And then if you can make the quarterfinals and pull off a little bit of a Cinderella story there, then that would be raising the bar for American soccer. But what I saw Saturday was kind of the embodiment of what Team USA has been, the opportunity to really control play offensively with a good midfield and probably some underrated attack options, but a group that really makes a hound's breakfast on the back line. And when you can't have a clean sheet, something that USA has only

0: done one in their last 13 competitive matches, it makes it tough to advance in a tournament like this where a lot of nations around the world are a little bit more talented offensively. But it's an event that I look forward to, you know, every 4 years along with the Euros on the off years and in the two-year intervals. And so let's hope Team USA can make some historic memories and forge a path at least into the round of 16 and maybe the quarterfinals if they get a bit lucky.
1: Hey, real quick, Todd, I know we've kept you long. Are you hearing about any potential contingency plans for next weekend with the UFC fight in D.C.? I know there's some lawsuits that are aimed at trying to stop it, but are you hearing much about it?
0: I have not heard much about it. I mean, I know our network covers it with Paramount and CBS, and it'll be one of the flagship events. But I have learned, Chris, as I'm sure both of you guys have in media, when something like that is going on that you know has a whole lot of bells and whistles around, the last thing you want to do is knock on the exec's doors and go, hey, do we have any issues with this event getting off without a hitch? So we will see what transpires, but I have to imagine, like all of these sporting spectacles right now in unique circumstances, it won't become official until we see it out there, and you have to hope that Mother Nature also cooperates to pull off an event of that magnitude.
1: Great stuff. Thanks, Todd Furman. I appreciate you, man.
2: Thanks.
0: Always a pleasure, gentlemen. Great.
2: I should have bet the Knicks to Vegas to win the Stanley Cup is what I should have done.
1: There you go.
0: Connections breaking up. I can't hear you, Arnie.
1: All right, man. That's Todd Furman. He is Steve DeSager, who comes rolling into the Fox Sports Radio studios on what's been a wildly busy night with a lot of things going
3: surprising,
1: on. No Stanley Cup, no NBA Finals. But what you got, Steve?
3: I'm glad you mentioned the hockey because they are also missing an opportunity to be in the spotlight. Yeah. On a Sunday night, especially as you referenced, as awesome as the final has been so far. And you did reference that lawsuit that Variety reported. I don't expect it to go anywhere because we're only a week away from a UFC event on the White House lawn. But the lawsuit does seem to say properly, this is a UFC event. It's a private, for-profit sporting event. It's not being planned by the 250th anniversary of our country commission or anything like that. And there are existing statutes from the National Park Service that says you can't put anything up on the South Lawn or the Lincoln Memorial, for that matter, without the express authorization of Congress. And you can't bring up your own structure and erect it on the South Lawn without the thorough environmental review and Congress and all of that. I think they have a point. I just don't see them winning the way things are these days. But we do have college baseball to discuss because, as you referenced, it's not over yet, but Oregon was leading, past tense. Texas can eliminate the Oregon Ducks tonight. Oregon is technically the home team in Austin this evening. It's bottom of the eighth. Texas now leads 6-5. Alabama, due to a lightning delay, will resume Monday with a big lead late. Oklahoma has a big lead early. It can eliminate Kansas, but due to a lightning delay, that resumes on Monday. North Carolina and Georgia advance to the College World Series. San Francisco Giants won the Sunday night ball game 2-1 at the Cubs in 10 innings. The Giants offense went 4-for-31 and got the W. Cubs starting pitcher Jameson Taillon left early with a strained hamstring, so reliever Javier Assad entered and threw 6 1/3 scoreless innings of relief, and the Cubs still lost in 10. The Angels won at the Dodgers 13-5. Sebastian Rivero, batting ninth for the Halos, went 5-for-6 with 6 RBIs. Apparently, to have at least 5 hits, 5 RBIs in a game while batting ninth had only happened 2 times since 1992 until today. By the way, Shohei Ohtani of the Dodgers, 2 more hits. He's batting .302. A month ago, his batting average was briefly .233.
4: Wow.
3: The Mets are 7-3 winners at slumping San Diego. Manny Machado of the Padres went 0-for-4. Machado's batting average is .169. We're a week into June already.
4: Wow.
3: The Mets leadoff man Carson Bench went 5-for-5, including a homer. And Arizona was a 5-1 winner against Washington. Mike Soroka, 8-3, got the victory with 6 strikeouts in 7 innings. The Nats offense went 3-for-30. The NBA Finals continue Monday. Game 4 of the Stanley Cup Final is Tuesday. Former Chicago Bulls player and broadcaster Stacey King died at age 59. No cause of death given. WNBA wins for Toronto and LA. The UFL spring football had its semifinals today. Louisville and DC with victories. The IndyCar race near St. Louis has ended on Fox TV. Joseph Newgarden, the winner tonight. There was a brief rain delay and then another, but they got all the laps in. Denny Hamlin took the NASCAR race at Michigan.

0: his third victory this year. He also won the week before at Nashville and won the All-Star race this year. He had earned the pole at Michigan, but had to start at the back of the pack because his car needed repairs. Still, he wins. Eric Jones finished second. Bubba Wallace was third. Number two seed Alexander Zverev won the French Open in five sets, finally his first career Grand Slam title. His opponent was Italy's Flavio Cobolli, whose semifinal opponent had to withdraw due to illness before their match, so he was able to at least take it to five before losing. Still, nobody from Italy has won the men's title at the French in 50 years. At Saturday, it was Mira Andreeva, age 19, that won the women's final at Roland Garros, her first Grand Slam title. Back to you.
1: Hey, thanks a lot, Steve.
2: Hey, who's the girl that didn't have any money to pay for a hotel room?
0: Oh, from Poland yesterday. She made the final. She had to keep doing laundry. She didn't expect to still be in
2: Paris. She needs a new financial advisor because, like, her career earnings were in the $800,000. Yeah.
0: And then
2: how could she not afford a hotel room? I don't get it.
0: That's career earnings.
2: So what, though? Save some of your money.
0: Well, if she's had a 10-year
2: career,
0: bonds,
2: lady,
0: that's $80,000 a year. But that doesn't include all the travel and everything else. You know, tennis players kind of travel. But she got $1.6 million
1: there
0: yesterday just for making the final. And she was a qualifier. She had to win three qualifying matches just to get into the French Open, which she had never played before, and then made the final. Now we'll see how she gets into Wimbledon because she has not qualified for that. Maybe they'll give her a wild card.
2: My buddy was a UCLA player, tennis player. And he was going to go professional, and he kind of got run over by a car, and he never got to
1: How do you kind of get run over by
2: He was laying out at the park, and one of the park vehicles went up over the curb to go do some stuff on the field and didn't see him and ran him over.
0: That
2: but
0: has
2: he
0: happened
2: lived.
0: On the beach before here, too.
2: Yeah. Something like that. He lived. He was okay, but he just never was the same. Mm.
0: By the way, Texas goes to the ninth, 6-5.
2: Oh, they're not going to touch. Forget. They're not going to touch this guy. Forget about it. Texas is going to win this game. Zero chance Oregon wins this game.
1: Oh, my gosh. I'm sorry, Texas fans. Yeah, I know that it's been a. By the way, how about that crowd? It's almost midnight in the Central Time Zone.
0: Yeah.
1: And Dish Falk Stadium is rocking. Well done, Longhorn fans. All right, we got a break. My favorite story of the night is how I'm assuming he was joking. Remember, that's an Arizona State education. But did you see Cam Scataboo is facing some people were, I guess you could say, dragging him because he put on his Instagram story, Giants running back, former Arizona State Sun Devil, looking for courtside tickets at MSG Knicks Game 3 tomorrow, willing to pay $500 or best offer, DMs are open.
2: Way to go, man.
1: Now, if you could come up with $500 tickets, Arnie, how quickly would you be at MSG?
2: Give me five, and I'll keep one for myself and sell the other four, I promise you that.
1: Oh, you would make a ton of money on
2: that.
1: Oh,
2: yeah.
1: But Cam was joking. Everybody calmed down. Everybody realized that you can't get in for $500, though that was absolute. Well, I mean, I assume so. My man's taking a lot of blows to the head. But what they say
2: I may get
1: price?
2: In for $350 if Phil invites me to the game and he got two tickets at face value.
1: Does Phil listen to the show?
2: No, he doesn't listen to the show.
1: Mm, that might have been a... That's probably a positive for you, right? Right now, this is, I guess, from a couple of hours ago. The get-in price, whenever it gets down to the wire, is apparently going to be in excess of 10 grand. Cheapest resale. This is just moments ago, looking through some Forbes stuff and all those other rich people. The cheapest resale ticket is $9,995, according to TickPick. That is doubled. That's doubled since a few days before the Champ Series started. The get-in price for Game 4, which could be the crowning moment,
2: is
1: right now at $12,736.
2: Get out of here. You're kidding me.
1: Why'd you expect it to be more?
2: No, but see, that's why when my friend Dollar Bill said he could have gotten the face value tickets for $16.50. Those seats are about like $50,000, I think.
1: Well, it's and by the way, the get-in price for a potential Game 7 is kind of shaky right now. It's only at $3,300. But if they end up, you know, having a couple of issues in Games 3 and Games 4,
2: that's not going there.
1: Rocket. Okay, we got to come back. The segment's coming up next. It's Arnie and Plank on a Sunday night into a Monday morning right here on Fox Sports Radio.
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0: Look at them.
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9: This is the situation I kind of ran into, and I'm wondering if you guys have ever had it where your significant other's going on a trip,
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9: 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Mm. Like, if my girlfriend was flying out at 6 a.m. and she asked me, hey, Taylor, I need you to drive me to the airport at 4 a.m., sure, no problem. 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
10: 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Right? As good as Steph and Klay and Draymond, they choked down a 3-1 lead. What happened when KD got there? They became unbeatable. So you can't poo-poo KD's presence and what he was able to do with Golden State. 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
14: Now this is high drama in Austin. We had a live sporting event in the middle of hour two, Arnie, of the show, and I know DeSager has been keeping tabs on it. Bottom of the ninth inning, Oregon trails Texas 6-5. The winner is off to the College World Series in Omaha. The loser, well, I mean, let me rephrase that. If Texas wins, they're off to the World Series.
7: Right.
14: If Oregon wins, they force an if necessary game tomorrow. This is fun, DeSager. We got a live event during the show. We don't get that
15: this
14: very often.
15: This does remind me of when you and I were on our airwaves at Fox many years ago, and Texas played a, what, 20-inning playoff game?
14: 22. We were sitting up. You, me, I think, was Bergie our producer? I mean, we're going back a long time ago. For
7: Where
14: the
7: was
14: O'Brien
7: I?
14: Show. You weren't on with us. And we sat from 1 to 5 a.m. Central Time, God's time zone, and literally got the baseball game through a majority of our show, Steve.
15: It was great because we were later. We were like the show after us.
14: Yeah.
15: Back then it was.
14: Yeah, I know,
15: we had
14: right?
15: live sports. It was great.
14: Unreal.
15: Only topped by when we were on during the Olympics, and the Olympics were overseas, and that great Kobe in the U.S. versus Pau Gasol in Spain final was live. It was sensational.
14: Good
15: anyway,
14: stuff.
15: As far as College World Series, the Oklahoman says the matchups will be if Alabama and Oklahoma win their currently suspended games tomorrow, then they'll be facing each other at the College World Series. That Georgia will face tonight's winner, maybe Texas, and it'll be Ole Miss against North Carolina and Troy versus West Virginia. And there are two games Friday in Omaha and then two games Saturday to open that tournament.
14: Nice. It's
15: one out, bottom of the ninth. Texas, the visiting team in Austin tonight. Longhorns leading 6-5. already. North Carolina and Georgia advanced to the College World Series. We've got Game 4 of the Stanley Cup Final Tuesday. You reference what's been going on. Vegas up 2-1 against Carolina. Sensational hockey so far in that series.
1: Unbelievable.
15: Vegas won in double overtime.

0: overtime on Saturday night, despite blowing a 4-0 lead in the third period. Carolina had been 6-0 in overtime games this postseason. They kept winning on the road this postseason, and neither of those things happened for him yesterday. By the way, Connor McDavid of Edmonton won the Ted Lindsay Award today as the NHL's most outstanding player, as voted by his peers, fifth time he's won that. This is separate from the Hart Trophy for league MVP, which he is a finalist for. As far as the TV ratings, game one of the hockey final, Hurricanes, Golden Knights averaged close to 4.8 million viewers on ABC, making it the highest rated opener of the final since 2019. Nice. The NBA Finals got their biggest audience for any finals telecast since 2019. It was nearly 17 million total viewers. So in other words, game one with the Knicks and the Spurs got more than game seven of the finals got a year ago. And we're coming off a very well-watched West final. Game 7 of that one with OKC drew nearly 16 million viewers. That was the most-watched conference finals game in a decade. None of these numbers are as big as what we got for the Olympic final for the men a couple years ago in Paris, where Steph Curry and the U.S. won the thriller against Victor Wembanyama and
1: France. What kind
0: of
1: numbers will World Cup bring for the U.S.? Like, how many people tune into that?
0: That's a good question. That is a good question, because they're at very proper time zones being hosted here in North America. So often we would get 6 a.m. games here Pacific time, and then a 9 a.m. and then a noon, that type of thing. Here it's starting at noon Pacific time, and they put the U.S. opener in prime time. So that's a really good question. And as you referenced earlier, avoiding the NBA Finals or vice versa.
1: Right, exactly.
0: The NBA Finals. I don't know why the NBA would go out of its way to avoid Friday night, because the season might be over before Friday night, right?
2: True.
0: A game five would be this Saturday in San Antonio, and I really don't understand what the NHL is doing with its scheduling, because it could have played tonight. But if you're looking toward who are the favorites for the upcoming World Cup, it's the usual suspects from Europe: Spain, France, and England. And people will bet on Portugal because they have Cristiano Ronaldo. And then Brazil and Argentina. If you're betting on anybody else to actually win the World Cup, you might be throwing your money off the top of a tall building.
1: Wow, USA, USA.
0: That would be throwing your money a tall building. Texas Longhorns have just won 6-5 over Oregon.
2: And they didn't dogpile. How about that?
0: Texas is headed to Omaha this weekend. By the way, all these NFL stadiums that are going to be in use for the World Cup, it's co-host is the U.S. title. Most of the games will be in the USA, but the first game with Mexico is in Mexico City. There are three different stadiums in use over the next month in Mexico, but it's the NFL stadiums in the U.S., and that means on the West Coast, L.A. Rams, 49ers Stadium, and Seattle. In the Central, the Kansas City Chiefs Stadium, Dallas, and Houston. And all of these stadiums have to have a grass field for any FIFA competition, so they're installing grass at these places. Half the stadiums were not grass fields, but they are now. They are for the next month. In the South, the Atlanta Falcons Stadium and Miami will host World Cup games. And in the Northeast, New England, Philadelphia, and the Jets Giants Stadium will have the final. Again, U.S. Friday night, Canada's first game in Toronto Friday day, Thursday day, Mexico City with Mexico. Back to you.
2: Can't believe that's here already, man. 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
1: Where's that dang paper, boy? I need my news outdated and rolled up like a burrito. Finally! Now I can read about what happened forever ago.
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0: Rage is on. I'm Ted Lindner, Fox News. Israel saying it launched several strikes against Iran this weekend after Tehran unleashed a barrage of missiles on Israel in a sudden escalation of the conflict and forcing civilians into shelters while threatening retaliation against U.S. and Israeli targets. Fox's Ashley Strohmeyer with the latest for us tonight.
1: This comes hours after Iran launched at least four waves of missiles at Israel. It's the first time since an early April ceasefire was implemented. Israel says all missiles were intercepted and is now vowing to deliver a powerful response. Tehran claims the attack was in retaliation for Israel's deadly strike on Beirut on Sunday. So President Trump says Iran strikes are certainly not going to help negotiations on the ending war front. And then he told Tehran to get back to the table and make a deal. The president also says he's not happy about Israel's attack on Beirut. And he was reportedly urging Israel's prime minister not to strike back against Iran.
0: President Trump warning Tehran to get back to the table and make a deal. Meantime, six people injured in a series of stabbings at New York City's Penn Station Sunday night, a suspect now in custody. The stabbing happening on the eve of President Trump's planned attendance at Game 3 of the NBA Finals at Madison Square Garden that is just directly above Penn Station. Fox's C.B. Cotton.
2: The president will become the first sitting U.S. commander-in-chief to attend an NBA Finals game, and fans have been told to expect airport-level security. The Knicks releasing a statement that reads in part, quote, a strict no-bag policy will be in effect, and fans should make every effort to limit personal items to an absolute minimum. Fans should expect enhanced security measures when entering Madison Square Garden, including TSA-style screening procedures. Guests are strongly encouraged to arrive at least 2 hours before tip-off to allow additional time for screening and entry.
0: The NYPD says no watch parties will be permitted outside the garden. 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
0: The 79th Annual Tony Awards held at Radio City Music Hall in New York City on Sunday night. Schmigadoon, an adaptation of the Apple TV series that gently mocks big, brassy Broadway shows, taking home the Tony Award for Best New Musical. The award also completes the Studio EGOT achievement, which is when the producing studio wins an award in all four major award ceremonies. Liberation, a play about a consciousness-raising women's group in Ohio set in the 70s, won a Tony for Best New Play. Earlier this year, the play also won a Pulitzer Prize for drama. Elon Musk's SpaceX had to go public this week in what's expected to be the biggest IPO in history. Fox's Madeline Rivera with more.
7: SpaceX set a flat price of $135 per share. They're going to offer 555.6 million shares as the company tries to raise $75 billion. At this price tag, SpaceX would be valued at $1.8

0: $1 trillion, making it one of the most valuable firms in the United States. The question of whether investors will accept SpaceX's evaluation will largely hinge on whether they believe Elon Musk can deliver on his ambitious goals, including putting AI data centers into orbit and sending humans to Mars. SpaceX reported it lost nearly $5 billion last year, even though revenue increased by 33% from the year before.
1: SpaceX also reportedly making the unusual decision to keep about 30% of its shares for individual investors. Other major companies expected to announce their own IPOs, including Anthropic and OpenAI. Multiple people reportedly killed. More than 200 people have now been injured. This is following a 7.8 magnitude earthquake that shook parts of the southern Philippines early on Monday. Tsunami warnings were also issued. Power outages reported. People were urged to get to higher ground. The epicenter of the tremor had a depth of about 6.2 miles, and the earthquake struck 8 miles south.
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0: From the City of Angels near the Pacific Ocean, good morning, good evening, wherever you may be across the nation, around the world. I'm George Norrie, and this is Coast to Coast AM. Emerging artists for bumper music for the first couple hours, then later tonight, biblical prophecy, and in a moment you'll hear an incredible story of the Blessed Mother Mary. Six people stabbed to death and wounded near New York City's Penn Station on Sunday evening, leaving one person seriously injured before authorities apprehended a suspect. It's a very sad story out there. Meanwhile, the Middle East continues to be on fire. Sirens sounded across northern Israel following the detection of an Iranian missile being launched on Sunday evening. The Air Force has successfully intercepted all missiles there so far. Additional waves are expected in the coming hours. No casualties announced or reported. And Israeli defense has confirmed it carried out strikes Sunday in western and central Iran. In a statement, the military said the Israeli Air Force carried out the attacks. Here's Tom Danheiser with more. Tom?
1: Yeah, George, Israel said Sunday that it launched airstrikes on Iran in retaliation for waves of missiles fired at its northern regions as a day of renewed violence in the Middle East tested a fragile ceasefire. Israel followed through on a promise to counterattack after Iran's missiles assault, despite warnings to hold off from U.S. President Trump. Israel said it struck military targets in Iran after it intercepted Iranian missiles, and explosions were reported in several cities, including Tehran. The exchange of fire is the worst between Israel and Iran since the April truce. Meanwhile, Lebanon is experiencing severe instability as the latest U.S. brokered ceasefire with Israel has gone nowhere. The vague agreement has failed to stop daily violence, with both sides trading strikes and accusations of violating the truce. And oil prices are actively trading higher, with global benchmark Brent crude around $95.30 a barrel and U.S. West Texas Intermediate near $92.60 a barrel. George?
0: Thank you, Tom. Charles R. Smith with us here. Charles, it doesn't seem to have any end, does it?
2: Well, let's see. How long have we been talking about Ukraine?
0: Yeah.
2: Let's put it this way. What's going on is basically the Iranian government is trying to take some pressure off their proxy, Hezbollah. And they managed to dig out a few ballistic missiles and launch them. No surprise there. The Israelis struck back. No surprise there. So at the moment, we're more or less at a tete-a-tete. Of course, we also had the Iranians earlier this week strike Kuwaiti International Airport, which, of course, is a war crime and an international violation. So again, you know, more fun and games. We also have the final threat coming out of Tehran, which is they're going to try to reactivate their Houthi allies in attempt to cut off the Red Sea, in addition to cutting off the Straits of Hormuz. Now, the problem that they're running into right now is the U.S. Navy is still managing to sneak out a few tankers every day. Nobody's broadcasting this loudly, but it's happening. And the U.S. Navy has cut off all naval traffic to Iran. The mainstream media does not want to tell you that the Iranians have run out of space to store their oil and are now shutting down oil wells to try to avoid damaging them permanently.
0: When we talk to you in July, Charles, let's hope this ends. Residents in the Philippines were rattled by a powerful magnitude 7.8 earthquake today, triggering a tsunami warning across the region there. For generations, we have viewed death as a sudden event, a moment when the lights simply go out. But a recent scientific study presented to the American Association for the Advancement of Science is arguing that the death should officially be

0: reclassified as a negotiable condition. Researchers have discovered the neural findings and elements of human consciousness can continue for up to 90 minutes after the heart stops and a person is declared clinically dead. Here to explain what seems to be like scientific validation of life after death is Sandra Champlain, host of Shades of the Afterlife. Hi, Sandra.
1: Oh, hey, George, and you're exactly right on this. There's an interesting study backing it up. You know, for decades, we thought that when the heart stopped, the brain just powered itself down like an unplugged television. But researcher Anna Fowler and her team at Arizona State University analyzed massive amounts of neuroelectric data from cardiac arrest survivors, and the results are incredible. They discovered that death isn't an instant switch being flipped. It's actually a gradual, interruptible process. They found that up to 20% of people who survive cardiac arrest describe vivid, conscious experiences during periods when they were clinically dead with absolutely no measurable brain activity. And the physical evidence supports this. Fowler's team reported that for up to 90 minutes after the heart stops, intense neural firings are still going off in the brain. Fowler described it as a shifting landscape where consciousness and meaning persist far longer than biology ever suggested. So there's a great takeaway for all of us in this. So think of a sunset. When the sun dips below the horizon, it hasn't stopped existing. It's just moved out of our immediate view. And science is finally catching up to what we've known all along. Even when the physical body reaches its horizon, our awareness is still very much shining, still experiencing, and still very much alive. Thank you, George.
0: Amazing. And what's new with Shades of the Afterlife, Sandra?
1: Well, episode 294 just came out. It's called Arriving in Heaven and Overcoming Earthly Skepticism. So what it's like when we cross over into what many call the Summerland, and we even include a meditation to connect with your loved ones beyond the veil.
0: Thank you, Sandra. In a moment, Kevin Matthews, radio superstar, joins us with an incredible story about the Blessed Mother, the Mother of Jesus, next on Coast to Coast AM.

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0: Hall of Fame nominee and author, several books including Broken Mary and Mary's Roadie. We'll talk about them. Kevin Matthews became one of the most popular radio personalities in the country. Kevin spoke to more than 10 million fans out of Chicago and the Midwest weekly. And then in 2006 and 8, doctors told Kevin he might die of cancer. In the winter of 2011, on just a normal day, God led Kevin to a dumpster. He'll tell you about that incredible story. What Kevin found at his dumpster would become the subject of his two best-selling books, a major movie release, and a blessing from Pope Leo. Kevin, welcome to the program.
1: Well, George, it is such an honor to be with you. You, my friend, are a treasure, and it's an honor.
0: Well, I want to tell you a little secret. Back in 1986, okay. I'm from St. Louis, back and forth.
1: Okay.
0: Mm-hmm. I used to listen to you on KWK.
1: I think you were the only one then, George. I do, but I didn't know that, and that means a lot to me. I seriously, George, it's such an honor to be with you and your audience.
0: You did a great job. Do you still do impressions of Ronald Reagan?
1: Yes, George, if I have to. Not any new ones. I haven't been asked to do any new ones, so I've been busy with our Blessed Mother.
0: And now you're living in my home state of Michigan, aren't you?
1: Yes, I am. This is where I was born in Michigan, and I went to a college over on the west side in Grand Valley, in just outside Grand Rapids, Michigan. So I'm back with my wife, and this is where we met and had a son, and it's a little calmer over here, if you will, than Chicago. I miss Chicago immensely.
0: You were a giant there. You did a great job.
1: Oh, my goodness, George. I'll tell you what. We were a petri dish between what we were doing on radio and what was happening just in on television with Jenny Jones and Mort Downey and Phil Donahue, this new Lady Oprah. And it was just a petri dish of what was happening socially. And the world just was glued to it. And it was a fascinating place and still is. Unfortunately, it looks like the Bears are going to be going to Hammond, Indiana. And so those pieces are starting to fall apart a little bit.
0: Will they still be the Chicago Bears if they move to Indiana?
1: I think so, because you've got so many other teams around the country that have moved, especially in New York and whatnot. I don't know. I'm glad I'm out of that frying pan right now, because, boy, that is a hot button right now. I don't think people are in Chicago. You're from the south side of Chicago, like our Pope is. I don't think he's going to call them the Hammond Bears. It's Chicago or nothing.
0: Will Chicagoans still go to the games in Indiana?
1: I think so, actually. I think parking is going to be cheaper.
0: Oh, yeah.
1: And it's not, you know, it's not that far away, George. And that whole area is so, all it can do is get it better. And so I hope so, because the McCaskies and that franchise is the NFL. And as long as they put a good team on the field, no matter if it's in Hammond or Chicago, people will watch. They want a winning team. And I'll tell you what, they're on their way. And it's going to be interesting to see this year how they're under a lot of pressure now because of the move. And but I think the Chicago Bears are going to be in the Super Bowl this year.
0: Back in 2010-11, you stumbled across a dumpster. What made you decide to go searching through a dumpster?
1: Well, I look back now, George, and I can honestly say I've had 15 years to kind of process all this. And 15 years ago, I left radio and I was at the height of my career in Chicago. And suddenly for some reason, I couldn't move one morning, and I thought I was having a stroke. And eventually, doctors thought, they took an MRI and they noticed that I had this huge growth in my brain, and they thought it was cancer. Where it was located, they wouldn't be able to operate. So I was 2 weeks away from getting a biopsy, and they found out that it was a very rare form of MS, multiple sclerosis. Mm-hmm. And at

0: that time, I didn't even know what that was. So my wife and I were happy about that. At least it wasn't brain cancer. But, you know, the battle to fight that really was tough. And it cost me my job because I couldn't do radio like I could. And it cost me my job. And so I'm unemployed. I have this new disease, MS, I'm trying to cope with. One Saturday, I was driving to get barbecue supplies, believe it or not, and I heard a voice. And George, I can honestly say, because I've talked to so many priests and whatnot, what I heard was the Holy Spirit. And the Holy Spirit said, get your wife some flowers. And what I've learned about God is there's no such thing as a coincidence. I look up and here's a flower shop. And I thought, my wife has been such an angel through all this, my career. I drove in, I parked the car, I got out of my car and started to walk towards the flower shop. And over to my left, I saw this blue dumpster. And on the ground next to this blue dumpster, I could tell I was about 10 yards away from the dumpster. And I could tell that on the ground was a statue of the Virgin Mary. And I slowly walked over to it. And I'm looking at the Virgin Mary, the statue, and she's on her back. She's broken in half at the waist. Her hands are gone. She's sunk in the mud. She's covered in garbage. And George, at that moment, I'm looking at the Virgin Mary and I hear the voice of Jesus Christ say to me, will you deny me? Will you deny my mother? Very stern. Will you deny me? Will you deny my mother? And George, I had no idea what to do. And I started to walk towards the door and I go into the flower shop. The clerk says, can I help you? And I said, I really want to buy that statue of the Virgin Mary that is laying next to the dumpster outside. And she said, oh, no, no, no, no, no. That's a family heirloom. It's not for sale. And George, I heard the voice again of Christ say, will you deny me? Will you deny my mother? And I closed my eyes. And George, I'm a born Catholic, but I wasn't a good Catholic at that time. I was a zombie Catholic. And for the first time, I closed my eyes and I quickly said, help me, God. And George, what came out of my mouth next, I have no idea where it came from. I said, I will give you money to nuns that live out around here, if I can have the statue. And the woman looked at me and she goes, I know your voice. You're Kevin Matthews. Are you Kevin Matthews? And I said, yes, I am. She said, you got fired recently. What happened? It opened up a door. It opened up a door. I was able to convince her that I will give money to nuns that live out around here. George, I have no idea what I'm talking about, but she let me take the statue. I put it in my truck. I took it home, made a little bed in the garage. And I called a priest that I know, and I said, I found this statue of the Virgin Mary. Where can I get her fixed? He told me of a monument maker. And in the spring, I took her out, and the monument maker looked at her and said, oh, I can put her back together. I'll paint her. I'll put new hands on her, and she won't look broken. And George, for the first time in my life, since the cancer and being fired and everything, I literally cried in front of this man. I said, don't you touch her. She's broken like me. Just keep her broken. She's broken, Mary. And he just said, okay. And he kept her broken, and she has no hands. And I took her home, put her in my dining room. And George, for the next 3 years, she became my volleyball. If you saw the movie Castaway with Tom Hanks.
1: Tom Hanks, yeah.
0: Yes, she became my volleyball. Every morning I'd get up, you know, and I'm smoking back then. I got a mullet and coffee. Hey, Mary. And we'd look at what's online. And she became... I got closer to Christ because of this statue. And what was happening, 2 years went by, and this priest that I'm getting to know now better said, George, hey, don't you owe nuns money? And I go, what are you talking about? The nuns.

0: that you were talking about to the floral, the shop, woman at the floral shop, they're Franciscans. They're out in Lowell, Michigan. And so we took the statue and I told these nuns how I found her and I kept her broken. And I said, I kept her broken because we're all broken, but we're loved by God. And that night, George, changed my life because I did pay the nuns money. And on the way home, Father Mark called me and he said, you know, that's a beautiful homily. Would you come to Mass on this next Sunday and do all three Masses, the 7, the 10, the 11:30?
1: Wow.
0: Bring the statue. Bring the statue. I'll start the homily. You finish it. And again, we're all broken. We're loved by God. And George, at that time, I'd done a lot of stand-up with, I mean, Chris Farley and Seinfeld and every, I was used to comedy and in radio, but I'd never done a church before. And George, I'll never forget the first Mass I did. I have the statue and I say to the parishioners, I said, this statue I found next to a dumpster. And I said, she doesn't belong to me. She belongs to the broken. So if you are broken, take her. And I got done with the first Mass. And just as I'm ending, I hear Jesus Christ again say to me, George, say a Hail Mary for my mother. Now, George, I haven't said a Hail Mary since fourth grade when a nun is literally taking gum out of my mouth trying to teach me the Hail Mary. And I got through the Hail Mary. I said it. And then the 10 o'clock Mass, same thing. I said she's belongs to the broken, take her. And I get done with the 10. I hear Jesus say a Hail Mary for my mother. I say a Hail Mary. I get through it. I go to Father Mark. I say, Father, I don't want to do the 11:30 Mass because I'm dying up here. He said, Kevin, turn around. And there were people on their knees. There were a line to just pay grace to our Blessed Mother. And I did that 11:30 Mass. And again, Christ said, say a Hail Mary for my mother. And I would not hear the voice of Jesus Christ for another 3 years in 2019, when I took the statue back to Chicago and we had a march of 8,000 people. She went from a dumpster to a bed of roses.
1: We'll hear more of this story in a second, Kevin. Kevin Matthews with us with this incredible story of Jesus's Mother Mary. Here's our first emerging artist, the Order Infernal of the Black Flame from Santa Clarita, California. The name of the song, Dracula's Lounge.
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0: and urge them to seek shelter. Fox's Trey Yanks tells us that after the first attacks by Iran, President Trump had urged Israel to hold its fire.
1: The president told me it's certainly not going to help negotiations. He went on to say, what I would suggest to Iran, you've shot your missiles, that's enough. Get back to the table and make a deal.
0: Six people stabbed at New York's Penn Station, one seriously hurt. This a day before President Trump attends the basketball playoffs at Madison Square Garden.
2: Fans should expect enhanced security measures when entering Madison Square Garden, including TSA-style screening procedures. 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

0: And welcome back to Coast to Coast. George Norrie with you, Kevin Matthews with us as we talk about this incredible story about the Mary, the mother of Jesus, saved his life, literally. Kevin, is the statue glued back together or is it still in pieces?
1: No, it is. It's a heavy concrete. It's an older statue, and it's nearly 70 pounds. And she was broken completely in half at the waist. So they put her back together. Her hands are still missing. She's chipped and whatnot, but there is not a scratch on her face, which is remarkable to me. And it's just an absolute beautiful image of our Blessed Mother, Mary.
0: When I was a little kid, my mother would take me to prayer sessions that her relatives would put on. And some priest or somebody would show up with a statue of the Blessed Virgin Mary, and it would sometimes cry. It literally had a tear coming down its eyes. And it was a miracle. People would pray to this, and he'd take it to another city. It was incredible.
1: Right. Those are the Fatima. They may be the Fatima statues that are still on tour, George. And it's our Blessed Mother is amazing. And my hierarchy in my Catholic faith is, of course, God is my father, Jesus, my brother. And it was Jesus who literally sent me to the dumpster where I found this statue that represents his mother. And it was Jesus, I know now, saying, I'm going to leave you with my mother and she's going to clean you up. And the last 15 years, my life has completely changed, George. And also, this whole journey, George, I made a covenant with God 2 years ago. I said, God, I don't know what I'm doing with all of this, what you want me to do. But I said, Jesus, you are the shepherd of shepherds. Let me just be a shepherd dog. And any lambs that come to me, I'll move them back to you without biting and barking. That is what I do here. I am nothing more than a shepherd dog. God is the king. And I am so blessed to be with the Blessed Mother Mary. And I'm honored. I love her. And I'm not going to love her any more than her son Jesus did. And I know that Jesus smiles when I speak highly of his mother.
0: Can you imagine the pain she went through when he was crucified?
1: You look at when she was a little Jewish girl, maybe 14, when she's conceived with Jesus. And even at an early age, what happened to her, they had to go to Egypt. They had to flee to Egypt because Herod wanted to kill newborn boys.
0: Firstborn.
1: So she has just been bombarded with death from an early age right up to the crucifixion. And that's how come I love her so much. I love God. Yes, I love Jesus. But that woman reminds me of our mother, my mother, your mother, George. Our mothers will do anything for us. And she certainly helped me.
0: Had you not found the statue when you did, what would become of you?
1: George, there is no question in my life that I would be dead and I would be in hell. There is no question about that. I've learned most, and thousands of people have read or seen Our Lady of the Broken as the Pope blessed her and is known. And George, there is no question that I would have died and I would be in hell. But at the same time, everyone listening right now, God loves us and wants us to repent. And repent means change. And I certainly have changed. I've changed. And I'm devoted to my Catholic Church, which was built by Jesus Christ in 33 AD at the

across. And I love what I do now because I'm just that shepherd dog, and I'm moving lambs back to Christ. And people in this world, I'll tell you, George, I've been to penitentiaries with Our Lady of the Broken. I've seen the most broken. People want to be loved. If we could peel back the onion on all this hate in the world, every one of us wants to be loved, and we are loved by God. And I don't care what you've done, you can be forgiven.

0: eventually getting through Rome airport. In Rome, you know, the flight attendants, they want to see Mary. The pilots want Mary to fly with her, and they're calling her Maria. And, you know, we showed the pictures of, look at Maria is with the Pope, you know, Papa. And it was so beautiful because God did not want her in a case. God wants to show off his daughter. And that's exactly what we did. We're flying. And Father Joshua Caswell, my dear friend in Chicago, he's holding this 70-pound statue and buckled up in the seat next to her. And it was an amazing trip. But the world wants to see God. They want to see love. And that's what we did when we went to Rome to meet the Pope.
1: And this experience turned into two best-selling books, a movie called Broken Mary, the Kevin Matthews story.
0: Yes.
1: And wherever you go, you get high marks.
0: Oh, we have so many people asking if I can come and speak. And everybody, you can get a hold of me through brokenmary.com. And I just got back from Washington, D.C. today. I was speaking there yesterday, and I'm on my way to Wisconsin and Boston and Los Angeles. So I'm Mary's roadie. I truly am. I'm there because, again, we're all broken, but we're loved by God. That is the message we bring. And there is something about Mary. I just absolutely love Mary. She is the mother of the Lamb. And, you know, I just got back from Lourdes, France. And, George, I'm sure you're familiar about Lourdes and Bernadette Subaru.
1: Yeah, absolutely.
0: And I'll tell you what, I was surrounded by the broken in Lourdes, and our Blessed Mother came to me, George, and I was in my hotel room, and I'd been down to the grotto, and I went back to rest, but the Holy Spirit said, go back to the grotto, and I did. And George, suddenly I was surrounded by over 800 people in wheelchairs. And I said, Mary, we are surrounded by the broken. And our Blessed Mother said, the broken aren't in the chairs. The broken are the ones walking away from my son. And still, that is in her heart. How many people are walking away from Christ? That is what truly hurts our mother. Jesus wants us to come back to him, come back to the Father. And that's how come my work's never done. I'm with Mary, the mother of Jesus, Our Lady of Sorrows, and she wants us to return to her son. And that's, I'm very humbled to be doing this.
1: What did Pope Leo think of the statue?
0: When I saw Pope Leo, I wasn't nervous. I went with Father Josh, and here these two assistants are holding the statue, and he looks and says, why is she broken? And I said, I found her at a dumpster, Holy Father, and I put her back together and kept her broken because I'm broken. And we're all broken. We're all broken, but we're loved by God. And he stopped for a minute. He said, we are all broken. The world is broken. And he loved the what she represents. And he says, from now on, and he blessed her, she is Our Lady of the Broken, and she will go and she will give comfort to those of us that are broken, which means she comforts the whole world because the whole world is broken, but we are loved by God.
1: Kevin, you said earlier that if you had not found the statue, you'd be headed for hell. You weren't that bad a guy, were you?
0: No, I wasn't, but at the same time, I called myself a zombie Catholic back there then, George, because I got married, you know, and we had children. Of course, they went through their sacraments, but I really haven't learned to love God until recently, the last 15 years. When I was growing up as a child, I feared God, and that was because of the environment I was in. And I know that God never always loved me. But at the same time, you know, I didn't always obey God. I broke his commandments. And I had mortal sin on my soul. And since then, it's been gone.

0: through the sacrament of confession, George. But I think people should honestly take a look and ask themselves, if you were to die tonight after the show, where are you going to go? You're either going to go to heaven, hell, or purgatory. And if you don't believe in purgatory, as my friend Father Mark Beard would say, well, now you're down to two places, heaven or hell. You're going to go to either one. And we need to prepare ourselves. We send ourselves to hell, not God. I earned my stay in hell because of the sins I committed. And I've since changed. And I owe it all to God.
1: Do you think the statue healed you?
0: The statue is obviously a statue made in a statue factory, maybe in Cleveland, Ohio, just pressing out all these Marys. But I do know, George, without a doubt, where this statue is, God is, our brother Jesus and Mary is, without a doubt. But spiritually, I know that Mary is with us right now, George, as we speak. And so Mary did what she was asked to do by Jesus, clean me up. And that's what Mary does. That's what I love. And George, at this time, I have done, again, so many things. What we've done with this statue when in Chicago, when we had 8,000 march and she's on a bed of roses, 8,000 through the city of Chicago, all police, all fire, people from, it was on a Friday, and 8,000 people marched and walked and sang. And if we just take time to stop and give thanks to God, this world can find peace. Look what's happening right now in the Middle East. Look what's happening in New York with the stabbing and just what happens within a 24-hour news cycle. Folks, you need God. And it's never too late. It is never too late. God loves the broken. And I can't say it enough. We all want to be loved, and we all are broken, but we are loved by God. And this statue is absolutely beautiful. She was blessed by the Pope. The Pope is such a beautiful human being who's got the weight of the world on his shoulders. But I know the Pope is for this position, and I absolutely adore this Pope. You know, when I was getting this statue blessed by our Holy Father, I thought to myself, not only is the Holy Father blessing this statue that I found in a dumpster, but so is the first disciple, Peter, and Jesus Christ. And it was humbling, George. It was humbling.
1: Do you know the story behind the statue, how it broke in two?
0: I don't. I really didn't want to try to find out. I thought I better get this statue and just be done with it. I've heard that, you know, it's always college students and, you know, maybe too many kegs of beer and let's, you know, go on those kind of adventures. But no, I don't. I don't. And since then, everything has moved. The dumpster's not even there anymore. And sometimes, George, I as I tell you, of all people, George Norrie on Coast to Coast, I almost wonder when I went back just a few years ago and there's no dumpster, did this really happen at all? Am I in heaven already? It's so surreal what is happening. It is so surreal because I'm surrounded by God.
1: What do you say to some that say, I don't believe in God?
0: God believes in you.
1: And do they accept that?
0: I think they do. I think they do. And sometimes it's almost, I appreciate people that don't believe as opposed to those who pretend to believe. There's a prayer that I love. It's, my God, I believe, I adore, I hope and love you. I beg pardon for those who do not believe, who do not adore, who do not love and hope with you. It's, George, God gives us freedom to believe or not to believe. And I just look at life around me and know that there is something far bigger than me, far bigger than me.
1: We're going to come back in a moment with Kevin Matthews and take

0: phone calls. A couple of his books include Broken Mary, Mary's Roadie, My Travels with Mary, the Mother of Jesus. His film is called Broken Mary, the Kevin Matthews story as well. Back with your calls and Kevin Matthews in a moment. Here's our next emerging artist, Mike Murrer Band, from a hidden location. The name of the song, Pearl.
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0: Here's your updated 570 WNAX forecast. Partly cloudy for the overnight hours, with temperatures falling back into the mid-60s, with winds out of the southeast at 10 to 20 miles an hour. Monday, slight chance of thunderstorms, with highs in the low 90s, and south winds at 5 to 10. Monday night, scattered showers and storms, with temperatures in the upper 60s, and southeast winds at 5 to 10. Thursday, sunshine, warmer temperatures, with highs around 100, and southeast winds up to 35 miles an hour. Wednesday, chance of thunderstorms, and high temperatures in the mid-90s. On Thursday, we'll see a chance of storms early in the day, otherwise sunshine with high temperatures in the mid-80s. And for Friday, sunshine with highs in the low 90s. Saturday, mainly sunny with just a slight chance of thunderstorms and high temperatures in the upper 80s. I'm meteorologist Ray Miller on 570 WNAX. Right now, it's 74.
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0: escalates. I'm Sue Guzman, Fox News. Sirens sounding in Israel after a new round of missiles were fired by Iran. This after the IDF announced it had struck Iranian military targets in western and central Iran after Israel was struck earlier. It comes after President Trump Sunday expressed concerns that the latest strikes could jeopardize peace talks.
1: Even though we heard the president tell Fox that we were potentially just days away from securing a deal, that now all of that might be in jeopardy. We've heard the president say that negotiators are getting closer, and he's underscored some of his hard lines that Iran cannot have a nuclear weapon and that Iran cannot be able to have language in that deal that would allow them to, in the future, potentially buy a weapon. We've also heard the president push back, saying this is not an endless war. It comes as the war has now stretched into the 100-day mark. So there is a lot of pressure from Democrats saying this needs to come to an end. There's simply too much strain on the American public when it comes to gas prices and the overall impact on the economy.
0: Fox's Alex Hogan reporting. In a mass stabbing at New York's Penn Station, leaving six people injured and others scrambling for their lives.
2: It's coming less than a day before President Trump is set to attend Game 3 of the NBA Finals at Madison Square Garden, directly above Penn Station. Now, FDNY says a suspect was taken into custody at the scene, but have not yet released details about what led up to the stabbings. The scene of people being removed on stretchers weighing heavily on those who saw it tonight.
0: And that's Fox's Meredith Gorman reporting the stabbings near the Amtrak terminals at the busy transit hub. Five people dead, 14 injured in Ukraine's southeastern Zaporizhia region following a Russian attack comes after Vladimir Zelensky, Ukraine's leader, met with the leaders of the UK, France, and Germany in London Sunday. 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
0: Police are still searching for suspects behind a mass shooting at an Ohio festival Saturday night.
7: The fun suddenly turning to people of all ages running and scrambling for cover at the iconic Old West End Festival. And many were helping any of the 12 victims that they could. We know two of those shooting victims are fighting for their life in critical condition. And people who were there are shocked. Police are still searching for at least two suspects who they say were probably shooting at each other. Investigators are currently combing through all the evidence, and one seasoned lieutenant says this is some of the worst violence he's seen.
0: And four people are dead, more than 200 injured from a magnitude earthquake of 7.8 that struck early Monday. It also sparked a tsunami for a time with 3-foot waves that washed ashore on nearby coasts. This was the strongest quake to strike the Philippines this year and was centered about 8 miles at sea southwest of the city of General Santos. We are told multiple buildings have collapsed and that search and rescue operations are underway for people who may have been taken underneath there. Still no suspects in custody following a shooting in Missouri that left 9 people injured over the weekend. Shots were fired about 4 miles away from England's World Cup base in Kansas City Saturday. This was just days before the World Cup tournament is set to kick off in New Jersey on Thursday. The soccer players from England had not yet arrived in Kansas City. They were due to play a friendly game against Costa Rica in Orlando, Florida, this Wednesday. And the Tony Awards held in New York City at Radio City Music Hall, the 79th annual Tony Awards, where Schmigadoon took home the Tony for Best Musical. John Lithgow winning the Tony Award for Best Lead Actor for a Play for his work in Giant, and Laurie Metcalf won hers for Arthur Miller's Death of a Salesman.
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1: Well, you've heard the incredible story of Kevin Matthews. When we come right back on Coast to Coast, we're going to take phone calls from you and Kevin right here on Coast to Coast AM. 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

0: And welcome back to Coast, George Norrie with you, Kevin Matthews with us. Kevin, your book, Broken Mary and Mary's Roadie, where do you get them?
1: You can get them Amazon.com, Dynamic Catholic, and my publisher is Matthew Kelly, and so it's available anywhere you buy books.
0: And the movie Broken Mary, the Kevin Matthews story, where do people see that?
1: You can see that if you go to BrokenMaryFilm.com. That's on Apple TV, YouTube, Paramount Plus. It's streaming everywhere. I'm so proud of that beautiful, beautiful movie.
0: And it's done like a documentary, is it not?
1: Yeah. You know, George, I didn't go to Hollywood and say, hey, you should make a movie about me. Everything happened. This is all God's doing, George. That's what's so beautiful. I was speaking 7 years ago, and the director that I

0: eventually met, he said, wow, this story is so unique. And so it started back then, and it was released this last October 7th, and it did very well on theaters coast to coast. And then it's been streaming, and it's doing very well. It's called Broken Mary, the Kevin Matthews story.
1: So many biblical scholars, Kevin, believe that there will be a second coming of Jesus. What do you think of that?
0: I hope it's tonight. I can't wait. Yes, of course. He said he would. Everything has come true. And during the resurrection, you know, he's waiting to come back. And yes, I do believe he will. I even take the word believe. I'm convinced that Jesus Christ is coming back. I hope it's as soon as possible.
1: Let's go to the phones. First time caller Joe in St. Louis, Missouri. Hey, Joe, go ahead.
2: Thank you, George. Kevin, I would like you to comment on two. What Christ said, I came to call the sinners and not the saints. And the second one in the gospel, the man says, oh, Lord, help my belief. I believe, but help my disbelief or unbelief. Can you comment on those two statements?
0: All I think of is belief. We just said the word believe or convinced. The disciple Peter, when Jesus said to him, who do you say I am? And Peter said, I not only believe, but I am convinced that you are the Son of God. There comes a time where we believe, and then after we become convinced. I no longer believe, I am convinced that I am with Jesus Christ. And as far as God has created each and every one of us, and he's created us to become saints. We are to become saints. All saints have a past. All sinners have a future. And I had somebody ask me a year ago, hey, Kevin, what are you trying to be, a saint? And of course, I got embarrassed. I said, no. Then I paused and I said, no. What's wrong with being a saint? I want to be a saint. Because if I'm a saint, I'm living a life of grace. And the biggest thing that is in my life is to make God happy. I want to console God. So by doing so, all I have to do is obey him. And he's a happy father. So I wish you the best of luck.
1: Kevin, when this all happened to you, what was that first night like for you?
0: I will never forget putting the broken statue, the two pieces, in my truck. And George, I remember I turned on the ignition, the radio came on, I turned that off, and it was in November, so it was cold, and I turned up the heat, and I literally said, Mary, I will always have you. She went from a dumpster to my truck to the garage. Eventually, she got fixed, and now she tours the world. And again, she went from a dumpster to a bed of roses. I'll never forget that first night, because it was though your mother came home from being away from you, and you could hear your mom enter the door and walking, and you just knew your mother was at home. And I've never had that feeling leave me. I'm with my family of Jesus and God and our blessed mother. I'm so at home. My mother's with me.
1: Did your life change almost immediately?
0: Yes. George, when I first came back to church, I'm a Catholic, and I came back, I couldn't look at a statue of the Virgin Mary. I couldn't look because my life back there in radio, you know, we did some very crude things, I was ashamed. And eventually I did go to confession, and I started to wash my soul, and I can truly look at a photograph or whatever of our Blessed Mother, and I've repented. I'm sorry. And George, we all grew up with a mom.

0: There comes times when, you know, our mom, you know, we're disappointing our mother, but at the same time, she always loves us. So she'll always bring us back. But what I love about Mary is she always brings us back to her son. I worship Christ. I worship God. And that's what I love. That's what I love about Mary is if you think you've blown it so much with Jesus, say, Mary, take me to your son. Help me. I don't feel worthy. And she will take you to the front of the line. That's what I love about our Blessed Mother.
1: Do you wish you would have found the statue years even before that?
0: You know, I don't think I needed to live through all this. I really needed to, you know, abandon God. And that's what I did, George. I knew it all. How many times do people think, I'll get back to God. And no, I needed to fall. I needed to really become a mess, just a absolute mess. And by the time I found, when I went to that dumpster, George, I was nothing but trash. And people, I was thrown out of radio. I got MS. I got a disease. Nobody wants me. And yet, Jesus said, I've always wanted you. I've waited for you. You're back. I don't care what you've done. Who's listening out there that thinks they've blown it so bad? No, you haven't. No, you haven't. God has seen everything, and he's just waiting for you to come back. Come back. Come back. Come back.
1: West of the Rockies, Colleen is with us in New Mexico. Hello, Colleen.
2: Hi.
1: Hi there.
2: I got into a vehicle accident, and I had epilepsy, and that's why I got into the vehicle accident. But the unusual thing that happened is that the epilepsy disappeared. And then I moved down the mountains, and I saw items upon the mountains in a shape. They had cut all the trees at the top of the mountain or a portion of the trees, and it left an angel shape. And I saw another shape that left Moses, a small cross, and a God shape upon the mountain, a face to the left, two arms, a cross, and a footstool underneath the cross. And it's about a positioning of myself being in a wow positioning, because a magician couldn't make that. Somebody in religion couldn't make it. It's a 9,000-foot mountain, and the epilepsy has just disappeared.
1: And what do you blame for that? What do you think happened, Colleen?
2: I think there were many things that occurred, and having had been in an accident, and having somebody be so kind for acknowledging that mountain, to make a whole bunch of stuff, like I had been internally healed with just myself, and to go round-eyed and bug-eyed over a mountainside that represented the shape of God to me, of God just saying hi without saying a single word to somebody like me?
1: Were you particularly spiritual before this happened?
2: I made one mistake as under the 18 years of one white magic spell. And that's all I'm guilty of, and doing tarot cards in the past. And I haven't messed with tarot cards, and I haven't goofed with any magic. And it's one of those positionings of staring at that mountain outside my kitchen window.
1: What do you think saved her, Kevin?
0: I didn't hear her say the word Jesus. I think, you know, and then I hear the tarot cards and whatnot. I, you can open up some doors, and I think, it's a miracle, and you're loved, and acknowledge the fact, hopefully you will, that you are truly loved and you were created by God.
1: When you went to Lourdes in France, Kevin, did you feel anything different when you were there?
0: George, if I recite the rosary and There's a prayer in the rosary.

0: Everywhere. It's the Valley of Tears. We are in the Valley of Tears. When I got into Lourdes, France, I saw the grotto for the first time, and I saw the statue of Mary in the grotto. And George, what's amazing, there is no such thing as a coincidence with my journey and what I've seen. The statue.
1: I say that all the time too, Ken.
0: Yes, the statue that I have at the dumpster that I found was a statue of Lourdes. So here, now the dumpster, I'm led to a dumpster by God. The grotto at when Bernadette Subaru saw our Blessed Mother at the grotto at that time was a dump site of medical waste. Bernadette's father would take bandages and sheets and garbage and infected linen. Whatnot. And so the grotto at one time was a dumpster, if you will. And here the image that I found matches the image in the grotto. And there is no question you feel the Valley of Tears, the sorrow. And it was absolutely beautiful. It was absolutely beautiful. And I've been to two places where our Blessed Mother appeared in Fatima to the three shepherd children in 1916, 1917, and in Lourdes. And people say, well, what was better? And I say to people, those are two different prayers, if you will. The Fatima prayer and what happened in Lourdes. The message of Fatima is still as important today as it was 109 years ago. And the message of Fatima is God. It's love. All the secrets of Fatima have been released. Okay? They've all been released. There are no hidden messages or anything. And what I love right now is that people are encountering God. I'm reading and hearing of so many Muslims that are dreaming in the Middle East of Jesus Christ coming to them in their dreams, and they're converting and becoming Catholic. And I'm always amazed at how God is constantly with us and is coming to us and loves us. And we have until we leave this earth to love him, because once we leave this earth, now we are judged. And will he know us or will he not? So take time and get to know God instantly right now, because it can happen in a flick of a second.
1: Next up, let's go to John in Wisconsin. Hi, John, go ahead.
2: Hello, George. Hello, Kevin. Several brief
0: Hello.
2: comments, please. During the early 1980s, I worked downtown Chicago at a major hotel on the Magnificent Mile. Just up the street from the hotel was the radio station Kevin had a show on. I listened to Kevin regularly. The show was outstanding. However, I did not know until tonight the rest of Kevin's story. I believe God uses people that have had struggles and setbacks to accomplish amazing things. Kevin's story certainly supports that. I live in northern Wisconsin, Kevin. You're right next door in Michigan. I would love to share my story with you sometime.
0: Oh, I'd love that.
2: Tommy Danhiser has my contact information. You and
0: Okay,
2: I go
0: okay.
2: back to the early 1980s, and I've had some setbacks, but I'm not going to take other callers'
0: Sure,
2: time to go into
0: okay.
2: that. Now, I want to talk to you sometime, Kevin. Please reach out to Tommy Danhiser. Kevin,
0: Yeah,
2: keep up the
0: I
2: great work.
0: will.
2: George,
0: Thank
2: thank
0: you
2: you for
0: so
2: taking my
0: much.
2: call.
0: I was just in Wisconsin about a month ago. There are apparitions of Mary long ago, but we had a beautiful day to honor our Blessed Mother up in Wisconsin.
1: How far do you travel, Kevin, with the statue?
0: The farthest I've gone is Rome, to see the Pope. And then I would love to go to the Philippines. I'd love to go to Ireland. I've been invited to come down to Australia. And I really, what I love, George, not only do I love to come and speak in churches or men's groups or women's groups or whatever, but as soon as you get on the road, you're actually speaking. You're doing God's work. I had an incredible talk today with my driver taking me to the Ronald Reagan Airport in Washington, D.C. And he was a refuge. He was born in Afghanistan, and he's back here living in America. He had to leave Afghanistan. And, you know, you're just constantly meeting all

0: kinds of people, all kinds of people. And God puts these people in our path. The people that you should see and read in my book, Mary's Roadie, the miracles that have happened because of God in this encounter of Our Lady of the Broken is absolutely unbelievable, George. Unbelievable what has been happening.
1: When you went to the Reagan airport, did you do your Reagan impression?
0: I should. I did see the statue, George, and I did. Well, there you go again. I've got a plane to catch. And there was the Ronald Reagan, the statue of Ron Reagan. It is so nice to be on your show, George. You are such an icon, and it has been such a pleasure just being with you, George. You are a pro, and you are literally taking me back to my glory days of radio because of your glorious, your heritage. You are unbelievable, George Norrie.
1: Well, you had fun in the St. Louis for the year you were there. Then you went to Chicago after that,
0: yes.
1: Right?
0: Yeah, 1 year in St. Louis. I think, George, you were the only one that listened to that radio station. And then we did nearly 30 years in Chicago. And I'll tell you what, I was so blessed to actually speak to 10 million people a week. And, you know, we all grew up together. We had kids together. We became nurses, doctors, plumbers, whatever. We grew up together. And here we are living on this planet together. And I'll tell you what, I've been blessed. I have so been blessed.
1: I told Tom how excited I was to have you on the program for a couple reasons. One, I told him, I said, he's a broadcaster. It's mm-hmm. not like a podcast where he's going to throw no. a couple bad letters at you.
0: No.
1: He understands radio.
0: No. You know, I do, George. And, you know, at one time, you know, when you can't say something is when you're prone to say it. And, you know, it's so easy to swear and go south or whatever. But I really respect the art of broadcasting. You remind me of my friend Wolfman Jack.
1: Ha!
0: And think of Wolfman, what he used to do. And George, what you do, you're coast to coast, you're around the world. You are an icon, my friend.
1: We're going to come back with you, Kevin, and take final calls in a moment. Here's our next emerging artist, Jason Sinkhorn from Richmond, Kentucky. Move Little Midnight is the name of the song.
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1: The president told me it's certainly not going to help negotiations. 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
0: The Israeli Air Force responding by striking military targets belonging to the Iranian regime. And the 79th annual Tony Awards held at Radio City, New York City, Schmigadoon.

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1: Next hour, biblical scholar David Jenkins joins us. He'll be back with us on Coast to Coast. We're giving you a burst of spirituality tonight. And in a moment, we'll be back with Kevin Matthews and take final calls with him. Have you signed up yet to become a Coast Insider? 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

0: And welcome back, George Norrie, along with Kevin Matthews. His books, of course, are Mary's Roadie and Broken Mary. His film is called Broken Mary, the Kevin Matthews story. Kevin, why do you think this happened to you when it did?
1: I honestly think, George, it was time. I think it was time. It was time God and I got together. And I'm sure glad it happened. I really mean that. I look back at growing up as a little kid in just outside Detroit, Michigan, growing up in the time I did, you know, I'm such a little kid, and to see the Kennedy assassination, or to see Oswald shot on television, this new place called Vietnam, there were race riots and whatnot. So there was sirens outside my house, and there were screaming and sirens inside the house. And so I was a scared little Catholic back then. And by the time I got to where I'm 2011, I'm a grown man, I've gone through radio and whatnot, and I find a statue of the Virgin Mary at a dumpster, I think it was time everything started to heal. And I'm so glad that God sent me to a filthy dumpster, and it changed my life. And this statue that I have of the Virgin Mary, and I know it's touching people around the world. It was blessed by the Pope just 7 weeks ago. She's now called Our Lady of the Broken. And I'm honored to do what I do. I'm just a shepherd dog for Christ.
0: Were you born in Detroit?
1: Pontiac, north of Detroit. Another tough little neighborhood. We ended up moving because I would be in jail, literally. And so in the fifth grade, we moved to Rochester, and I went to middle school, Rochester Middle School, with this girl named Madonna. So the Madonna.
0: She ended up going to Wayne State, did she?
1: Yeah. She went to Adams High School, and then, you know, New York. And what, she was just on the, I don't know, she was in New York hanging out the Empire State Building or something over the weekend. So it's a strange world, George, but I'm glad I'm buckled up and in for the ride.
0: Let's go to final calls for you. Walter, truck driving in New York, east of the Rockies. Hello, Walter, go ahead.
2: Hi, George. Hey, thank you for having me on.
0: Sure thing.
2: Hey, Kevin, how you doing?
1: Hi, fine, thank you very much.
2: Yeah, hey, this is so inspiring, just listen to you and listen about the Broken Mary. And I had times in my life, you know, I've been broken and was put together by God. And I had it happen about over 5 years ago. But I can tell you a story about over about 20 years ago, the God put a message in my head. The message was, it's not the outside of the person that counts, it's what's inside of us. Mm-hmm. We are all made the same inside, but yet we're all different on the outside. And I know there was a passage in the Bible that said that, but I never read that part. It was just a message that God put in my head when I was driving truck down south.
1: No, it's amazing how God's always been with you, always will be with you, and just know how much you are loved. I think that's the one message that I tell people now. I said it yesterday afternoon when I was speaking in Washington, D.C. People have no idea how much they are loved. They have no idea. God is nothing but love. He is nothing but love. God doesn't send us to hell. We send ourselves, and I was

0: on my way. And then all of a sudden I was led to a dumpster. And I'm not saying that I can not end up in hell, but I'll tell you what, life is better. I'm not worried anymore about what's going to happen. I know, as chaotic as this world is right now, I do know that God wins and Christ is returning. And I can't wait for that day to happen. I hope it's today.
1: Kevin, what does your wife, Deborah, think about all this that has happened to you?
0: Well, I love her. She converted. She became Catholic, and she took the name Bernadette, by the way. Again, no coincidence. That's over 40 years ago. You know, she really helps me. She supports me. She helps me. She makes sure that I get to all these places. And, you know, I've been blessed. Pope Leo just said it over the weekend in South America. Marriage is such a beautiful bond. And God brought me to

0: Joshua Caswell had met, he's out of Chicago. He is head of the Canon Church that is based out of Chicago. He had visited and knows because Pope Leo is, you know, from the south side of Chicago, or there was a time when he served in that area, and had heard about Broken Mary. And so when Father Josh wrote him, he said, please come to Rome. And so we were invited to come to Rome, and we did. And it happened. What's amazing, for those who are just joining us, the statue that I found by the dumpster, that is a statue of Lourdes. That is what Bernadette Soubirous saw when Mary appeared to her at the grotto in Lourdes, France. And the day we met, and the statue was blessed by the Pope, happened to be the day of Bernadette, which is February 16th. It's again no coincidence that so many things have happened on Marian apparitions that have happened, and it's just it's heartwarming, because you know you're on the right trail. When the movie, for example, was released, the Broken Mary, the movie was released October 7th, which is Our Lady of the Rosary. The streaming that you can see the movie, that was released on Our Lady of Guadalupe. And Hollywood had no idea this was happening. But when you start, if you are a devoted person of Christ, you realize that these dates and these events are happening. And it's God's way of saying, I'm with you. You know, God, I wish he could just call us on a cell phone, but you've really got to take time to listen and really watch around you. And you can see that God is with you, speaking to you. All we have to do is just shut the noise off and listen.
1: Final call. God. Let's go to Ruth in Maryland. Yeah. Ruth, go ahead.
2: Hi, George and Kevin. Thank you so much for taking my call. And Kevin, this is very interesting. It's very healing for me. And I love the name, Our Lady of the Broken. That's a perfect name. But I wanted to tell you that I had a similar situation happen. I also had a miracle happen with the Mary statue. She's not as big as the one that you have. She's only 6 inches big. But she actually saved me from a fire that was in the back of my car, the back seat of my car, that I didn't even know there was a fire going on in the back seat of my car, because and I didn't have any lights in the car at the time. But George knows I like to decorate the cemetery. I haven't been able to do too much lately because of my accident, but I like to decorate the cemetery, and I had a little 6-inch statue of Mary that was a vase, so I couldn't really leave it at the cemetery, so I put it in the back seat of my car on the floor near the seatbelt. And then I had to give somebody a ride, and they had a bicycle, so I had to take everything out of my trunk and put it in the back seat. And I had a lot of different chemicals back there, you know, automobile chemicals, and then I had bags of clothes. So I had all that stuff in the back seat. Now, when I finally went to go home, on the way home, it was already dark, and I kept smelling something, and I thought one of the chemicals had busted open, one of the cans of brake fluid or something. And then it was getting really bad, and I couldn't hardly breathe, and then I couldn't hardly see. But I didn't realize there was a fire. It wouldn't have done me any good to pull over, because I didn't have any lights. So I just drove as fast as I could the last couple of miles home. And when I got home, I looked and saw, and darn it, it wasn't I saw that it was a fire. It was just smoldering, and there was a little bit just on the, you know, carpet, and I just kind of patted it out with my fingers. And then the next day, I didn't really see it until the next day. The next day, in the daylight, I came out to look at it, and the Mary statue, oh my gosh, it shrouded the fire. It was like right up against the seatbelt. It shrouded the fire so the fire wouldn't spread, because if that fire would have spread and hit those chemicals or those clothes, my whole car probably would have, you know, caught on fire and blew up. And then I kept the statue. I put it in my yard. And then miraculously, okay, it only had a little tiny bit of burn mark on the statue at the bottom of it. Her body and the whole top of her was still fine. And then I had it in my yard. And then months later, it miraculously went back to its original shape again. I mean, the burn mark disappeared. And it went back to the original shape, and I still have it to this day. It's in my yard here now.
0: Oh, great. So, well, God bless you.
1: What is it about statues, Kevin, that seem to work?

0: Well, it's not so much the statue, it's the presence of Mary. I'm Catholic, so when I take the Eucharist, I literally am taking the body of Jesus Christ, and I'm spiritually, I'm physically with Jesus. I had a woman last night say, "Oh, you should go to Medjugorje because Mary's there." And I said to her, "Mary's with us right now." So it's a state of, I think it's your state of mind, George. What is it about statues? I love statues. We have them to remember the saints and the disciples and whatnot. And it's always a reminder that God is physically with us and spiritually with us. And if you have a devotion and a love, you are protected. And I feel so blessed to be doing what I'm doing, George. And again, George, this is a real honor for me to be on your show, me as a broadcaster for so many years, speaking to somebody that I admired for years and years and years. I mean, this is a real treat. You are a treasure.
1: Well, it's a treat to have listened to you 40 years ago, my friend.
0: I know, here we are.
1: We're still ticking.
0: And someday I would love to come. I want to get out to California, and I would love to take you out, and I'll bring Our Lady of the Broken, and I would love to buy you dinner, George, and just sit and talk, and you are such a beautiful human being.
1: If she winks at me, I'll freak.
0: She will. I tell you, there's something about our Blessed Mother. There's something about it. It reminds me, George. I tell people when I say the rosary, and the rosary to me is Mary's umbilical cord. It's how she feeds us Jesus. And I say when I recite the rosary every day, it reminds me of the time in my wedding when I danced with my mother for the last time. You know, there's something about our mother. And I want everybody to know that might not have a mother. You do in the mother of Mary, the mother of Jesus Christ. She loves you, and go to her. She just wants you to go to her son, Jesus.
1: My mother just turned 97, Kevin.
0: Well, that is wonderful.
1: Still
0: That is
1: lives
0: wonderful.
1: in Detroit. She's doing her thing.
0: Wow. Good. Well, then she's ready for the Lions to win a Super Bowl.
1: They're getting stronger, aren't they?
0: Yeah, they sure are. So that is absolutely great that your mom is in Detroit. So she probably was listening to Ernie Harwell, and man, she had Verner's, and she had the Detroit Zoo, and Woodward, and Bob Seger, and Alice Cooper, and everybody. That was a great time. Motown, that's beautiful.
1: J.P. McCarthy, Dick Pertz,
0: Yes, yeah.
1: the Giants of Detroit.
0: Oh my goodness. George, you're bringing back some memories, my friend.
1: Got a minute left, Kevin. Tell folks where they can get your books again and watch your film, Broken Mary.
0: You can get, if you go to my site that my wife and I take care of, it's brokenmary.com. That's brokenmary.com. And if you'd like me to come and speak, you can do that. This film is being streamed everywhere. Apple TV, YouTube, Paramount Plus. And you can go to Amazon.com and Dynamic Catholic to get my books, Broken Mary and Mary's The Journey of Hope, the Kevin Matthews story. So, George Norrie, thank you so much, and God bless you, and hugs and blessings to your mother.
1: Thank you, Kevin. Do you ever ship the statue, or do you always take it with you?
0: I normally take it with me, but I will, I have no idea where the phone rings, and we're up and running. So I would love to come and see you, George. And I want to tour. We're going to hit a big California. I know we're going to be doing that in the next year.
1: Keep in touch. I'm back and forth
0: I
1: between
0: will.
1: St. Louis and L.A. Kevin Matthews, it changed his life. Here's our last emerging artist. Pole Vault is the name of the group. From Garland, Texas, the day it all caved in.
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0: Here's your updated 570 WNAX forecast. Showers and storms forecast to continue through the early morning hours through central and eastern Iowa. Could also see some shower and storm activity continuing across northern parts of South Dakota. A little bit of scattered activity possible a little bit farther to the south in South Dakota, too. Otherwise, we'll see areas of fog developing in central Nebraska. Central and eastern Iowa still favored for widespread showers and storms. As we look ahead toward Monday, we'll see more scattered activity in the northeast part of South Dakota with isolated showers and storms in southwest Minnesota. Could see some scattered showers and storms across central Nebraska Monday, too. Otherwise, high is going to be a mix of 80s with some 90s across portions of southeast South Dakota and southwest Minnesota, too. Areas of fog also expected to be around to start off the day across portions of central to eastern Nebraska. Then Monday night, we'll see areas of showers and storms in Nebraska with scattered activity forecast in eastern South Dakota, southwest Minnesota, western and eastern parts of Iowa. I'm meteorologist Regina Cole on 570 WNAX. Right now, it's 73 degrees.
1: Hey, it's another WNAX Trips Update with Make It Easy Steve. This August, we're once again flying folks to London and then boarding the Eurostar train to Paris. On this once-in-a-lifetime 12-day trip, you'll experience the rich history and the beauty of London and Paris and spend time at Stonehenge.
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0: exchanging strikes. I'm Ted Lindner, Fox News. Israel and Iran have traded attacks with explosions heard in at least three Iranian cities. Fox's Ashley Strohmeyer has the details.
1: Iran launching a new wave of missiles at southern Israel. This comes after Israel's military struck military targets in western and central Iran early Monday morning. Iranian state media confirms explosions in at least three cities, including Isfahan and Tehran. This comes hours after Iran launched at least four waves of missiles at Israel. Israel says they were all intercepted and vowed a powerful response. Tehran claims the attack was retaliation for Israel's deadly strike in Beirut on Sunday. Israel insists it's going after Hezbollah in Lebanon because the Iran-backed group keeps firing missiles into northern Israel.
0: President Trump has shared that Iran's strikes are certainly not going to help negotiations. Six people injured in a series of stabbings in New York City at Penn Station Sunday night. A suspect's in custody. The stabbing happening on the eve of President Trump's planned attendance at Game 3 of the NBA Finals at Madison Square Garden, directly above Penn Station. Fox's C.B. Cotton with more on security.
2: The president will become the first sitting U.S. commander-in-chief to attend an NBA Finals game, and fans have been told to expect airport-level security. The Knicks releasing a statement that reads in part, quote, a strict no-bag policy will be in effect, and fans should make every effort to limit personal items to an absolute minimum. Fans should expect enhanced security measures when entering Madison Square Garden, including TSA-style screening procedures. Guests are strongly encouraged to arrive at least 2 hours before tip-off to allow additional time for screening and entry.
0: The NYPD says no watch parties will be permitted outside the garden. And tomorrow morning, or Monday morning, 8:30 a.m. Eastern Time, the NYPD commissioner and special agent in charge of the U.S. Secret Service will be holding a security briefing. 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
0: The 79th annual Tony Awards held at Radio City Music Hall in New York City Sunday night. Schmigadoon, an adaptation of the Apple TV series that gently mocks big, brassy Broadway shows, taking home the Tony Award for Best New Musical. The award also completing the studio EGOT achievement, which is when the producing studio wins an award in all four major award ceremonies. Liberation, a play about a consciousness-raising women's group in Ohio set in the 1970s, winning a Tony for Best New Play. Earlier this year, that play also won a Pulitzer Prize for drama. Elon Musk's SpaceX had to go public this week in what's expected to be the biggest IPO in history. Fox's Madeline Rivera with more.
15: SpaceX set a flat price of $135 per share. They're going to offer 555.6 million shares as the company tries to raise $75 billion. At this price tag, SpaceX would be valued at $1.8 trillion, making it one of the most valuable firms in the United States. The question of whether investors will accept SpaceX as a valuation will largely hinge on whether they believe Elon Musk can deliver on his ambitious goals, including putting AI data centers into orbit and sending humans to Mars. SpaceX reported it lost nearly $5 billion last year, even though revenue increased by 33% from the year before.
0: SpaceX also reportedly making the unusual decision to keep about 30% of its shares for individual

0: investors. Other major companies expect to announce their own IPOs, including Anthropic and OpenAI. Multiple people have reportedly been killed and over 200 injured following a 7.8 magnitude earthquake that shook part of the southern Philippines early on Monday. Tsunami warnings were also initially issued. Power outages were reported. People were urged to get to higher ground. The epicenter of the tremor at a depth of 6.2 miles and struck about 8 miles southwest of...
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0: 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You know what I'm talking about. When you're just driving along and all of a sudden...
1: Oh, deer.
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1: Deer!
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1: Faith, is it really what we think it is? In a moment, David Jenkins back with us on Coast to Coast, and we shall talk about that. His book is called Precept 8, I Am the Firstborn, I Am the First to Raise from the Dead. 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

0: And welcome back to Coast, George Norrie with you. Biblical scholar David Jenkins with us has been driving a semi-truck for the last 34 and a half years and has been studying biblical prophecy for the last 14. David teaches his thoughts and wisdom relating to the Father. David, welcome back.
1: Thank you, and I really appreciate you bringing me back on.
0: How did you get involved in biblical prophecy?
1: Well, as we discussed it on the last time we was on, I was on here, back in 2011, I was listening to a radio program, and it was Common Allen was coming in or something. I was listening to your show, and they was talking about this rapture concept, and I had never heard of that.

0: And so when I got back, I was on a lay down run at that time. I was working for a company. I drove up to Fargo, North Dakota, stayed there during the day, drove back the next night. When I got back to town, I went right to the Christian store, got me a Bible, King James Version of the Bible. And I started looking at the scriptures and realized, okay, what people were pointing to saying there was going to be a rapture. I could see right there plain as day there was no rapture. That's what got me into it. And shortly after that, I decided I was going to read the Bible. And then when I first read it, I read something that clicked with me, that made me fear God right there. I read some things in Deuteronomy 28 that really connected with my life. And I mean, then it was just, I was hooked. I knew he was talking about my life right there. And it's just like everything lined up. And it's just like, oh my gosh, I couldn't let go. And I've just been digging in deeper ever since.
1: Were you particularly spiritual, David, before this?
0: No. And as you're gonna, this is how I knew no sin before that. Oh my gosh, getting everything. I'm so rambunctious.
1: You're aging
0: Okay, before,
1: yourself.
0: but yeah, before he called me to the Bible in 2011, I wouldn't even talk to you about the Bible because I didn't understand it. I didn't know anything about it. Didn't make any sense to me. So if you wanted to have a conversation about it, I wouldn't talk to you about it because I was completely illiterate. I did not know anything about it. As of today, I will say this with all certainty. I'll go up against any Bible theologian, any Bible scholar in the world, and I will show him things in the King James Version of the Bible that he's never seen before, even though he's looked at it all of his life, maybe he looked at it every day of his life. But he's not listening to what's being said.
1: Are you self-taught?
0: I'm taught by the Father. One-on-one, hands-on, hardcore training. Like I told y'all in the last one, the Father told me to say that in the beginning, and I said it in the beginning of the ninth book and on the beginning of the last show. I know the Bible so well, not because I've read it and this is the way I've interpreted it, because I've had to live through these lessons, I've experienced them. Emotionally, physically, and spiritually. I've been taught by actually going through these lessons. And what we're going to be discussing, the line of questions that I sent Tom the other day, that I said that, I wanted to target toward, you're going to learn a lot of biblical witnesses on how my life lines up with the scriptures to the T.
1: Are you scared of the future?
0: No. Not at all. Not
1: Should
0: at all.
1: anybody be scared of the future?
0: And I would be scared of what's coming and what's coming right around the corner. Yeah, things are going to get nasty, going to get real nasty globally, not just here in the United States. But if you turn back to the Father, everything's going to work out fine. He'll lead you through it. But if you're not going to reach and grab his hand and literally try to understand what he's been saying since day one, well, then he's going to let his wrath pour upon you because you don't want anything with him to do with him. He's going to show you the same way you've treated him. He's going to do the same thing in return. He's going to say, okay, you don't want me in your life? I won't be in your life. Deal with what's coming.
1: In your latest book, Precept 8, tell me what that title means.
0: Okay, I am the firstborn. I am the first to rise from the dead. All right, when Adam and Eve got kicked out of the Garden of Eden, all right, first thing I want to say is the King James Bible is not a history book, it's a lesson book. This is stated in all nine books. There's nine books altogether. Okay, the ninth book I'll be finished with this week, in about a week's time, I'll put it that way, okay? But in all the books, up until the seventh book, I always said the Bible is not just a history book, it's a Bible of lessons. It's in the seventh book and beyond, I started realizing it's not a history book at all. Our Father told us what was coming up, what was going to be happening in our lifetimes. That's including everything that happens with Jesus. This is what's happening in our lifetimes. I'm going to be relating to a bunch of biblical witnesses as to show everybody who I am tonight.

0: Well, now I got sidetracked. Would you ask me again, George? I'm sorry.
1: Well, we were talking about the Precept 8, the title of that book.
0: Okay, I am the firstborn. I am the first to rise from the dead. I'm sorry. Yes, I am the firstborn. I risen from the dead. In the fifth book, there's a chapter called The Walking Dead. It has n Walking Dead. There's nothing to do with the movie. I've not ever watched one show of The Walking Dead. Don't have any idea what it's about. I've seen previews. It's about zombies or something, and that does not interest me at all. But when Adam and Eve got kicked out of the garden, God said, "You will die." Well, as we know, some people live to be more than a, he said, man will not live to be more than 120 years old. But men after that live to be more than 120 years old. So what he meant was the world will be here for 120 years. That's the end of the world. Now, we don't know God's timeline. Okay. So when I look, all right, he called me to the Bible in 2011. We'll be going over this later. 2016 is when I laid down my life. That's when I entered into back into the Garden of Eden. I was born out of this world, out of Egypt. I'm going to show you tonight that the whole world is covered. The whole world is Egypt. Okay, I'm going to show you tonight that Israel is not Israel. The country's at war, right? The country that is at war right now is not, I repeat, is not the Holy Land. Okay, Israel is a people. It is not a particular nation.
1: How do you think
0: Now,
1: this Iran war is going to end?
0: what?
1: How do you think this Iran war is going to end?
0: Oh. That's a, you're jumping a little too quick, but the it's gonna this is what's setting up right now with the Strait of Hormuz being closed down. This is gonna cause the global famines because the oil and other natural resources that go through about 25% of the goods that come through the Strait of Hormuz is been pretty well gone. It's just been pretty well dropped off the face of the earth. And there's a lot of important stuff that comes through there. A lot of people focus just on oil, but fertilizer comes through there. A lot of the stuff to make fertilizer. Okay, and there's helium, which is made, we all think of party balloons and talking funny when we suck on helium and stuff, but the helium, I guess, is made used a lot for computer chips. A lot of helium goes through the Strait of Hormuz. Everything we get that today that's electronic in any way, pretty much in any way, shape, or form, has some kind of computer chip in it. That helium is very important for making computer chips. So we got a lot of things that are not going through the Strait of Hormuz, which the world, the mainstream news is not telling you what's coming. All the oil experts are actually saying that here in a few weeks' time, the SPR, the Strategic Petroleum Reserves, are going to be getting to the point we can't use them anymore. They're not going to have the oil to use out of them anymore. Well, when we get to that point, what are we going to do? The demand for the product is still there. Oil is not just used to make gasoline and diesel. By the way, the United States, the oil that the United States produces is not good for making diesel. They have to import their oil from Canada. 90% of it comes from Canada that they make to make diesel. Diesel is the backbone of everything throughout the globe. Diesel runs ships, diesel runs trucks. Diesel runs construction equipment. A lot, diesel runs a lot of things. Everybody's running into that problem where they're going to have problems making diesel. They're going to have problems making gasoline. They're going to run into problems making airplane fuel. They're going to run into problems making a lot of products. A lot of this machinery that we use to manufacture stuff, that takes lubricants of some sort. That's oil of some sort. We export, I think we export 6.2 million barrels a day of oil, and we import 4.2. I might have my numbers backwards. I know it's like 4.2 and 6.2 import and export, whatever. But we have to import some oil from other countries in order to be able to make diesel. The oil is a global tie-in. On the eighth book, the book we're talking, the title you're talking about, the conclusion, it is teamwork. Okay.

0: We need everybody on the planet, and everybody on the planet needs us. Everybody, and I was telling you all in the last show, everybody makes up part of the one Son of God. Okay? Everybody carries their same spiritual cross. Doesn't matter what color, race, nationalism you are part of the one Son of God. That means everybody in Iran, all those Gulf states, everybody in Russia, everybody in China, there's nobody that is less important in God's eyes than we are. We're all equal in his eyes. James 2. There's no difference between anybody. We all bleed the same color of blood. We all breathe the same air, and we all walk on the same earth. He has placed us in different parts of the earth, but that doesn't make anybody else less valuable in his eyes. They're just as valuable as you or I am. He breathed life into them just as well as he breathed life into us.
1: What about the non-believers, though, David?
0: What about them?
1: What happens to them?
0: Well, I don't, you know, that for me to say what God's going to do with them, because see, for me to say what he's going to do is not right for me to put myself as high as he is. I'm not as smart as he is. I only know what he has taught me. I'm not him. So if, you know, as far as I know, everybody, as far as I know, they're doing. Maybe that's where he wants them, because whatever they did in their last life, that's where they're, you know, when they died, we all die once. Hebrews 9:28. Okay, we die once, we're judged. When we live this life, we go back up, we were judged for how we did the two greatest commandments, love God with all of your heart, soul, and mind. The second, which is equal to the first, is love thy neighbor as thyself. They'll be judged on how they did with loving God with all of their heart, soul, and mind. They'll be judged on how they did as loving their neighbor as theirself. And they'll be sent back down here, reincarnated into someone else, okay, and they will be done unto just as they did unto God in their last life, and they'll be done unto just as they did to others. This is how Jesus, everybody's part of the one Son of God, Colossians 4, Jesus, whose name is Justice, this is how God justifies everything. God is a spirit, so the spirit itself can't do it. To make it physically happen, everybody is a servant and or vessel of God. So if someone does something wrong, hypothetically, let's say someone raped someone in their last life. They raped a woman when she was 23 years old. In their next life, they will be 23 years old as a female, and they will be raped. Because it will be done unto you as you did unto others. Matthew 7:12. Do unto other men as you would have other men do unto you. This is the law and the prophets.
1: Are we headed down the wrong path? David, listen to me. Are we headed down the wrong path as humans?
0: No. Well, if we're seeking the Father with all of our heart, soul, mind, and strength, you're heading down the perfect path. That's the only perfect path. We all got, and I told you all last time, we came from the stars. We got cast out of heaven. We're in hell now. We're in school. This is a school. We have to learn to seek our Father's perfect instructions in order to get out of hell. No one's getting out until they pay the very last mite. No one's getting out of hell until they pay the very last bite. For every wrongdoing you've done, for not loving God with all of your heart, soul, and mind, everything you've done wrong with not loving your neighbor as yourself. And anybody that you see or even think of can be your neighbor. I'll tell you, I don't got anything fired up in front of me. I can't think of where the parable is, but I'm going to refer to the parable where Jesus says, where the Samaritan went into the city, got beat up, and left. Was it a Samaritan? I don't remember if it was a Samaritan, but he went into the city, got beat up, and left for dead. The scriptures actually say a pastor and a Levite looked upon him, saw him, kept walking. A good Samaritan came across, come up to him, and helped him, put him in a hostel, and told him to take care of him, that he would pay up the bill when he got back. He doesn't say he knew this guy. He doesn't say anything of that. He showed a loving compassion toward this guy that

0: got beat up, robbed, left for dead. I'm paraphrasing, of course. Okay. But he said, you know, he mentally thought to himself, look, now, how would I want to be treated if I was in this man's situation? And he treated this man accordingly. That's how we love our neighbor.
1: How much time, David, how much time do we have as humans before everything goes down?
0: Everything is going down now. That's what the Strait of Hormuz being closed down is about. That's why I'm here. Okay, now, in the question, you know, I was trying to get to the logic. I was trying to let everybody, I want to give biblical witness to show you that I am Jesus. On the first caller last time that called, I listened to the program a couple times because I'm subscribed to, you know, I'm a Coast to Coast member. And I listened to it, you know, and I couldn't remember the one thing that he remarked. He said there was a rapture. No, there's no rapture. He said I couldn't be Jesus because there is a rapture and all this good stuff, okay? But what we're going down that path now, what's going on in the Strait of Hormuz right now is not going to stop. Okay. As you all said in the beginning of your show tonight, you was talking about the stuff that's going over the Israel and Iran. You know, they're throwing missiles back and forth and so forth.
1: Nobody can come to an agreement.
0: Well, you see, that's one thing that Tommy was asking me the other day. He was saying, he asked me, do you think the powers above will stop this? This is coming from the powers above. All right. See, this is why I'm here. Jesus, Hebrews 9:26, for often he must suffer since the foundation of the world. That's everybody on the planet. But once in the, you know, I'm throwing my words in there, but once in the end of the world has he appeared to put away sin by the sacrifice of himself. If he was here 2,000 years ago or so, why are we here? This world would be ended because our Father explicitly said right there in John 9:26, that Jesus only appears once in the end of the world. Many believe I came here many years ago, changed my perfect Father. But yet everybody still wants to obtain his perfection, even though they don't want any perfection with him now. I can tell we're getting ready to go to commercial, so I'll hush up for a minute.
1: Stay with us, David. David Jenkins with us. We'll be back in a moment on Coast to Coast AM.
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0: case you didn't know it, it's really easy to get WNEX on your smart speaker. Just say, Alexa.
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5: Fox News, I'm Sue Guzman. Israel and Iran trading fire early Monday in retaliatory strikes, raising concern about a widening Middle Eastern conflict. This announcement notifying people on board an airplane as they landed in Israel.
6: Missiles are coming here. We need to get off this airplane.
5: Six people injured in a stabbing at New York's Penn Station Sunday. This coming a day before President Trump attends the basketball playoffs at Madison Square Garden.
7: Fans should expect enhanced security measures when entering Madison Square Garden, including TSA-style screening procedures. Guests are strongly encouraged to arrive at least 2 hours before tip-off.
5: Fox's CB Cotton, 12 people dead, 200 injured after a 7.8 magnitude earthquake struck the southern Philippines. And the 79th annual Tony Awards held at Radio City Music Hall in New York City Sunday. Schmigadoon taking home the Tony for Best New Musical.
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1: We'll take your calls in a moment with David Jenkins as we talk about what's happening in the world. 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Have you signed up yet? 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And

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2: Hi, I'm Tom.
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0: Calvary with David Jenkins. 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David, you're writing book number 9, is that correct?
1: Yes.
0: And the topic, and that will be what, Precept 9?
1: Precept 9, The Life and Betrayal of Jesus, written by Jesus, the finished author and finisher of our faith. I got to apologize to you and your audience because I was rambunctious. Tom reminded me I need you to calm down a little bit. I've got to confess, I've been driving all day. I parked the truck. I set the brakes 12 minutes before I fired up the laptop and got online. So I was a little bit rambunctious, and I was talking to the laptop. Kind of felt, didn't really feel like I was. He said it sounded like I was yelling. I wasn't trying to yell at anybody, so I'm trying to calm myself down a little bit. I'm still a little rambunctious. I've only stopped, it hasn't even been an hour since truck's been parked, so please excuse me.
0: What do you think of the devil, David?
1: As I showed in the last program, the son of perdition, Satan, the devil, the serpent, is inside of every one of us. The flesh is Satan. The flesh, if you pay attention to what the scripture says, the flesh is no good. The flesh does no good. It's the spirit, it's the soul within us. We were all cast here. God formed us out of the dirt, out of the dust of the ground. Satan was bound to the dirt, to the ground. Way paraphrasing this back in Genesis, okay, but everybody is the son of perdition. Man is the son of perdition, has one. Many, in the Old Testament, many can represent one. One can represent many people. When we all got cast out of heaven, he cast us here to hell as one. Because we all transgressed his law. We all thought we could obtain our father's perfection, even though we all thought we could obtain our father's perfection by doing things different than his perfect ways. Well, good example I've illustrated in the books, okay, if you got a perfect circle, you gotta get a circumference, I think that's what it's called, and you draw a perfect circle, if you erase one tiny millimeter out of that perfect circle, it's no longer perfect. If you add anything to that perfect circle, it's no longer perfect. So you can't add or take away anything from the scriptures. If you want to actually obtain perfection, you got to follow our Father's perfect instructions. I went through all of this stuff. You know, when he called me to the Bible in 2011, I quit celebrating. You know, I stopped eating the unclean right away because my logic was thinking, okay, if he told us not to eat unclean, this is the way I thought back in 2011. If he told us not to eat unclean, there's a reason for it. And if he's perfect, righteous, and justified, I'll go do wrong if I don't listen to him. So I'm like, I can't be wrong if I listen to him. So I stopped eating the unclean. And after I finished reading the Bible the first time, soon as I started reading it the second time, I stood up from my desk and I said, you know what, Father, you never, back then I called him God, I said, you never told us to celebrate birthdays or holidays. So I quit. I'm done. I stopped celebrating, not just for myself, for everybody. My daughter and her mother, put it that way, wouldn't talk to me for about a year after that. Wow. Because they thought
0: You just missed my birthday, David.
1: I don't celebrate birthdays. I will not acknowledge anybody's birthday because celebrating birthdays, if you listen to everything in the Bible, nobody celebrates their birthdays in the Bible, except we got a king of the Old Testament, the king in the New Testament. It talks about the birthdays. On their birthdays, what they did is they made dinner for all of their servants. In the king of the New Testament, when on his birthday, he even had the head of John. He had John beheaded because for his daughter asked her mom what she should ask. Her mom wanted the head of John. So he, for oath's sake, went and had John beheaded because that's what his daughter asked. He did for others on his birthday. Everybody today thinks their birthday, do for me on my birthdays. No, on a biblical sense, on your birthday, we're supposed to do for others. That's showing our love and our gratitude for our Father letting us live another year, because no one dies without his okay. No one is born without his okay. That's what all that's about.
0: Let's take some calls for you.

0: 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Go ahead.
1: Hello, George, and hello, David.
2: Howdy.
1: For openers, David, you were talking about Christ was only going to appear one time, okay?
2: Yep.
1: And you, it, but the book that you talked about wasn't John where that was mentioned, and you misquoted it. It was Hebrews chapter 9, verse 27 and 28, okay? But my point.

0: lightning in the sky. On the load I'm on now, I'm going from the east to the west. I got a load going from Illinois over to Washington. I'm going from the east to the west. Now, the rapture. Anybody that believes you're going to be raptured, remember, we are to live by every word that proceedeth out of the mouth of God. Showed y'all, told y'all in the last one, I describe it in detail in the books. Okay, God the Father is the one that actually wrote the King James Bible. Okay, Ezekiel 13. Please read that chapter. Listen to what the Father is going to do to those that teach people they're going to fly away. And listen to what he's going to do to those that are taught that they're going to fly away. He's going to rip your arms off and let you fall. That's metaphorically speaking. But here's what's wrong with the rapture, okay? We are to love God with all of our heart, soul, and mind, love our neighbor as ourselves. When you go around telling everybody you're going to be raptured, you're saying God loves me more than he loves you. God thinks I'm better than you. God breathed life into them. Go to James 2. Everybody is equal in our Father's eyes. If you break one law, you break them all. If you break them all, you break one. We all are transgressors of the law. We all are his children.
1: David, what made this epiphany come to you? There was something going on in your life?
0: Yes, yes. In 2000, okay, when I was listening to your program in 2011, they was talking about the rapture. Okay, in 2009, Kathy and I just split up, and on September 12th of 2009, I tried to take my life. I drank a full bottle of tequila mixed with a full bottle of sleeping pills. This is all I talk about it in the books. Okay, well, I washed the bottle down with the last drink of tequila. I thought I was going to die, and I didn't die. Well, then when I read that in Deuteronomy 28, he said, I'll give your children to other men. You know, they were talking about the rapture. That's what got me started on the Bible. And then I read the Bible, and I read that in Deuteronomy 28. I'll give your children to be raised by other men. Well, Kathy, she had my fifth child. She had my only daughter. My daughter is my baby girl. And when we split up, I thought it was going to be like my four boys that I've had in previous marriages that I lost. To this day, they don't talk to me. Well, you have to read the books to understand more of that, because my first son is how I can actually say before Abraham was, I am. All right. But I tried to take my life. And then when I read that in Deuteronomy 28, that's when I was glued. I couldn't get away from the Bible.
1: You've come a long way. Cornelius in Louisiana. Go ahead, Corny.
2: Hey there, George, boy. I tell you. This has been a wild night tonight. Now, David, you have a biblical name, and I do too, and I salute AC from Cleveland, but I don't believe in the rapture, but in a different way. My question for you, because you're taking the Bible out of context, because there is a hell. It says that when the rich man went to hell and Lazarus went to heaven in Abraham's bosom, the rich man said, send somebody back to warn my four or five brothers not to come to this place. So there's a hell, and it's for all the people that are non-believers that don't believe in Jesus. So, and also I wanted to bring up this one more thing. If you look around the world, the Christians are being persecuted. Voice of the Martyrs, if you ever get that magazine, they're being persecuted all over the world. And like I said, I believe that AI is the Antichrist intelligence or the alien intelligence. So we're in the end times. So what do you think of AI and the end times? God bless you, George, and God bless America.
0: All right. First thing, we're in hell right now. When God kicked Adam and Eve out, kicked them out of the garden, he placed flames all the way around that garden. Without saying it directly, he was saying, if you want to get back into the Garden of Eden, you're going through those flames. They're spiritual flames. Anything that makes you feel anything other than perfect is a flame. The further you feel away from perfect, the hotter the flame is getting. This talked about in Daniel's, when Daniel got cast into the den, you know, with the flames, and they turned the flames up 7 times hotter.

0: than they're supposed to be, but he didn't get burned. Okay, I've been in those flames for a long time going through these lessons, and I still got all the hair on my head. I still got a full beard. I'm not getting scorched. Same thing. Okay, I've been having to go through those flames. I went through those flames. I'm living back in the Garden of Eden right now. I listen to the Father's instructions. I do not let my imagination tell me, okay, I can go have me pork chops or I can go celebrate birthdays and holidays. The Father, in the seventh book, the Father literally had me say, that's why I'm back in the Garden of Eden, because I refuse to do what man does. Now, I've got wound up on that one. You had a two-part question. I don't remember the other one, Cornelius.
1: That's okay. We'll take another call then a break. Jeremy in North Dakota. Go ahead, Jeremy.
2: Hello, I have a question.
1: Go for it.
2: Why do most of the Christian believing faiths disregard the keeping the seventh-day Sabbath?
0: Because they don't live, that they haven't been reborn yet. Okay, the true Sabbath is actually when I break this down in, I'm sorry, I'm probably getting a little loud, in the first, I break down the first, in the first book, the day actually begins when the light from the previous day ends. So the actual Sabbath actually begins Friday evening, goes till Saturday evening is actually when the Sabbath is. But, and I used to obey the Sabbath, and I show this before I wrote the, even after I wrote the first book, a little for about a year, till I laid down my life in 2016, okay, but the Sabbath is, people still, they haven't been reborn yet. They're still, they haven't went through the process or the grades, because the King James Bible is our lesson book. All, it's like we're all in school. We're made in their image, in their likeness. Everything they talk about in the heavens, we have here on earth. Okay. So we're in school. That's what the King James Bible is. That's our school book. All 12 grades are in that. I've graduated. Now I'm reborn. I'm the firstborn. I'm the first one to do this. Now I share this knowledge with you all for all this. This, anybody that doesn't have an understanding of our Father, who he is, what he's doing, why he's doing what he's doing, will remain in the congregation of the dead. That talked about in the book of Proverbs.
1: David, who found you? Who found you after you took a bottle of sleeping pills?
0: My ex, my daughter's mother, and that was a weird thing too. You know, miraculous things happen. I know this because, you know, I remember the night I drank, when I washed down the pills with Kathy was coming by throughout the day, and I talk about this in the books, but Kathy was coming by because I was telling her I was going to end my life that night. You know, she seen me buy the tequila. She knew I had the sleeping pills and so forth. And when she kept coming by periodically through the day, I started drinking that tequila in the afternoon. I drank it all, you know, I didn't drink it like in 5 minutes. It took me all day to drink it. It was a full bottle. And, you know, she kept come checking in on me a few times during the day. And then she come over. The last time she came over, I distinctly remember locking the door, walking back over to my computer. At that time, Christian Mingle had video chats, and everybody on that video chat could see it. And, you know, I told everybody what I was going to do. And right there in the chat room, I took the pills. I took the whole bottle. I guess there was one bottle, one pill left when I got back from the hospital.
1: Well, you're lucky you're still alive. Back in a moment on Coast to Coast AM.
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0: Here's your updated 570 WNAX forecast. Showers and storms forecast to continue through the early morning hours through central and eastern Iowa. Could also see some shower and storm activity continuing across northern parts of South Dakota. A little bit of scattered activity possible a little bit farther to the south in South Dakota too. Otherwise, we'll see areas of fog developing in central Nebraska. Central and eastern Iowa still favored for widespread showers and storms. As we look ahead toward Monday, we'll see more scattered activity in the northeast part of South Dakota with isolated showers and storms in southwest Minnesota. Could see some scattered showers and storms across central Nebraska Monday too. Otherwise, high is going to be a mix of 80s with some 90s across portions of southeast South Dakota and southwest Minnesota too. Areas of fog also expected to be around to start off the day across portions of central to eastern Nebraska. Then Monday night, we'll see areas of showers and storms in Nebraska with scattered activity forecast in eastern South Dakota, southwest Minnesota, western and eastern parts of Iowa. I'm meteorologist Regina Cole on 570 WNAX. Right now, it's 72 degrees.
1: Oh, hey, hi! It's Make It Easy Steve, and we've got places to go in 2026. 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

0: tensions on the rise. I'm Sue Guzman, Fox News. Sirens sounding in Israel after a new round of missiles were fired by Iran.
1: Even though we heard the president tell Fox that we were potentially just days away from securing a deal, that now all of that might be in jeopardy. We've heard the president say that negotiators are getting closer, and he's underscored some of his hard lines that Iran cannot have a nuclear weapon and that Iran cannot be able to have language in that deal that would allow them to, in the future, potentially buy a weapon. We've also heard the president push back, saying this is not an endless war. It comes as the war has now stretched into the 100-day mark. So there is a lot of pressure from Democrats saying this needs to come to an end. There's simply too much strain on the American public when it comes to gas prices and the overall impact on the economy.
0: And Fox's Alex Hogan reporting, the IDF announcing it struck Iranian military targets in western and central Iran, and President Trump Sunday expressing concerns these strikes could jeopardize peace talks. Mass stabbing at New York's Penn Station, leaving 6 people injured, others scrambling for their lives. The latest from Fox's Meredith Gorman.
2: It's coming less than a day before President Trump is set to attend Game 3 of the NBA Finals at Madison Square Garden, directly above Penn Station. Now, FDNY says a suspect was taken into custody at the scene, but have not yet released details about what led up to the stabbings. The scene of people being removed on stretchers, weighing heavily on those who saw it tonight.
0: 5 people are dead, 14 injured in Ukraine's southeastern Zaporizhia region after a Russian attack. This comes after Ukraine's leader, Volodymyr Zelensky, and the leaders of the UK, France, and Germany met in London on Sunday, discussing what they call the urgent need to scale up Ukraine's air defenses. 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
0: Police are still searching for suspects behind a mass shooting at an Ohio festival Saturday night.
6: The fun suddenly turning to people of all ages running and scrambling for cover at the iconic Old West End Festival. And many were helping any of the 12 victims that they could. We know 2 of those shooting victims are fighting for their life in critical condition. And people who were there are shocked. Police are still searching for at least 2 suspects who they say were probably shooting at each other. Investigators are currently combing through all the evidence, and one seasoned lieutenant says this is some of the worst violence he's seen.
0: Fox's Madison Scarpino reporting. At least 16 people are dead, more than 200 injured from a 7.8 magnitude earthquake that struck in the southern Philippines early Monday. This was the strongest quake to hit the Philippines so far this year. It sparked a tsunami and collapsed multiple structures. And China's leader is in North Korea for a rare foreign visit.
7: Xi Jinping's 2-day trip to North Korea, which begins today, underscores how important he believes it is for China to have influence in the secretive state. It's Xi's first foreign trip of the year and his first to Pyongyang since 2019. China's foreign ministry says he'll talk to Kim Jong-un.

0: on about bilateral relations and issues of common concern. China has been trying to restore its traditional strong links with North Korea. A combination of the coronavirus pandemic and the war in Ukraine has seen the North Koreans develop closer relations with Russia. Jonathan Savage, Fox News.
1: Still no suspects in custody following a shooting in Kansas City, Missouri that left 9 people injured Saturday. The shots ringing out just 4 miles away from England's World Cup base and just days before the massive soccer tournament is set to kick off in New Jersey this Thursday. The 79th annual Tony Awards were held at Radio City Music Hall in New York City Sunday night, and Schmigadoon took home the Tony.
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0: And welcome back, George Norrie, along with David Jenkins, as we talk about spirituality and your calls. David, what do you think happened at the Garden of Eden?
1: Okay, the Garden of Eden is not a physical place. Like I said, the Bible is a book of lessons. What we're supposed to learn from the Garden of Eden. You know, the Garden of Eden is when you're walking in the straight and narrow path. Remember, the gate to eternity is straight. The pathway to eternity is straight and narrow. The path to destruction is wide and broad, and many be there that follow that path. Okay. The Garden of Eden is not a physical place. It's within you, like the Word of God is within you. It's not physical, like just like Noah, the days of Noah. There's so many things that we can learn from that that's expressed in this book that you introduced the title to tonight. We start talking about the days of Noah in a lot of the books, but Noah's Ark never happened. Now think about this, okay? If Noah's Ark actually happened, there's certain animals that only grow in the northern hemisphere. There's certain animals that only grow in the southern hemisphere. How would if he got every animal? Did you know? And I pointed this out in the last episode that God instructed 7 of the clean animals to be on the ark, 2 of the unclean animals. You have to actually pay attention to everything that's being said. In Genesis, when it first talks about, it's like Genesis 7, I think it says, where God says, take 7 of the clean animals, 2 of the unclean animals. But then it's like in Genesis 6, I think he says, take 2 of every animal. But if you don't listen to everything, you'll miss where he says, take 7 of the clean. He's trying to tell us, there's a reason. Are we going to listen to his instructions? Now think about this. When we die and we go back up into his house, if we're not willing to adhere to what he's saying now, why would we be willing to adhere what he's saying there? He would have to kick us out of his house again. Like I said, we're in school. So the Garden of Eden was never an actual physical.

0: place. But we're supposed to learn from that. What I learned from it and what I started, I think I spoke it out in the first book. What did Adam do when God approached him and asked him why he ate of the fruit? He said, the woman you gave me of the fruit, so I ate of it. So he blamed it on God and he blamed it on Eve. That's why he ate the fruit. Instead of saying, I'm sorry, I won't do it again, I repent. Eve, when he approached Eve, she said, the serpent beguiled me. She wouldn't take fault, blame for her own faults. What does everybody do? It's his fault that I did this. It's her fault that I did this. No, nothing bad happens to anybody unless God commands it. If something's going wrong, it's because he's trying to get you to do something differently, or he's chastising you for what you did that was wrong.
1: Was there an Adam and Eve?
0: Genesis 5, I believe it is. God created male and female and called them Adam. Right there in the beginning of Genesis 5. I think it's Genesis 5. We all were called Adam. We were all here on the first day. We are the waters that God, the deep that God hovered over, the face of the deep. We are the waters. People are the sea. He parts the sea for me all the time through traffic. I've been sitting at stoplights, traffic's heavy. I'll say, Father, part the sea for me. All of a sudden, the gap will open up. I can get out. I can get in the traffic. I need to go. That's him parting the Red Sea right there. We all carry red blood. That's the Red Sea.
1: Let's go to the phones for you, David. They're lining up. Eric, truck driving in Indiana. Welcome to the show. Hello, Eric.
2: Hello, George. Hey, I got a question for your guest there. He said that he don't celebrate birthdays, right?
1: Yes.
0: Correct.
2: Well, then how do you not celebrate the birth of Christ?
0: Okay, are you ready for this? Nowhere in the Bible are we told the birth of anybody. We're not told the birthday of anyone. Yes, we're told of certain people begot certain child when they were certain so many years old. But we're never told someone was born on the seventh day of the eighth month of this year. We're never told that. God doesn't want us to celebrate birthdays. So when people celebrate birthdays, holidays, okay, man-made holidays, they're adding to what God didn't tell them to do. I said that wrong. They're adding to what he said to do. He gave us a list of holy days that we need to try to obey. Well, I used to, okay? But he never told us to celebrate birthdays. If everybody's part of the Son of God, if everybody's Jesus, everybody's part of the one Son of God, that means every day of the year is his birthday. So then we should be giving gifts to everybody every day of the year. Can't happen.
1: How much have you changed, David?
0: What?
1: How much have you changed?
0: What do you mean, changed?
1: This has changed your life. How much of it has changed you?
0: Well, I was driving truck when he called me to the Bible. I'm driving truck still. But now, let me reiterate that. Now, things are getting ready to change because I am moving, because I'm moving to another country because I can't finish fulfilling the scriptures here. I've fulfilled many things described in the books, and I wanted to describe some of them tonight. But I fulfilled many things, such as the fasting for 40 days and 40 nights and so forth. But I'm moving to another country, and that's coming across pretty soon. That's where I'm going to be so that I can do the things like when you read the scriptures that you read of Jesus, the things that he did, you think that he did. Those are the things that I am going to be doing if I haven't done them already, such as calming the waves down. I call it island hopping, getting on one boat, going from one piece of land to another piece of land, walking on water. I can do that here in the United States. So the Father's actually caused a woman to be the hook in my jaw, and I'm actually moving to another country. That's where I'm going to fulfill the rest of the scriptures, the fasting of 40 days and so forth.
1: What country are you moving to? Can you announce that?
0: Philippines.

0: Just had an earthquake today.
1: Yeah, 7.8.
0: Huge.
1: I know.
0: Next, let's go to Suzanne in
1: I
0: Minneapolis.
1: kind of want to, huh?
0: Go ahead, Suze.
2: Hi, George. Hi, David. I just wanted to let you
1: Howdy,
2: know,
1: howdy.
2: I have a strong belief in God, but I believe that religion was given to us so we can learn to accept each other for being different. I think that if you believe in a different religion, as long as you're not hurting anybody, it's right. It's the right religion for you. I don't believe that there's any wrong religion. It's just about love and accepting everybody for the way they are.
0: Your thoughts, David?
1: That's loving your neighbor as yourself. You don't want people looking down on you, so you don't look down on others. Doesn't matter who they are. You look at them as a fellow brethren, because that's what they are. Whether it's brother or sister, woman, man, doesn't matter what color, race, nationalism, they bleed the same blood, they breathe the same air. You're right. We don't do bad unto others. That's walking down a righteous path, but still, we still want to understand why the Father is doing this. And that's where we have to understand why we got cast out of heaven in the first place, why we're here in hell right now. It's the only way we're getting out of hell. So,
0: No.
1: I mean, but yeah, what you're saying is right. You know, we don't look down on anyone because they're the same. They're no different than we are. We are all equal in our Father's eyes. Every one of us is one of his children.
0: Let's go to Ted, truck driving in Oklahoma City. You got a lot of truck drivers calling, David. Go ahead, Ted.
3: Oh yeah, heading westbound. Good morning, George and David.
1: Morning.
3: And to all my brothers and sisters listening on the radio out there, it's hard to know what to believe in, especially when our textbooks were written by guys like Robert Maxwell. But I'm recently under the impression that the pilgrims came to this great country of ours to escape religious persecution. And I believe it was during the time of King James. I was hoping your guest could elaborate on that a little bit.
0: Well, let's find out. David, can you?
1: Okay, well, not really, because I'm a high school dropout. I'm the foolishness of this world that God is using to show the wise and prudent the truth. Okay, I'm a high school dropout. I was never a history buff. The only thing I know about is the King James Bible. So when we're talking about pilgrims, I really don't know that much about other than what a little bit of things I've seen on TV or something over the years, but I really don't know that much about pilgrimage. Sorry about that. It's just all my knowledge is about the King James Bible and our Heavenly Father.
0: King Harold hosted a birthday banquet in Matthew chapter 14:6. Do you know anything about that?
1: Okay, King Harold is the one that had John beheaded. On his birthday, he made dinner for all of his servants, but he also had John beheaded because her mother, his daughter's mother, wanted the head of John, but she told her daughter to ask for that for her birthday. So King Harold did it for the oath's sake. See, it's about doing for others. It's not about having others do for you. It's about doing for others. We're never told to celebrate birthdays in the Bible. King James.
0: Let's go to Greg, Remsen, New York. Gregory, go ahead.
4: Hi, everybody. David, I was wondering, is there any real good proof of disclosure in the Bible? Or like I've read Ezekiel, but is there other places? What's your opinion on that? Thank you very much for my
0: He's
4: question.
0: talking about UFO disclosure, David.
1: No, I believe there's a, you know, I believe there are aliens. And as far as the Bible actually talking about that, no, I don't see that in there. I don't hear that in there. But I believe, I, to me, I think I would be foolish to think that we're the only planet. I honestly think everybody has their own different rules, roles, judgments, testimonies, ordinances, and commandments. Nobody has the same two commandments. Everybody's got their own role to fulfill. Okay, so I do believe some people have roles to fulfill.

0: feel that actually maybe when this world ends, people are going to be, my terms, because I'm a truck driver, are going to be dispatched to different planets. So I believe there's other planets out here, different kinds of life beings on other planets, but that's not for us to know while we're here.
1: Let's go to
0: So,
1: Mike in Fairbanks, Alaska. Welcome to the show, Michael. Go ahead.
2: yes, good evening, Mr. Norrie and David. Thank you for putting me on, George. David, I think you're seriously misguided, my friend. Margaret MacDonald, you're right about the rapture. Margaret MacDonald, a bedridden teenager, invented it in 1830. Three preachers, John Darby, Ed Irving, and John Poussey, carried on the hoax. And but God said to Adam, "Who told you about your nakedness?" That was his first question. Well, no, a second. His first one was, "Where are you?" And the whole thing about Eden, Adam and Eve were not the father and mother of all civilization. Adam and Eve, when they took of the tree of the fruit of life, what that meant was the beguiling and cunning Satan. He had an affair with Eve and Adam. And God was so furious, he put the fires up, and he said he would put enmity between Eve's seed and Satan's seed. And what that means is he made enemies between Cain and Abel. Cain and Abel were born. Now, the people, if you, on the eighth day, all of mankind was created. And I absolutely believe in Noah's flood. I believe in Pangea. The world was one. There was four rivers coming out of Eden. One was the Pishon, and it supplied the gold, God's gold. And I absolutely do not believe in outer space aliens. I mean, how can you deny, in a right way, evolution? Evolution is a hoax. Absolutely nothing. And if evolution was real, you would see chaos of creation. You'd see man-beasts with tails. You'd see creatures walking with a half-human, half-animal. It's all part of Satan's plan. Outer space life is it's not there. The firmament, what you're seeing on these comets and asteroids is the remnants of the firmament that God dropped. There's no such thing as outer space. There's only emptiness, infinity, and radiation. We've been lied to about going to the moon, going to the outer space. I mean, this last trip on April Fool's Day, they said this is the first time we went around to the dark side of the moon to get back up. So the whole thing's a hoax. Adam and Eve did not create all of creation. There were no, and Pangea was one continent. But I've talked enough, you guys. Thank you, and I'll take your answer off air.
1: That's a lot there, David.
0: Yeah, there's a lot there. You know, evolution, no, I don't believe in that at all either, okay? But when you're talking about Satan had an affair with Adam and Eve, okay, see, now you're getting that information somewhere other than the King James Bible. Remember, we are to live by every word that proceedeth out of the mouth of God. Not by every word that you read, that everybody else has wrote about God. And I know that's kind of contrary about the books that I've written, because I've written them. All right. You know, I wrote about God. Okay. But you're listening to your imagination. Once you start straying off into other books, you start reading other books that say this is what the Bible's actually saying. So you got to actually match up and see. If what you're hearing is actually what the King James Bible is actually saying. Nowhere in the Bible does it say Satan had an affair with Adam and Satan had an affair. No, the serpent beguiled. But we are to seek God with all of our heart, soul, and mind. We're supposed to seek his instructions. We learn. He teaches us a little bit, precept upon precept, line upon line, a little bit here and a little bit there. We got to absorb what he's teaching us at a slow pace.
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2: Fox News, I'm Ted Linder. Iran firing missiles at Israel Sunday in retaliation for an Israeli attack on Beirut. Fox's Trey Yingst with more on President Trump's reaction.
3: The president told me it's certainly not going to help negotiations. 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
1: Whether it's physical activity, obesity, diet, smoking, low on hormones, stress, sleep disorders, or your age can be supported by reducing inflammation and aiding the body to heal itself appropriately. A stem cell is a cell waiting to be told what it needs to be. If there is inflammation, that inflammation needs to be stopped. High blood pressure, high cholesterol, kidney disease, various types of cancer, depression, autoimmune disorders, osteoporosis, even fatty liver are chronic signs of inflammation and can be aided by supporting the body's ability to protect those cells that it needs. And that is the purpose of ImmuStem and AdaptiStem together, supporting the body to be the best it can be.
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0: And welcome back. David Jenkins with us. Our final segment with him is book. David, where are your books available at? Where can people get them?
1: As of right now, the only place you can get them is on my website, davidofpsalm89.com. That was temporarily unavailable. I changed websites, tried charging people for them. That was a big no-no. I got chastised for it. Father said, no, you're not charging for them. So the books on my, the only way you can get them, they're right. That website just got fired back up this weekend after Tom called me Friday. You know, I called the developers and I said, I need the free books put back on the website. He actually got this website fired back up. I don't know if it was yesterday sometime or today, but he got it fired back up and you can download all the books for free.
0: For free? That's fantastic.
1: Except the ninth.
0: All right, let's go back to calls. First time caller, John.

0: with us in Spokane, Washington. Hi, John.
1: Hi, George. Nice talking to you.
0: You too, sir.
1: David Jenkins is very entertaining to listen to, but I'm afraid he's spiritualizing the scriptures. In other words, he's making up their meaning. And if you allow people to spiritualize the scriptures that way, they can make the scriptures say anything. And I wanted to specifically call him to task when he claims that he is Jesus, because in Matthew 24, verses 4 and 5, it says, "Take heed that no man deceive you, for many shall come in my name, saying, I am Christ." And he called himself Jesus. And believe me, when Jesus returns, it will be like the lightning flashing across the sky. It won't be a man driving a truck and walking to and fro.
0: All right, let's get his thoughts on it. Go ahead, David.
2: Thank you for bringing that right up. Oh, you led me in the direction I wanted to go. Habakkuk 1:5, Acts 13:41, God is working a works that no man will believe, even though a man declare it unto you. Okay, as for me being Jesus, all right, when March 28th, Good Friday, 1986, I was in a car accident Friday afternoon in a coma for 3 days, 3 nights. Matthew 12, 38 through 41. This wicked and adulterous generation seeketh after a sign, but the only sign they'll be given will be the sign of Jonas. Jonas was in the belly of the whale for 3 days and 3 nights. So shall the Son of Man be in the belly of the earth for 3 days and 3 nights. Behold, a greater than Jonas is here. That is the name of the second book that I wrote. Okay? Now, Jesus. All right, I give you that right there. Now, I had that car accident, Good Friday, March 28, 1986. On March 8th, 2016, is when I walked out into the wilderness, gave everything away, and walked out into the wilderness to lay down my life. I thought it was going to be a physical death. Now, you go to Luke 3, and you learn that Jesus was about 30 years old when he was baptized. Let me remind everyone. March 28th, 1986, I was in a coma for 3 days, three days and 3 nights. March 8th, 2016, 20 days shy of 30 years later, is when I walked out into the wilderness. I refer to this as the baptism of the Holy Ghost in many of the books. Okay. Yes. King James Bible was published in 1611. God the Father called me to the Bible in 2011. There are 400 years between the Old Testament and the New Testament, or better said, 400 years in the Old Testament in the time of Jesus. There are 400 years between the time the publication of the King James Bible and 400 years till the time of me. There are four. I am Jesus. Matthew, John 6:27, labor not for the meat that perish, but rather labor for the meat the Son of Man giveth to you. I'm paraphrasing, for God the Father, in him God the Father have sealed. I ask you, the books are free. Go to the fourth book, Jesus is here. In the beginning of the book, you're going to see a picture of me. There's a cross on my forehead. I did not put it there. It showed up in the latter part of 2014. I didn't put it there. I am sealed. These books will lead you to the Father. They'll get you on the back path, give you an understanding of the Father. I am the author of our salvation. Hebrews 5:7-9. Though he were a son, he learned obedience through the things he suffered. Being made perfect, he became the author of our salvation. There are 9 books written. There will be another one written, I'm sure, when I get over to the Philippines. I'm sure there will be another one written.
0: All right, let's go to text and tweets. Tom, what do you have for David?
3: Hey, David, John in Kansas City says, I just heard George Norrie cite King Herod's birthday banquet in Matthew 14:6. So clearly they did celebrate birthdays. How do you explain this?
2: Okay, pay attention to what on his birthday, pay attention to what's being done. On his birthday, he made dinner for all of his servants. On his birthday, he told his daughter, what do you wish that I give you? She didn't know. She went to her mom. Her mom told her to ask for the help.

0: certain way that we could learn it, precept upon precept, light upon light. That's why the books are precept one, precept two, precept three. Each book, you all get to go through the lessons with me, but you all don't have the time that it's taken me the last 15 years I've been doing this. You all don't have the time to go through everything I do. So you all get to go faster. You all get to read the books, and you all start to get an understanding by reading the books, because every book refers to the King James Bible. You'll be grabbing a hold of our Father's hand, and I do show what the Father's hand is in the ninth book. When you grab a hold of his hand and you start seeking his perfect instructions, he's going to grab a hold of your hand likewise, and he's going to guide you through what's coming. That's what makes me the author of our salvation.
1: Adam in Mississippi. Go for it, Adam.
2: Hey, my question is, what do you think about John 10:18, and what do you think about Matthew 6:24?
1: I have no idea what they are. How about you, David?
0: No, I don't have any scriptures in front of me or nothing of the sort. You know, so I know the Bible very well, but I can't pinpoint. I would have to Google those and see what do these verses say.
1: Want to give us a paraphrase, Adam?
2: The first verse, no man taketh it from me, but I lay it down of myself. Jesus said this, I have power to lay it down, and I have power to take it again. This commandment I have received of my Father. The second verse, no man can serve two masters, for either he will hate the one and love the other, or else he will hold to the one and despise the other. Ye cannot serve God and mammon.
1: Take one of those, okay. David. Go ahead.
0: All right. Laying down my life. No man, I have the power to lay down my life and take it again. That's exactly what I'm getting ready to do. I'm moving to another country that I am laying down my life here, and I'm taking it up again in another country.
1: Are you going to drive? I don't know how. Are you going to drive a truck into the Philippines?
0: No. Actually, right now, there's a woman and I, we're setting up a store, and we're going to be running a beauty salon and a massage parlor.
1: And
0: so
1: how are you going to
0: and taking it again.
1: And you're going to continue your biblical studies?
0: Oh, yeah. I expect I'll write another book once I get over there. And I'm finishing up the ninth book. Now, let me add on that. On my website, David O'Psalm 89, the free manuscript will be on the website. Probably within 2 or 3 weeks, as quickly as he put them on the website for me here. So I guess the free ninth book will be on there in 2 or 3 weeks. None of the books can be purchased at this time. We got to go through all the ISBN numbers and all that stuff to get that done right to where people can purchase them if they want to purchase that physical book. But right now, and they'll always stay free even when they get it set up where you can buy it. The free manuscript will always be an option for everybody. And if I may, George, I want to plug my YouTube channel.
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0: All caps, The Jinx, one word, The Jinx 1000. THEJENKS 1000, the number 1000.
1: You got it. Thanks, David. David Jenkins, his last book is called Precept 8. I am the firstborn. I am the first to raise from the dead. Fascinating discussion. He had a lot of people upset, but fascinating indeed. And of course, for you, we always end our first Sunday night program with something very special. Here you go.

Chilling Zone, Michael Cosio, Tom Danheiser, Dan Galante, Sue Trikas, Lex Lonehood, Sean Laudasur, Alec Fernandez, Stephanie Smith, Tim Banal, George Knapp, and Richard Serrett. I'm George Norrie, somewhere out there on Coast to Coast AM. We'll see you on our next edition. Until then, be safe, everyone.

Here's your updated 570 WNAX forecast. Showers and storms forecast to continue through the early morning hours through central and eastern Iowa. Could also see some shower and storm activity continuing across northern parts of South Dakota. A little bit of scattered activity possible a little bit farther to the south in South Dakota too. Otherwise, we'll see areas of fog developing in

0: central Nebraska. Central and eastern Iowa still favored for widespread showers and storms. As we look ahead toward Monday, we'll see more scattered activity in the northeast part of South Dakota with isolated showers and storms in southwest Minnesota. We'll see some scattered showers and storms across central Nebraska Monday too. Otherwise, high is going to be a mix of 80s with some 90s across portions of southeast South Dakota and southwest Minnesota too. Areas of fog also expected to be around to start off the day across portions of central to eastern Nebraska. Then Monday night, we'll see areas of showers and storms in Nebraska with scattered activity forecasts in eastern South Dakota, southwest Minnesota, western and eastern parts of Iowa. I'm meteorologist Regina Cole on 570 WNAX. Right now, it's 71 degrees.
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0: tensions rising once again. I'm Ted Lindner, Fox News. A new danger point for the Middle East is Israel and Iran are trading fire. Fox's Jonathan Savage has the latest.
1: This is the first serious exchange of fire in 2 months. Israel's launched further strikes on central and western Iran in response to a barrage of Iranian missiles. Explosions have been heard in northern and central Israel, where Iran's Revolutionary Guard says it's targeted 2 military bases. The Iranians say their attacks are the beginning of a full week of continuous strikes. They follow Israel targeting Hezbollah in Beirut, Lebanon. President Trump had urged Israel not to attack Iran, saying yesterday he was going to call Israel's Benjamin Netanyahu and tell him not to retaliate. Jonathan Savage, Fox News.
0: President Trump urging Iran to get back to the negotiation table and make a deal. 6 people injured in a series of stabbings in New York City at Penn Station Sunday night. A suspect now in custody. The stabbing happening on the eve of President Trump's planned attendance at Game 3 of the NBA Finals at Madison Square Garden upstairs directly above Penn Station. Fox's C.B. Cotton with more on security.
2: The president will become the first sitting U.S. commander-in-chief to attend an NBA Finals game, and fans have been told to expect airport-level security. The Knicks releasing a statement that reads in part, quote, "A strict no-bag policy will be in effect, and fans should make every effort to limit personal items to an absolute minimum. Fans should expect enhanced security measures when entering Madison Square Garden, including TSA-style screening procedures. Guests are strongly encouraged to arrive at least 2 hours before tip-off to allow additional time for screening and entry."
0: The NYPD says no watch parties will be permitted outside the garden during or after the game on Monday night. The NYPD commissioner and special agent in charge of the U.S. Secret Service going to be holding a press conference at 8:30 Eastern Time later this morning. 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
0: The 79th Annual Tony Awards held at Radio City Music Hall in New York City Sunday night, honoring the best performances in Broadway productions. One of the Tony Awards given out, Best Performance by an Actress in a Leading Role in a Musical.
15: And the Tony Award goes to... Oh, I'm nervous. Casey Levy.
0: The sound courtesy of Tony Award Productions, Sundair Entertainment, and CBS. Schmigadoon, an adaptation of the Apple TV series that gently mocks big, brassy Broadway shows, took home the Tony Award for Best New Musical. The award also completes the studio EGOT achievement, which is when the producing studio wins an award in all 4 major award ceremonies. At least 16 people dead following a strong earthquake that struck the southern part of the Philippines. Fox's Ashley Strohmeyer with more.
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0: magnitude earthquake has caused death and destruction across the Philippines. So far, officials say at least 200 are hurt. Right now, rescue crews are focusing their efforts on General Santos City. That is where people are reportedly trapped after multiple buildings collapsed. The quake has since triggered 138 aftershocks. Meantime, a tsunami alert is in effect for parts of the Philippines. Officials say waves could reach up to 3 feet above the tide levels there. Residents in coastal areas are being urged to move to higher ground.
1: And the Pacific Tsunami Warning Center said the threat of a tsunami had largely passed hours after the tremor struck. And a Palestinian man reportedly under arrest in Greece on suspicion of planning terrorist attacks and being a member of the Palestinian terror group Hamas. Police say the 37-year-old man, an electrician living for about a year in the area, also under investigation for traveling abroad to undergo training with the militant group.
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5: Growing fears of escalation. Good morning, I'm Gordon Deal, along with Nicole Murray, on this Monday, June 8th. Glad you could be with us. Here's what we have for you this hour.
6: Israel and Iran have targeted each other for the first time since an April ceasefire. Oil prices jumped on the news.
5: Authorities in Ohio are looking for two gunmen who injured 12 people while shooting at each other during a festival in Toledo.
6: Late returns are benefiting liberals in the Los Angeles mayoral primary, with a city council member jumping to second place.
5: And our delivery drivers getting the full tip from their customers.
7: Increasingly, we're seeing some of these drivers talk to the people they're delivering to, right? And one of the things they realize sometimes is that, you know, say the customers tip them $10 and they've only received $5 on their end, right? So the next question is, what's happened?
5: Alex Bitter at Business Insider on DoorDash and Walmart recently settling claims that they didn't always pass along tips to drivers. A ceasefire in the Middle East is once again teetering on the brink after Israel and Iran exchanged attacks that lasted into this morning. The wave of attacks began with an Israeli strike on Beirut amid renewed fighting with Hezbollah, the terrorist group supported by Iran. Iran fired multiple missiles in several waves of attacks. Then Israel said its air force struck military targets in central and western Iran in response. Israel also said it struck a petrochemical complex in Mashhad, southwestern Iran. More on that in a moment. President Trump on NBC's Meet the Press on the U.S. conflict with Iran.
8: I had to stop a country, very powerful, very dangerous country, from having a nuclear weapon because they'd use it. They'd blow up the world. They'd blow up the Middle East. They'd blow up Israel. They'd come here. They'd blow up Europe. They're nuts. Okay? They're crazy people.
5: Earlier today, Israel sounded alarms of multiple new waves of missiles launched from Iran and said it had intercepted a ballistic missile launched by Houthi terrorists in Yemen. No major injuries were reported in the attacks from Yemen or Iran. Oil prices spiked on the latest developments in the Middle East. Investors sent Brent crude futures higher by more than $4 today to around $97 a barrel. That's a jump of more than 4%. Here's this morning's Mike Gavin.
9: Israel said earlier today that its military struck a petrochemical plant in Iran's southwest. That's despite President Trump reportedly telling Israel to refrain from further attacks. In the first hit on an energy site inside Iran since the April 8th ceasefire, Israel said it struck targets at the Mashhad Energy Complex. The Karun Petrochemical Company, under U.S. sanctions as a source of funds for the Iranian military, was hit and damaged. Today's gains in oil erased Friday's losses when prices fell on the hopes of a de-escalation of the conflict between the U.S. and Iran.
5: Thank you, Mike. Oil prices have climbed just under 60% since the start of the war in late February, but remain below the highs marked in March when Brent reached nearly $120 per barrel. Police in Northwest Ohio are looking for two gunmen who wounded 12 people near a summer festival in Toledo while apparently aiming for each other. Authorities say all 12 victims were in stable condition and were improving and that no arrests have been made. Gunfire erupted just after 5:30 in the afternoon Saturday near the Old West End Festival in Toledo from at least two shooters. Deputy Police Chief Joseph Heffernan said the oldest victim is 61, the youngest is 14.
10: There was at least two shooters. I think they were probably shooting at each other. What ended up happening was 12 people were struck with bullets.
5: There were several hundred people at the festival at the time. The annual two-day event is a beloved tradition

0: in Toledo. It features live music, food markets, a beer garden, and events for kids. It's considered a regional kickoff to summer. There were extra police officers on duty for the festival and a large number of off-duty police working for the festival itself. Yesterday's festivities were canceled. It's 11 minutes now after the hour on This Morning, America's First News.
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5: Thanks for joining us. If you've missed anything from today's show, there's an easy way to catch up. All you have to do is tell Alexa, Siri, or Google to play This Morning with Gordon Deal. After establishing dominance as the undisputed head of the Republican Party, President Trump has recently run into a string of losses ranging from the Iran war to his first major electoral loss of the cycle. How meaningful are these? Insight from Mabinti Korshi, White House reporter at the Washington Examiner. Mabinti, review what's happened as of late.
6: Basically, Trump has run into a couple losses, some by the courts, right? Like a judge basically said his name had to come off the Kennedy Center, basically said that Congress is the only one who has the right to change its name. Another court order blocked the $1.8 billion anti-weaponization fund for at least 2 weeks, basically said none of that money can go out. And Congress, specifically Senate Republicans, were like very adamant that they don't want that money included in the second reconciliation bill that they are, you know, pretty much clearing through Congress right about now. And then they also didn't include funding for Trump's ballroom, right? Like he had wanted security funding for Secret Service. That wasn't included in the reconciliation bill. And then also he suffered one of his, like, it's a very rare primary loss for him, but Congressman Randy Feenstra lost his primary for the Iowa gubernatorial race. It's just been a couple of setbacks. And then the House also passed an Iran war powers resolution. You know, it's obviously he's not going to sign that into law, but it is a symbolic rebuke of the president, and it shows their dissatisfaction with what's been happening with the Iran war.
5: All right, so I guess you sort of answered that, but I was going to say, does this signify anything, you know, for a lame duck president in what appears to be a challenging midterm environment?
6: Yeah, what it basically shows is that as we are moving through the primary cycle, Republicans who've made it through are more willing to buck Trump. And especially as we get closer to the midterms, the GOP is trying to defend control of the House and the Senate. And it shows that they're willing to go against Trump because they know, one, they've made it through the primary season, their seat is safe. But two, it shows that they understand that their needs for winning re-election, you know, focusing on the economy, might not be what Trump is focusing on. And so they're, you know, they've been trying to do this behind the scenes, and now it's sort of spilling out into public.
5: We're speaking with Mabinti Korshi, White House reporter at the Washington Examiner. The story is called Trump Faces a String of Losses After Riding High Over the GOP. So you bring up an interesting point here. For Republican lawmakers seeking re-election, do they get to take to their campaigns a win-it-all-cost approach with President Trump's blessing, even if it means going against him once primary season is done?
6: Okay, so here's where it gets very complicated, because Trump does not like defiance. So they are walking a very tight rope, because they basically need to appease the people in their districts, their people in their states, without going too hard against Trump. Like we've seen, I don't want to make it seem like Trump is on a losing streak completely, because he was able to push out Senator Bill Cassidy, Senator John Cornyn, Congressman Thomas Massey, right? Like if you get on his bad side, he will come after you. But also Republicans understand that some of the things that Trump is doing is not helpful to continuing their majority in the Senate and in the House, right? Like the slush fund, as Democrats have branded it, has been completely unpopular with the American public, right? Like people don't want taxpayer money going to people who assaulted law enforcement, which is part of the reason why Republicans really don't want that in the reconciliation bill. And that is

0: because they recognize that's not going to help them as they're campaigning through the summer into the midterms, right? And that sort of, I don't want to make it seem like every single Republican was against it, but there are enough Republicans where it would be hard for Trump to start targeting them.
1: Yeah.
0: But, you know, and so they're walking a tightrope. And so I mentioned Cassidy and Cornyn, and there's, you know, Tom Tillis in North Carolina. And, you know, they're not going to be in Congress next year. So they actually have more rope to buck Trump because it doesn't really matter for them. You know, they're already leaving. So on the one hand, some Republicans need to walk a tightrope. On the other hand, some of them are more free to do what they want, which complicates Trump's hold over the GOP.
1: Thanks, Mabinti. Mabinti Qureshi, White House reporter at the Washington Examiner. 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
2: And now, the three big things you need to know. Number one.
3: Israel and Iran have exchanged fire this morning, putting its already fragile ceasefire in jeopardy. President Trump on NBC on how much ammunition Iran's military has left.
4: They have some missiles. They have some drones. I would say, percentage-wise, maybe 21-22% of their missiles. It's a lot of missiles, but it's not what it was when we first attacked.
3: The attacks mark the first time Iran and Israel have targeted each other since a ceasefire brokered by the U.S. went into effect in early April.
2: Number two.
3: Oil prices have jumped by more than $4 this morning, with investors spooked by fresh Israeli strikes on Iran, as well as renewed attacks on Lebanon a day earlier. Israel said it hit a petrochemical plant in Iran's southwest earlier this morning, along with strikes elsewhere on military targets.
2: Number three.
3: A Ring camera alert ended in gunfire when a Woodstock, Georgia homeowner confronted an armed car thief inside his truck. Cherokee County Captain Jay Baker said home security footage showed two suspects were roaming the neighborhood in search of weapons.
5: A lot of people leave their doors unlocked here in Cherokee County, and a lot of times they have guns in their car. So I think they perfectly target our area because they're looking for guns.
3: The suspects have been identified as Damian Heck and Montrella Colsey. Officials say two inmates who escaped a jail in North Carolina last week were helped. Vance County Sheriff Curtis Brame.
6: We know they planned their escape in advance. They were picked up nearby and they are being helped while they are on the run.
3: Brame identified the inmates as 33-year-old Michael Miles Jr. and 21-year-old LaShawn Knott. A daytime heist is under investigation after nearly $500,000 worth of bourbon vanished from a North Philadelphia warehouse. A21 Wine and Spirits COO Rob Koch said the 1,800 cases of Noble Oak bourbon were scheduled to be transported on Friday to a North Jersey location.
7: They showed up at American Supply's warehouse. They said, hey, we're here for a pickup for A21, and it's 18 pallets of stuff. They didn't really know what it was.
3: The company has asked distributors and retailers to be on the lookout for anyone trying to resell the stolen product. The summer box office is booming.
8: There's a serial killer on the loose.
9: Hello, Tuesday.
10: I have been preparing for this for years.
3: Scary Movie topped ticket sales with $55 million over the weekend. Studio estimates say the slasher spoof grabbed just over $105 million globally.
1: All right, thank you, Nicole. 23 minutes after the hour.
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3: At Business Insider. Alex, what are you hearing?
4: Yeah, so I talked to lots of delivery drivers, as you can imagine, and tips are a big issue for a lot of reasons. It's actually the main way a lot of these people make money. And what's going on now is, you know, increasingly we're seeing some of these drivers talk to the people they're delivering to, right? And one of the things they realize sometimes is that, you know, say the customers tip them $10 and they've only received $5 on their end, right? So the next question is, what's happened? And this is something that has come up a lot lately also because Walmart and DoorDash and some of the other delivery companies have actually settled accusations that they were holding on to tips that should have gone to drivers. So, you know, this has been brewing for a while, but it's just come up in conversations lately that, you know, a lot of these drivers are actually talking to customers now and they're noticing the discrepancy.
3: Oh, that's something. So Spark, which I believe is the Walmart service, right? And then you've got DoorDash in that mix. Was it proven that they were withholding tips, or it just seemed murky and they started sending tip money to the drivers? Or what happened?
4: Yeah, it's more of the latter. So what happened in the Walmart case, that's the most recent case, right? Earlier this year, Walmart actually settled accusations from the FTC, which had claimed that they were holding on to tips and pay that should have gone to drivers. So as part of this settlement, they didn't admit wrongdoing, but they did agree to pay back about $16 million to drivers, right? So, you know, read from that what you will, right? They didn't admit to anything, but also they're paying back millions of dollars to drivers for orders in the past. So I think there's definitely something going on here. We haven't gotten to the bottom of this yet, right? Is this some sort of glitch or is this purposeful? A lot of drivers, though, are definitely taking note. And it's interesting. Some of the people I spoke with said customers are too, right? So they're giving... Some customers are giving drivers tips in cash, right? Because there's no way something can go wrong with that. So there are definitely some interesting workarounds.
3: Wow. We're speaking with Alex Bitter, senior retail reporter at Business Insider. His story is called Delivery Drivers Say More Customers Are Asking, Did You Actually Get My Tip? 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
4: Right. Absolutely. And that is sort of one of the odd dynamics about tipping, right? Is, you know, if someone delivers your order, delivers your burger, whatever it is, and does a good job and they're quick and respectful and whatnot, yeah, sure, I'll give them a tip. But often what happens is these apps prompt you to tip when you're placing the order, right? So before you've received any service at all. So that's one of the odd things about this business, right? It's one of the few cases where you have to, or you often are prompted to provide a tip at the beginning, right? Versus at the end when you've had the service.
3: Thanks, Alex. Alex Bitter, senior retail reporter at Business Insider. 30 minutes now after the hour on This Morning, America's First News.

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1: Fox News, I'm Sue Guzman. Sirens sounding in Israel as Iran launched a barrage of attacks early Monday, raising concerns about a widening Middle Eastern conflict. This announcement notifying people on board an airplane as it landed earlier in Israel.
2: Missiles are coming here. We need to get off this airplane.
1: Six people injured in a stabbing at New York's Penn Station. Suspect was taken into custody at the scene. Person suffered serious injuries. So far, no word on the motive. 19 people dead, 200 injured after a 7.8 magnitude earthquake struck the southern Philippines, many buildings collapsing. The 79th annual Tony Awards held at Radio City Music Hall in New York Sunday night. Schmigadoon taking home the Tony for Best New Musical. 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

0: quickly over a period of time in 2020 and 2021. You remember George Floyd was killed in Minneapolis, and that sparked a lot of removals of Confederate monuments. And then it spread to other monuments as well. So all kinds of monuments were taken down, including a bunch for Christopher Columbus, who indigenous people have historical problems with. And that led to the one focus of this story is Columbus, Ohio, which is named after Christopher Columbus, took down its giant statue of Columbus in front of City Hall. And there are a group of Italian-American organizations that are suing to try to get that statue back up. But we also write about other communities where, for example, a highway marker that's dedicated to Robert E. Lee has just come back up to public view on private land, but public view in Charleston, South Carolina. There's a push to try to bring statues that were taken down back into public spaces.
1: Where is that statue of Christopher Columbus in Columbus, Ohio right now?
0: It is sitting on its back in a city facility with a yellow caution tape around it. And it's sort of hidden there behind security cameras. So it is there. There's dispute over whether it's being cared for properly, but it they want it back up exactly where it was, and they're suing to get it back.
1: Wow. We're speaking with Cameron McWhorter, reporter at the Wall Street Journal. The story is called U.S. Cities Dust Off Statues They Hid Away in 2020. All right, so take us through, since you touched on a little bit, the Robert E. Lee highway marker.
0: Yeah, so that marker was removed. It had sat in front of a school for many years, and then it was taken down at the request of the school system, and the city took it down and put it away. And then there was a lawsuit by a group called the United Daughters of the Confederacy, which is a sort of a remembrance group for Confederate monuments. And they were suing the city. And then there was this arrangement where this park agreed to take the monument back into public view. And then the lawsuit was dropped. And so this is what's happening, is that the battles that we all saw in 2020 and 2021, where crowds would form, statues were toppled. I don't know if you remember, Christopher Columbus statue in Baltimore was literally thrown into the Inner Harbor. There's a lot of statues being torn down, Confederate statues being vandalized and torn down. There is now that fight has now moved to courts and city halls and town board meetings, and there's a real push with the Trump administration leading it in many regards to bring these statues back.
1: Wow. How about the reference to the Texas Rangers?
0: Right. So that's a classic example. There was this statue that had stood for many years in an airport in Dallas dedicated to the Texas Rangers. It was, according to many, modeled after a particular Texas Ranger, and a book had come out that said that person had participated in opposing desegregation. Whether that's accurate or not is disputed, and whether the person that's modeled after that person, that's also somewhat in dispute, or at least by some. And so this statue was taken away by the airport, put it away. They didn't want to offend anybody. And now it's just suddenly reappeared at the Rangers Stadium, and is on display, causing a lot of people to be angry about it and these fights to reappear. So we're having, it's a very different shift in the whole statue wars.
1: Thanks, Cam. Cameron McWhorter, reporter at the Wall Street Journal. By the way, make sure you're keeping up with all that's happening on our social media feeds, including our latest video about hot or iced coffee. Nicole tries to convert me. It's a fail. You can find that on Instagram, TikTok, Facebook, and X. Just do a search for This Morning with Gordon Deal. 20 minutes now in front of the hour on This Morning, America's First News. Coming up next, where were you the last time the Knicks led the NBA Finals 2 games to none?

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You sort through tons of resumes and you get too many so-so applicants. You're just waiting for someone to match your role perfectly. Well, now, there's a place where you can meet them fast.

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4: Thanks for spending time with us. Welcome into Monday. It is time now for the mic drop with this morning's Mike Gavin.
5: Good morning. Well, the NBA Finals resume tonight, moving to New York. The Knicks playing for the title for the first time since the 1990s has spun off a bunch of stories, making us realize how old we are. Here's one of those. The Knicks have a 2-0 lead in the series, and it's been nearly 32 years since New York was ahead in the finals. The last time it happened, June 17th, 1994. Now, that date sounds familiar. It was the same day of the O.J. Simpson freeway chase in Los Angeles. Social media commenters, those who were old enough to remember, reminisced about where they were on that memorable day. A lot of basketball fans were still mad about the NBC coverage of Game 5 of the 94 Finals, where a split screen of the O.J. chase was put alongside the Knicks and Rockets.
4: Jeez.
5: Yeah, I remember exactly where I was. I was in the living room of my friend Craig Foley's house. I was a senior in high school. I was about to graduate in like a week or so. I remember it was super hot. It was a super hot day in New Jersey, and he didn't have air conditioning, so I remember we were just sweating like crazy watching this and watching the O.J. chase and the finals at the same time. Man. Crazy, crazy night.
4: Were you and Craig were like Knicks fans?
5: No,
4: at the time, we just happened to be watching what was an important sporting event.
5: Yeah, we were all basketball fans. There was a bunch of us. There was maybe like half a dozen of us sitting there making it even hotter with all of our breathing and running around. Wow. And we were just basketball fans. We were just, you know, crazy sports fans in those days. We lived and breathed sports.
4: So. Man, I was sitting at a bar. I went to watch the game at a bar about a quarter mile from where I was living at the time with a friend of mine who was a big, big basketball fan. Mm. And all of a sudden, we're just thinking, what's happening here?
5: Just one of those. It's one of those days, you know. There's, you know, probably about 10 or so where you remember exactly where you were. Just something we'll you know, hopefully never see again.
4: No, exactly.
5: Yeah, and we have to preface this story with a disclaimer. I have no idea whether this is actually true or not, but it was making the rounds on social media over the weekend, and if it's real, it needs to be talked about. An alleged text exchange between a man and a woman had people laughing. In the text, the man asked whether the woman had $12,000 to spend on her own Knicks ticket. The woman replies first with an LOL, then she says yes, she has the money, but there's no way she would spend it on that. She then wonders why the guy was asking her, and he says, well, he thought it could be a fun first date. The woman isn't having it, and the guy says, maybe we should plan something else, at which point he appears to have been shot down when she replies, I'm okay, thank you. Commenters couldn't help but laugh at the guy's ill-fated attempt to go big on his first date. Others gave him props, reminding us of the Wayne Gretzky quote that you miss 100% of the shots you don't take.
4: That's not going big on the first date. Going big on the first date would have been buying her the $12,000 ticket.
5: Right.
4: And he's coughing up 24 grand to go to game three of the Knicks.
5: Yeah. I mean, that's baller move. Big. That's the baller move, obviously. Yeah. But he only, I guess, you know, had enough for one. Maybe had enough for one ticket. Yeah. Two would have been asking too much.
4: This is a clown show. This guy, he's like a pretender.
5: Yeah,
4: I'm gonna raid my 401k to go to the Knicks game, but not for you. Is what this sounds like.
5: Yeah, I mean, yeah, maybe he's started with the flex, being like, yeah, hey, you know, I really want to go to this Knicks finals game. By the way, do you have enough for your own ticket?
4: Yeah, how good are those tickets, by the way? It's like $5,000 for the get-in price, sit up near the rafters. Then $8,000 for the lower tier. So these must have been very good seats.
5: I mean, I guess, but I'm seeing resale is even way higher than that now at this point.
4: Yes, plus with the president in attendance tonight.
5: Yes.
4: Oh my goodness. 13 minutes now in front of the hour. When people ask me for meaningful Father's Day gift ideas, I always think of Aura frames. 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

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Support

some scattered showers and storms across central Nebraska Monday too. Otherwise, high is going to be a mix of 80s with some 90s across portions of southeast South Dakota and southwest Minnesota too. Areas of fog also expected to be around to start off the day across portions of central to eastern Nebraska. Then Monday night, we'll see areas of showers and storms in Nebraska with scattered activity forecasts in eastern South Dakota, southwest Minnesota, west

0: Heard about Toyota's new all-electric family yet?
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6: Thanks for joining us. How we sleep may have lasting impacts for our brain health as we age. A new University of Arizona study identified three sleep behaviors distinctly associated with a marker of brain aging in healthy people. Number one, sleeping outside the recommended 7 to 9 hour range. Two, frequent daytime napping. And three, sleeplessness. All three were linked to greater volume of white matter lesions, areas of damage in the brain that can accumulate with age and are tied to a higher risk of dementia, including Alzheimer's. Participants tracked five sleep behaviors: sleep duration, daytime napping, sleeplessness, unintentional daytime dozing, and snoring. All five were initially associated with greater lesion volume. But after the researchers accounted for things like high blood pressure and smoking, the three behaviors continued to stand out, while snoring and unintentional daytime dozing did not. 8 minutes in front of the hour on This Morning. Once again, here's Nicole Murray.
7: And now, the three big things you need to know. Number one.
8: Israel said it hit a petrochemical plant in the southwest of Iran this morning in response to Tehranian strikes at Israel yesterday. Israel also hit Lebanese targets over the weekend. President Trump on NBC on why he decided to start the Iran war.
9: I'm doing the world a service, but I'm doing our country a service. It's America first. I'm doing our country a service.
8: Axios reports that President Trump urged Prime Minister Benjamin Netanyahu to refrain from strikes in Lebanon.
7: Number two.
8: A search continues for two men who appear to fire guns at each other and in the process shot at least 12 other people at a popular street festival in Ohio. Toledo Deputy Police Chief Joseph Heffernan discussing Saturday's incident.
10: We're going to dissect what happened and who was responsible, and certainly the motives are going to be one of them. You know, why would somebody do something like this? It's horrible.
8: Heffernan added that as of yesterday, all 12 victims were in stable condition.
7: Number three.
8: Six people have been injured in a stabbing at New York's Penn Station, raising security concerns a day before the city is set to host the NBA Finals. Brandon Norwood says he witnessed one of yesterday's attacks.
11: We turned and re-ran, and just trying to get out the station, somebody fell, and I made sure to pick them up because I didn't know if the dude who stabbed, how close he was.
8: Officials added one suspect is in custody. New York City police are on alert today for malicious activity as the Knicks host the NBA Finals. Mayor Zoran Mamdani.
12: We know that the vast majority of New Yorkers were celebrating in the way that we would want them to, with exuberance, with joy. But there is no tolerance for violence against police officers or violence in general.
8: The Knicks are set to host their first NBA Finals in 27 years tonight at Madison Square Garden. Take a look at our newest video by searching This Morning with Gordon Deal on Facebook, Instagram, TikTok, and X. This week we asked, iced or hot coffee? Paul Monkern says iced coffee 365. Pat Lay says hot coffee all the way. Michael Ritchie says he has no preference. He'd take coffee in an IV if he could.
6: Whoa.
8: That's
6: right,
8: aggressive.
6: Right to the vein.
8: Yes.
6: Yikes.
8: But then you don't get to enjoy the taste and sip and feel
6: okay.
8: Special.
6: All right. So what if you go IV first?
8: Okay.
6: For the jolt.
8: Okay.
6: And then enjoy a second cup.
8: Oh, I feel like we'd be coffee. A lot perkier in the mornings if we did
6: that.
8: This.
6: Just have that bag hanging right here as we walk in, right? 6 minutes in front of the hour.
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3: Thanks for being with us. An off-duty fire captain in Missouri rushed to his daughter's side after getting an alert she'd been involved in a serious crash. St. Louis Fire Department Captain Jake Brockmeyer received an Apple emergency SOS alert from his daughter Alyssa's phone. KMOV Television says the 17-year-old was about a mile away from home when she skidded on wet pavement and crashed into another vehicle. Arriving before emergency services could, the off-duty captain provided life-saving care to his daughter by giving her CPR. She suffered a punctured lung as well as a broken femur, pelvis, and jaw. Alyssa faces a long and challenging road ahead filled with medical treatment, rehab. A GoFundMe set up to help support her recovery has raised over $64,000. The most recent update said Alyssa remains in critical but stable condition, but still not awake. That'll do it for this hour. For Nicole Murray and Mike Gavin, I'm Gordon Deal. Thanks for listening to This Morning, America's First News.

This is my day. God has given me this day to use as I will. I can waste it or use it for good. What I do today is very important because I'm exchanging a day of my life for it. When tomorrow comes, this day will be gone forever, leaving something in its place. May God, who gave me this day, also give me the wisdom to know how to live it, to be directed, to add good to it, not evil. May the life, which He also gave me, be well spent.

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1: It doesn't just raise the bar, it is the bar. 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

0: Iran and Israel must immediately stop shooting. I'm Chris Foster, Fox News. President Trump with that demand as a ceasefire appears to be collapsing.
1: This is the first serious exchange of fire in 2 months. Israel's launched further strikes on central and western Iran in response to a barrage of Iranian missiles. Explosions have been heard in northern and central Israel, where Iran's Revolutionary Guard says it's targeted 2 military bases. The Iranians say their attacks are the beginning of a full week of continuous strikes. They follow Israel targeting Hezbollah in Beirut, Lebanon. President Trump had urged Israel not to attack Iran, saying yesterday he was going to call Israel's Benjamin Netanyahu and tell him not to retaliate. Jonathan Savage, Fox News.
0: A suspect is in custody. No word on a motive after 6 people are stabbed at Penn Station in New York City. At least one is reported to be seriously wounded. That train station's underneath Madison Square Garden. President Trump's expected to be there tonight for Game 3 of the NBA Finals.
2: He plans to attend as a guest of Knicks owner Jim Dolan. This is the first NBA Finals appearance for the Knicks since 1999. Ticket prices have set records, drawing thousands of dollars per seat.
0: Fox's Jared Halpern. New York leads San Antonio 2-0 in that best-of-7 series. President Trump on Truth Social this morning calls it crooked. Democrat Nitya Raman pulling ahead of Republican Spencer Pratt in the Los Angeles mayor's race with about 83% of votes counted. It'll be one of those two against incumbent Karen Bass in the November general election. Republican Steve Hilton maintains his number 2 spot in the California governor's race count ahead of Democrat Tom Steyer, behind Democrat Javier Becerra, who has already clinched. At least 19 people are reported killed in an earthquake in the southern Philippines. More than 200 people are injured, mostly in damaged buildings. Some collapsed. There's tsunami damage reported in at least one coastal village. 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
0: The World Cup men's soccer tournament starts Thursday. 5 weeks of matches in 11 North American cities. Homeland Security Secretary Mark Wayne Mullen toured AT&T Stadium in Dallas and spoke with Fox's Will Cain about the challenge of keeping the tournament safe.
7: Secretary Mullen said the sheer size of the event is one of the main challenges.
8: We have one Super Bowl a year. With the World Cup, we're going to have 78 Super Bowls in 38 days.
7: And the secretary says site security is already operational.
8: We locked down this stadium 10 days before the first game.
7: That includes reducing the amount of entrances and restricting the use of drones around the stadiums. Mullen says officials have also been extremely careful issuing visas to fans from other countries.
8: We've actually caught a whole bunch of individuals with ill intentions already.
7: The first match in the United States is Friday when the U.S. plays Paraguay in L.A. Kevin Uresky, Fox News.
0: Newest poll in the Texas Senate race has Republican Ken Paxton 2 points ahead of Democrat James Tallarico. President Trump endorsed Paxton over incumbent Senator John Cornyn, who most Republicans say had a better chance to win.
9: GOP Congressman Don Bacon of Nebraska said he knows and respects Senator John Cornyn of Texas. But Bacon said on CBS Face the Nation, as his party tries to hold the Senate majority, the endorsement of Texas Attorney General Ken Paxton, who beat Cornyn in the primary, may have been a mistake.
10: We've nominated a guy in Texas that is probably the most vulnerable in a general election, and it puts that seat up for grabs.

0: have. So it was, I don't think it was a wise decision.
1: Congressman Bacon also called the Democratic Senate candidate James Tallarico a weak candidate that he feels Senator Cornyn would have beaten to keep his seat.
2: It's Fox's Grinnell Scott. Oil prices up around 4% today after new strikes between Iran and Israel.

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6: Israel responds to Iran. Good morning, I'm Gordon Deal, along with Nicole Murray, on this Monday, June 8th. Glad you're with us. Here's what's up this hour.
7: Oil prices are higher this morning after Israel and Iran exchanged fire for the first time since an April ceasefire.
6: Still no arrests in Toledo, Ohio, where authorities say two gunmen shooting at each other wounded 12 people at an annual festival.
7: City Council member Nithya Raman is now in second place ahead of Republican Spencer Pratt in Los Angeles mayoral primary.
6: And University of California professors pressing schools to reinstate the SAT.
8: After the pandemic, the UC system got rid of their mandate for scores for the SAT and the ACT, and at the same time, grade inflation really took off. So you've got a lot of kids with really solid transcripts, but they actually don't know a lot of the information they should know.
6: Doug Belkin at the Wall Street Journal and the professors who say unprepared students are lowering academic standards and draining teaching resources. A ceasefire in the Middle East would appear to be in trouble after Israel and Iran exchanged attacks that lasted into this morning. It's the first time the two have targeted each other since a ceasefire went into effect in early April. The wave of attacks began with an Israeli strike on Beirut amid renewed fighting with Hezbollah, the terrorist group supported by Iran. Iran fired multiple missiles in several waves of attacks. Then Israel said its air force struck military targets in central and western Iran in response. Israel also said it struck a petrochemical complex in Mashhad, southwestern Iran. President Trump on NBC's Meet the Press on Iran's weapons supply.
9: They have some missiles. They have some drones. I would say percentage-wise, maybe 21-22% of their missiles. It's a lot of missiles, but it's not what it was when we first attacked.
6: Earlier today, Israel sounded alarms of multiple new waves of missiles launched from Iran and said it had intercepted a ballistic missile launched by Houthi terrorists in Yemen. No major injuries were reported. Oil prices spiked on the latest developments in the Middle East. Investors sent Brent crude futures higher by more than $4 today to around $97 a barrel. That's a jump of more than 4%. Here's this morning's Mike Gavin.
10: Israel said earlier today that its military struck a petrochemical plant in Iran's southwest. That's despite President Trump reportedly telling Israel to refrain from further attacks. In the first hit on an energy site inside Iran since the April 8th ceasefire, Israel said it struck targets at the Mashhad Energy Complex. The Karun Petrochemical Company, under U.S. sanctions as a source of funds for the Iranian military, was hit and damaged. Today's gains in oil erased Friday's losses when prices fell on the hopes of a de-escalation in the conflict between the U.S. and Iran. Gordon.
6: Thank you, Mike. Also of note, earlier today, Iran's ambassador to Moscow was quoted as saying that the Strait of Hormuz will be open, but under new conditions to be set by Iran and Oman, including a transit fee. Police in Northwest Ohio are looking for two gunmen who wounded 12 people near a summer festival in Toledo, while apparently aiming for each other. Authorities say all 12 victims were in stable condition and improving, and that no arrests have been made. Gunfire erupted just after 5:30 in the afternoon Saturday near the Old West End Festival in Toledo from at least two shooters. Deputy Police Chief Joseph Heffernan said the oldest victim is 61 and the youngest is 14.
11: We're going to dissect what happened and who was responsible, and certainly the motives are going to be one of them. You know, why would somebody do something like this? It's just horrible.
6: There were several hundred people at the festival at the time. The annual two-day event

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5: Thanks for spending time with us. When Tennessee Congressman Andy Ogles posted last week that, quote, homosexuality has no place in America, it wasn't the first time he declared a certain group of people didn't belong in the U.S. The difference this time, his fellow Republicans called him out. Here's Valerie Yerk, House reporter at CQ Roll Call. Valerie, what's happening?
6: At first, you know, it got a lot of attention online, especially from his fellow Republicans. I mean, immediately you saw Congressman Mike Lawler, who's a Republican from New York, respond to it saying, you know, this is an idiotic statement, I think was the word he used. And then you also had other Republicans who are gay, such as former Congressman George Santos from New York, saying, you know, like, take this down. And the backlash really grew overnight. That was, he posted it on Tuesday and into Wednesday. The House came back, you know, Mike Johnson was asked about it, Speaker Mike Johnson, and he also denounced that post. By that time, Ogles had taken down the post and said, I believe he said, you know, this was a staff member that posted this on my behalf. They're being reprimanded, and said it didn't follow in his views. But, you know, the screenshots have been taken of the post now. The damage is done.
5: Yeah.
6: So the whole love our neighbor kind of idea came from Mike Johnson's reaction to the post. When a reporter asked about it Wednesday morning, he said, you know, it was an untoward statement, and I personally believe we should love our neighbors as ourselves, and then kind of went into this whole, like, we are a melting pot country, and, you know, we should respect each other. And that's kind of been the general reaction to it.
5: Yeah.
6: So, I mean, he really did get backlash from his fellow Republican colleagues here.
5: And that's different from a post he made separately about Muslims, correct?
6: Correct. Yeah. So back in early March, just over a week after the war in Iran started, he went online and said, you know, Muslims don't belong in American society. Pluralism is a lie. And then, you know, a lot of Democrats called him out and said he should take it down, he should apologize. And there was even a censure resolution brought against him. And, you know, people, they wanted to strip him of his committee assignments and so on. But again, no Republican publicly online said, you know, this isn't cool. The post is still up, and, you know, he actually doubled down on it. A few other members of Congress, a few other Republicans, such as Randy Fine, you know, kind of also posted similar statements. And it's kind of playing into this whole post-Iran, like, military action, kind of like strengthening fear or I guess, like, hateful rhetoric toward Muslims in Congress. And it's even been directed at Muslim members of Congress, like Congresswoman Rashida Tlaib and Congresswoman Ilhan Omar. So you're definitely seeing a rise in that, and that's not really being checked by their fellow Republicans.
5: We're speaking with Valerie Yerk, House leadership reporter at CQ Roll Call. The story is called The GOP Push to, quote, Love Thy Neighbor. There's also now a Sharia-Free America

0: caucus.
1: Right, and that was formed by some Texas Republicans, Chip Roy and Keith Self, and that has now, I mean, that was formed even before things started happening in Iran. But since Iran has gained support, I believe there are over 60 members now, and that includes the top Republican on the House Foreign Affairs Committee, Brian Mast of Florida. So, you know, it's really growing, and the concern there is that there's a conflation happening between Islamic extremism and peaceful people who are just practicing Muslims, and people are worried. I guess critics of that caucus are worried that all this rhetoric around Sharia and, you know, countering it and that kind of stuff is actually harmful to these like peaceful Muslims. But again, unchecked by Republicans in Congress.
0: Thanks, Valerie. Valerie Yerk, House Leadership Reporter at CQ Roll Call. 20 minutes now after the hour on This Morning, America's First News. Here's Nicole Murray.
2: And now, the three big things you need to know. Number one.
3: Israel and Iran exchanged fire this morning, putting its fragile ceasefire at risk. President Trump on NBC says he does not regret starting the Iran war.
4: I had to stop a country, very powerful, very dangerous country, from having a nuclear weapon because they'd use it. They'd blow up the world. They'd blow up the Middle East. They'd blow up Israel. They'd come here. They'd blow up Europe. They're nuts, okay? They're crazy people.
3: The attacks mark the first time Iran and Israel have targeted each other since a ceasefire brokered by the U.S. went into effect in early April.
2: Number two.
3: Oil prices jumped by more than $4 this morning, with investors spooked by fresh Israeli strikes on Iran, as well as renewed attacks on Lebanon a day earlier. Israel also said it hit a petrochemical plant in Iran's southwest earlier this morning, along with strikes elsewhere on military targets.
2: Number three.
3: A Ring camera alert ended in gunfire after a Woodstock, Georgia homeowner confronted an armed car thief inside his truck. Cherokee County Captain Jay Baker said home security footage showed two suspects were roaming the neighborhood in search of weapons, and no one was injured during Saturday's incident.
5: The bullets were headed directly for the homeowner. Unfortunately, they struck his vehicle before they got to him.
3: The suspects have been identified as Damian Heck and Montrella Colsey. An offshore 7.8 magnitude earthquake hit the southern Philippines earlier today, killing at least 16 people and injuring more than 200 others, mostly in damaged buildings. The earthquake also sent a 3-foot tsunami to nearby coasts. A teenager has died after experiencing symptoms of a heat-related illness while hiking in the Grand Canyon. The National Park Service said the incident occurred on Wednesday. Officials have not released the 18-year-old's name. The summer box office is on fire.
6: There's a serial killer on the loose.
7: Hello, Tuesday.
8: I had been preparing for this for years.
3: Scary Movie topped ticket sales with $55 million over the weekend. Studio estimates say the slasher spoof grabbed just over $105 million globally. Introducing a veggie era at White Castle, the burger chain has announced a new Southwest veggie slider, which includes a patty made from 6 vegetables and is topped with jalapeno cheese. Each slider costs roughly $2.50.
0: Okay, yeah, I'm in.
3: Really?
0: I would try that. I mean, I'd need 10 traditional White Castle burgers to wash it down, but I would try one veggie slider.
3: And then you would need a bathroom very close by afterwards.
0: Nicole, 22 minutes now after the hour.
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13: Oh, hey, hi, it's Make It Easy Steve, and we've got places to go in 2026. 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

0: want to improve your odds of getting hired, be willing to go to the office 5 days a week. Here's Andrew Keschner, personal finance reporter at MarketWatch. Andy, what are we learning?
1: Yeah, so this is research that is actually looking at the flip side. It is looking at how detrimental the rise of remote work has been for younger workers. Essentially, there's been, you know, since the rise of remote work, there's also been a rising amount of unemployment at, you know, for workers in their, you know, early to mid 20s. And that's not an accident, according to this research. I mean, in a nutshell, it's basically saying, like, if I am hiring a role that's remote, I want that to be someone who I know has experience versus someone who I'm going to have to train and I can't do it over the phone or on a Zoom call. So that's what they're looking at.
0: Wow. All right. So it's interesting because I think Gen Z is the generation that prefers remote work the most, and yet here it is possibly hurting them the most.
1: That's right. Yeah. In fact, actually, and, you know, to that point, I mean, just to talk about the magnitude of this issue, you know, this is a time when we're talking about AI and is AI taking the entry level job. What researchers said is 64% of the rise in younger workers' unemployment can be attributed to the rise of remote work, not AI. And I mean, and that's a problem, as you note out, because Gen Z workers like hybrid work the most. You know, they don't necessarily want to be fully remote, but they like having a mix of days the most. I mean, like to throw them a bone here. I mean, as they were growing up in the pandemic, I mean, they watched mom and dad, you know, forced in many cases, or older, you know, siblings, and it's like, well, why can't I have that too? And so that's, you know, that's the problem. I mean, according to a Gallup poll, I mean, this was hybrid work arrangements. Gen Z workers, that was their favorite. I mean, of all the generations, they were the ones who said, I like hybrid work the most.
0: There was somebody in your story who said it comes down sometimes to a numbers game. Meaning what here, Andy?
1: Yeah, so, right. So this is now back to the original idea of, like, so it's really tough out there to get a job. So how do I increase my chances? One way you can increase your chances is you seek out the jobs that are explicitly saying, I need you here Monday through Friday. It sounds like a revolutionary idea, right? Anyway, but it's if fewer people are applying for those jobs because they seem less desirable, the numbers game is you have a better chance. And it makes sense. I mean, people, especially when you are young, I mean, there is definitely something to be said for being around people who have experience, and not even necessarily just like talking to them, just kind of watching how they interact with people, watching how they, you know, handle themselves in the office, how they dress, how they talk to people, how they, you know, carry themselves at a project presentation and so on. And as one person said, it's like, you know, companies want to invest in people who want to show up. So it's definitely a strategy to consider as, you know, grads leave school and look at the workforce.
0: Thanks, Andy. Andrew Keschner, personal finance reporter at MarketWatch. 30 minutes now after the hour on This Morning, America's First News.

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4: Thanks for spending time with us. Welcome into Monday, June 8th. Gordon Deal with Nicole Murray. Some of our top stories and headlines: Israel and Iran exchange attacks, sending oil prices higher this morning. President Trump said the two, quote, must immediately stop shooting. Reports say liberals appear to be benefiting from ballot counting in the Los Angeles mayoral primary. 12 injured during a shooting at a festival in Toledo, Ohio. President Trump will be attending Game 3 of the NBA Finals tonight in New York. Alexander Zverev of Germany is French Open men's champ, and the convicts who earned college degrees at a prison in Illinois. Their story in about 20 minutes. More than 1,400 math and science professors at the University of California system are urging UC Regents to reinstate college entrance exams, saying that unprepared students are lowering academic standards and draining teaching resources. Here's Doug Belkin, higher education reporter at the Wall Street Journal. Doug, set the scene.
5: There's a letter signed by faculty in the science, tech, engineering, and maths department asking the school to reinstate college entrance examinations because the kids that they're seeing in their classes are not prepared enough to handle the coursework that they're teaching.
4: Okay, so what has happened here? The SAT and the ACT have become optional or just not required anymore, and so schools just go off what, kids getting decent grades out of high school to admit them?
5: Right. After the pandemic, the UC system got rid of their mandate for scores for the SAT and the ACT. And at the same time, grade inflation, which has been getting worse for decades, really took off. So you've got a lot of kids with really solid transcripts, but they actually don't know a lot of the information they should know to be getting into college and taking especially these STEM courses.
4: Jeez. All right. So it's just this. Is it mainly the STEM subjects? Is it only the STEM subjects these professors are worried about?
5: This particular letter was generated by folks who teach in the STEM courses. They're seeing, you know, the reality is the learning loss post-pandemic and now, you know, connected to AI and phones and such is across the board. But it is particularly challenging in math. And these guys are noticing it because in these classes, obviously, math builds on, you know, one class builds on the next. So if you don't have the foundational skills down, you're going to struggle as things get harder.
4: What was the case for getting rid of these standardized tests in the first place around COVID?
5: There had been a long-standing campaign and pressure campaign to get rid of these exams or to make them optional. And the reason behind that was, the scores on SATs and ACTs track pretty closely along class lines and race lines. And so you had folks saying, you know, if you're a minority and you get a lower score, or you're poor and your scores are lower, you're getting shut out of the best educational opportunities, and it's not your fault because you're going to an under-resourced school. So there's a big push around the issue of equity to squash these tests. And then when COVID came, it was just logistically difficult to take the exam. You know, these exams are typically given in a room with 500 people or something, and they're timed and proctored, and that became much harder to do. So schools went test optional. The numbers of applications to university soared because now there was no cutoff. Essentially, you know, kids knew that they had a better shot if they did lousy on their SATs because they weren't mandated to deliver them. And so that's a net benefit to the schools because more applications means more rejections, which means they have a lower admission rate, which makes them look more prestigious. So it kind of buttered everybody's bread.
4: Wow. We're speaking with Doug Belkin, higher education reporter at the Wall Street Journal. The story is called University of California Professors Are Begging Schools to Reinstate the SAT. Will the Regents do it? Do we know?
5: There's a lot of pressure on them. There's indications that they're at least

0: looking at it, but the universities are sort of famous for focusing on process, and it takes them a long time to make decisions. I think they're heading in that direction.
1: Other schools have, though, right, since then?
0: Yeah, I think 7 of the 8 Ivy League schools have mandated the exam. MIT has. So, yes, there's movement at the upper level. And UCLA especially, I think they get more applications than any college in the country.
1: So reinstating it, essentially, I don't know, I get the sense that but without the SAT, you're sort of setting up kids for failure, even though you want to try to broaden the pool of applicants.
0: Right. That was in the faculty letter. They said, listen, you're not doing these kids a favor if you're letting them into programs and colleges where they can't do the work because they're going to end up wasting their time and wasting the time of the professor and the classmates who, you know, they have to teach at the bottom of the class and they're not going to get through the curriculum, which means more kids are not going to be able to be prepared for careers in tech. These schools are obviously the nucleus of California, Silicon Valley. And so a lot of these kids are heading there.
1: Thanks, Doug. Doug Belkin, higher education reporter at the Wall Street Journal. 20 minutes now in front of the hour on This Morning, America's First News. Coming up next, the Florida man who tried to flee police on a dying motorcycle.
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4: Glad you're with us. Welcome into Monday. It is time now for the mic drop with this morning's Mike Gavin.
10: Good morning. Well, the life of a big league baseball player can involve a lot of bouncing around, so much so that his own teams can't keep up. Funny story coming to us from Minnesota, where the Twins were scheduled over the weekend to give away replica jerseys featuring third baseman Royce Lewis.

0: Problem is, Lewis was off to a terrible start this season, and he was sent to AAA St. Paul on May 19th. Oh, so the jersey giveaway was taken off of the promotional schedule. However, St. Paul's marketing department sprang into action and put together their own Royce Lewis t-shirt giveaway, scheduled for this past Saturday.
1: Perfect.
0: Gordon, there was just one problem there. Lewis was called back up to the Twins before the t-shirts could be distributed. Undaunted, the Saints went ahead and gave out 1,000 shirts, while the 10,000 Lewis jerseys are presumably in a warehouse somewhere waiting to be given away at a Twins game later on this summer.
1: Wow. That's funny. Funny, not funny, I guess, for the marketing folks.
0: Yeah, I mean, well, you know, they plan these, you know, the major league teams, they plan these things way before the season starts. I think they announced back in February they were going to have a Royce Lewis jersey giveaway, and, you know, 10,000 jerseys, that's a big expense and a big undertaking, and then to have him sent down like 2 weeks before throws a monkey wrench at things.
1: You think they jinxed Royce Lewis? Like, he's been thinking about it maybe since February. Maybe he just got a little anxious and he kept thinking he had to perform. Now he's pressing, and then he just didn't get off to a good start. Maybe that's why.
0: Sure. I mean, I know you're big into the jinx thing. Don't talk about it. Don't think about it. Yeah.
1: Speaking of jerseys that are in some warehouse somewhere, in the basement of MetLife Stadium, where I work part-time in the fall, I can see all the boxes of former players' jerseys just sitting there in a box, you know, with the just wrapped with the plastic around them, like, I guess, not to be used again.
0: Not even in the store anymore with, like, 80% off, one of those kind of things. You see those sometimes, right?
1: Nope, just those old jerseys in boxes. Do not touch, you know, not for sale, all that other stuff.
0: What's going to happen to them? Do you know?
1: I think a lot of those things, like the anticipated World Series champ T-shirts, they just get sent somewhere else, you know, to Africa.
0: I've heard about that.
1: People who need them, you know, who just need clothing, I guess.
0: Old World Series and old Giants T-shirts, I guess. And often when we do stories about criminals, we say that things were going well for them until it was time to plan their getaway. This would seem to be one of those times. A Florida man accused of fleeing deputies on a battered motorcycle didn't get far, topping out at just 15 miles per hour before his getaway came to an abrupt end. According to the Flagler County Sheriff's Office, the incident unfolded early Friday morning after a deputy spotted a blue motorcycle traveling without lights or a license plate. Deputies said they heard the motorcycle before they saw it, thanks to loud, unmuffled backfiring. When a deputy attempted to conduct a traffic stop, the 33-year-old rider allegedly refused to pull over and instead slowly rode away at 15 miles an hour. After the less-than-harrowing slow-speed pursuit, the rider was cornered and taken into custody. The sheriff's office used the incident as an opportunity to remind residents that attempting to flee from law enforcement rarely ends well.
1: Now, he was cranking that the accelerator, wasn't he?
0: He was
1: revving that thing with his right hand, trying to get that thing to go. It wouldn't go.
0: Yeah, and I love the deputies on the loudspeaker in the car. They're like, look, come on, stop. Stop already. Like, this is, you know, this is just making this worse.
1: Yeah.
0: Like, let's just pull over. Let's talk about this. Why try and get away?
1: Somebody in shape probably could have jumped out of the car and chased him down.
0: Yeah, I mean, you know. They were only, you know, maybe like less than 50 feet away from him. So, yeah, for sure.
1: It's funny. Oh, was he high or drunk? Did we get that, or we don't know?
0: I mean, you know, take one from column A, one from column B.
1: Who tries to continue the chase at 15 miles per hour?
0: Having a good night that ended bad.
1: 13 minutes in front of the hour. 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
1: Here's your updated 570 WNAX forecast. Some spotty showers throughout the region today with a marginal risk for some severe weather, with our highs in the lower 90s throughout South Dakota, the upper 80s throughout Nebraska, the lower 90s throughout Iowa, and the lower 90s throughout southwestern Minnesota. There will be a chance for some winds and hail throughout the region. Scattered rain showers possible overnight tonight, mostly cloudy with our lows in the upper 60s throughout South Dakota, the mid-60s throughout Nebraska, the upper 60s throughout Iowa, and the mid-60s throughout southwestern Minnesota. Some sunshine early on Tuesday, then a chance for some scattered showers with a slight chance for some severe weather, with our highs in the upper 90s and lower 100s throughout South Dakota, the mid-90s throughout Nebraska, the lower to upper 90s throughout Iowa, and the mid-90s throughout southwestern Minnesota. There will be another chance for some wind and hail throughout the region. Some showers are possible throughout Tuesday night with our lows in the upper 60s and lower 70s throughout South Dakota, the lower 70s throughout Nebraska, the lower 70s throughout Iowa, and the lower 70s throughout southwestern Minnesota. I'm meteorologist Kara Foster on 570 WNAX. Currently it's 69 degrees.
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5: Thanks for being with us. How we sleep may have lasting impacts for our brain health as we age. A new study by the University of Arizona identified three sleep behaviors distinctly associated with a marker of brain aging in healthy people. Number one, sleeping outside the recommended 7 to 9 hour range. Number two, frequent daytime napping. And number three, sleeplessness. All three of those were linked to greater volume of what's called white matter lesions. That's areas of damage in the brain that can accumulate with age and are tied to a higher risk of dementia, including Alzheimer's disease. Participants tracked five sleep behaviors, and all five were initially associated with greater lesion volume. But after the researchers accounted for things like high blood pressure, smoking, and physical inactivity, those three behaviors continue to stand out, while snoring and unintentional daytime dozing did not. 8 minutes now in front of the hour on this morning. Once again, here's Nicole Murray.
6: And now, the three big things you need to know. Number one.
7: Israel said it hit a petrochemical plant in the southwest of Iran this morning in response to Tehranian strikes at Israel yesterday. Israel also hit Lebanese targets over the weekend. President Trump on NBC.
8: These people have been fighting for 47 years. They've been killing Americans. They've been taking off their legs and their arm, and their faces have been hurt so badly and so horribly. I'm moving very fast. I'm into 3 months.
7: Axios reports that President Trump urged Prime Minister Benjamin Netanyahu to refrain from strikes in Lebanon.
6: Number two.
7: A search continues for two men who appeared to fire guns at each other and in the process shot at least 12 other people at a popular street festival in Ohio. Toledo Deputy Police Chief Joseph Heffernan discussing Saturday's incident.
9: There was at least two shooters. I think they were probably shooting at each other. What ended up happening was 12 people were struck with bullets.
7: Heffernan added that as of yesterday, all 12 victims were in stable condition.
6: Number three.
7: Six people have been injured in a stabbing at New York's Penn Station, raising security concerns a day before the city is set to host the NBA Finals. A Penn Station employee speaking out regarding yesterday's incident.
10: I'm working here, so not only me, my coworkers too, my supervisor, whatever, something like this happens. We're terrified because it's about our own safety as well.
7: Officials added one suspect is in custody. Officials say two inmates who escaped a jail in North Carolina last week were helped. Vance County Sheriff Curtis Brame.
11: We know they planned their escape in advance. They were picked up nearby and they are being helped while they are on the run.
7: Brame identified the inmates as 33-year-old Michael Miles Jr. and 21-year-old LaShawn Knott. New York City police are on alert today for malicious activity as the Knicks host the NBA Finals. Mayor Zoran Mamdani.
12: We know that the vast majority of New Yorkers were celebrating in the way that we would want them to, with exuberance, with joy. But there is no tolerance for violence against police officers or violence in general.
7: The Knicks are set to host their first NBA Finals in 27 years tonight at Madison Square Garden. The Bureau of Labor Statistics reports that packing a lunch from home could save the typical employee $3,000 per year by avoiding daily takeout and hidden convenience fees.
5: That's $11.50 a pop.
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5: Every day.
7: Every day.
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7: Ugh, I hate bringing my lunch, though.
5: Man.

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1: cost
0: you.
1: It.
0: 6 minutes now in front of the hour.
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3: Thanks for being with us. 10 graduates have received their diplomas at the East Moline Correctional Center in Northwest Illinois, earning their college degrees through the Prison Education Program operated by Augustana College. They earned Bachelor of Arts degrees while incarcerated, celebrating the milestone alongside family members, faculty, supporters, fellow students. This year's class included 10 students, up from 4 during the inaugural commencement last year. Among the graduates was Justin Dismuke, who served as the class speaker. He told WQAD Television that he never thought 20 years ago something like this could happen. He said he hopes to use his degree to pursue youth outreach, community awareness, and violence prevention work after his release. That'll do it for this hour. For Nicole Murray and Mike Gavin, I'm Gordon Deal. Thanks for listening to This Morning, America's First News.

0: And good morning. Here we are, Monday, June 8th. It's warm. It's muggy. It's 70 outside. Actually, it doesn't feel muggy outside. It's muggy inside. It's almost like we can see condensation on the inside of the windows in here this morning. More of a greenhouse than a studio. But that's all right. It happens. I'm Tim Borman. Critter Watch this morning. Four raccoons. Four. Three of them alive. One of them didn't make it across the road last night. Again, not my fault. I just saw the remains. The other three, they were just, fiddling along, minding their own business. Two left to right, one right to left. It worked. Big Scott's on his way in the early...
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1: Stand down. I'm Chris Foster, Fox News. President Trump on Truth Social posts Israel and Iran must immediately stop shooting after the first missile launches since a ceasefire was declared in April.
2: More explosions rocked the Iranian capital of Tehran as the Israelis are going on the offensive after they came under a significant Iranian ballistic missile attack overnight. This all started yesterday afternoon when the IDF struck the Lebanese capital of Beirut. They were going after a Hezbollah command and control center there in response to rocket and drone attacks over their northern border. Now, the Iranians shortly after threatened to target Israel for hitting their largest proxy in the region and later launched four waves of ballistic missiles at this country.
1: Fox's Trey Yingst in Tel Aviv, Israel. In the Los Angeles mayor's race, Democrat Nitya Raman passes Republican Spencer Pratt with about 72% of ballots counted.
3: Incumbent Karen Bass will advance, but she's facing a runoff because she could not muster 50% of the vote. And this is a real horse race now to challenge her in the general election.
1: Fox's Doug Luzada. President Trump calls that race and the still uncalled California governor's primary race both crooked. It's primary day in Maine tomorrow. Democrat Senate candidate Graham Platter at a town hall event in Portland did not bring up and was not asked about allegations he's mistreated women. He says he'll work to rebuild American infrastructure.
4: We're going to build it in a way that doesn't just prioritize the bottom lines of private equity firms or hedge funds or corporations. We're going to do it to prioritize the well-being and decency of every single person in this country.
1: Yeah. Maine Governor Janet Mills is still on the Democrats' primary ballot, but stopped campaigning far behind Platner in the polls. The Democrats are trying to take away Republican Susan Collins' Senate seat. Six people are stabbed at Penn Station in New York City, at least one with wounds described as serious. A man is in custody. No word on a potential motive. 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
1: A father and twin 10-year-old boys are found shot to death in an apparent murder-suicide in Los Angeles in an apartment in the Canoga Park neighborhood. Search continues for two suspects in a shooting at a street festival in Toledo, Ohio, Saturday. 12 people are shot and wounded, two listed in critical condition. Police say it appears those men were shooting at each other. China's president's warmly received in North Korea, a rare visit to a historic ally.
6: Thousands filled Pyongyang's main square carrying national flags and colorful balloons. Huge portraits of Kim Jong-un and Xi Jinping hung from buildings. The Chinese leader's visit to North Korea is expected to focus on reasserting his country's influence over the secretive nuclear-armed state. In a signed article published to mark the trip, President Xi said the two countries stood at a new historical starting point. China has been North Korea's closest partner over the years, but recently Russia has developed strong economic and military ties with Pyongyang. Jonathan Savage, Fox News.
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8: 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Ooh, it's a good seal. Okay. Schmigadoon!
7: Audio courtesy of Tony Award Productions, Sundar Entertainment, CBS. Liberation, a play about a consciousness-raising women's group in Ohio set in the 1970s, won a Tony for Best New Play. In New York, Sue Guzman, Fox News.
1: Best Actor winner John Lithgow at 80 years old is the oldest man to win a competitive acting Tony. It's his third, the first he won in 1973, and he becomes the fourth person to win in three different acting categories. I'm Chris Foster.

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2: And good morning. 5 minutes after 6 a.m. Monday morning, 70 outside, starting to lighten up out there. Going to be partly sunny all day long today. Highs going to be around 90. A little bit of humidity. A lot of bit humidity here in the studios, but a little bit of humidity. Overnight tonight, the lows are going to get down to around 68 underneath mostly cloudy skies. Then some sunshine on Tuesday. Hot once again. Highs near 90. The heat index going to be up around 106. A little bit breezy all day long. Wind gusts up to 30 a possibility. Showers a possibility on Tuesday evening. Maybe even a thunderstorm. Clear in between periods of rain. The possibility of precip around 70%. Lows only going to get to 72. Slight chance of thunderstorms early on Wednesday morning. Then sunny and hot, 96. Chance of precip, very, very light. 10-15% odds. Overnight Wednesday night, some clouds, 63 for a low. Then Thursday, sunshine and 88. Friday, sunshine, 91. By the weekend, chance of showers, highs of 85 expected. We'll keep an eye on that part of the forecast and let you know if it changes as the day goes on. Roughly 1 out of 5 registered voters took part in last week's primary election in Iowa. That is according to the unofficial numbers released by the Secretary of State's office there. Turnout topped 19% statewide. More than 411,000 ballots were cast. That's up from 356,000 in the 2022 primary. The Iowa Secretary of State figures show early and absentee voting slipped from the last midterm cycle, but overall participation still climbed as voters weighed the high-profile open races for governor and U.S. Senate. There are signs that Republicans drove the majority of the turnout. More than 212,000 GOP voters cast ballots in the governor's race. The biggest Democratic draw was the U.S. Senate contest, where roughly 192,000 votes were counted. The totals remain unofficial at this point in time. Results become final only after county boards of supervisors meet to certify the local canvasses. The Iowa Secretary of State says official election statistics will be posted once that process is complete. The Mid-America Business Conditions Index slipped slightly last month, but the region's economy is still growing. That's the call of Creighton University economist Dr. Ernie Goss, who produces that monthly survey. He says the overall index dipped in May, but stayed above the growth neutral mark of 50.
3: The May number was at 54.4. Of course, the index moves between 0 and 100, with 50 being above growth neutral. So 54.4, I'll call that okay. Like to see it a little bit better, and that's down from April's 56.0.
2: Now, Goss says the farm economy remains a weak spot. Agriculture continues to lag behind other sectors across the 9-state region. That includes Iowa, Nebraska, and South Dakota.
3: The farm economy is not doing well. It's well below growth neutral at 45.7 in May. So all in all, not a good month for this part of the country, but it could have been worse. Again, the overall index is above growth neutral, and it's above what the national number has been doing as well.
2: Now, he says weak grain prices, tighter margins, that's keeping pressure on rural businesses. At the same time, Goss says that Wall Street keeps pushing higher and higher, even as the broader economy slows down and the labor market cools off.
3: The stock market is not the economy. The stock market's being driven higher by the, what I'll call the blind robot, that's passive investing, that's individuals in their 401ks buying ETFs, exchange trade funds, and that's pushing up the stock market, even as the economy cools, even as the labor market cools.
2: Now, the monthly index is based on a survey of supply managers and business leaders across the Midwest. It does remain one of the region's key snapshots of economic momentum. And South Dakota State University Extension is offering an environmental training session for concentrated animal feeding operations, or CAFOs. Now, this is coming up on Tuesday, June 23rd. It's going to be in Huron. Bob Thaler is the SDSU Extension swine specialist. He said people don't have to own livestock to attend this. It's a one-day training. It will provide science-based information on how CAFOs manage their environmental impact.
4: Everything from

0: Odor, manure management, soil health, soil quality, nutrition, basically the whole gamut that's going to impact CAFO and the surrounding neighbors.
1: He said there's also going to be presentations on water quality, tiling, the permitting process. CAFOs have to get a permit and follow state and federal regulations in South Dakota. Owners are required to attend trainings just like this one. CAFOs in the state and across the nation have been cited for manure leaks into waterways and other violations. Odor is probably one of the most obvious downsides for folks who live near a CAFO. And Thaler says it's nearly impossible to have a livestock operation that doesn't stink to some degree. We've all been around it. He said the stench is made up, though, of 200 different gases, and that makes it difficult to measure and regulate each and every one of them. But he did say feedlot operators can take steps to reduce odor, something they'll talk about at this training.
0: We can change nutrition. It's going to change odor levels coming off of there. There's different management tools. We can add a biofilter to a swine barn. We can cover a lagoon like a lot of dairy people do.
1: And Thaler says he hopes the session will offer a different perspective on CAFOs while helping the operators learn some new techniques. The training runs all day long on June 23rd. It's at the Crossroads Convention Center in Huron. The cost is $50. Registration is available through SDSU Extension's website. Starting to lighten up outside, 70 is our current temperature on your Monday morning. From the WNAX newsroom at 11 minutes after, I'm Tim Borman.
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2: Taking a look at drought by state and outlook on weather for the week. I'm Danielle Drotzman with your farm news update. USDA meteorologist Brad Rippey goes over the latest numbers of states with significant D3 to D4 drought coverage.
3: I did want to talk a little bit more about this higher end drought, the D3s and D4s, extreme to exceptional drought on the U.S. Drought Monitor. We still, in early June, have 25 of the 48 states showing some degree of extreme or exceptional drought. So it's still a pretty impressive swath of significant drought in various parts of the country. Most of the states impacted now are across either the Great Plains or the Western U.S. Utah leads on June 2nd with 60% coverage of D3 or D4, followed by Nebraska at 55%. Then getting back out to the west, that list also includes Oklahoma at 38%, Colorado 36%, North Carolina 31%, and Idaho 30% coverage of D3 to D4.
2: And Rippey also gives us a look at the forecast across the U.S. for this week.
3: Taking a look at the National Weather Service 8 to 14 day outlook takes us right into mid-June. This covers the period from June 9th through the 15th. It does look like the entire country is going to see above normal temperatures, except for South Texas, where we expect to see near normal temperatures. Greatest likelihood of above normal temperatures will be across the western and northern United States. In terms of precipitation, it does look like we'll continue to see a number of active disturbances across the country as we head through the remainder of the first half of June. We are expecting near or above normal precipitation nationwide, except in parts of Northern California and the Northern Great Basin. So warm and showery is the word of the day as we head through the remainder of the first half of June.
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5: This is Chad Heason with Kimball Livestock Exchange, letting you know what's coming up for Tuesday. 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No way up cows. Consignments include. Here's 370 head of black heifers. They weigh 7 to 775. 70 head of red and short cross heifers. They weigh 7 to 775. Here's 410 head of black P red heifers. They weigh 750 to 10. Here's 240 head of black buck quality steers. They weigh 9 to 9 and a quarter. Here's 225 head of black buck quality steers. They weigh 9 to 1050. 70 head of short cross heifers. They weigh 750 to 950. Here's 140 head of black buck quality heifers. They weigh 850 to 875. 140 head of black buck quality heifers. They weigh 8 1/4 to 875. 120 head of black and short cross. They weigh 9 to 10. Here's 120 head of black steers. They weigh 10 to 11. Here's 115 black heifers. They weigh 8 1/4 to 875. 70 head of black buck quality heifers. They weigh 750 to 850. Here's 65 head of blacks. They weigh 7 1/4 to 850. 60 head of black buck quality heifers. They weigh 850 to 950. Here's 55 head of black, red, and short cross. They weigh 775 to 8 1/4. 50 head of black heifers. They weigh 7 to 8. 50 head of black and red steers. They weigh 850 to 9. 20 head of black buck quality steers and heifers. They weigh 5 to 6. 20 head of black heifers. Weigh 11 to 12. Here's 35 head of blacks. They weigh 8 to 10. Here's 25 head of mixed fall calf steers. They weigh 5 to 750. 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
6: All righty then. Give me 1 second and the music will start and it goes like this. That's the way the show should start every time, I think.
7: I like the alrighty then.
6: Alrighty then.
7: Yeah. It makes it very formal.
6: Thank you. I'm all about formalities here.
7: You do good.
6: 570 WNAX. Driving home this evening. Yeah, hey now. Could have sworn we had it all worked out. Just trying to hit the record button here, and my computer giving me some difficulties. So. Hey, fine. Don't worry. Everything's fine. Boy, it's kind of humid out, isn't it?
7: A little sticky. It's stickier in here than it is outside.
6: Yeah, it is.
7: Which is horrible.
6: It's crazy. We go from this place is a meat locker to now it's a sauna.
7: A sauna?
6: We have a sauna here. A
7: sauna.
6: So if you want to get a nice steam today, why not pop down to our studios here on Highway 50?
7: We're all going to lose 5 pounds today.
6: It's all like it's like a sauna in here. What was that ad from? Some insurance company or something.
7: I hate that.
6: So, yeah, there you go. It's Monday. Back to it.
8: What do you got there? Whoppers?
6: Yeah, you want some?
8: No.
6: It's the last box of Whoppers that we had in the back.
8: Uh-huh.
6: Yeah, well, there was a Menard sale or something, and we got a bunch of candy.
8: Oh, yeah, you got to get the candy when it's on sale.
6: And the remnants are still here. I think there's a few hot tamales back there. We had some salted nut rolls, which are good. I have a feeling, though, sometimes some of the candy we get is near outdated, which is fine. I mean, if it's still edible, I guess. Welcome to our program. Early morning question is, have you ever just been so fed up with everything you just got up and left? You know, whether it's at work, whether it was, hanging out with your family.
8: You mean like I was in a situation where I got so boxed in and turned into a little sissy and just walked away?
6: Wait a minute. Are you talking about me? That's just me.
8: What?
6: Well, I felt like that a couple of times. But on the whole, I've been a man and I've stayed here.
8: Sometimes you just walk away. You get all, you were giving you a hard time and you don't know how to respond. And so you're just like, I'm leaving. I'm getting out of here. I'm a little girl. Remember that?
6: Yeah, but I've run the board, so I couldn't just get up and leave. True. You know? Hmm. But,
7: Is this something you need to talk about, Scott?
6: No, not really.
7: Should we have an intervention here? I mean,
6: I've been pretty level-headed, very calm lately. Yeah. Everything's good.
7: You have.
6: How about you? Have you, Tim? Have you ever had to, you're sitting in a city council meeting or you were a lawyer or just any situation where you just, I'm out of here. Let's get out of here.
7: I've had a couple where I told people to leave my office because I was done talking to them.
6: That's more fun, isn't it?
8: Okay. I mean, and that's fair.
7: But I couldn't leave because it was my office.
8: Right.
6: Right.
8: When it's your office, you have to. Yeah.
6: You had a guy come into your office and you told him to leave, and then he left and never came back.
7: And he misunderstood the direction.
6: That was fun. I enjoyed that.
7: He misunderstood the direction.
6: Yeah. It happens. But it seemed to be. I bring this up because over the weekend, Trump just

0: was in an interview. The interview wasn't even live. It was taped. It was taped like on Friday and then played on Sunday. On
1: what happened?
0: He got into it with, I think the host is Kristen Welker, and they were talking about, I don't know where it started from, but it ended up talking about the elections and, you know, what's going on in California with the slow returns and everything, how all the elections are rigged. And,
1: oh.
0: And it was the January 6th protesters. And
1: still talking about that.
0: Just kind of everything kind of snowballed. And he's, but he got up and left, and he slowly stormed out because when you're almost 80, it's
1: good. Yeah, it's a slow move.
0: It's a slow move. But then he said to her, all right, I'll have a good time, and patted her on the shoulder.
1: Well, that's nice.
0: That was nice of him. It's all, it is. I think our politics is really, and it's probably been for a long time. It's pro wrestling, Tim. We just need Danhausen to come in and
2: exactly
0: do a few things. You know who Danhausen is?
2: I don't. Yeah, he's. I'm waiting because eventually the Knicks are going to lose. Although I
0: did
2: saw
0: he curse him.
2: No, he uncursed the Knicks and then he cursed the Cavaliers. And they haven't lost. And then he said that the Knicks would remain uncursed, but New York had to give him some stuff to keep them uncursed.
0: Uh-huh.
2: And when they won the first two games against the Spurs, he's now demanding, what I saw it just yesterday, he's demanding front row seats, courtside seats at the game next to the Kardashian. And then also he wants, when they have their victory parade, a balloon of him between Garfield and whatever other big balloon. And then he wants the mayor to give Oscar the Grouch an apartment to get him out of the trash can and let him stand on his own 2 feet.
0: See, we've been,
2: or else he will recurse the Knicks.
1: Yeah. Oh boy.
2: See, about the time you're like, okay, he's just full of crap. A bunch of Las Vegas, what is their hockey team? The Golden Knights.
0: Golden Knights. Yep.
2: They sent him money and said, "Will you curse the other team so that Las Vegas can win?" And he took the money and he cursed it and made a video and they played it and the Golden Knights went out and won.
1: Wasn't there, over the weekend, one team was down by 3 or 4 goals and came back and won in overtime?
2: That was them.
1: Was that them?
2: Because he cursed the other team.
1: I kept seeing little updates on my phone and then I thought, well, damn, I should have turned that over to the hockey.
0: Mm-hmm.
2: I'm shocked because the dude is a pro wrestler and he's just riding this wave.
0: But he's never been in the ring. He's hilarious. He's like this pencil neck guy.
2: He doesn't have to be in the ring.
0: He's never been in the ring. He doesn't wrestle, but he talks smack all the time. And he's hilarious. He's great. So look up Danhausen sometime.
2: He looks like the host of a late night cable horror movie show.
0: Mm-hmm.
2: That runs C movies, not even B movies. A really bad horror movie.
0: No, he's entertaining. Can I say bastardization? Because I just did. ESPN now follows WWE because either did they buy a part of it or
2: I don't know who owns what, but they're all owned. Someone owns all of it.
0: But have you noticed now when you're watching?
1: Yeah,
0: ESPN?
1: I told you I was trying to watch SportsCenter and they took off on this, and it's like, geez, can't even watch this anymore.
0: Yeah, they bring him in. They bring him in with the Stephen A. Smith show. It's a bit ludicrous, but he's entertaining. I'm going to give him that. Mm. All right. So anyway, where were we? Oh yeah. So Tim's can't storm out because he was, you know, he just wanted to throw people out of his office.
2: But I've been tempted.
0: How about you? Do you want to save that for next hour? You want to tell us about an experience where you just got up and left? Well, no, that happens occasionally here on the show.
2: Yeah.
0: You just get up and leave. Yeah. Where'd Steve go?
1: Well, many times I think the segment's over.
0: Oh.
1: It seems like the segment is over.
0: Even though we're in the middle of the segment, sometimes it feels like it's over.
1: I'm not sure that there's anything more I can do.
0: Right.
1: Or say.
0: Okay. I get that. Monday, June 8th today is Best Friends Day. Oh, Steve. Oh, come here, buddy. You're my best friend.
1: I don't know about that.
0: Jelly-filled Donut Day, which are quite good. What do they call them? Bismarcks? That's what I always called them.
1: Hmm.
0: Bismarcks.
2: Mm-hmm.
0: And then you have cream-filled Bismarcks, jelly-filled ones. What?
1: Nothing.
0: Name Your Poison Day today. As a bartender, if people came up to you, Tim, and said, just, you know, give me something good, what did you do?
2: I stood there and stared at him and said, if you're not going to order, you go somewhere else.
0: Jeez. How about if they gave you kind of a genre? I want a

0: Nice fruity drink. Do you have anything fruity back there?
1: I'd tell him to go to the fruity bar down the block.
0: Wow. Thomas Paine Day. Upsy Daisy Day. World Brain Tumor Day. That's kind of depressing. And World Oceans Day today. What's not depressing is a WNAX trip. Boy, we got a bunch of them. I tell you what. I'm going to eat a Whopper while Steve tells you about one.
2: Yeah, how about that?
0: Listen, you can hear
2: Are you going to eat that whole box?
0: Well, eventually, not all in one sitting.
2: I mean, you want to? I've got an extra banana if you'd like. Maybe a, maybe some strawberries?
0: You got any whipped cream?
2: We're getting away this fall. We've got a couple of fall foliage flyaways. We fly into Boston, and we see all the fall foliage of New England. And there's covered. It's a wonderful trip. You would love it. We also have a fall foliage getaway to Atlanta. That's later in October. You could actually go on both of them if you wanted to. But the one in Atlanta, you really run around the Smoky Mountains, and we see magnificent sights. It's all. They're both equally splendid, but completely different. Find details at WNEXtrips.com.
0: All right, it's 6:31. By the way, I do have Friday's show, I think, archived. And Tim needs to hear it because we did an in-depth discussion with Colin about his main squeeze right now.
2: Yeah.
1: What?
0: Yeah. It's,
2: Colin's got a relationship with an imaginary girl on the internet.
1: She goes to school in Canada.
0: No, she's from Colorado.
1: Oh.
0: Yeah, she's. He says he's seen her and she's seen him and everything.
2: I said, are you sure she's seen you?
0: So anyway, I'll have that up on the internet later today. That was I thought it was just hilarious. I never got a chance to put it all together. So anyway,
1: well, you know, then I do have to ask then, since we're just getting started, do I need to apologize to you guys for not being here Friday?
0: No, it was great.
1: Okay.
0: We had a great time on
1: Friday.
0: That's
1: all I needed.
2: It makes us so happy when we know that you're having a day off.
0: Did you see what the reason was? Because his daughter was, what's the scholarship called, Tim?
1: The Build Dakota Scholarship.
0: She got one of those.
2: Oh.
0: And that's pretty awesome.
2: Is that a good one?
0: That's a good one.
1: Yeah. She graduates with, they pay all the tuitions, the fees, her books, her supplies. All she has to do is keep her grade point level up, and she has a guaranteed job when she's done at graduation.
2: How about that?
1: Mm-hmm. Just has to stick in South Dakota at that job for 3 years after.
2: Yeah.
0: Build Dakota Scholarship.
1: For nursing.
0: Right.
1: Yep.
2: Who is this Build Dakota guy?
0: Build
2: Dakota.
1: Build Dakota, yeah. Yes. Yeah. But, man, they gave out close to $2 million worth of scholarships at that event.
2: Wow.
1: And that's just through Southeast in Sioux Falls, Southeast Tech. They do it at all four of the technical schools in South Dakota.
0: Yeah, it's great. It's a great program. And hands off, you know, for Tim. I mean, he's raised some great kids.
2: So they only require the three-year commitment after school. Huh?
1: Well, but I mean, there's an interview process. She had to interview with a couple different outfits, and then one of them they have to select you and sponsor you. Then you have to meet the other requirements and pass through the process to get the scholarship.
2: Well, it behooves places that need nurses to, you know, find really quality people to be nurses.
0: Yeah, she... Very happy for her. Tim got to spend the day with her, and we're very happy for you. So there you go. All right, let's do some of that there news. Northeast Nebraska farmers are racing the clock as newly planted fields are drying out. The latest U.S. drought monitor shows parts of the region slipping into extreme drought. Crops already struggling to break through cracked, crusted soil, they're saying. Planting wrapped up, experts warn the window to save this year's crop is closing fast. But Southwest, like in the panhandle.
2: Oh, yeah.
0: Boy, it's
2: they're done,
0: it's like
2: for the year.
0: Desert out there. Yeah. It's a mess right now. American Airlines temporarily suspending some summer routes as jet fuel prices soar amid the war with Iran, which I heard was over, but then... Israel and Iran were...
2: Yeah, it must not be over.
0: Shooting missiles again over the weekend?
1: Well, the U.S. is trying to be done. Israel... The thing is, I can't quite follow from everything I heard.

0: who shot first.
1: Yeah.
0: But yeah, Israel and Iran are trading.
1: I don't think it even matters anymore. We just got to go. You see, hey, you guys have fun.
2: Yeah, I know.
1: Bye.
2: But what was achieved?
1: Oh, yeah. Oh, you got to get that Hormuz thing open, too.
2: Well, I mean, what was it? What?
1: Well, hopefully we took out some of the bad hombres over there, as former Governor Noem would say. But I don't know. So, the airline says select flights in August and September will be adjusted. Refunds will be offered, rebooking offered too. Jet fuel now averaging about $142 a barrel, far above the pre-war levels. Friday night, Joe Biden in Sioux Falls at the McGovern Day dinner.
2: What did they have for dinner? You know?
1: Something probably in a blender for Joe. Mm. He's chewed up or something.
2: I went to a dinner like that once. And you got that piece of chicken that's part leg, part thigh. You know that they're connected.
1: Right. It's a lazy way to present chicken.
2: Well, what I'm saying is it's like the cheapest thing that you could.
1: You can't really do anything with a fork. You got to pick it up and eat it.
2: Kinda. Mm-hmm. You know, it's all awkward and stuff. I was just wondering if they had.
1: It was 125
2: like a quarter
1: plate
2: chicken or something.
1: That's a quarter chicken. 125 a plate, I'd imagine. You got to have some good food for that, don't you?
2: Well, no, but when it's 125 a plate, a lot of that money goes to the speaker.
1: And it was a fundraiser, too. Yeah.
2: Okay. Well, and very little of it probably goes to food.
1: Yeah, it could be. His visit to Sioux Falls made him the 18th president to come to South Dakota. And boy, just social media, it was a nice warm welcome for him.
2: An 18th president that just came just for any reason?
1: If you went to social media and everybody was just so nice. Oh, Joe, welcome to Sioux Falls. Yeah, have a nice time while you're here.
2: I don't read all that stuff.
1: More than $35,000. Has been stolen from people who thought they were buying equipment from a fake South Dakota business called the Bass Farm Equipment. We already dealt with this once, Tim, and now it happened again.
2: What'd they buy?
1: The Better Business Bureau says the scam uses stolen photos and demanded wire payments after listing items on Facebook.
0: Right. The Bass family, it's a real operation, but the real operation does not sell equipment.
1: Right.
2: Well, you're going to want
0: the scammers basically. Better Business Bureau said it's one of the best scam sites they've seen because it looks very, very real.
2: Well, but, you're going to want to kick the tires on anything before you give money. That's pretty simple, isn't it?
1: Evidently,
0: I would think so.
1: The deals are so good that
2: can't just send money without seeing anything or sitting in it, little bit. Come on now.
0: You would think so, but that does not appear to be the case.
1: That's why you listen to the 5-State Trader with Vaughn in the afternoon.
2: You almost don't feel sorry for people that are plunking down cash on something they've not even seen with their own eyes.
1: You kind of feel sorry for them. I mean, they're expecting equipment for the outlay.
2: Why would you expect it?
1: I don't. Well, because service is rendered. Here's the money. Where's my equipment at? Hello.
2: You wait till the service is rendered. You get paid sometimes before your show?
1: Oh, yeah. Yeah. I'm already.
2: You know why? Because they know that you're a real deal.
1: Yeah, that's true. Our reputation precedes us, I guess.
2: I mean, they either know you're really good or really bad, right?
1: Well, they wouldn't hire us if we're really bad.
2: There you go.
1: Iowa baseball fans can enter a lottery for tickets for the Twins-Phillies Field of Dreams game. Registration runs through June 11th. Winners will be picked June 17th, and ticket sales start June 18th. You have to be an Iowa resident for that lottery. The general public can buy tickets June 30th before the August 13th matchup. It's the Twins' first appearance at the iconic field. What do you think? They'll be down 15, 20 games by then?
2: Yeah, you know, maybe if they were above 500, you know.
1: Yeah, I didn't even look what happened. I can't imagine it was a great weekend.
2: Well, they didn't win last night.
1: Yeah.
2: Or yesterday. I don't think they won the day before that either.
1: Well, they're not going to lose today.
2: They're not going to play today.
1: They're not going to play today. But we'll take a look at that here in a little while. Oh, we thought we were done with the political ads. And hello, there they are again on the TV. Didn't take long. When will they appear again on the radio is our big question. Because, we love that sweet, sweet ad dollar money. All right, at 6:39, we'll take a quick break here and much more on this Monday morning. You got 570 WNAX.

0: 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Keith and Danielle.
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0: I wanted to bring my take on real coffee to the community. 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
4: That we are. It's right now 70. In the studio, it's 74. And today, it's going to be warm, as we'll see a high here about 90 in the Yankton area. 99 tomorrow, heat index of 106, and then 96 Wednesday. So we're not crossing into the century mark with the real temps, but it's still going to be warm out there, Tim.
5: Right. And we've got, like, what, 87% humidity in the studios?
4: Hey, this is, it's better than a winter storm any day, anytime. Yeah. It's all right with me.
5: You know what?
4: Crawford's back isn't itchy anymore. You know.
5: Okay, that may be. But when it's cold out, at least your shirt isn't sticking to you because you're just breathing.
4: Well, just go without. You know, pull a Vaughn. Take your shirt off.
5: Call it a day. No, yeah. there's a certain time and place for decorum and good taste. And well, that's like every day.
4: Yeah, I guess so. We have some news stories, I think, in here somewhere, yeah. Don't we? What
5: yeah.
4: do you got?
5: I almost left there. I got mad.
4: It's okay.
5: Let's see. We mentioned that former President Joe Biden in Sioux Falls Friday night, he handed out some endorsements prior to that. We'll tell you about them. And also, there was a motorcycle crash in Lamar's. This happened on Friday night, and we have an update on the driver of that motorcycle. He did not make it. We'll tell you about that after we check in with Fox News.
6: Fox News, I'm Gianna Gelosi. Israel and Iran trading fire overnight, testing the already fragile ceasefire with the most strikes we've seen in months.
7: More explosions rocked the Iranian capital of Tehran as the Israelis are going on the offensive after they came under a significant Iranian ballistic missile attack overnight. This all started yesterday afternoon when the IDF struck the Lebanese capital of Beirut.
6: That's Fox's Trey Yinks in Tel Aviv. President Trump posted a Truth Social moments ago saying Israel and Iran must immediately stop shooting. He's set to attend Game 3 of the NBA Finals at Madison Square Garden tonight. We're nearby last night.
8: A man is in police custody after he allegedly stabbed multiple people in New York's Penn Station. It happened just after 7 p.m. local time. It's not clear what led up to the attack.
6: That's Fox's Ashley Strohmeyer. 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
5: 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Good morning, 6:44 Monday morning, 70 outside as the sun starts to come up over Yankton. Going to be sunny today. Temperature going to top out around 90. Overnight tonight, some clouds moving into the area. 68 for a low, then sunny, hot on Tuesday. The high is going to be 99. The heat index is going to be up around 106. A little bit breezy. Gusts up around 30, a possibility. Showers likely Tuesday night. Maybe a thunderstorm as well. The odds of that up around 70%. 72 will be the overnight low. Then Wednesday, chance of thunderstorms in the morning, turning sunny and hot after with a high of 96 in the forecast. Lows of 63 by Thursday. A little bit cooler, 88 for a high under sunny skies. We'll keep an eye on the forecast, let you know how it develops as the day goes on. Former President Joe Biden made a stop in Sioux Falls Friday for the South Dakota Democratic Party's McGovern Day dinner. Now, ahead of that event, Biden did announce endorsements in three of the key races in the state. He backed Dan Ahlers for governor, Julian Bedwan for U.S. Senate, and Nikki Gronley for the U.S. House. In a statement that was issued, Biden praised Ahlers as a longtime advocate for small businesses and working families. He highlighted Bedwan's 13 years as a state trooper, along with his focus on affordable health care and education. And he pointed to Gronley's work supporting rural communities and family farmers. Biden called all three candidates good, decent people and said South Dakotans deserve leaders who will show up and fight for them. The former president's appearance drew party leaders and supporters to Sioux Falls as the Democrats gear up for the November general election. And authorities say a motorcycle rider injured in a crash near Lamar's has now died. The Plymouth County Sheriff's Office identifies the victim as 33-year-old Dakota Acevedo of Lamar's. Deputies were called just after 10 p.m.

0: p.m. Friday night to the crash. It happened northeast of town. Investigators say witnesses reported that the motorcycle was traveling at a high rate of speed, failed to negotiate a curve, and left the roadway. When deputies arrived, bystanders were already performing life-saving measures. Acevedo was unconscious and not breathing at the scene. First responders from the sheriff's office, the Lamar's Police Department, and local firefighters took over rescue efforts. Acevedo was taken to a Lamar's hospital, stabilized, then life-flighted to Sioux Falls in critical condition. He later died as a result of injuries sustained. The sheriff's office confirms that the motorcycle was the only vehicle involved. The crash remains under investigation at this point in time. Sunday, 70, there we go, 70 degrees. A little bit of cloud covers, the sun comes up. From the WNAX newsroom at 647, I'm Tim Borman.
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1: Make it easy, Steve, with another WNEX Trips update. One of our new trips last year was our getaway to Niagara Falls in September, and it was fantastic. We're headed back. Keep in mind, we don't just go to the falls. On our Niagara Falls trip, we stop at the Rock and Roll Hall of Fame, Ark Encounter. We see a Broadway show, enjoy a dinner cruise, and a bonus, the world-famous date.

0: Nights on Broadway and the lights of the big city. Steve Crawford can take you there this summer with one of our WNAX trips.
1: Who is this guy?
0: It's the Bee Gees.
1: Oh.
0: Barry Gibb.
1: There he is.
0: Have you watched the Tonys last night? Because you don't like Broadway shows.
1: I saw some notifications on my phone that there was some sort of an award show last night. I did not know that it was the Tonys.
0: Yep.
1: But evidently it was. Hurrah.
0: Hurrah.
1: You know who? What was the big show?
0: Schmigadoon won the best musical.
1: Schmigadoon.
0: Schmigadoon. It was a show that was on Apple TV and then became a Broadway show.
1: Hmm.
0: And then
1: Schmigadoon?
0: I can't remember what the best play was. Best revival play was Death of a Salesman. Best revival musical was Ragtime. If I remember right. Schmigadoon is about like two tourists. It's like the anti-Children of the Corn. They end up in a small town and it's nothing but musical numbers for some reason. So, you know, with the new image that CBS has, you know, the tough image that we CBSers have, I guess. We don't have CBS anymore. You'd think that that's a little frilly for them to have the Tony Awards on there. Is that going to get shifted to somebody else?
1: You would think.
0: Maybe at some point.
1: Let's see. When am I going to... Trying to find if I can get some... What'd you say the name of the show was?
0: Schmigadoon.
1: Schmigadoon?
0: It's kind of hard to spell.
1: Yeah, well, I've got it. I'm just looking for the date. Then... 21, 22.
0: Oh, if it's playing when...
1: July 24. Oh, it is.
0: Yeah.
1: I'm just looking at ticket prices. And it also has to be the right seats, too.
0: I'm sure they probably went up after last night.
1: Yeah,
0: I don't know. Spell up. How far is Madison Square Garden from Broadway? No, I never saw that when we were in New York. Not that far.
1: You know, from Madison Square Garden... From like Times Square.
0: Mm-hmm.
1: It's like Times Square is like 42nd, and then to 33rd is Madison Square.
0: Okay. So,
1: front row ticket, $269.87.
0: That's not bad.
1: Yeah, that's not over the top. So, yeah. All right.
0: Well, you might have to go see Schmigadoon
1: maybe
0: there when you go there this summer. So, it's a big night on near Broadway then tonight with the NBA Finals.
1: The Madison Square Garden is where they're going to have Game 3 of the NBA Finals. The Knicks are up 2-0.
0: Mm-hmm.
1: And evidently, New York people are going crazy.
0: Well, because you can go, you know, if you can't make it to the game, you could be around there, be around the atmosphere,
1: the
0: games.
1: The ticket prices at Madison Square Garden for the game tonight are higher than any Super Bowl, which is like,
0: right?
1: What?
0: Well, they haven't, how long has it been since
1: 1973?
0: Right.
1: So their ticket, you can't get in. You can't get in unless you're the president.
0: What?
1: And then you can just say, I'm coming. And save me a seat. Right?
0: Mm-hmm.
1: When you're the president, you can do that. But the unfortunate thing is, when the president does that, he causes all sorts of security headaches.
0: Mm-hmm.
1: And actually causes for several areas around Madison Square Garden to be closed off, as opposed to letting people who can't afford to get in the arena, they would just stand out, and they've had big, huge, large screens, you know, so they could cheer. Viewing parties and whatnot, but... They aren't doing that either. You would think they could, like, move everything to Times Square.
0: Show it on the screens at Times Square?
1: Yeah, I know they've got things going on at, like, Central Park, different areas. You would think that Times Square, they could just light up the entire area with video of that game. I don't know,
0: mm-hmm.
1: you know, how all that stuff works and whether they can or can't or whatever. But you would think they could, because evidently... The president going to the game is causing a lot of anguish because of all the security stuff going on.
0: Right.
1: But you would think they could move that, you know, somewhere else.
0: Evidently they can't, though.
1: You know, or, you know, you've been in Grand Central Terminal.
0: Mm-hmm.
1: That's a big area. Maybe they could put some big screens in there.
0: But don't they also have to have people going on trains?
1: Oh, yeah, I know. Things? I'm just... Trying to think of alternatives.
0: You're making easy Steve over here. He wants to help out the people of New York City.
1: Because when the president decides to go to a big event, it's a real pain in the backside for everybody.
0: Mm-hmm.
1: It's just better.

0: generally speaking, it's better that the president doesn't show up because they're kind of an intrusion on the entire event because of all the security concerns.
1: Mm-hmm.
0: It's kind of a hardship for everybody because one guy...
1: But the owner invited him, so I mean,
0: that very well could be. I'm just saying you can always say, you know what, for the people... Just so that, I'm just going to watch it from the White House mm-hmm. today.
1: Yeah, it seems like sports is really for the people nowadays with the, $5,000 to $10,000 ticket prices or whatever.
0: No, $82,000 you could buy a courtside. Actually, it was more than that. $82,000 gets you a lower level sideline seat, and it was even higher than that for the courtside seat.
1: How much Spike Lee going to have to pay for one tonight?
0: He's always a season ticket holder, so he got them for whatever it is he normally would pay for it.
1: Okay.
0: Unless he wanted to sell it. See, you have some people who they're season ticket holders and they're selling their tickets for ginormous amounts of money.
1: As I would not blame them. Things going on this week, and I'm highlighting this because I'm part of it. Harrisburg Days, Friday through Sunday. Mark your calendars for the return of the annual Harrisburg Days.
0: Yay! Harrisburg Days! So what happens at Harrisburg Days? Have you ever attended Harrisburg Days?
1: Yeah, we usually play it.
0: Harrisburg Days.
1: Oh yeah, on Friday, have fun with
0: zone. Tell me what you've what your experience is at Harrison.
1: Lots of Harrisburg Days.
0: Harrisburg Days. What have you done?
1: Lots of great food vendors. They have rides for the kids. That was where Finn had the infamous.
0: Stop the ride.
1: I'm sure there are much more reputable carnival services.
0: So it's just
1: a small town little carnival.
0: So it's a carnival.
1: Yeah.
0: Okay.
1: So Friday, you have the Rockin' Kids Zone, the car show, the Little Miss Harrisburg pageant, huh? Live music concert. Saturday, the Tiger Trot 5K, petting zoo, hot dog eating contest, huh?
0: Yeah.
1: Sidewalk truck party.
0: You should do that one.
1: And our very own Too Drunk to Fish live in the evening, followed by Dustin Evans and the Good Times.
0: Is that right? Yeah. You're going to be playing at Harrisburg Days.
1: Harrisburg Days.
0: Woohoo! You hear that, Tim? Harrisburg Days.
2: Big time.
1: 5 to 8 on Saturday. Then Sunday.
0: Do you have your own stage or do you have a corner?
1: I don't know.
0: You don't know?
1: I just,
0: Don't you have certain... things
1: like contract
0: riders. Where you are like, okay, I need 26 red peanut M&Ms in a bowl, stuff like that.
1: No, not really.
0: You don't.
1: As long as you have the check, that's all I really care about.
0: Wow.
1: And whether people have a good time, and people always have a good time at Harrisburg Days. So for a full schedule of events, check out the Harrisburg Days Facebook page. All right, 6:58. It's sticky out there this morning. Already 70 on our way to 90. Tim's got a look at news, Fox News, top of the hour coming up, and much more of this Monday early morning get-together here, 570 WNAX.
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1: The Ford F-150, it doesn't just raise the bar, it is the bar. It's 7 o'clock.
2: That's enough for now. I'm Chris Foster, Fox News. Iran and Israel have been back at it, firing missiles at each other, and now Iran's military says it's finished with strikes, but warns there will be harsher attacks if Israel resumes attacks on Lebanon.
3: After a two-month ceasefire, Israel and Iran are back trading fire, and Iran is blaming the United States. Israel carried out airstrikes in western and central Iran after Iran fired missiles at northern Israel. The Israelis have also hit an Iranian petrochemical plant, the first such attack on energy infrastructure since early April.
2: Fox's Jonathan Savage. President Trump's demanding that the shooting stop. He tells the Financial Times newspaper he calls the shots, and Israeli Prime Minister Benjamin Netanyahu won't have any choice but to accept any peace deal his administration works out with Iran. Five people are stabbed at Penn Station in New York City.
4: One suspect was taken into custody. He was described as being emotionally disturbed. According to the fire department, one person suffered serious injuries. Four people have moderate or minor injuries. And six people altogether were taken to the hospital.
2: Fox's Alex Hogan in Bedminster, New Jersey. President Trump spent the weekend at his golf resort there before attending Game 3 of the NBA Finals in New York tonight at Madison Square Garden, above that train station where the stabbing took place. At least 38 people are reported killed in an earthquake in the Philippines, a powerful one, magnitude 7.8.
5: Officials say at least 200 are hurt. Right now, rescue crews are focusing their efforts on General Santos City. That is where people are reportedly trapped after multiple buildings collapsed. The quake has since triggered 138 aftershocks.
2: Fox's Ashley Strohmeyer. At least 13 of those deaths are in a landslide, and there is tsunami damage reported in at least one village on the southern Philippines coast. Smaller waves are measured in Indonesia and in Palau and as far away as southern Japan. 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
2: 6 days out, primaries for California governor and Los Angeles mayor remain uncalled, with ballots still being counted. They have to have been postmarked by Election Day and received by tomorrow. Fox's Doug Luzader.
7: With the race for governor, which will come down to the top two candidates in last week's primary, Democrat Javier Becerra has advanced to one of those slots in the November election, we think. But with 72% of ballots accounted at this point, it is still a contest for second place between Republican Steve Hilton, who's now in the lead over Democrat Tom Steyer. And Hilton is frustrated at how long this is taking. And the race for L.A. mayor, even closer. Incumbent Karen Bass will advance, but she's facing a runoff because she could not muster 50% of the vote. And this is a real horse race now to challenge her in the general election.
2: Democrat Nitya Rahman has passed Republican Spencer Pratt for second place in that count. President Trump on True Social posts, has anybody been watching the crooked election going on in California? Two great Republican candidates are being cheated, and so is America. The sixth scary movie horror parody. The first is 2013, now number one at the box office.
8: Paramount's Scary Movie slashed its way to number one, scaring up $55 million in its opening weekend and setting a franchise record.
9: Sink into the

0: The sixth film in the spoof horror series also pulled in more than $105 million worldwide. No heroic numbers for Masters of the Universe. It debuted in second place with a soft $29 million. A tough start for a movie with a nearly $200 million price tag. Meantime, Gen Z horror favorites Backrooms and Obsession kept the screams coming, finishing in third and fourth place. Carmen Roberts, Fox News.
1: Gas prices down a penny since yesterday, $4.16 a gallon, according to AAA. I'm Chris Foster, Fox News.
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3: And good morning, 5 minutes after 7 a.m., Monday morning, 70 outside. It's starting to brighten up a little bit. We got a little bit of cloud cover. It is humid. Humid outside, humidor in here. I know that's not a real word. It just sounded right. As I said, 70 on our way to a high of 90 today. Partly sunny skies expected all day long. Clouds developing overnight tonight. 68 will be the low. Then tomorrow, sunny and hot. 99 for a high. The heat index could get up around 106. Wind's going to be gusty out of the southeast up to 30 miles an hour. Showers likely on Tuesday night. Maybe a thunderstorm also. It will clear off as we hit a few hours in the overnight hours and then cloud up again. We're looking for a low of 72, chance of thunderstorms early Wednesday morning, high of 96 on Wednesday, under sunny skies by the afternoon. Overnight low 63, then Thursday sunshine and 88, Friday sunny 91. The record high on this date was in 1985. We hit 99 degrees. The record low was in 1978 when we topped out at around 41. 81, the high here at the studios yesterday. 71, the recorded low. Not a big differential for your Sunday. Current temperatures around the region this morning, 71 in Fargo, 64 in Jamestown. It's 69 in the Twin Cities, 70 in Fergus Falls. Des Moines has 70 at 69 in Cherokee, 70 in Sioux City. Lincoln reports 70, 62 in Ainsworth and across South Dakota, starting on the west end, 52 in Rapid, 63 in Pierce, 67 in Aberdeen. Brookings reports 69. The old hometown of Corsica is at 68. And here at your WNAX studios, we are at 70 on your Monday. 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They will tell you how to buy it, how to sell it. They will talk to you about it at Total Auctions and Real Estate, located in Sioux Falls. A man wanted in a shooting at the Central States Fairgrounds in Rapid City is now dead after authorities say he opened fire on officers on the Pine Ridge Reservation. The Rapid City Police Department and Pennington County Sheriff's Office says 58-year-old John Troy Lee of Rapid City was being sought after a man was shot on Sunday morning at the fairgrounds. That individual was taken to a hospital. The victim's name and condition have not been released. Investigators say that witnesses saw Lee leave the area in a white short cab Chevy or GMC pickup. They warned that he should be considered armed and dangerous. Later, the Oglala Sioux Tribe Department of Public Safety says officers tracked him to the southwest part of the Pine Ridge Indian Reservation following tips they received from local residents. Authorities say Lee fired on the officers during the encounter, wounding one tribal officer. Law enforcement returned fire. Lee was killed. The officer's injuries were reported as non-life-threatening. Multiple agencies are now investigating that incident. Well, we've talked about gas prices off and on for a couple of months now. They seem to be easing up a little bit at the moment. But a University of Nebraska economist says that drivers in Nebraska are still paying a steep price from the conflict in the Middle East. Dr. Jane Liu is with the University of Nebraska in Omaha. She says gas prices are up more than 40% from the start of the year. That could add as much as $150 per month to the budget of many households in Nebraska. And they're not alone. This is all across the Midwest region. She says drivers in that region, Nebraska, Iowa, South Dakota, are especially vulnerable because they tend to drive longer distances and rely more on pickups, SUVs, and larger equipment to get their work done.
4: It has a real impact on people's life. And especially in Nebraska, we are a big agriculture economy. And from fertilizer to transportation to the gas price have a real impact on farmers and people in Nebraska.
3: Now, the national average price for gas has dropped nearly 20 cents in the past week.

0: based a lot on that ceasefire between Israel and Iran, but that appears tenuous at best. AAA still puts Nebraska's statewide average at $3.95 a gallon as of this morning. South Dakota's at $4.02 a gallon. Iowa's resting at $3.80 a gallon. Lou says relief could be short-lived if the tensions flare again or if shipping through the Strait of Hormuz remains threatened. She also says higher fuel costs drive up prices for freight, fertilizer, and other goods across the agriculture-heavy economy of the region. And scientists at the University of Iowa have announced a research initiative designed to measure the health impacts of exposure to environmental toxins, including pesticides, heavy metals, and air pollutants. It's called the InSight Initiative, and it will focus in part on the relationship between environmental toxins and cancer. Iowa has the second highest number of new cancer cases in the nation. Now, some research has suggested that cancer may be linked to manure runoff and air pollution from large-scale agricultural operations, but direct evidence of that has been lacking. University of Iowa Director of IIHR Hydroscience and Engineering, Larry Weber, said the InSight program is intended to help fill the gap.
1: We're taking this from not just environmental monitoring, but then connecting it to the epidemiological studies that say this type of exposure has led to this health effect.
0: Now, the research comes as pesticide maker Bayer seeks immunity from cancer lawsuits at the federal level. They argue that their Roundup product is not carcinogenic. The company says there's a lack of conclusive scientific evidence that Roundup causes cancer or other health defects. The Iowa legislature rejected a state-level immunity shield last year. Iowa currently, as a state, monitors waterways in real time for pollutants. Nitrates routinely leach into ground and surface water from large-scale agricultural operations around the state. Weber said that the InSight research will take statewide studies and testing even further.
1: We feel like we've got to also start testing for other things. Forever chemicals, PFAS is one that's of great importance to public health. And so we want to make sure that we're making measurements of those contaminants and communicating with the public that's impacted by them.
0: Researchers also are going to be studying how environmental toxins interact with other health problems, with a special focus on maternal and newborn health, neurodevelopment, and autism-related outcomes. 70 degrees, partly cloudy skies outside. From the WNAX newsroom at 12 minutes after, I'm Tim Borman.
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0: flesh-eating parasite. USDA said the U.S. food supply chain remains safe despite the detections. The Canadian Food Inspection Agency said it will temporarily restrict imports of livestock from affected areas of the U.S. Oil prices are up this morning by roughly 1.5%, with investors spooked by fresh Israeli strikes on Iran, as well as renewed attacks on Lebanon a day earlier. West Texas Intermediate at roughly $92 per barrel, Brent at $95. U.S. consumers have not stopped spending money since the Iran war drove up fuel prices, but many shoppers are reassessing what they buy and where. Retail analysts told Trib Live that behavior changes observed so far are subtle, such as altered routines for buying gasoline and fewer visits to clothing and furniture stores. Futures are moderately higher as chip stocks rebound. NASDAQ futures are up by more than 300 points. On Friday, the Dow dropped 695. The NASDAQ down 1121. That's your money now.
1: Hi, this is JJ. I grew up in Aberdeen, and I listen to 570 WNAX in Yankton, South Dakota.
2: Cash cattle market was a little bit higher last week, but that was shadowed by the talk of the screwworm issues. I'm Keith Weinberg with your farm news update. On Thursday, we seen the cattle futures test the new trading limits that went into effect on June 1st. Mike Miner is with Professional Ag Marketing, Laverne, Minnesota.
3: Very much so. The major news in the cattle complex was the USDA confirmation of the new world screwworm that was detected in the umbilical cord of a calf 35 miles north of the Mexican border in Texas. So that is the first screwworm detection in the U.S. since 1966, and it was bound to get here, right? We've talked about it for a long time, and so we're having a little bit of this sell the rumor, buy the fact here today, and a lot more than probably what a lot of people anticipated here. We had a really rough open to start off the day here as the news came out, but it didn't take very long for the buyers to come back in.
2: Mike pointed out it's important to step back and take a look at the big picture when something like this occurs.
3: I guess if you look from a 30,000-foot view, it makes a little bit of sense now that we reflect back on it. We're going to enhance the volatility here in the short term. Yeah, a little bit of bearish news to come out on the feeders, but the market sold off $40 on August feeders since early May. Gotcha. So we've priced a lot of this in, and I think this is the confirmation of it today. Mm-hmm. Just that, all right, it's here. We got this over with. Now the funds can come in and not have to worry about this news coming out and wrecking the market anymore.
2: Now, as mentioned, the cash cattle market was overshadowed by this news, but all in all, we were slightly higher.
3: You talk about the cash market. We're up another $7 or so this week in the high 250s, 258 or so, trading a little bit higher than last week. So really nice cash. We got beyond this news now. Mm-hmm. Let's focus on cattle fundamentals, which we all know are very tight, and demand still seems to be holding on with choice.
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0: You know, Tim, I know we must sound like we complain a lot because, oh, it's too cold, and now it's too hot, and it's...
1: It is not too hot. It's too sticky.
0: Yeah, maybe. Isn't that what air conditioning is for, to take the humidity out of the air?
1: I thought that was a portion of the process, yes.
0: Evidently, we need some HVAC work, you know, of some sort, but... we're going to make it through okay. We'll be fine. Steve Crawford doesn't have to scratch his back against the door frames or anything, at least. Because it's so humid now, all that itching is kind of gone away. So that's nice.
2: Well, the one thing I do miss, though, and I miss it a lot, is each morning when you would scratch my back for me, he has the nicest touch. Nice scratches.
0: Very soft hands. Yeah.
2: But I don't need that right now.
0: Nope. He does not need that right now.
1: I think I'm disturbed that you even shared that.
2: What? Hey, I didn't take off my shirt in front of everybody.
0: I got to pay for my lunches somehow there, Tim. You know, not everything comes for free, right?
2: Here, let's make a video. You pull off your shirt.
0: Okay, I don't care. I was one short last week. I need to get ahead of the game. You know, whatever. I don't care. You know, whatever it takes to get these videos done at this point.
2: Did you see that one, Tim? I actually kind of winced back into my chair when it happened.
1: Yeah, I didn't eat properly for 2 days after I saw
0: it.
2: We're talking about Vaughn, and you can find the video on the WNEX.
0: Or don't is what we
1: it's
0: should.
1: Really the sheer number of times that thing has been viewed on the Facebook.
2: Is that right?
0: Well, if it's above 7, it's way too many.
1: Hold on here, I'll tell you. It I was shocked when I saw it.
2: I mean, I almost felt like there might be an HR issue there. I don't know.
1: There's a good taste issue there.
0: Yeah. Crawford sent me the video. I refused to watch it and never will. Never will
2: never
0: my
2: will.
0: Eyes be tainted by that. No.
2: Here, I'll show it to you.
0: No, I'm looking away. I'm looking at this wonderful program and all the wonderful things we were going to talk
2: about. You want to see Vaughn.
1: 15,000 views.
2: In all his glory.
1: 15,200 views.
2: Vaughn ripping off his shirt and... And was he shimmying? What was that he was doing?
0: I don't know. Like doing a crab walk or what?
1: There was another guy in the parking lot area who didn't have a shirt on, and Vaughn was protecting his territory.
2: Yeah. Here, I'll find it for you.
0: Did they eventually kiss or what happened? I mean, if it's getting 15,000 views, something fun's got to happen, right?
2: No.
0: No. Okay. All right. Well,
1: Let's see. Comments. They're good Lord. I'll take things nobody wants to see for 500, Alex.
0: Yeah.
1: Looks like your gym membership might have expired. Somewhere a producer yelled, "We need ratings," and things got out of hand.
0: Well, let's give it to the audience out there, at least, for coming up with good commentary.
1: Is that a nipple piercing I saw?
0: Oh, boy.
1: I wouldn't want to meet up with you in a dark alley.
0: Well, you know this is just going to encourage him to do more if it's got that many views. Now he thinks it's a thing.
2: Now, keep in mind, it's got, what'd you say, 15,000 views?
1: Yeah.
2: It only has 108 likes.
0: Which is actually a pretty good response for the type of videos we do around here.
2: You mean uninteresting?
1: And Mr. Yankton? Yeah. Yikes. Who gave him that name? I really need to unsee this.
0: Mm-hmm.
2: There he is.
0: I'm not looking.
2: Come on.
0: Nope.
2: There it is.
0: Not going to happen. I'll look at the ugliness that is the Minnesota Twins instead of that. In fact, let's hear about that right now. So over the weekend, the Twins had a series with the Royals. It started on Thursday. They lost Thursday.
2: Yeah.
0: They won Friday.
2: The Twins won on Friday. What about Saturday?
0: They lost.
2: And Sunday?
0: They lost.
2: So the Royals took 3 out of 4. And the Royals have not been doing so good either.
0: No.
2: But they took 3 out of 4 from the Twins.
0: The Royals are still at the very bottom, tied with the Tigers. Twins are 7 out, 30-37. So if they were .500 right now, they'd be tied with...

0: the Guardians, who are 37 and 30. So they'll head now to Detroit starting tomorrow for a series with the Tigers, three games there, and then they come back. The Cardinals will be in town this weekend. So technically, I mean, seven games with as up and down as they've been isn't that bad, but they're also in a terrible division. That helps a little.
1: They're in like the worst division in baseball.
0: Yeah. Yeah, that always helps.
1: Which is helpful.
0: It is helpful. So we'll see. But Twins baseball will return tomorrow night. I saw they were on Apple TV on Friday night. Have you watched a game on Apple TV? It's got all these little enhancements. Like, it's got things down here and up here, and then they show when the ball goes over the plate and like an enhanced computerized.
1: So is Apple thing. TV, is that a subscription that you pay for?
0: Yes.
1: Okay.
0: Yeah.
1: I don't think we subscribe to that one.
0: That's where Ted Lasso, that's where Schmigadoon is on, the original TV show that was then turned into a Broadway play. But, that was on Friday night, and it was interesting to watch that. Of course, they did win on Friday night, but I turned the game off because I was bored. But I'm not bored this morning. Oh, boy.
1: Oh, look at you go.
0: Let me tell you.
1: Yeah, about that. You know, baseball is, and we've got the best baseball trip ever coming up here in a couple of weeks. We're going to, we're flying into Boston. We're seeing the Red Sox play. Red Sox are playing the Yankees. Those tickets were a bit pricey.
0: I'll bet.
1: And then we're going from Boston to New York, and we'll see the Mets and the Yankees play two different games there. That'll be nice. And then we take the Amtrak to Philadelphia and see the Phillies play, and then to Baltimore. And then the D.C. We'll be in D.C. From July 1 through 4. So there's going to be all the stuff going on. You know, the 250 stuff going on in D.C. when we're there. So that might be interesting. Or not, depending on how much security, all the security fencing and things like that. That can be a real pain in the backside. But we'll see what happens. So we've got that baseball trip coming up. And we could probably squeeze a couple of more people. Maybe. I don't know. But if it sounds fun, it is. It's one of the best trips we do. And then we also, we're getting away to London and Paris in August. We got a whole bunch of great summer trips. Find details at WNEXtrips.com.
0: All right, 7:30, and did you know, sometimes these are... Oh.
1: By the way, the hotel that we stay at in Philadelphia, it's a casino hotel. It's right beside the stadium.
0: Mm-hmm.
1: They have the best showers in the world.
0: Mm-hmm.
1: The pressure coming out of those showers, I can't even believe how much water comes out of those showers. You about drowned.
0: Yeah?
1: Yeah. And that's what I'm most looking forward to on our baseball trip.
0: You haven't had a good shower in a long time, huh? Is what you're saying?
1: No. I have lots of good showers. That's an experience mm-hmm. shower.
0: Is it like the one in Seinfeld where, you know, Kramer, you know, is like blown out of the bathtub? Yeah.
1: That would be like Richard Nixon, I think.
0: Very cool. Well, you know, that was one of the things the president wanted was showers with a little pressure.
1: Yeah, then definitely in Philadelphia, they've got the great shower.
0: I find this one hard to believe today, but or did you know, if you laid out all of an adult human's blood vessels, if you laid them out end to end, if you laid them out end to end, how many miles do you think that would be?
1: I don't know. Lots of miles.
2: 27.
0: That's a little bit low.
1: 496.
0: That's still a little bit low.
1: 4,960.
0: Low.
1: 10,263,492.
0: Little high. 60,000 miles, they say. It means it could encircle the Earth over two times. I don't believe that for 1 second. All the blood vessels
1: in
0: one person's body.
1: Little tiny blood vessels.
0: Not
1: veins, it's little blood
0: vessels. Little vessels.
1: We're made out of blood vessels. That's how the blood kind of circulates
0: through
1: our body.
0: We're made out of stars, my friend. We're made out of
1: atoms.
0: Atoms, things like that. So believe it or not, 60,000 miles of blood vessels in your body.
1: About that.
3: But I'm a big guy, so I wonder how you probably got 80 or 90,000 miles in there.
1: Yeah, right? You probably do.
0: Yeah, I'm just filling out the joke form for you there on that one. That's your Did You Know this morning here.
1: I wasn't.
0: 570.

0: WNAX. What?
1: I wasn't going to do that.
0: You weren't going to do that? Oh, well, that's awful nice of you. All right.
1: Well, you did it.
0: What? I was trying to beat you to the punch.
1: Oh. Yeah.
0: Save you some brain power this morning here. All right, let's do that news. See, Tim, I haven't hit this button today. I'm just going with this one. You know, I'm trying to be nice. Sioux Center. Sioux Center, Iowa. Have you been through there?
1: Not in a while.
0: It's a nice town. We play there. In fact, we're playing there in July at the golf course. We play there every year for a golf tournament. Over in Sioux Center, their city council has approved the first step toward raising electric rates. They're going to do 7% this summer and another 7% next year. The city says rising wholesale power costs and inflation are driving the increase. Sioux Center Utility serves about 2,760 customers. Average family of four would be about $7 a month increase. But then that'll be another $7 or $8.
1: So right now that you pay about $100 a month on average for your electricity.
0: Probably.
1: If you're going to raise it 7% or $7.
0: So that'd be $7, yeah.
1: So it'd be $107.
0: Yeah. That'll be $114.
1: I don't know how they're going to be able to deal with it.
0: You want to put these data centers up and they suck up more power and they make power more expensive?
1: The data center thing, I want to know what the end game is. I don't understand. Somebody's going to get really rich.
0: Make billionaires richer.
1: And I don't think it's necessarily going to be you and me, so I'm not sure I'm for it. Right? I mean, we can already download a movie in seconds.
0: Yep.
1: All right, how much more crazy do we need?
0: Mm-hmm.
1: How much speed do we need? Right?
0: Yeah, I know.
1: Somebody's going to get rich in some way that I don't understand.
0: Yeah.
1: And it's probably not going to be you and me.
0: No,
1: get that data center in there.
0: There's a lot of people. I think I saw something that data centers were pulling behind, like something that was very unpopular. I just don't have it in my brain right now.
1: Well, when you look it up, because I've looked it up before, and it doesn't really tell you the bottom line of what that's for.
0: Mm-hmm.
1: It's to enhance our lives. And you're like,
0: right?
1: How? And then maybe. Maybe I'm being really naive, but it's just like, I don't know. I smell a rat. Because it seems like they want these data centers a little too much.
0: Mm-hmm. And Tim's a well-known conspiracy theorist. Do you have any thoughts on why we need data centers, Tim?
2: No, I don't. Although one of the latest conspiracy theories coming around is that, have you noticed since more big businesses want to build data centers, we hear less big businesses worrying about climate change?
0: Yeah. There seems to be that. Omaha is calling. Five teams punched their tickets to the College World Series yesterday and then three more last night. Are you ready to hear what teams?
1: Are there five teams from the SEC? I heard that was the possibility.
0: Is that
1: yesterday at some point, but I didn't see the final.
0: I'll read the teams to you.
1: Okay.
0: You mentally put that in your head. Georgia.
1: One.
0: North Carolina.
1: No.
0: Ole Miss.
1: Two.
0: Oklahoma.
1: Three.
0: Alabama.
1: Four.
0: Texas.
1: Five.
0: West Virginia.
1: Okay.
0: And Troy.
1: That's seven.
0: That's eight.
1: Eight.
0: Yeah.
1: Is that eight? So, yeah, so five teams from the SEC.
0: Right.
1: No teams from the Big Ten.
0: Right. So.
1: Because Oregon got beat and they were playing last night.
0: I am hopeful that Ole Miss or Alabama get there because I know songs for both of those teams.
1: Oh, okay.
0: Because last time Ole Miss was in the final games or whatever, we play on the final day.
1: Oh.
0: At the College World Series.
1: On the final day. Now, that's the big day, right?
0: No. Everybody's already left town. We'll bring in Too Drunk to Fish now. And that's fun.
1: Well, that's okay.
0: It's a fun, casual afternoon. So we'll be
1: most of the fans have left.
0: Yes.
1: Except those of the final two teams.
0: Yeah. So we'll be playing at the old Mattress Factory on their main stage. And what's cool is if it's like Ole Miss, then we'll end up playing Calling Baton Rouge.
1: Okay.
0: Over and over and over.
1: Now, Ole Miss was in the same regional in Lincoln with Nebraska.
0: Mm-hmm.
1: You remember you had Nebraska was the number one seed, and
0: yep.
1: Ole Miss was number two, and Arizona State was three, and then South Dakota State was four. Right?
0: Right. Well,
1: Ole Miss emerged from that, got it through the Super Regional, and there they are in the mm-hmm. College World Series.
0: Yeah. So it was last year

0: where we did all the Garth Brooks calling Baton Rouge over and over. But then Tennessee a couple years ago was in it, so we did Rocky Top. Rocky Top, you'll always be good old home to me. Good old Rocky Top.
1: Do you do nice versions of those?
0: Yeah, I think okay. So. Well, by the eighth or ninth time, you kind of know them. So. And then, of course, if Alabama keeps going, then you got Sweet Home Alabama.
1: Oh, yeah.
0: But I ain't got nothing for Troy. You know?
1: It's got to be something.
0: West Virginia, you've got Take Me Home Country Roads. Take Me. You know? What's that one? What are you singing over there?
1: Oh, maybe it's a different one.
0: Take Me Home, West Virginia, Mountain Mama, Take Me Home. Texas.
2: He was on.
0: Yeah. There's a couple of songs about Texas, I guess. Oklahoma, you can do something from the musical. I don't know anything from the musical. North Carolina, Georgia. Actually, most of these teams, there are songs you could probably do. So.
1: Well, you better get ready.
0: I better get ready then. But yeah, if you're in Omaha, I think it's the 21st. We're playing at the old Mattress Factory. What else we got going here? Sad news from the NBA world. Three-time NBA champion, longtime Bulls broadcaster, Stacey King. Remember him?
1: Yeah, he played at Oklahoma.
0: In 59. That's a young death for
1: Stacey King died.
0: Huh. Yeah.
1: I saw him play in college.
0: He won three titles with Chicago as a center before becoming a fan favorite voice on the Bulls broadcast.
1: I did not know that he was on the Bulls broadcast.
0: He was there from 2006 through 2026. So a long time broadcaster.
1: I know, but he was a player.
0: Right. But yeah.
1: I mean, that's what you probably more want to be known
0: remembered for. Remembered for, that's for sure. New study published by the American Journal of Public Health reveals that ultra-processed foods may increase the risk of dementia and cognitive decline, especially in socially isolated older adults. So if you got a lot of friends, eat as many Doritos as you want.
1: Is that right?
0: That's what you can do.
1: Doesn't that, like, offset that?
0: Evidently, that it's socially isolated older adults. If you have a big friend group... you can have all the pork patties.
1: Maybe you have
0: and
1: friends,
0: Doritos you want.
1: Maybe you have friends that you interact with in your own head. You actually have to interact with people?
0: Is that kind of what you do?
1: Kind of.
0: That's what I was thinking. Yeah, evidently. So, that's the latest tidbit of health news for you there. 7:40, we got to take a quick break here. Tim will have news and more of the early morning get-together coming your way next here on 570 WNAX.
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8: It is 7:43. Sun kind of peeking through the clouds. It's going to be a warm one today, at least 90. 96 and a heat index of 106 tomorrow. With thunderstorms tomorrow night. We'll tell you more in the forecast on the way. Right now, Tim in the newsroom with the news. How are things?
9: Was that me?
8: No, that was me.
9: Oh, okay. Let's see. We got some numbers starting to roll in from the Iowa Secretary of State as to how many people threw their ballots out on primary day last Tuesday. We'll tell you about some of those. And we talked about this one a few months ago. There was a student at the School of Mines that they were looking to deport, and before she graduated, it's finally come to a resolution. We've got the details after we check in with Fox News.
10: Fox News, I'm CJ Papa. Iran's military says its strikes on Israel are finished for now after the two countries had resumed firing missiles at each other. Fox's Trey Inks explains why.
11: It comes down to one reason, and that is that the Iranians are trying to tie the issue of Lebanon and their support of the largest proxy they have in the region, Hezbollah, to the broader negotiations with the United States. They say if the Israelis strike Hezbollah, they will strike Israel.
10: President Trump not at the White House this morning.
12: President Trump spent his weekend here in New Jersey at his Bedminster Golf Club. He's expected to hold executive time today, and then he will travel to New York for New York's one of the largest sporting events it will hold in decades.
10: Fox's Alex Hogan, the president, longtime Knicks fan, will attend the team's first NBA Finals home game since 1999. 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
9: 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Good morning, 7:45 Monday morning. We've got 70 degrees outside, sun coming up, partly cloudy skies. Going to get to 90 this afternoon, 68 for an overnight low. Tomorrow, sunny, hot, 99. Heat index could get to around 106. Chance of showers, maybe a thunderstorm overnight, 70% odds of it, 72 for a low. Still a slight chance of thunderstorms in the area Wednesday morning, but clearing out, becoming sunny and hot once again. 96, the expected high on Wednesday. We'll keep an eye on the forecast, let you know if it changes. Now, we talked about this one a few months ago. Now we can bring you the resolution. A federal judge has ruled that a student from India at the South Dakota School of Mines and Technology can remain in the United States. U.S. District Judge Karen Schreier says the Department of Homeland Security cannot revoke Priya Saxena's student visa or remove her from the country. Saxena had been enrolled in a PhD program at Mines when she was notified in April of last year that her visa was being terminated. Now, later that same month, Judge Schreier issued a temporary restraining order allowing Saxena to stay while the case moved forward. Since then, she has continued her work at Mines as a postdoctoral fellow. In a ruling this week, Schreier found the government's decision to terminate her status in the Student and Exchange Visitor Information System, known as SEVIS, was, quote, arbitrary and capricious. The order blocks federal officials from moving forward with her removal and allows her to continue her academic and research work in Rapid City. And roughly 1 in 5 registered Iowa voters took part in last week's primary election. That is according to unofficial numbers from the Secretary of State's office. Turnout topped 19% statewide. More than 411,000 ballots were cast. That's up from 356,000 in the 2022 primary. Absentee and early voting slipped from the last midterm cycle, but overall participation climbed as voters weighed in on some of the high-profile races across the state. Some of the early indicators are that Republicans drove a lot of the turnout. More than 212,000 GOP voters cast ballots in the governor's race. The biggest Democratic draw was the U.S. Senate contest, where roughly 192,000 votes were counted. The totals are unofficial at this point in time. Still, the results only become final after county boards of supervisors meet to certify the local canvasses. The Iowa Secretary of State says official election statistics will be posted once that process is completed. 70 degrees with the sun shining through on your Monday morning. From the WNAX newsroom, I'm Tim Borman.
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0: A nice little song to summarize life sometimes, right, Jim?
1: It works.
0: It sure does.
1: White.
0: It's the same. It's just the shame. Good to have you here at 7:52. We have to go to the Milwaukee Wiener House. I mean, we're not, you know, being forced to. We're going to sometime this week. And now, the way my schedule is shaking out, I know we wanted to go maybe when there's a Twins game on, but I think that's Wednesday, and Wednesday is not a good day. How about Friday? We do Friday?
1: I think we're going to have to probably make it Friday.
0: Friday's good.
1: Because Chloe is gone for the first half of the week.
0: Yeah, okay. Reverend Bob wants to come. Bob, if Friday works, we'll let you know. Let you know what time. And if anybody else wants to join us there, I mean, you got to buy your own hot dogs.
1: Yeah, you're not. You're on the hook for your own wiener, but yeah. Well, you know, the more the merrier.
0: Yeah, we would love to see you there. So fries and wieners and chili dogs and all kinds of wonderful things. So I'll alert him today. And tell him we'll probably come down on Friday. Because I don't think I play anywhere Friday night. We're playing Saturday, Harrisburg days. So I think that should work. All right, we've resolved that. We'll resolve what the market numbers are doing with Keith here in just a few moments. So stick around for that. We're working on the air conditioning here. Usually, like if you go into the outer layers, the air conditioning seems to work, but it's not really doing much today.
1: It's cooler, but the humidity is not lessened anywhere.
0: Well, I've got a dehumidifier. I can bring one of those in. That might help. I don't know.
1: But by the time you get it here, it'll no longer be humid.
0: That's true. All right. Anyway, I suppose we make way for Keith and markets. It says it's...
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4: 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Good morning. I'm Keith Lundberg. This morning, market update being brought to us by the Steffes Group. Hey, as we look back to the livestock scene on Friday, cattle futures closed higher but were well off their highs achieved during the day. Steady cash was kind of a disappointment, according to traders. Across the Midwest, we had some cleanup sales on Friday, essentially from 256 to 258. Box beef cutout values, choice was up 4 cents at 392.

0: 70. Select, however, down 35 cents at 382.69. Hog futures, they nearly retested the lows of earlier in the week. As we look at the cash side of things, finishing out the day Friday afternoon, 90 cents to $1.90 lower. Iowa, Minnesota at $95.19 and nationally at $93.85. Pork cutouts, however, finish out the day $3 higher. The national carcass value is at $101.18. Omaha now at $101.55. We are looking for the cattle futures today to be a little bit lower. Hog futures going to continue on that strength with the pork cutouts leading them. So we are looking for the hog market today to be a little bit higher. How about overnight trade? What's going on here? July corn down 2 cents at 4.15. December down 1.5, 4.44. March up 1 penny, however, at 4.62. July soybeans down 3.5 cents, 11.18. November down 2 cents, 11.35. March, however, up a penny at 11.60. July soybean meal down $1.90 a ton, 306.60. July soybean oil down 30 points at 73.82. Wheat trade, July Chicago steady at 579. December down 2, 609. March down 3 at 625. July Kansas City wheat up 3 cents at 624. December up a penny, 647. March up 3 at 663. Minneapolis July wheat up a penny, 620. December, however, down 5 cents at 665. And the oat market for July up 1 penny at 313 and a quarter. There you go. That's a quick look at markets brought to us here this morning by the Steffes Group. For Radio 570.
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3: Saving a ceasefire. I'm Chris Foster of Fox News. Minutes after President Trump demands Israel and Iran must immediately stop shooting, Iran's military says it will stop for now. Missiles flew back and forth for hours for the first time since a ceasefire was declared in April.
4: Iran's Islamic Revolutionary Guard Corps just announced they are halting attacks against Israel, but maintain the ability to fire again if the Israelis target Hezbollah in Lebanon. This is a significant development and an indication we may be looking at an off-ramp here. This all started yesterday afternoon when the IDF struck the Lebanese capital of Beirut, going after the Hezbollah neighborhood of Dahiya. Immediately after, Iranian officials threatened to fire on Israel, and hours later they did just that, launching four waves of ballistic missiles toward the northern part of this country, sending hundreds of thousands of people into bomb shelters.
3: Fox's Trey Yingst in Tel Aviv, Israel. Six people, including the suspect, are hospitalized after a stabbing attack at Penn Station in New York City. He was taken into custody by Amtrak police. Law enforcement sources described that suspect as homeless and emotionally disturbed. Penn Station is below Madison Square Garden, where President Trump is expected to attend Game 3 of the NBA Finals tonight between the Knicks and San Antonio Spurs.
5: People can expect road closures nearby. SWAT teams will be deployed and standing by. At MSG, there will be airport-like screening. No bags will be allowed in, and fans are told to arrive as early as 2 hours before the event, so you can likely imagine what they will have to go through just to get inside the building. We know that New York City Mayor Mondami is expected to attend the game himself, and he also urged fans in his city today to celebrate, but to do so responsibly.
3: Fox's Alex Hogan. The Knicks lead the best-of-seven series 2-0 against the Spurs as they try to win their first NBA title since 1973. Opening statements are today at the George Pino trial in Miami. He's charged with manslaughter for the death of his daughter's 17-year-old friend in a boat crash 4 years ago. America's listening to Fox News.
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3: China's president is in North Korea, meeting with that country's leader.
7: Xi Jinping's 2-day trip to North Korea, which begins today, underscores how important he believes it is for China to have influence in the secretive state. It's Xi's first foreign trip of the year and his first to Pyongyang since 2019. China's foreign ministry says he'll talk to Kim Jong-un about bilateral relations and issues of common concern. China's been trying to restore its traditional strong links with North Korea. A combination of the coronavirus pandemic and the war in Ukraine has seen the North Koreans develop closer relations with Russia. Jonathan Savage, Fox News.
3: Ahead of an expected private meeting with victims, Pope Leo in Spain during a gathering of bishops denounces what he calls the scourge of sexual violence by Catholic clergy and calls for a culture of care in the church. The Reuters news agency reports the Pope says every wounded person must be able to find sincere listening, welcome, protection, and real paths to healing. As we celebrate America's 250th birthday this year, more Americans than before say there are better places to live.
8: They may be singing happy birthday to America, but they won't be singing America's praises. The new survey from the Associated Press NORC Center for Public Affairs Research finds about 44% of Americans under 30 say there are other countries better than the U.S. compared with 22% of U.S. adults.

0: Adults ages 60 and older. Overall, about 3 in 10 say there are better countries than the U.S., an increase from 19% from an AP NORC poll conducted 10 years ago in June 2016. When it comes to the American dream, 22% of Americans under 30 believe that concept still holds true, compared with 46% 60 and older. CJ Papa, Fox News.
1: In a Broadway production of Death of a Salesman wins 6 Tony Awards. Schmigadoon wins 4, including Best Musical. Liberation wins Best Play. Schmigadoon's a loving parody of classic musicals. Liberation's about feminism in the 70s. I'm Chris Foster. This is Fox News.
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3: And good morning. 5 minutes after 8 a.m. It's Monday. Partly cloudy out there. Warm, a little bit on the humid side. We keep saying it because it's humid in here, so we can tell. 78, according to one thermometer outside. According to the other thermometer, it is 73. So we're somewhere right in between. It's shaping up to be pretty darn nice. Today, going to be warm before all is said and done, though. 90. The expected high under partly sunny skies. Overnight tonight, 68. The low, clouds developing. We're going to see sunshine and hot temperatures on Tuesday. 99 for a high. Heat index up around 106. Winds gusting up to 30 miles an hour. Then showers, maybe even a thunderstorm moving into the area overnight on Tuesday night. Look for a low of 72. A little bit breezy. The chance of precipitation, 70%. The chance of rain will continue on Wednesday morning for a while. After that, becoming sunny and hot once again, 96. The expected high. We'll keep an eye on the forecast, let you know if anything changes as the day goes on. It's been roughly 3 months since the disappearance and death of 14-year-old McKenna Wendell of Sioux Falls. Authorities say the charges are now imminent. State Attorney General Marty Jackley says the case remains a top priority, but the investigation has been complex, spanning 3 different states and multiple jurisdictions.
4: It's been a little bit challenging, not from the investigation side, that is complete, but on the jurisdiction side, because it involved several counties here in South Dakota. It also involved Minnesota and Iowa. So we're working through that process, and I would expect charges yet this month.
3: Now, Jackley was on scene when Wendell's body was recovered near Brookings. He confirms autopsy results leave little doubt that there was criminal wrongdoing involved. Investigators continue coordinating across the agencies. Jackley says the work is moving forward. He expects the formal charges to be filed. Authorities have not released any additional details, but maintain that the case remains active as they work towards holding those responsible accountable. The Winnebago Public Schools in Nebraska are expanding mental health services, cultural learning opportunities, and support for rural students. They're doing so with a new 10,000-square-foot resource center. The building includes dedicated mental health therapy rooms, student support spaces, and areas for students to learn. Superintendent Kamal Turner said that the center features paintings representing all 12 of the clans of the Ho-Chunk tribe right in the middle of the room, and the response from the students is one that amazed him.
5: We had kids, and they're like, hey, here's my clan. Hey, let's all stand on our clans. That was awesome to see that they understand that and they know that.
3: Now, the Resource Center is part of a broader effort by educators to provide culturally grounded and relevant lessons to the students. The Winnebago Public Schools serve around 700 students in Nebraska. It's up from just 300 a few years ago. Turner said the district is growing because some tribal members are deciding to come home and raise their kids.
5: We want to make sure that when you make that decision to come back home, that you can trust that your kids getting a good education and that they're going to be treated well in Winnebago Public Schools.
3: Turner said that Winnebago is working on housing to accommodate growing families and those who want to return to the area. And we mentioned it a little over a week ago, the South Dakota Division of Criminal Investigation is getting and now has a new director. Attorney General Marty Jackley has appointed longtime agent Chad Mosteller to lead the agency. Jackley says that Mosteller brings over 20 years of experience, joining DCI back in 2002 and serving in a wide range of roles within the institution. He calls Mosteller well qualified and a strong fit to guide the state's top investigative agency forward.
4: A field agent, he was in charge of training, he's been in charge of admin, just done a fabulous job and had many years of working with our chiefs, our sheriffs, and

0: Highway Patrol and other agencies, which is important to us. We want to have those strong relationships, including with our federal partners.
1: Mosteller officially took the oath of office on Friday. He replaces Dan Satterley, who stepped down after being appointed U.S. Marshal for South Dakota by President Donald Trump. With the transition now complete, the Attorney General says DCI remains focused on its core mission, supporting law enforcement statewide and handling major criminal investigations statewide. Partly cloudy skies, 75 on your Monday morning. From the WNAX newsroom at 10 minutes after, I'm Tim Borman.
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0: about that later.
1: Wow, yeah, that was something all of a sudden that came from nowhere. But hey, there's just a lot of talk here at World Pork Expo. Again, you and I've talked about a lot of the top priorities. Prop 12, the Farm Bill, kind of tied together, correct?
0: Yes, sir. Yes, sir. And just very pleased with the outstanding work that Chairman G.T. Thompson did to get the Farm Bill through the House Ag Committee and then through the full House floor. And obviously the inclusion of a Farm Bill, a Prop 12 fix within that, along with a number of other priorities as well, though. So had some pretty big wins in the Farm Bill.
1: So you're pretty pleased as far as pork producers are concerned with what we've seen so far?
0: Absolutely. In the House version, 100% of the asks of the U.S. pork industry were included. In addition to a Prop 12 fix, we still got to get through the Senate there. But there was language in there on taking the feral swine eradication program from pilot to a full program with funding. There was language in there about expanding out the Beagle Brigade training centers and availability. There was language in there about NALMS labs. There are a lot of great things in there for the American pork producers and the rest of agriculture.
1: And that's what it takes. And now we just got to push members of the Senate side to work on their portion. I know the Senate Ag Committee has heard from the grain industry on regards to the safety nets, things like that. How about the livestock industry? Do we see something coming up anytime soon with them?
0: Yeah, they're discussing the Farm Bill right now. And if there's a U.S. senator that hasn't heard from the livestock sector, I'd be a little surprised by that, and I might want them to check with their staff again.
1: With your farm news updates, I'm Keith Wunberg.
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0: I'm Charles Payne, and this is the Fox Business Report.
1: Futures pointing to a higher opening on Wall Street this morning. Dow futures reversing course, now up more than 150 points. NASDAQ futures up big, over 400. But investors are still absorbing the better-than-expected jobs report and the tech sell-off that sent stocks sliding, ending a nine-week winning streak. Oil up 1.5% thanks to the renewed hostilities in the Middle East. Higher fuel costs expected to hurt airline stocks. The International Air Transport Association is warning global airlines can expect to see profits cut in half this year. And ticket prices for tonight's Game 3 of the NBA Finals in New York between the Knicks and Spurs are selling on the secondary market for thousands, the cheapest seat around $5,000. Courtside seats will cost you a cool $100,000 to sit next to all those cool celebrities. That's your Fox Business Report. I'm Frank Lanza, invested in you.
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0: over the weekend. Although it's weird that, you know, he did that interview on Friday for Meet the Press, and then it aired Sunday. So NBC could have, like,
1: Fixed it at any time.
0: They could have fixed it, but, you know, it gets a lot more attention when you, have the president getting up and leaving.
1: I find it interesting that they're all ignoring the fact that not only when he left did he leave, he threw the mic on the ground and stepped on it.
0: Yeah.
1: Which made an amazing sound.
0: But then he also said, have a good time, and papped her on the shoulder.
1: you have a nice day.
0: Yeah, it's like, you know, when you storm out, you don't say, well, all right, say hi to the wife, take care now, you know. I know. It's just an odd. It's like we're living in WWE times. You know, everything's hyperbole and wrestling and Danhausen at this point. I'm just happy I know a wrestler right now.
1: He doesn't wrestle.
0: He just does stuff on the side all the time.
1: And you know, I made the mistake of when he first showed up and demanded a blimp, which I thought was just one of the funniest things I'd ever heard. You know, now I'm here and I'm popular, and the people had booed him.
0: Mm-hmm.
1: And he came out and he was like, I'm popular, so here's the list of demands. I need a blimp and a personal cameraman and put me in the Hall of Fame and do all this right now. And he'd only been there once and got booed. And I'm like, okay, anyone who demands a blimp, I'm going to follow. Well, now he's in my algorithm.
0: Yeah.
1: And, I mean, he keeps doubling down on everything, and it's working, which mm-hmm. is the funny part.
0: Well, and I think people know who he is because he's popping up all over the place. He's been on ESPN a lot of the time, and you get him in your social media feed. But the amazing thing, has he ever wrestled?
1: I meant to look that up after you brought that up earlier. What I found is that he has wrestled in the past.
0: Okay.
1: I don't know if he's wrestled since he got in with the WWFE, VFFEFEFF.
0: Right.
1: Whatever they are now.
0: Right.
1: The Wildlife Fund. but he has wrestled in the past.
0: Okay. I mean, you can't get to the WWE without a little bit of credentials, I would think.
1: One of his shticks is that he carries around, I read somewhere, a jar of teeth, which came from the opponents he has vanquished.
0: Hmm. And I have no idea. I've never followed wrestling as old as I am now, 50, whatever it is. I've never really followed it. I mean, I've known who the stars are and everything. But now I've got a wrestler in my social media feed, and I like it. I think he's very entertaining.
1: Well, I went through a phase because I wanted to learn how to talk like Macho Man and Hulk Hogan.
0: Mm-hmm.
1: And then I quit, and then they died, and then I watched a little bit because one of my daughters just became enamored with Stone Cold Steve Austin.
0: Right.
1: Because, that's the bottom line, because Stone Cold said so. And a bunch of things that he said, which she thought were just hilarious, that I can't say on the air.
0: Sure.
1: Which she would then repeat as a high school student.
0: Oh, that's even better.
1: Yeah. Let me give you a big hell yeah.
0: Yeah.
1: And off she'd go, and it's like, oh my God, child, stop that.
0: Well, I need anything to eclipse the sight of shirtless Vaughn on my social media feed. So whether it's a wrestler or some sort of entertainer, I have to do whatever I can at this point. Or sometimes I come across these videos. Now, videos are hard to see on the radio, but you can kind of get the gist of this one if you listen to it.
1: Here we go.
0: It's a video of a pickup truck carrying a trailer full of fireworks, and it happened on a highway in Tennessee. On Interstate 75.
1: Maynard and Mel are safe.
0: Wow. Oh, there's the smoke balls. I see some smoke balls in the distance, too.
1: But, yeah. That bad boy went up like a birthday cake at a bad party.
0: Yeah, I'm going to send that to you again. So if we need, the sound of fireworks at all over the, 4th of July, which is coming up here, then we have it. So, all right, there we go.
1: That's some good, good fireworks
0: sound. That's some very good fireworks sound.
1: That's from a long distance off.
0: It is. Yeah. Sorry, I'm trying to do two things at once here. And
1: it works.
0: Send in messenger to Tim.
1: You're doing fine.
0: Norman. How was the weekend, by the way? Anything good?
1: It was good. It was good. Life was fine.
0: Now it's back again.
1: There we go.
0: But it is a sight to see. This is from NBC News' feed. They've got a a nice view of it. And there's no cursing from the rednecks who are watching it, so that's kind of

0: But it blew up real good, like they used to say on SCTV. Celebrity Farm Film Blow Up, remember that?
1: Oh, yeah.
0: Yeah. John Candy. He was good, too. It's 8:27, by the way. Why don't we talk about the weather for a little bit? Because it's going to be really, really warm, even though the sun's not out today. Partly sunny and a high near 90. And that's not bad. It'll be a little bit humid. There's some storms up to the northeast part of the state. And North Dakota, western North Dakota, got it pretty hard last night. They had, I don't know if they had many tornadoes or anything like that, but they certainly had tons of severe thunderstorms as they kind of trailed their way across North Dakota, and you're seeing the remnants of it now in northeast South Dakota. But for today, they're saying a marginal risk in our immediate area of severe weather. There's not even anything in the forecast about storms, but that didn't stop the night of 100 tornadoes over there in Sioux Falls a couple weeks ago.
1: That's true.
0: You know, there wasn't much in the forecast, and we had four different tornado warnings the other night. So be mindful. Anything can pop up, especially when it's this humid. But tomorrow's the weather focus day. Sunny, hot, 99. Heat index up to 106. No storms in the afternoon. It'll be a little breezy, too. That might help alleviate some of the heat there. But then for tomorrow night, showers likely and thunderstorms, and then becoming cloudy, about 72 for the low, 70% chance of rain. There's a 10% chance on Wednesday as the stuff moves out of here, but still sunny, hot, 96, 88 on Thursday, and Friday should be near 91. Then another chance of storms, maybe Friday night into Saturday. But the big chance probably should be tomorrow, and we're in the slight to marginal range for severe weather tomorrow, northeast South Dakota in the enhanced range. So be mindful of that. It'll be a hot one. Stay cool. Keep listening to us here. Keith will have the market numbers for you. Tim will be here with the news throughout the day, and I'll throw a question your way here before 9 o'clock, as we do every morning. Thanks for being a part of the early morning get-together here, 570. WNAX markets are next.
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2: 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Good morning, everyone. I'm Keith Lundberg with a look at your opening markets. 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As we officially open up the livestock scene here, as we kick things off this Monday morning, June live cattle up 77 cents at 250.85. August up $1.50 at 243.15. October up $1.85, 235.97. December up $1.80, 235.55. And February up $1.40 at 235.67. Feeder cattle market, August is up $3.50 now at $357.57. September up $3.60 at $354.35. October up $3.50 at $350.52. November up $3.50 at $346.87. And January up $3.10 at $341.17. Lean hog trade following suit so far. June is up 37 cents, 94.70. July up $1.60 at $100.45. August up $1.50 at $98.80. October up $1.84.45. And December up 75 cents at $77.30. It's time to check in here this morning with Austin Schroeder, Brugler Marketing, Crofton, Nebraska. And nice to have you alongside here this morning, Austin. Looking at the cattle trade, we are starting out a little bit stronger here this morning. Cash side of things last week, pretty well wrapping up around 256 to 258. Your take as we officially kick things off here this morning?
3: Yeah, you saw that cash trade kind of see a little more of a firmer action here last week. It kind of held up around the 256 to 258 area. I think the one concern that you kind of look to is when you look at over at the box beef action, you kind of had a little bit of a struggle to get much above that $400 level on the choice, and you're kind of getting into what we would call kind of your seasonal peak demand period for beef with all the grilling season going on, and kind of shifting towards that more towards your kind of your more dog days of summer here that's approaching, and kind of brings you a little bit of a concern as to, you know, if that box beef demand is a little bit sluggish here, what's that going to do to cash moving forward, especially when your peak is somewhere around the next couple weeks. So that does kind of bring you a little bit of a concern here on the radar. But you know, futures, I think the feeders are maybe seeing a little reaction. There was a second case of a new world screwworm found in Texas there on Friday, I think about 5 miles or so from where the original first case was found, and so I think you know, what that was kind of seen as maybe a headline risk event. I think a lot of that was worked into the market there last week, and obviously we bought the fact there on Thursday with the limit gains, or sometime last week there we bought that fact. I think it kind of brings more of the, if there's a larger outbreak, there can be some restrictions on flow, and that kind of brings maybe more of a bullish argument there.
2: All right. So we're on the hog front. We are starting out higher here as well. But boy, looking at those pork cutout values as we wrap things up on Friday, look at that. We were $3.50 higher, now above 101. Your take this morning?
3: Yeah, you're seeing those hogs bounce back there. The commitment of traders report there on Friday kind of showed the funds net short that hog market there as of last Tuesday. So there's been a lot of money flow throughout the hog complex here in the last few weeks, or last few months, I should say. But you got that strength back in the pork cutout. Again, you know, some of that seasonal strength takes us to the end of June, 1st of July, sometime in that.

0: in that period. You've kind of seen very much just lack of seasonal movement within that index here. But, you know, I think the poor cutout, kind of seeing some strength there on Friday, kind of gives more thoughts that maybe we'll see a little bit of strength here into the end of the month. And that means the index can rally, and then maybe the futures can stop the sell pressure that they've been seeing here over the last few months.
1: All right, sir, hold on tight there. Let's switch over to the grain side of things. This morning we did have two splash sales. We had 264,000 metric tons of soybeans go out the door and 103,000 metric tons of corn going out the door to Japan. But in the meantime, we are seeing some pressure thus far. July corn down 3.5 at 414. September down 3.75 at 423. December down 4 cents, 442. March down 4 at 457. July soybeans down 7 cents at 1114. September down 6.5, 1115.5. November down 6.5, 1131. While March is down 6 at 1153. July soybean meal down $3.20 a ton, 305.30. August down 2.50 at 305.20. July soybean oil down 51 points, 73.62. August down 53 at 72.60. Two-sided trade on the wheat side. July Chicago steady, 5.80. December down a penny, 6.10. March is down a penny as well at 6.26. Kansas City July wheat, however, is up 6 cents at 626. December up 4 at 651. March up 3 at 662. Minneapolis July wheat down a penny, 618. December down 2 at 669. And the July oat contracts down 1.75 at 310. Again, visiting this morning with Austin Schroeder, Brugler Marketing, Crofton, Nebraska. Looking at the grain side, we are seeing some pressure as we kick off this new week on corn, soybeans, kind of two-sided on wheat. Your take, though, what's driving these markets the way they are this morning?
0: Yeah, the corn market, I think that's just kind of continuing their what we call death spiral liquidation here. There's just been a lot of money flow out of that market. I mean, you had a little bit of money come in on the Iran, U.S.-Iran situation. You know, the export business was good, but a lot of that news has been worked into the market, and with the stagnant trade that the crude oil has been going in, and the fact that the FOB prices are kind of dropping across the world with Brazil's crop starting to come online and the Argentina crop, a big one there, and it's kind of being put on sale. That's kind of drug business a little bit lower, and if you're going to try and whittle down some of the ending stocks there, you're going to need to start taking that business, or the U.S. price is a little bit weaker to be competitive, and it has drawn in a lot of the export business that you've seen here. You know, you saw in those flash sale announcements here over the last few days, but again, it's kind of just the longs won out, and the door's only so wide, and the shorts are kind of making them pay here. And it's just kind of continuing to drag things lower. And I think there's a little bit of fun selling over on the bean side as well. You know, I think if you look at it from where their standpoint is, you know, I think there could be a little bit more room to run there on the corn. I think we're, you know, approaching some more support levels as a chart gap on the weekly continuation chart at around 405.25. We kind of be looking for that July contract, and your December contract's kind of approaching some contract lows here too. So, you know, I think that the selling, the tricky part about the death spiral liquidation is sometimes it can overrun those positions, but you are approaching some of those support levels that we kind of be looking for.
1: Yeah, and of course, then coming up here towards the end of the week, I believe it's Thursday, we have that June WASD report. Anything with that that you do, we might want to start watching, looking for?
0: Yeah, I think the market will kind of be seeing if USDA is going to factor in the exports and kind of take that number a little bit higher. I think the one to watch for on the corn side is probably the corn used for ethanol number may have to come down a little bit, but the ending stocks numbers are definitely going to be something to keep an eye on here moving forward, especially as we kind of get a little bit closer towards the end of the marketing year here.
1: All right, outside markets, anything here this morning?
0: Yeah, there's a lot of action going on over in the Middle East, but crude oil's up only 65 cents a barrel here, so not much reaction, kind of calming down a little bit more here this morning, but not much in terms of news here, I guess, moving the markets so far.
1: There you go. Appreciate the help as always, Austin. You have a great day, sir.
0: All right. Have a good one.
1: You too. Austin Schroeder, Brugler Marketing.

0: Crofton, Nebraska, helping us out as we officially kick off your markets here for this Monday morning. This market update has been brought to us by the Steffes Group.
1: Our yoga instructor challenged us to find inner peace. I found it faster than anyone. After 4 seconds, I stood up and screamed,
2: "I found Nirvana! 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
1: 841 here, 570 WNAX. We should get that little clip from the movie Office Space. Sounds like somebody's got a case of the Mondays. We could play that on Monday. It'd be kind of fun, wouldn't it?
2: Okay.
1: That's such a good movie. Have you seen? You've seen that, haven't you?
2: I have, but I haven't watched the whole thing in a long time.
1: It's been a while. That's if you got a case of the Mondays, well, you should go home and watch that. Stream it somewhere. I'm sure it's around somewhere. But anyway, it's going to be a hot one today, about 90, and then 99 tomorrow. Heat index of 106.
2: That's toasty.
1: That's a little warm. It means it's going to be a little bit warmer in here, I have a feeling. But we'll see what happens. But we'll deal with the weather later. Tim's got news right now. What's going on?
2: Well, we've got former president in Sioux Falls last Friday night. We'll tell you who he endorsed. And a fella who was in trouble with the cops in Rapid City for a shooting at the fairgrounds met his maker a ways out of Rapid City. We'll tell you the details on that one. It's sort of an interesting one.
3: Fox News, I'm Therese Crowley. President Trump hosting Israel and Iran must immediately stop shooting, and Iran's military says it will, but the flare-up derailed President Trump's hopes to sign a peace deal with Iran today or tomorrow.
4: After a two-month ceasefire, Israel and Iran are back trading fire, and Iran is blaming the United States. Israel carried out airstrikes in western and central Iran after Iran fired missiles at northern Israel.
3: Fox's Jonathan Savage says Iran promises more crushing action if Israel keeps hitting its proxy Hezbollah in Lebanon. President Trump goes to the Garden, but the watch party outside Madison Square Garden canceled tonight for Game 3 of the NBA Finals, Knicks versus San Antonio, after a stabbing last night injured five people at Penn Station right underneath the Garden. The suspect believed to have mental health issues. 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
2: 570 WNAX News. Good morning, 843. Monday. Heading for a high of 90 today. Overnight low 68. Tomorrow sunshine again, 99. Heat index up around 106. Gusty winds. Look for an overnight low of 72, but also a chance of rain or maybe even a thunderstorm overnight Tuesday night. 70% odds of it. Still a slight chance of those thunderstorms early in the morning on Wednesday, then clearing, becoming sunny and hot once again. 96 the expected high on Wednesday. The rest of the week, 80s to lower 90s Thursday and Friday. We'll keep an eye on the forecast, let you know if it changes. A man wanted in a shooting at the Central States Fairgrounds in Rapid City is now dead after authorities say he opened fire on officers on the Pine Ridge Indian Reservation. The Rapid City PD and Pennington County Sheriff's Office says 58-year-old John Troy Lee of Rapid City was being sought after a man was shot Sunday morning at the fairgrounds and taken to a hospital. Now the victim's name and condition have not been released. Investigators say witnesses saw Lee leave the area in a pickup. They warned that he should be considered armed and dangerous. Later, the Oglala Sioux Tribe Department of Public Safety says officers tracked Lee to the southwest part of the Pine Ridge Indian Reservation following tips received from local residents. Lee fired on the officers during the encounter, wounding one tribal officer. Law enforcement returned fire. Lee was killed. The officer's injuries were reported as non-life-threatening. Multiple agencies are now investigating that incident. And former President Joe Biden was in Sioux Falls Friday for the South Dakota Democratic Party's McGovern Day dinner. Ahead of the event, Biden announced that he endorsed Dan Ahlers for governor, Julian Bedwan for U.S. Senate, and Nikki Gronley for the U.S. House of Representatives. In a statement, Biden praised Ahlers as a longtime advocate for small businesses and working families. He highlighted Bedwan's 13 years as a state trooper and his focus on affordable health care and education. And he pointed to Gronley's work supporting rural communities and family farmers. Biden called all three candidates good, decent people and said South Dakotans deserve leaders who will show up and fight for them. All part of the gear up to the November general election. That is hopefully sooner than we all anticipate. Sun shining through right now on your Monday morning, 75 outside from the WNAX newsroom. I'm Tim Borman. Yay.
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I'm Nicole Murray with Your Money Now. Stocks are moderately higher this morning as chipmakers rebound. The Dow is up by more than 200 points. The Nasdaq is up by more than 500 points. Introducing a veggie era at White Castle, the burger chain has announced the new Southwest Veggie Slider, which includes a patty made from six vegetables and is topped with jalapeno cheese. Each slider costs roughly $2.50. Target is voluntarily recalling some of their Up and Up baby brand wipes due to potential contamination. Recalled wipes include Up and Up fragrance-free baby wipes in the 20, 72, 216, 800, and 1200 count packages. They were sold in Target stores across the U.S. and on Target's website. 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
5: It is 8:53 here, 570 WNEX. 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And here it is. You're going to find more of these in California than you will in any other state. And then I have a big hint for you if we get too lost in the weeds here.
6: California.
5: I like California. I've been out to San Francisco a couple of times.
6: I actually have never been there yet.
5: Well, you should go. There's
6: about
5: a lot of
6: one state I haven't.
5: A lot of dairy stuff out there. Mm. More than you think.
6: Sounds like a road trip.
5: Been to the garlic capital of the world, Gilroy, California. 800-367-9629. 800-367-WNAX. We'll go to the phone line here, see if we can find ourselves a winner this morning. Good morning, WNAX. Who's this?
7: This is Roger.
5: Roger, more of these in California than any place else. What do you think? Other than people, probably.
7: Electric vehicles.
5: Electric. Oh, yeah. I wouldn't doubt that that's probably the case, too. It's not what I'm looking for, but you're on the right track. 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It is a form of transportation. So I don't know if that'll help you or not. 800-367-9629. 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Good morning. Who's this?
8: Oh, this is Bob.
5: All right, Bob. He said electric vehicles, but it's a vehicle of some sort.
8: Well, I was thinking of scooters.
6: Scooters.
5: Oh. You are 95% of the way there, but
6: not scooters.
5: Yeah. What? Well, you kind of got a scooter, don't
6: I
5: you?
6: Do. You see, I rode that today.
5: Yeah. You can't take that to Sturgis. You're going to get beat up.
6: I can get up to 60 with it.
5: Yeah. I don't doubt that, but it's not exactly a hog.
6: Well, that's my hog anyway.
5: 800-367-9629. 800-367-WEDX. So it's not a scooter, but it's
6: something.
5: Well, it's scooter-esque, but it goes a little bit farther than that. Hi, WEDX. Who's this?
8: Well, it's Bob again.
5: All right, Bob. What do you think?
8: 95% of there. It must be a bicycle. I don't know.
5: No. Okay. They're big in Sturgis.
6: Yeah, big ones.
8: Motorcycles, of course.
5: But. Motorcycle, yes. Is it a motorcycle?
6: That's right. Hey. There we go.
5: Yeah, they've got more registered motorcycles than any other place in the U.S.
6: Like mine out there, that big hog out in the back.
5: It's not a hog.
6: Man, that is so small.
5: It's barely a pig.
6: I look like a big monkey on it.
5: Yeah, you
6: it's kind of fun, though.
5: Well, as long as you stay safe, that's all that matters.
6: I wear my helmet.
5: There you go.
6: Hey, all right. It is time for a quick look at markets here on Radio 570.

June live cattle down 7 at 250 even. August up 10 cents, 241.75. October up 25 cents, 234.37. August feeder cattle up $1.07 at 355.20. September up $1.12, 352.10. October up $1, 348.22. June lean hogs up 12 cents, 94.42. July up $1.32 at $100.12. August up $1.10 at 98.32. On the grain side, July corn down 2 cents, 4.15. December down 3, 4.43. March down 3.5 at 4.58. July soybeans down 6.5, 11.15. November down 5, 11.32. January down 5 at 11.47. Wheat trade, July Chicago up 2 cents at 5.82. December up 1 at 6.13. July Chicago or Kansas City wheat, sorry about that, up 6.75, 6.27. Minneapolis July wheat up 2.25, 6.21. And the oat trade for July

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1: Israel and Iran say no more for now. I'm Chris Foster, Fox News. Both countries' militaries agree to hold their fire against each other after hours of missile strikes back and forth.
2: The cessation of armed forces operations is hereby announced. That statement from Iran's top military command after a day of missile launches targeting Israel. The Israelis responded with multiple strikes of their own. These were the first such attacks between the two countries since a ceasefire was declared 2 months ago. Iran warns it'll restart its offensive if Israel continues attacks against Hezbollah, including in southern Lebanon. Iran started its operations yesterday in response to Israel attacking southern Beirut. President Trump had called for the two sides to stop. Jonathan Savage, Fox News.
1: And the president plans to attend game three of the NBA Finals tonight at Madison Square Garden in New York. A Secret Service special agent in charge, Matt McCool.
3: Our security posture combines drones as well as advanced counter-drone technology, protective intelligence, specialized tactical teams, and operational resources that allow us to identify and address potential threats while maintaining in a welcoming environment for fans.
1: Five people are wounded in a stabbing attack at New York's Penn Station below the arena. A suspect is in custody. Tomorrow's primary day in Nevada, North Dakota, South Carolina, and Maine, where supporters of Democrat Senate candidate Graham Platner appear unfazed about allegations he's mistreated women in the past. Hundreds came to see him speak and take questions at a town hall meeting at the Elks Lodge in Portland.
4: Folks at the national level misunderstand, and the reason they keep getting everything wrong is they think this is a race about me, but it isn't. This is a race about us.
1: Republican Maine governor candidate Ben Midgley tells Fox Platner has massive character flaws.
5: And then it's all forgiven. It's complete hypocrisy on the Democrats' part. He does not represent Maine values, and he will not beat Susan Collins in the race.
1: America's listening to Fox News.
6: When it comes to supplements, there are two things that matter most. It works, and you can trust it. Both are absolutely essential. 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
1: President Trump calls the Los Angeles mayor's race and California governor's race crooked, with more mail-in ballots being counted for Democrats. Fox's Jeff Paul in L.A.
7: Nearly a week after Election Day here, and L.A. County says it still has 355,000 mail-in ballots to process. Now, yesterday's ballot dump pushed Councilwoman Nithya Raman past Spencer Pratt by about 3,000 votes into that critical second-place spot. If Raman holds on to her lead, she'll advance to the runoff election against Mayor Karen Bass in the fall. Now, moments after the new numbers came in, Mayor Karen Bass's campaign released a statement attacking Raman and labeling Raman her general election opponent, seemingly ruling out a Pratt comeback.
1: Republican Steve Hilton, meantime, is still number two in the California governor's race count ahead of Democrat Tom Steyer. Democrat Javier Becerra has one spot clinched in the general election. House Oversight Committee Republicans put out a report claiming top Minnesota Democrats knew about rampant fraud and punished whistleblowers who tried to stop it.
8: Minnesota Governor Tim Walz and Attorney General Keith Ellison were aware of widespread fraud but failed to stop it. Those allegations in an over 200-page report that also claims the Minnesota Department of Human Services retaliated against whistleblowers, including Democrats, using the help of outside private investigators and law firms, intimidation and surveillance tactics, allowing taxpayer dollars to flow to fraudsters. Fraud that the U.S. Attorney's Office has said tops $9 billion. And while both Walz and Ellison have defended their actions, the fallout of the fraud led the governor to drop out of his reelection bid this year. Jeff Manasso, Fox News.
1: Tropical storm Boris is expected to make landfall along southern Mexico's Pacific coast this afternoon or evening, with heavy rain in the forecast along with flood.

0: And possible mudslides. Stocks start the day higher on Wall Street. Tech stocks way up. NASDAQ's up 502. The Dow was up 182. I'm Chris Foster, Fox News.
1: Good morning, everyone, and welcome to your Monday morning edition of our WNAX 5 State Farm Report. I'm Keith Wenberg alongside with you today. Coming up here this morning at about 9:18, we're going to be talking to the president of the South Dakota Cattlemen's Association. What's going on within the cattle industry? Well, we're going to dig into that. Coming up at about 9:40, we're going to talk to the president of the South Dakota Farmers Union on some of the different things that they have that they're working on. That's what I've got going on for the time being. It's time to bring back into the studios news director Tim Borman with a check of today's news. Good morning, Tim.
2: Good morning. How's it going?
1: Good. It's Monday.
2: Yeah.
1: All yours.
2: All right. Thank you much. The Mid-America Business Conditions Index, it slipped a little bit last month, but the region's economy is still growing. At least that's the call from Creighton University economist Dr. Ernie Goss. He produces that monthly survey. He says the overall index dipped in May, but it stayed above the growth neutral mark, which is set at 50.
3: The May number was at 54.4. Of course, the index moves between 0 and 100, with 50 being above growth neutral. So 54.4, I'll call that okay. Like to see it a little bit better, and that's down from April's 56.0.
2: Now, Goss says the farm economy remains a weak spot. Agriculture continues to lag behind other sectors across the 9-state region, which includes Iowa, Nebraska, and South Dakota.
3: The farm economy is not doing well. It's well below growth neutral at 45.7 in May. So all in all, not a good month for this part of the country, but it could have been worse. Again, the overall index is above growth neutral, and it's above what the national number has been doing as well.
2: He says weak grain prices, tighter margins, that's keeping pressure on rural businesses. The monthly index is based on a survey of supply managers and business leaders across the Midwest. It remains one of the region's key snapshots of economic momentum moving forward. And South Dakota State University Extension is offering an environmental training session for concentrated animal feeding operations, or CAFOs. This is coming up on Tuesday, June 23rd. It's going to be held in Huron. Bob Thaler is the SDSU Extension swine specialist. He said people don't have to own livestock to attend. It's a one-day training, and it will provide science-based information on how CAFOs manage their environmental impact.
4: Everything from odor, manure management, soil health, soil quality, nutrition, basically the whole gamut that's going to impact CAFO and the surrounding neighbors.
2: I said there's going to be presentations on water quality, tiling, the permitting process. CAFOs have to get a permit and follow state and federal regulations in South Dakota. Owners are required to attend trainings much like this one. CAFOs in the state and across the nation have been cited for manure leaks into waterways and other violations. Now, one of the most obvious downsides for people living near a CAFO is odor. Thaler says it's nearly impossible to have a livestock operation that doesn't stink to some degree. But the stench is made up of over 200 different gases, and that makes it pretty difficult to measure and regulate all of them at the same time. Thaler said that feedlot operators can take some steps to reduce the odor.
4: We can change nutrition. It's going to change odor levels coming off of there. There's different management tools. We can add a biofilter to a swine barn. We can cover a lagoon like a lot of dairy people do.
2: Now, he said he hopes that the session will offer a different perspective on CAFOs while helping operators learn some new techniques that they could use.
4: What works well for a 1,000 animal unit are going to be the same things that are important for a 500 or 100 animal unit operation, because everybody wants to make sure that, first of all, we're good neighbors, and that, secondly, that we take care of the environment.
2: That training is pretty much all day long, again on Tuesday, June 23rd. It's at the Crossroads Convention Center in Huron. The cost is $50. You can register through SDSU Extension's website. Sun peeking through on your Monday morning, 78 outside. From the WNAX newsroom at 9 minutes after, I'm Tim Borman.
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4: 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Thanks to the partnership we have with those two. And thank you for being part of our program here today. A lot of talk about what's going on in the world of agriculture. As we heard, a second New World screwworm case was confirmed in Texas. I'm sure we'll talk about that. What's that doing to the cattle industry? We have coming up here in just a few minutes the president of the South Dakota Cattlemen's Association. Jim is ready to step in. He's going to take a peek at what's going on with our weather. I'll have a peek at markets coming up at the bottom

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2: 570 WNAX, I'm Jim Remler with this Ag Weather Update, and we'll start in the Northern Plains, including the Dakotas and Montana, seeing scattered showers and thunderstorms that moved through over the weekend. That created some areas of heavy rain and severe weather. The region will be the target for multiple additional fronts and systems moving through over the next week or two. The recent and incoming rain will help to raise soil moisture and ease drought. Temperatures will be falling below normal by later in the week and likely maintaining that position through much of next week, keeping stresses low but growth slow. The central and southern plains also saw scattered showers and thunderstorms over the weekend. That includes Nebraska and Kansas. Multiple systems will move through this week with potential for areas of showers and thunderstorms, especially in Nebraska and Kansas. Though there will be showers around this week, the potential for a lot of heavy rain in the primary wheat-growing areas is somewhat low until the weekend, which may give a few good days for doing field work. Temps will be hot for a few days this week, but will decrease later in the week and go below normal starting on Sunday, which will be more likely for next week as well. In the Midwest, including Minnesota, Iowa, and Wisconsin, a front dragged across the eastern half of the region over the weekend, producing some areas of showers and thunderstorms, as well as some damaging winds. The front stalled across the western half, producing some areas of heavy rain for spots that had been getting drier. The front will have a tendency to slowly progress eastward for the front half of the week, continuing scattered showers over much of the region. A front that pushes through Wednesday through Friday, and disturbances that follow over the weekend and again next week should keep the region busy with precipitation chances. Some areas will inevitably be missed, but some are also going to get hit too often, which may result in some unfortunate flooding. But overall, this is a good pattern for frequent precipitation for developing corn and soybeans. Warm temperatures early this week will become much more mild by the weekend. In the Delta, scattered showers moved back into the region as well over the weekend, more likely for the next few days with a front stalled in the Midwest. Additional fronts moving through will bring more showers later this week, weekend, and next week, keeping the potential for high soil moisture and drought reduction in the cards. From Brazil, a front started to move into the region Sunday and will bring showers to southern areas Monday and Tuesday. The front is likely to stall and continue showers across south-central states Wednesday through Friday and maybe even into the weekend. This will help to boost soil moisture for filling corn and wheat establishment. I'm Jim Remler, 570 WNAX, your Ag Weather Update.
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0: with particularly cooking, but with a lot of the interventions that we have that would not even let these cattle through the food service system.
1: I do appreciate how you brought that out, because I think, to be honest with you, Craig, there is a misconception out there, especially with the consumers knowing or thinking there is something in the food supply. And again, there is not.
0: There is not. It's our food, our beef is completely safe, and I don't think consumers need to worry about it all. It is going to, I mean, you know, it has the potential to raise prices because we, you know, we're going to have some controls on the Mexican border, and that is some of the beef we bring in. But if you're a rancher or a feedlot owner in that area of the country, it's going to be a concern for you, I guess, is what I would say. So you're not going to be able to have access to cattle. That's why we're seeing the high prices we're seeing. And I want consumers to feel very comfortable with beef, and so it's important to make sure we take all the interventions that we can to make sure that this doesn't spread into the rest of the country. Now, it's likely to, but again, it's not a food safety issue.
1: You talked there about price. Wow, when we looked at markets last week, we went to the new trading limit up there, last week, Thursday or so. We definitely tested those new limits that went into place on June 1st.
0: It just seems kind of funny that all of a sudden, we have the opportunity like that to sure shake up the market a little bit, but so.
1: I know you guys work very, very closely, not only with the state departments, but also with the national cattlemen side of things. And when it comes to the beef industry moving products around, we've had some good export business going on. If I may, what does something like that do to our export business? Do you know right offhand what that might do?
0: I don't know that I have a good feel for that. I think that's a thing we're learning all the time. Because essentially those markets are determined, somewhat by price. And we still, there's a lot of high-end middle meats that get sent. I don't think there's a big issue on some of the tongues, livers,
1: that stuff,
0: hearts, and that sort of thing. But that's a good question, Keith. I'm not sure I have a really good answer for you.
1: And I didn't even prepare you for it, so sorry about that. But
0: that's all right. I don't mind telling you I don't know.
1: That's okay. Sure. Yeah, I got to do that once in a while as well, but not a problem, Craig.
0: Yep.
1: We are focusing on a lot of other things going on since you and I've talked as well. We've got a farm bill that the House has put together. Of course, as we know, the Senate is kind of working on their version. You guys have been out in Washington, D.C., pushing the importance of what's going on in the cattle industry.
0: Yep, it would be really good to have a farm bill. I'm not real hopeful that it'll get done, but it really would be good if our Congress could come together and kind of get this deal figured out. But like always in Washington, there's a lot of politics and there's a lot of people on both sides, and so we'll see. But I would guess that if it's going to get done, it's probably going to get done before the August recess or before the election, kind of in those two time frames.
1: Oh, yeah, they'll have to get something done before the election because you know where the attention all turns then at that time. But
0: yep, absolutely.
1: Well, you guys have been busy around the Midwest, especially right here in the state of South Dakota with a number of different programs. We got BQA training going on.
0: Yep. We're going to have a BQA training the Friday night before the gala at Sioux Falls. There's a lot of information on our website. It's a Sioux Falls Regional Roundup, but they're having it out at the fairgrounds, and they're going to do a BQA training right away. They're going to cook hamburgers and have some games, and there'll be a lot of stuff going on the night before. There's some great things for the first 100 people in, and so I think if you can make that roundup, if you're from that area or if you're coming to the gala, it'd be a good opportunity to visit with other South Dakota Cattlemen's members or just kind of find out about South Dakota Cattlemen.
1: You had mentioned there you've got the roundups. So you've had regional roundups going on here as well and will continue. And I really do like some of those because you bring in not only representatives from our state, but also on the national side that producers

0: can ask questions and hopefully get some good answers.
1: Yep, absolutely. I mean, we get a varying group of speakers depending on what region we're in. But it's a good opportunity to kind of catch up on some of the latest industry issues within our that are going on. And so, you know, we've got quite a list of regional roundups. Everyone's a little different, which is okay. I mean, that you know, but there'll be several in August, a few in September, and even one back in October. Quite a few in September, and then even one back in November. So, but you know, like I said, our first one is coming up June 19th at the WH Lions Fairground in Sioux Falls, South Dakota, and it'll be a good one because we're going to do a BQA training there.
0: And again, you can check out their webpage for all that great information. Craig, I sure appreciate you taking some time, as always, and talking with us, helping us tell the story about what's going on in the world of agriculture, especially on the cattle industry side of things. Before I let you go, the mic is yours. Anything you'd like to wrap up with here this morning?
1: Well, one quick little deal we're doing a beef cookout on the 11th, this week on the 11th, for the Kibble Equipment in Brookings, South Dakota. We're doing their, we're cooking for their kind of anniversary of their beginning. And so it's sure, you know, if you're invited, that's going to be a good hamburger there. So kind of keep that in mind for the week if you're in that area.
0: So are you going to be putting the apron on and doing a little cooking yourself, or don't they trust you doing that?
1: Well, they probably not this time, I guess, is what it comes down to. So, but I will be at times. It's just this one I'm not going to make it down to. But we've got a great team of people that cooks at these things, and really they do a great job. So you can be assured that it'll be a really good meal.
0: That sounds like a tasty treat, sir. Hey, as always, Craig, thank you so much for your time here today. Always appreciate it. You have a fantastic day.
1: You too as well, Keith, and hopefully everybody, all your listeners out there as well.
0: All right. Our special guest today, Craig Bieber, president of the South Dakota Cattlemen's Association, all part of our Monday morning edition of your WNAX 5 State.

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1: 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Taking a look at what's going on with the livestock markets here this morning. June live cattle now down 32 cents at 249.70. August down 77 at 240.87. October down 52 at 233.60. December down 45, 233.22. February down 35 at 233.65. Beater cattle market, we find August down 60 cents at 353.20. September as well down 60 cents, 350.32. October down 50 cents at 346.72. November down 52 at 343.15. January down 67 cents at 337.37. Lean hog market here this morning. We are seeing some two-sided trade there as well. June is up 25 cents, 94.55. July up 60 cents, 99.40. August up 55 at 97.77. October down 10 cents, 83.35. And December down 20 cents at 76.42. Cash cattle market, looking back on Friday and over the weekend, we had a few cleanup sales here, essentially from 256 to 258. Friday afternoon, box beef cutout values, choice was up 4 cents on the day at 392.70. Select, however, down 35 cents at 382.69. Cash hog market, Iowa, Minnesota, about 90 cents lower at $95.19. However, nationally, $1.80 lower at $93.85. But the surprise of the pork cutouts, they were up $3 Friday afternoon. The national carcass value now at $101.18 and in Omaha at $101.55. Hey, that is a quick...
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2: Well, overnight, we had a couple of splash sales that were reported from the USDA. We had 264,000 metric tons of soybeans going out the door to unknown, and 103,000 metric tons of corn going out the door to Japan. Well, in the meantime, we are seeing the markets now a little bit of that two-sided trade. Everything opened up lower this morning, anywhere from $3 to $7. And here so far, we are looking at cents. I'm sorry about that. Cents. As I look at the board right this very second, we are finding July corn. That's up a penny at 418. September up a penny here as well at 427. December up a penny at 446. And March is steady at 461 and at three quarters. July soybeans, they're down a penny at 11.20. September up a penny, 11.23. November up a penny at 11.38. And March up a half a cent, 11.59 and a three quarters. Markets are kind of moving around here a little bit, but DTN decided to take a little bit of a breather on me there this morning. All right, July soybean meal, that's down $3.20 at 305.40. August down $2.70 at 305.10. Soybean oil market, July up 57 at 74.69. August up 54 at 73.57. On the wheat side of things, July Chicago wheat, that's up 3 cents at 583. December up 3 cents, 614. March up 2.5 at 630. On the wheat side in Kansas City, July up 6 cents at 627. December up 5.5 at 652. And March up 4.5 at 664. Minneapolis, July wheat up 0.5 cent at 620. December as well up 0.5 at 670. March up a penny at 689. On the oat front, July is down a penny at 311, while December is steady at 341.5. Quickly looking there. Yep, that's about all we have for market information coming out later this afternoon. USDA will be releasing their latest, their weekly crop progress conditions report. We'll take a peek at that, of course, tomorrow, but that is coming out here later this afternoon. On Thursday, USDA will have their June WASDE report. That will be at 11 o'clock on Thursday morning. Of course, we'll talk about that more as we get closer. That is a look at the latest I have with your Midwest morning markets here on Radio 570. We'll take a break here from Fox News. Our news department will step in with an update on what they have cooking as we make our way into the 10 o'clock hour. And we'll continue with

0: Killing thousands. Don't be a statistic. Get a ride. You've got someplace to be.
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2: Fox News. I'm CJ Papa. President Trump and Israel's leader Benjamin Netanyahu talking earlier this morning about the renewed missile strikes between Israel and Iran. Meanwhile,
3: the cessation of armed forces operations is hereby announced. That statement from Iran's top military command after a day of missile launches targeting Israel. The Israelis responded with multiple strikes of their own.
2: Fox's Jonathan Savage in London. Nearly a week after the primary election in California, results still not final for governor in the race for LA mayor.
4: LA County says it still has 355,000 mail-in ballots to process. Yesterday's ballot dump pushed Councilwoman Nithya Raman past Spencer Pratt by about 3,000 votes into that critical second place spot.
2: That is Fox's Matt Finn reporting. 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

0: Good morning from the WNAX newsroom. I'm Tim Borman. Here's a couple of the stories we're keeping an eye on this hour to bring you at the top of the hour. Authorities say a rider injured in a motorcycle crash near Lamar's has now died as a result of that crash. It happened over the weekend. We'll tell you more about it. And scientists at the University of Iowa have announced a research initiative that's designed to measure the health impacts of exposure to environmental toxins, things like pesticides, heavy metals, air pollutants. We'll tell you more about that as well. Those stories come your way in 5 minutes after, following Fox News here on 570 WNAX.
1: Cows moo. Pigs oink. Keith and Danielle. They talk.
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6: Welcome back to your Monday morning edition of our WNAX 5-State Farm Report. Again, good morning. I'm Keith Weinberg alongside with you here in the WNAX studios. And our thanks again today, Axiom Chiropractic and Neuropathy, located in Sioux Falls, as well as our friends at the Minnesota Pork Board for helping us out here today, making this program a possibility. Well, as we continue telling the story about the world of agriculture, we turn to our friend here this morning, Doug Sumke, president of the South Dakota Farmers Union. Hey, welcome back. Good morning, Doug. How you doing today?
7: Yeah, good morning, Keith. Good to be with you. Doing pretty good. It's, for a Monday, right? And it's early, so we're good yet.
6: It's early. There you go. Got the cup of coffee in hand, and we're ready to roll. How are things around the homestead there? You guys doing pretty good weather-wise?
7: Yeah, it's been a mixed bag, right? I mean, we've been rainy, we've been windy, we've been chilly at times, but then that really good heat here recently. So getting the final spraying done and that kind of stuff, and any finishing touches of late beans in, that's been a challenge. But getting cattle off the grass has been a big thing. Everyone's been pretty happy about that. The grass finally came on with the heat, and looks good. The pastures.

0: look really good here, so we're pretty pleased.
1: Well, my hat off to you guys. As you and I were just chatting before going on the air, just the different things that you guys do, a family man, a farmer, producer yourself, and then like yourself taking time, of course, being a grandpa, we can't forget about that, but taking time and serving on a farm organization, a farmers union. You have been out to Washington, D.C. I know there's a lot of talk about where we stand with a couple of bigger issues, the farm bill, where we stand with E15 ethanol. Let's jump into that farm bill talk a little bit. You had some time in D.C. talking with members of the Senate Ag Committee, correct?
0: Yeah, our state board, our national board, legislative committee and executive committee met with the chairman's staff on two weeks ago.
1: Mm-hmm.
0: And it was a good meeting. We really did have some good conversations on everything, like you just said. E15 rose to the top. I mean, my question for them was, the biggest thing holding us up is these special the SREs, and why should that be? And my question was, who are these small refiners? I mean, are they mom and pop oil companies? Who are they? And for the most part, they're not. So really, it sure appears to me that they're just another loophole for the big corporation oil companies to control the ethanol industry, and that's unfortunate. It really is. We shouldn't have to allow such a thing to take place for something that's so badly needed.
1: Yeah, you're right. I mean, we have been working on this for quite some time, especially on the ethanol side, all these different waivers. And the House has something put together. Now it's just members of the Senate that need to get something done on this. You know, we do spend a lot of time talking about the importance of ethanol and E15, but I also got to throw in there our friends, on the soybean side with the biodiesel and the soy diesel, things like that. I call that value added. That's important, isn't it?
0: Oh, absolutely. And there's been some concerns about what could, how this could affect them. But I think those worries or those concerns have been addressed.
1: Mm-hmm.
0: So I don't think it's as big a problem as first it appeared to be.
1: When we look at that farm bill at this point, Doug, you guys as a group have had a chance to kind of digest some of the language, if I may, in that farm bill, that skinny 2.0, whatever they want to call it. Your take on it, does it look like it's definitely going to be in place to help our producers?
0: No. Just a short answer, no. When you mention skinny farm bill, I got cattle, and anytime I have a skinny cow, I get rid of it. So I think this thing needs just needs to be put away. There's really no answers to anything in here. We got some real problems that we've caused with the dividing the farm bill the way we did, and we need to come up with some real answers. And like you said, Farmers Union has some, and that was one thing that the committee has observed is the fact that the IMSET program that we've had the Texas A&M Ag Economist study. We're not saying it's the answer, but it's a concept, right?
1: Mm-hmm.
0: But it's more than anything else that anyone has come up with. So let's build on it. Let's find some common ground that we can make something like this established, because farmers need a tool to get themselves out of a place like this. They don't need payoffs. They don't need government subsidies. We've got to find a way to allow farmers to make this happen. We've done this in the past. If you remember years back when we had grain reserves, we had programs that farmers could use to get themselves out of this. Not only farmers, but even the elevators were able to use them to help and establish, and make the farm economy stronger and work better. Those are the kind of answers we need again. We've gotten away from that because we've gotten into the point that we thought that, allowing capitalism just to run amok, right?
1: Mm-hmm.
0: And we found out that that's not necessarily the case. We've got to get a real handle on this and make sure that everyone's playing by the rules.
1: I believe I had another farm group as well tell me that exact same thing. If we have good farm legislation in place, we should not need these additional programs, because that new farm legislation, whatever, should work. And I believe that's just

0: what you said.
1: Yeah, no, exactly. And you actually heard the president say that, you know, in his Chippewa Falls interview and in his meeting that he had there. He basically said, you know, that we're going to work on more bailouts. Well, if that's the case, if we're working on more bailouts, why are we building a farm bill that supports programs like ARC and PLC that still demand that kind of bailout? I mean, farmers wouldn't do something like that. Congress shouldn't either.
0: All right, sir. Trade, anything on that front that was talked about while you were in D.C.?
1: No, we did not talk about anything with trade. It was more on the farm bill, more about the aid, more about, you know, what's happening with the fertilizer prices.
0: Oh, yeah.
1: You know, the just affordability things. That's still, you know, top of order. And just don't kid ourselves. This conflict or war, whatever you want to call it, isn't helping. And we've got to get that solved. We've got to get that out of the way. A problem that we created. We didn't have this problem beforehand, and now here we are. And that's unfortunate. It really is. And I really think that, you know, people are, you know, after seeing what happened with the governor's race, Keith, I think people are just frustrated with politics. You know, they're really ready for something new. And if we're not careful, we might do something that we're going to regret.
0: All right, we got to take the right steps. Oh, as always, Doug, I really appreciate the opportunity to visit with you here today. Anything that I did not touch that you would like as we wrap things up this morning?
1: Well, the whole thing with the screw worm or the screw fly, I just think we got a real problem. We got to get a handle on that. I mean, it's now into the United States. Canada has already shut off imports going into their country from the United States because of the recent thing that's happened. And, you know, I know we eradicated this before. We need to really make it a priority now because it is really causing not only problems for the producers, but costs for consumers are being affected by it as well.
0: Doug, as always, as mentioned, thank you so much for your time today. Enjoy our visit, and you have a great day.
1: Thanks, Keith. Bye.
0: Thank you. Doug Sumke, president of the South Dakota Farmers Union, with us here today, all part of your Monday morning edition of our 5 State Farm Reports. Right, we're going to take a quick break. Let's see, Jim is in. That's right, I'm used to saying Colin, but Jim is in here today. He's going to take a peek at what's going on with weather.

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1: 570 WNAX. Good morning. 81 currently at our studios. Hot and humid here, especially the first couple days of the week. Tomorrow, especially, we could see significant heat risk. Temps in the highs in the 90s to near 100, humidity as well. And so we'll see some heat indexes well above 100. Need to be careful as we get through the day tomorrow. Also today, late in the afternoon into the evening hours, we see some isolated to strong thunderstorms, at least a possibility. Thunderstorms through for Nebraska and eastern South Dakota in particular. Here today, 90, partly sunny for Yankton, 99 tomorrow. There's your hot and humid heat index values, as high as 106 tomorrow. Quite windy as well, gusty winds up to 30 miles per hour. Could see some showers Tuesday night, and not quite as bad, still hot, 96 on Wednesday before we back up into the 80s for Thursday and Friday. Right now, 80 degrees here in Yankton at 570. WNAX, we have some showers actually right now through parts of central Minnesota, again, eastern Iowa, and pretty good thunderstorms between North Platte and Lexington, right? Just north of I-80 there, so parts of Nebraska as well. Nothing right now here in Yankton. Had a little rain over the weekend, a little sprinkle here and there. Cloudy skies and 81. At 570 WNAX.
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0: 232.25. December down to $1.77 at 231.90. Feeder cattle market, August down $2.45 and 351.27. September down 2.27 at 348.55. October down 2.15 at 345.07. November down 2.05 at 341.62. Lean hog trade, June is down 15 cents at 94.15. July, however, up 17 at 98.97. August up 22 at 97.45. And October down 17 at 83.27. On the grain side, July corn is now up 1.5, 419. September is well up 1.5, 428. December up a penny, 447. March following suit, that's up a penny at 462. July soybeans down 2 cents, 11.19. September is steady, 11.22. November steady, 11.37. March is steady now at 11.59. July soybean meal down $2.60 a ton, 305.90. August down 2.40 at 305.30. Soybean oil market, July up 48 points, 74.60. August up 28 at 73.41. Looking at the wheat trade, July Chicago up 8 cents at 5.88. December up 7 at 6.18. March up 6 at 6.34.5. Kansas City July wheat, that's now up 12 cents at 6.33. December up 11, 6.57. March up 9 at 6.69. Minneapolis July wheat following suit there. They're up 7 cents at 6.26. December up 6.5 at 6.76. And March up 7.5 at 6.95 3/4. And the July oat contracts, they are steady at 3.12. That is your Markets Live 55, brought to us here this morning by Valley Ag Supply, located in Gainesville and Spink. They always have your back when it comes to crop inputs, weed control, fertilizer applications, hay tarps, and a whole lot more. 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Over the weekend, I had a chance to sit down and visit with Luke Lindberg. He is the USDA's Undersecretary for Trade and Foreign Ag Affairs. That was a very, very good talk that I had with him. Probably talked 15 to 20 minutes. We've got interviews in line with him. We'll be playing that coming back to you this week as well. Always a fun time to catch up with Luke Lindberg. Again, he is the USDA Undersecretary for Trade and Foreign Ag Affairs.
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0: Iran's proxies. Iran later unleashed strikes of its own on Israel. So Iran's military today announcing that it is halting offensive operations, although the IDF in the last hour or so says that it's striking southern Lebanon.
1: Fox's Alex Hogan in Bedminster, New Jersey. President Trump is there at his golf resort. Police in Toledo, Ohio are still looking for suspects in a mass shooting at a street festival Saturday.
2: The celebration there called the Old West End Festival erupted in a mass shooting. Now, Toledo police say 12 people have been shot. Two were listed as critical condition. They are now all stable. There are at least two suspected shooters still at large. The phrase mass shooting often draws to mind the horrible scenarios of someone targeting unarmed citizens. Police think that is not the case in Toledo. Rather, it was two gunmen, possibly others, shooting at each other. They just didn't care about the innocents caught in the crossfire.
1: Fox's Mike Tobin. Pope Leo urges respect for migrants' rights in an address to the Parliament of Spain. 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
4: 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Heroes like NYPD Detective Victor Vargas, a U.S. Air Force veteran who died from pancreatic cancer after serving in the World Trade Center recovery efforts. Tunnel to Towers honored Detective Vargas by paying off the family's mortgage. 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
1: In Miami, opening statements are expected today at the trial of a real estate developer charged with manslaughter for the death of his daughter's 17-year-old friend in a boat crash 4 years ago. Prosecutors say George Pino was drunk, sped up, and hit a channel marker on the way back from his daughter's birthday party on a sandbar in Biscayne Bay. One of the other girls thrown overboard is described by her family as permanently, totally disabled. European leaders meet to discuss the war in Ukraine.
5: European leaders discuss the urgent need to ramp up production of weapons to combat Russia's powerful new range of missiles. The call came at a summit Sunday night in London's No. 10 Downing Street with British Prime Minister Starmer, French President Macron, German Chancellor Merz, and Ukrainian leader Zelensky. They also called for an immediate and complete ceasefire and the resumption of negotiations between the two sides. This comes after Russian President Putin recently rejected face-to-face talks with Zelensky. Ukraine's shortage of air defense systems, in part because of the depletion of U.S. stocks during the Iran conflict, has left Ukrainian civilians especially vulnerable to ballistic missiles. In London, Greg Balcott, Fox News.
1: The World Cup men's soccer tournament starts Thursday. There will be high security and another kind of surveillance.
6: A CDC public health squad plans to monitor wastewater and sort through sewage this summer to keep the public safe from infectious disease during the World Cup games. With 6.5 million travelers from 100 countries to witness 104 games in the U.S., Canada, and Mexico, posing a risk of rapid transmission with Ebola, hantavirus, and measles already on the radar. The squad's command post in a Georgetown lab will deploy advanced wastewater analysis using DNA and RNA sequencing of microbes' genetic strands with a daily status report, and the MedStar biocontainment unit doing a trial run for the L.A. Summer Olympics.
1: Fox News' Crowley on Wall Street. The Dow's up 207. The Nasdaq's up 445. Computer chip company stocks are bouncing back. I'm Chris Foster, Fox News.
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8: And good morning, 5 minutes after 10 on your Monday morning. It's getting warmer outside, still partly cloudy. We're up around 79. High temperature today going to be 90 before all is said and done. We should see a little bit of sunshine as we head into the afternoon also. Clouds sticking around overnight tonight. 68 will be the low. Tomorrow, sunny and hot. 99, 106 for the heat index. Winds gusting up to 30 miles an hour. Chance of rain, maybe even a thunderstorm developing overnight. 70% odds of it. Look for a low of 72. Still a slight chance of thunderstorms in the area Wednesday morning. Now, after that, though, sunshine and hot once again. 96, the expected high. Thursday, sunshine 88. Friday, sunny 88.

0: 91 in the forecast. We'll keep an eye on it, let you know if it changes as the day goes on. Authorities say that the rider of a motorcycle injured in a crash near Lamar's over the weekend has died. According to the Plymouth County Sheriff's Office, the victim was 33-year-old Dakota Acevedo of Lamar's. Deputies were called just after 10 o'clock Friday night to a crash northeast of the community. They say, according to witnesses, the motorcycle was traveling at a high rate of speed, failed to negotiate a curve, left the road. When deputies arrived, bystanders were already performing life-saving measures. Acevedo was unconscious and not breathing at the scene. First responders from the sheriff's office, the Lamar's PD, and local firefighters took over the rescue efforts. Acevedo was taken to a Lamar's hospital, stabilized, then life-flighted to Sioux Falls in critical condition. Authorities say that he later died as a result of injuries sustained in that accident. The sheriff's office confirms the motorcycle was the only vehicle involved. The crash remains under investigation at this time. And scientists at the University of Iowa have announced a research initiative designed to measure the health impacts of exposure to environmental toxins, things like pesticides, heavy metals, air pollutants. It's called the InSight Initiative. It will focus in part on the relationship between environmental toxins and cancer. Iowa right now is the second highest number of new cancer cases in the nation. Some research has suggested that cancer may be linked to manure runoff and air pollution from large-scale agricultural operations, but direct evidence so far has been lacking. University of Iowa Director of Hydroscience and Engineering Larry Weber said that the InSight program is intended to help fill that gap in.
1: We're taking this from not just environmental monitoring, but then connecting it to the epidemiological studies that say this type of exposure has led to this health effect.
0: Now, the research comes about as pesticide maker Bayer seeks immunity from cancer lawsuits at the federal level, arguing that their Roundup product is not carcinogenic. The company says there's a lack of conclusive scientific evidence that Roundup causes cancer and or other health defects. The Iowa legislature rejected a state-level immunity shield this past year. Iowa currently monitors waterways in real time for pollutants. Nitrates routinely leach into ground and surface water from large-scale agricultural operations around the state. Weber said that the InSight research will take statewide studies and testing even further.
1: We feel like we've got to also start testing for other things. Forever chemicals, PFAS is one that's of great importance to public health. And so we want to make sure that we're making measurements of those contaminants and communicating with the public that's impacted by them.
0: Researchers also are going to be studying how environmental toxins interact with other health problems. Special focus is being paid to maternal and newborn health, neurodevelopment, and autism-related outcomes as well. Partly cloudy skies and 78 on your Monday morning. From the WNAX newsroom at 9 minutes after, I'm Tim Borman.
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2: Hearing about the wheat crop and industry in South Dakota, I'm Danielle Drotzman with your Farm News Update. Visiting with John Kleingen, he is the Executive Director of the South Dakota Wheat Commission. And John, we're about to enter into harvest season here for winter wheat. So I guess when you look at the wheat produced in South Dakota, does that mostly stay in the U.S.? Do you export quite a bit of wheat, or I guess kind of fill us in on that front?
3: Well, I would say typically most of our wheat goes east to the mills and like around the Chicago area. Some of it might make its way out to the East Coast. Heard of unit trains going down to mills in Tampa, Florida. As a rule, 70 to 75% of our wheat is used domestically and 25% goes to export. And of that export, most of it goes probably west to the PNW. And I'd say a lot of that's going to be spring wheat and that's going to the Asian markets.
2: Watching like the future side of things, you know, wheat prices haven't been exactly the best here recently, but I guess what's kind of the feel that you get from farmers on what prices are doing at the moment?
3: Well, yeah, prices are pretty poor. That's to say it in a kind manner, I guess. But I think we're at the bottom of a cycle now. You know, there's frustration from farmers that I talk to about the low prices, but we're just at the bottom of this cycle. There's just a lot of wheat growing in the world. Last year, Russia had a good crop. Ukraine, Australia had a good crop. All the major wheat producers did well. Canada, United States. So, I mean, we've got a pile of wheat to burn through. Good thing is, you know, and I hate to say good thing, but the drought in the country this year will reduce our supply. And it sounds like Australia's in a drought and the higher fertilizer prices are causing them to cut back on their planted acres. So I think as we burn through the large supply, demand I don't see going anywhere. I mean, people are going to eat. Seems like year after year, demand keeps going up in the world for wheat. So we'll work our way back out of it. Prices did rally pretty good about a month ago. So hopefully the producers took advantage and got some wheat sold. They've kind of fallen back down now again, but I think long term, the wheat price will ratchet itself higher. It's just the timeline. I don't know when that's going to happen.
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0: battle you'd like to consign, 402-925-5141. Thank you.
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6: 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I'm Jim Remler. We're going to check your weather in just a bit. You got to buckle up and get ready for a hot day tomorrow. Hot and humid and heat advisories as well in parts of our region with warm temps. Details on the way here on your Monday, 570 WNAX.
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6: WNAX weather. Good morning. 81 at our studios. Cloudy skies here. Had some rain over the weekend. It'll be yesterday. Not a whole lot, but parts of the region saw a bit. And actually, it's fairly active at the moment. If we take a peek at current radar down just north of Lexington, Nebraska, right north of the interstate, heading north through Broken Bow. And actually up into south central South Dakota, just south of Chamberlain, the northern edge of that line of showers. Looks like heading into North Platte, Nebraska, too, seeing some pretty good showers. Once again, eastern Iowa with shower activity and through central Minnesota as well. Twins have the day off, so looks like there might be a little sprinkle or two in and around Minneapolis, St. Paul, but they don't kick off again until tomorrow. So have a day off after actually 17 days of straight 17 days of games there for the Minnesota Twins. 81, as I mentioned, here in Yankton and in general. Could see some severe storms again for the area. Most of southeast South Dakota, northern Nebraska, and western Minnesota, mainly impacting these areas Wednesday between 7 p.m., between 7 p.m. Tuesday, tomorrow, and 1 a.m. Wednesday, where we could see some hail and the primary threat and some damaging winds as well. At least a possibility for some Tuesday severe thunderstorm activity. During the day tomorrow, we are dealing with heat risk, significant heat and humidity for Tuesday. And

0: So we need to be careful. 90s and near 100, but heat index is well above 100 for tomorrow. So be careful if you're outdoors, especially on Tuesday. Here today, just 90 for a high. Partly sunny sky, southwest wind. 5 to 10 miles per hour here in Yankton. Overnight, 68, mostly cloudy skies. And then we'll see 99, sunny and hot. Heat index value in Yankton tomorrow, 106. Southeast wind at 5 to 10, picking up throughout the day. Could gust up around 30 at times through the afternoon. Showers, likely, possibly a thunderstorm Tuesday night. As I mentioned, chance of precip 70% and some lingering Wednesday morning showers as well. Another hot day, not quite as bad as Tuesday, but 96 for a high Wednesday here in Yankton. 88 on Thursday, 91 for Friday, and then back into the mid to low 80s for Saturday and Sunday. Right now, cloudy, 81 here in Yankton. 570 WNAX weather.
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7: Taking some time and talking about the pork industry, not only within the U.S., but within Canada. I'm Keith Lundberg with your WNAX Farm News Update. I had the opportunity to sit down and visit with Stephen Heckbert. He's the president and CEO of the Canada Pork Council. And we talked about the efforts that he and they've been doing.
8: Is to advocate on behalf of producers, talk to governments, both federally and provincially, about issues that producers are facing. Keep track of things happening around the world and make sure that producers know that we're advocating on their behalf and we're trying to design programs and services that will benefit them.
7: And you are here at World Pork Expo. You've been coming here for a number of years. What a great opportunity to visit with members of the U.S. and other countries.
8: Yeah, I will say we have a great relationship with NPPC and the National Pork Board. Really enjoy working with those folks. I don't know if they enjoy working with me, but they tolerate me at a minimum. We just think that the cross-border relationship in pork is so strong and so solid, right? Like, a lot of American producers depend on hogs from Canada. You know, weanlings coming down, particularly here in Iowa, and we buy a lot of the product that you process here. So, it's a symbiotic relationship. I was just in Washington yesterday, had a lot of conversations there. In fact, like, one of the things we're allied on is on the need for a farm bill and a fix to Prop 12. And as I told the folks in Washington, that's in spite of the fact that I actually think Canadian processors are benefiting from Prop 12 more than most American processors are. So I think we're selling more pork into California right now than perhaps the U.S. is. But we do not want a series of state-level regulations, right? We filed an amicus brief on Prop 12 when it came up. So, we're consistent in sort of a desire to make sure that Prop 12 gets fixed in the Farm Bill. So if folks are listening, remind your congressmen and your senators now that a fix to Prop 12 is crucial. And one of the things I would say is even a lame duck Congress can do it. So they shouldn't miss the opportunity to fix it, even if, it's in a lame duck status. So that's, one of the things we were talking about. We're also obviously talking about USMCA and the need for us to get sort of that renewed. In pork, frankly, the relationship between the United States and Canada is so good. You know, we've talked about this for many, many years about, if we could just be left alone, that would be our favorite thing. Like, just don't have a side letter, have a side deal. Just say, look, you pork guys have figured it out, right? We've done exactly what everybody asked us to do, integrated the supply.

0: chains basically acted like the border was very fluid, and it works well for both countries. Net-net, we're about, you know, I think some years we have a surplus, some years the U.S. has a surplus selling to us. But, you know, we frankly rely so much on that balanced trade that, that we think it's just amazing to sort of continue on that relationship.
1: And that sounds like a good partnership. And I want to bring in Evan Burt with us as well. He was responsible for getting us together. He's a good friend of agriculture, good friend of mine, Evan Burt. He's with the Government of Canada. Thank you for swinging by, bringing Stephen around here today. That was kind of cool.
2: Yeah, great. Thanks, Keith, for always looking out for the Canada-U.S. relationship.
0: I only came because you two were here.
1: Oh.
0: Otherwise, I wouldn't have come. When Evan said, are you going to be here? I'm like, well, if you're going to be there, obviously I have.
1: I like that.
2: So this is how we work. Partnership all around, right?
1: And
2: so.
1: I'm surprised he hasn't broke out in song yet. What a great opportunity to sit down and visit with Stephen as well as Evan as they are with the Government of Canada. And just talking about the importance of the countries working together through our free trade.
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2: Good morning, 570 WNAX. I'm Jim Remler. Hey, the circus. 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For instance, Pancake Feed this Wednesday at the center in Yankton. That is going to help out Pathways Shelter for the Homeless. All proceeds go to Pathways. But if you're there between 4 and 6 p.m. at the center on Wednesday, $8 a person for that Pancake Feed. Kids 5 and under get in free. And you're doing a good thing, too, helping out Pathways Shelter for the Homeless at the center on Wednesday. So a couple of events going on around our WNAX listening area this week.
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1: Continuing throughout the morning, we are seeing a lower livestock market, and across our grains, we're mostly mixed there. So good afternoon, or good morning, Danielle Drotzman here with this mid-morning market update for WNAX. June live cattle down $3.02 at $247.05. August down $3.62 at $238. October down $3.07 at $231.05. December down $2.90 at $230.77. February down $2.70 at $231.30. Feeder cattle, August down $3.72 at $350.17. September down $3.70 at $347.22. October down $3.45 at $343.77. November down $3.40 at $340.37. And January down $3.27 at $334.77. Looking at lean hogs this morning, June is down 17 cents at $94.12. July down 25 cents at $98.55. August up 7 cents at $97.30. October down 20 cents at $83.25. December is down 15 cents at $76.46. February down 15 cents at $79.97. And April down 25 cents at $84.07.
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0: at 418.5. September is up a half cent at 427.5. December up a half cent at 446.5. March is up a quarter at 461.75. July soybeans down 3 cents at 1118. August down 3.25 at 1123. September is down 1 cent at 1121.5. November down 1.5 cents at 1136.25. Soybean meal, July is down $3.90 at $304.60. August down $3.10 at $304.60. September is down $2.90 at $304.60. Looking at soybean oil, July is up 35 points at $74.47. August up 18 points at $73.31. And September is up 13 points at $72.33. Looking at Chicago wheat, July is up 5.75 at 585.75. September is up 5.25 at 598. December up 5 cents at 616.5. Kansas City wheat, July up 9 cents at 629.75. September up 8.25 at 639.75. December up 8 cents at 654.75. Minneapolis wheat, July is up 4.75 at 624.25. September up 2.75 at 649. And December is up a quarter at 670. And your oat trade today, July that's up a quarter at 312.75. And September up 2.25 at 335.5. That is a rundown of your current market information here with your mid-morning market update. And for WNAX, I'm Danielle Drotzman.
1: News. I'm Therese Crowley. President Trump still going to the Knicks game 3 against the Spurs tonight at New York's Madison Square Garden. Despite a mass stabbing at Penn Station under the Garden last night that injured 5 people. But his more immediate concern getting the Iran peace deal back on track, urging Iran and Israel to stop shooting at each other.
2: President here in New Jersey telling both sides to cease hostilities, posting this on Truth Social, writing, quote, both sides, Israel and Iran, are looking to do an immediate ceasefire. Final negotiations on peace are proceeding, subject to ignorance or stupidity getting in its way. The blockade will remain in place and in full force and effect until a final deal is reached.
1: Fox's Alex Hogan. Iran upset that Israel struck its proxy Hezbollah. 2 Virginia residents suing the White House over the UFC fight Sunday night, charging it violates Park Service rules against sporting events on public parkland. 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
3: Good morning from the WNAX newsroom. I'm Tim Borman. Here's stories that we're working on to bring you at the top of the hour. A man wanted in a shooting at the fairgrounds in Rapid City is now dead after an altercation with officers on the Pine Ridge Indian Reservation. We'll give you the details on that. And the South Dakota Division of Criminal Investigation has a new director as of last Friday. We'll talk a little bit more about that with comments from Attorney General Marty Jackley. Coming up in 5 minutes after, following Fox News on 570 WNAX. Yay.
4: From ice cream socials to bingo night, WNAX supports you. I am 570 WNAX Sports. I'm Jim Remler. After managing just 3 hits through 8 innings, the Minnesota Twins erupted for 4 runs in the ninth, bringing the tying run aboard yesterday before ultimately falling 6-5 to the Kansas City Royals at Target Field. Sunday marked the Twins' 17th game in 17 days. In the ninth inning, Josh Bell launched his 199th home run of his career. The Twins rallied behind him. Victor Caratini lined an RBI single that made it a one-run game, and pinch hitter Tristan Gray followed with another base hit to bring the tying run aboard. But despite all the momentum of a crowd hoping to witness Minnesota's first walk-off of 2026, there would be no happy ending as Brooks Lee ultimately flew out on the warning track to end it. Day off today for the Twins, starting a 3-game series tomorrow with the Tigers, 5:40 first pitch, 5 o'clock pregame here on WNAX. Other games in the majors, the White Sox losing to the Phillies 9-5, Tigers over the Mariners 5-4, Rangers pounded the Guardians 10-0 yesterday. Nelly Korda was atop the 2026 U.S. Women's Open.

0: And final leaderboard, winning at the Riviera Country Club in Pacific Palisades, California. She won this event for the first time in her career with a one-shot win on an 8-under 276. Charlie Hull and Gabby Lopez finished in a share of second place, a shot behind the champion, both finishing strong on the 18th hole. The first three games of the Stanley Cup Final couldn't have been more chaotic and physical, so the Las Vegas Golden Knights will enjoy an extra day off before heading into Game 4 against the Carolina Hurricanes at T-Mobile Arena tomorrow night. They have a 2-1 lead in the best-of-seven series. Victor Wembanyama and the San Antonio Spurs expressed confidence Sunday in the face of their most significant challenge to date, down 2-0 to the Knicks in the NBA Finals. Game 3 is set for tonight at Madison Square Garden. Just five teams in league history have overcome a 2-0 deficit in the finals. The last team to beat those long odds was the Milwaukee Bucks in 2021. The Spurs believe they can be number 6. And Alexander Zverev has won the 2026 French Open men's singles title after beating Flavio Cabolli in a 5-set epic in Paris. Zverev, 29, secured his first Grand Slam title after three previous final defeats, winning 6-1, 4-6, 6-4.
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2: 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Who works with you?
3: That's an awesome question. Yeah, we're really picky on who we hire here. There's a lot of times where you're dealing with pretty complex cases. I don't know, sometimes people go to their doc and they're good at what they do, but they have bad bedside manner. So we're making sure that people don't feel like numbers here. And so a lot of our team, I'm thinking about, you know, staff been with for 6 years, you know, one for 10, and, you know, they've worked at different hospitals, you know, and they maybe just said, hey, I wasn't seeing what I wanted to see. We had a gal who works at a nursing home, and then they were, you know, loving on people, but she goes, you know, obviously we're giving people a bunch of medication. So she's actually now seeing people get better without the use of medications. But I think the biggest thing is when you actually find people who care about the patient, where it's not just a chart number or a dollar sign, they're people. And I think everyone is awake enough in this world to see the people who actually care. And it's fun when people start getting patient results, but the fun part at the end of the re-exam, they always pull me aside and go, hey, I got to stop you and let you know, I just love your team and how they treat me. And so, it's a really intentional focus to obviously get patient results, but really find team members and, who actually care.
2: You make a good point, doctor. There is that procedure that they go through, but beyond that, there's that story of that patient. Give us one of those stories, doctor, from a recent patient.
3: Oh, it's awesome. We were just on a Kellolink with a patient who, you know, when she came in, she was skeptical. And I fully understand when people are skeptical, especially with the whole AI marketing and who do you trust or who do you listen to. But she saw us on TV, and then she came in. And we've had a lot of people on the radio now who are starting to come in, too. But she was at the point where, you know, she was diabetic, and then there's some other things that happened. It got to the point that her feet felt like cardboard. She started tripping. She actually fell and landed right on her face, broke her glasses. And I think that for her, that was the tipping point, because she started hearing about us helping with people with, you know, legs and feet and strength and balance. But even though she was skeptical, she was desperate. And by the time she came in, it was really, really neat, because within about 90 days, she got to the point where her feet, actually within about 1 month, she started noticing a difference. Within 90 days, she said, holy cow, it's totally different. And now she's at that point where her feet, she goes, they feel almost 100% perfect. And that's not common, by the way. I think a lot of people overpromise the world, but she said her feet that felt like cardboard are like 100% better. And so the whole goal is just finding it before it gets worse and worse and worse. But I don't know, it's really fun when people, they're super skeptical, and then they become like one of your biggest advocates.
2: So you were telling me about a rebranding of your business. Let's talk about that briefly. That's coming up.
3: So currently we're Axiom Chiropractic and Neuropathy. So background is in chiropractic, but we do things different. Our niche is more legs and feet. We are rebranding to the Axiom Neuropathy Institute. And so what it is, we have about 60 clinics already. We mentor across the nation. And so we've had patients reach out from Bogota, Colombia, and Alaska. Here, we just had someone who, you know, signed up as a patient from Custer, so driving 6 hours, but we mentor different doctors across the nation. So we're all in on helping people get results with legs and feet. And so we are rebranding to the Axiom Neuropathy Institute. And so it's super exciting. And we're just in that fun transition right now.
2: Well, let's wrap up our visit this morning. How do people get a hold of you?
3: So a few different ways when people have different problems, if they're numbness, tingling, pins and needles in their legs and feet, balance issues, maybe the feet don't feel as confident as they used to, they can just go to something called freescreening.com. And what we do is, yeah, it'll just take you to the website that gives you a little bit more information about what we do. And if someone wants to take advantage of it, they can. If not, that's okay too. But if they go to freescreening.com, we do a

0: free nerve damage screening here at the office to see if someone might be someone we would be able to help.
1: Thank you very much, Dr. Justin Wubin with Axiom Chiropractic and Neuropathy in Sioux Falls. Again, if you're dealing with numbness, burning,

0: And we've got places to go in 2026. We already have folks signing up for our fall foliage flyaway. We fly into Boston and then run around for 8 days in the New England states. You'll see covered bridges, beautiful mountains, deep gorges, lots of fun shops and museums.
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3: Good morning, 570 WNAX weather. 84, mostly cloudy at the moment here in Yankton, and we are going to top out around 90 today and partly sunny skies. What's happening tomorrow? A heat risk for a good portion of our region. Significant heat and humidity is going to build in this week. Mostly tomorrow. Temps tomorrow peaking in the 90s to near 100. But so we'll see heat indexes above 100 degrees, moderating just a little bit on Wednesday, and then definitely cooling down a little bit as we head toward the weekend. But tomorrow could be pretty nasty in spots and dangerous, too. We just need to be careful, especially if you're working outdoors. Here's what we're looking at tomorrow. 99 in Yankton on your Tuesday and a heat index value of 106. Breezy tomorrow. Winds picking up, gusting at 30 miles per hour. Overnight low 68 under cloudy skies tonight. And then Tuesday night, very good chance for showers, maybe some thunderstorm activity. Overnight low of 72. Wednesday, those lingering showers before 7 a.m. Sunny and hot, 96. 88 on Thursday, 91 Friday, and then low to mid 80s in Yankton over the weekend. Watching eastern Iowa with more showers today. Also checking in through central Minnesota. They are seeing quite a bit. Between Broken Bow and Lexington, they've had some thunderstorm activity. I was just going to check. Let's see. That's a possibility. Just check the severe weather. And could see central counties. That's out of our listening area. So I think we're good for now. I just thought maybe I'd see a thunderstorm pop up, perhaps. But actually, until 11 o'clock, let's see, southeastern Custer County in central Nebraska. It looked like there might be something there. Severe thunderstorm located near Sumner, about 19 miles northeast of Lexington and moving northeast at 30. So severe thunderstorm warning for southeastern Custer County. And that's for the next about 10 minutes. We'll keep an eye on that, including Mason City, Gavin Siding, intersection of highways 183 and Kumro Road, also Kumro. Down in that vicinity, some pretty good thunderstorms and possible severe weather. Right now, 83 at our WNAX studios under mostly cloudy skies here in Yankton.
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7: Looking for a trailer?

0: fish-eating parasite were confirmed. Agriculture Secretary Brooke Rollins says that it's not a concern for the U.S. food supply. She added that the USDA is working right now to eradicate the pest. Apple is holding its Worldwide Developer Conference today. The tech giant is releasing software updates that will be paired with new hardware in the fall. It will also release more about its AI strategy, including Siri updates and its new partnership to use Google Gemini models. Profits for the airline industry are expected to see a sharp decline this year. The International Air Transport Association expects the industry's profitability to be cut in half in 2026. Fuel costs alone are adding an additional $100 billion to their bottom lines. Markets are higher as Iran has ended military operations against Israel. The Dow Industrial Average is up almost 200 points. The NASDAQ is up more than 400. And that's your money now.
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3: It's time now for your Live at 55. I'm Danielle Drotzman with this market update for WNAX. June live cattle down $3.82 to $46.25. August down $4.40 at $237.27. October down $3.70 at $230.42. December down $3.37 at $230.30. Feeder cattle, August down $3.77 at $350.12. September down $3.62 at $347.20. October down $3.60 at $343.62. November down $3.62 at $340.05. Lean hogs, June down 7 cents at $94.22. July down 50 cents at $98.30. August is up 2 cents at $97.22. October down 32 cents at $83.12. Taking a look on your grain side, looking at July corn, that's up 1 3/4 at $4.19 1/4. September up 1 1/2 cents at $4.28 1/2. December is up 1 cent at $4.47. July soybeans down 3 1/4 at $11.18 1/4. August down 2 3/4 at $11.23 1/4. September down 1 3/4 at $11.20 3/4. Soybean meal, July is down $4.50 at $304.20. August is down $3.60 at $304.10. And September down $3.40 at $304.10. Soybean oil, July is down 43 points at $74.55. August down up 23 points at $73.38. September is up 14 points at $72.34. Looking at Chicago wheat, July is up 6 3/4 at $5.86 3/4. September is up 6 1/4 at $5.99, and December up 6 1/4 at $6.17 3/4. Kansas City wheat, July is up 10 1/2 cents at $6.31 3/4. September up 9 1/2 cents at $6.41, and December up 8 1/2 cents at $6.55 1/4. Looking at Minneapolis wheat, July is up 7 3/4 at $6.27 1/4. September up 6 3/4 at $6.53. December up 4 3/4 at $6.74 1/2. And your oat trade today, July is down 1/4 at $3.12 1/4. September is up 3 cents at $3.36 1/4. That is a rundown

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2: 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The

0: first direct exchange of fire since a U.S. ceasefire with Iran 2 months ago.
1: A heavy exchange of fire overnight as the Iranians launched more than two dozen ballistic missiles at Israel. The Israelis responding with a series of airstrikes across Iran. But today, Iran's IRGC says they have halted attacks against the Jewish state.
0: Fox's Trey Yingst in Tel Aviv.
1: The president spoke with Fox News overnight as this Iranian ballistic missile attack was taking place. I asked the president what his message would be for Iran. He said, what I would suggest to Iran, you've shot your missiles, that's enough. Get back to the table and make a deal.
0: The Israeli prime minister just acknowledging a halt in fighting with Iran, but also vowing to respond with force to any future attacks. Tonight, both President Trump and the New York City mayor are planning to attend Game 3 of the NBA Finals at Madison Square Garden, a day after five people were stabbed in Penn Station under the arena. The suspect was also injured and sent to the hospital. A federal lawsuit aims to stop a sporting event set for next weekend on the White House South Lawn.
2: The Public Integrity Project filed a lawsuit over the weekend on behalf of two Virginia residents who argue the UFC fight card Sunday night at the White House violates National Park Service regulations and rules prohibiting sporting events on federal parkland. President Trump announced the event several months ago as part of the celebration centered around the 250th anniversary of the nation's founding. Sunday is also President Trump's 80th birthday.
0: Fox's Jared Halpern at the White House. A White House spokesperson calls the lawsuit obstructionist and baseless and says the UFC event is no different than other events hosted by the White House on the South Lawn and on the National Mall. A partial rebound on Wall Street. The Dow is up about 86 points after Friday's plunge. 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
4: 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He later lost his life to a related cancer. The Tunnel to Towers Foundation was able to honor his sacrifice by paying off the family's mortgage. 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
0: It's the defense's turn at the Texas trial over a deadly attack at a high school track meet after the prosecution rested over the weekend.
5: Carmelo Anthony's accused of murder, stabbing Austin Metcalf to death after Metcalf told Anthony to leave his school's tent at the track and field championship in Frisco, Texas at the Kirkendall Stadium last year. One 18-year-old defense witness said while track meets were more informal than football games and people walked around a lot and went into other teams' tents, he said he would leave if he was asked and would never bring a knife to a track meet. Metcalf had told Anthony to leave his team's tent when one prosecution witness said Metcalf shoved Anthony after Anthony said, "You're not going to move me." After that, Anthony, who previously had his hand in a backpack, stabbed Metcalf. Another prosecution witness said Anthony cursed at them and said he wasn't leaving the tent after being asked who he was. Jessica Rosenthal, Fox News.
0: Anthony's lawyers are arguing self-defense. Federal agriculture officials confirming two new cases of flesh-eating screwworm fly in Texas found in a calf and a dog hundreds of miles apart, bringing the total number of cases to four. The state mobilizing multiple agencies, urging ranchers and residents to inspect animals daily. The head of the World Health Organization says a closed border should reopen, despite an ongoing Ebola outbreak.
6: Uganda temporarily shut its border with the Democratic Republic of Congo last month in an attempt to limit the spread of Ebola. The DRC is where the current outbreak is most prevalent, with more than 500 recorded infections. Uganda has reported 19 confirmed cases. World Health Organization Director General Tedros Adhanom Ghebreyesus is visiting Uganda. Speaking at an Ebola isolation unit, he told reporters while the initial decision to close the border was sound, blanket travel restrictions don't work.
0: Fox's Jonathan Savage. A powerful earthquake now blamed for at least 35 deaths in the southern Philippines and more than 200 injuries and significant damage in General Santos City. I'm Lisa Brady, Fox News.
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8: 5 minutes after on your Monday, on our way today to a high of 90 degrees.

0: sunny skies. Winds out of the south, 5 to 10. Overnight tonight, dropping to 68. Tomorrow, sunshine and hot, 99. But the heat index, that could top out at 106. Winds will pick up. We'll see some gusts up around 30 throughout the course of the day. Then a possibility of showers or maybe a thunderstorm overnight Tuesday night. Up to a 70% possibility, to be exact. Low's going to drop to 72. Wednesday, still a chance of thunderstorms in the morning, but clearing off, becoming sunny by the afternoon. And again, around 96 for a high temperature. We'll have a more in-depth look at your forecast coming up in just a few minutes. A man wanted in connection to a shooting at the Central States Fairgrounds in Rapid City is dead after authorities say he opened fire on officers on the Pine Ridge Indian Reservation. Now, the Rapid City Police Department and Pennington County Sheriff's Office say that 58-year-old John Troy Lee of Rapid City was being sought. This after a man was shot on Sunday morning at the fairgrounds. That individual was taken to a hospital. The name and condition have not been released at this point in time. Investigators say that witnesses saw Lee leave the area in a white short cab pickup truck and warned that he should be considered armed and dangerous. Now, later, the Oglala Sioux Tribe Department of Public Safety says officers tracked him to the southwest part of the Pine Ridge Indian Reservation following tips from local residents. Authorities say that Lee fired on the officers during that encounter, wounding one tribal law enforcement officer. Law enforcement then returned fire, and Lee was killed. The officer's injuries were reported as non-life-threatening. Multiple agencies are now investigating that incident. And the South Dakota Division of Criminal Investigation has a new director. Attorney General Marty Jackley has appointed longtime agent Chad Mosteller to lead the agency. Jackley says Mosteller brings over 20 years of experience, joining DCI back in 2002 and serving in a wide range of investigative and leadership roles over the past time. He calls Mosteller well-qualified and a strong fit to guide the state's top investigative agency forward.
1: A field agent, he was in charge of training, he's been in charge of admin, just done a fabulous job and had many years of working with our chiefs, our sheriffs, and highway patrol and other agencies, which is important to us. We want to have those strong relationships, including with our federal partners.
0: Mosteller officially took the oath of office Friday. He replaces Dan Satterley, who steps down after being appointed U.S. Marshal for South Dakota by President Donald Trump. With that transition now complete, the Attorney General says DCI remains focused on its core mission, supporting law enforcement statewide and handling major criminal investigations. From the WNAX Newsroom, I'm Tim Borman.
2: This August, we're once again flying folks to London and then boarding the Eurostar.

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3: Taking a look at drought by state and outlook on weather for the week. I'm Danielle Drotzman with your farm news update. USDA meteorologist Brad Rippey goes over the latest numbers of states with significant D3 to D4 drought coverage.
4: I did want to talk a little bit more about this higher end drought, the D3s and D4s, extreme to exceptional drought on the U.S. Drought Monitor. We still, in early June, have 25 of the 48 states showing some degree of extreme or exceptional drought. So it's still a pretty impressive swath of significant drought in various parts of the country. Most of the states impacted now are across either the Great Plains or the Western U.S. Utah leads on June 2nd with 60% coverage of D3 or D4, followed by Nebraska at 55%. Then getting back out to the west, that list also includes Oklahoma at 38%, Colorado 36%, North Carolina 31%, and Idaho 30% coverage of D3 to D4.
3: And Rippey also gives us a look at the forecast across the U.S. for this week.
4: Taking a look at the National Weather Service 8 to 14 day outlook takes us right into mid-June. This covers the period from June 9th through the 15th. It does look like the entire country is going to see above normal temperatures, except for South Texas, where we expect to see near normal temperatures. Greatest likelihood of above normal temperatures will be across the western and northern United States. In terms of precipitation, it does look like we'll continue to see a number of active disturbances across the country as we head through the remainder of the first half of June. We are expecting near or above normal precipitation nationwide, except in parts of Northern California and the Northern Great Basin. So warm and showery is the word of the day as we head through the remainder of the first half of June.
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5: Hi, this is Luke Lewandowski. 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
6: Hello, this Tuesday, June 9th, will be a special bred cow and pairs auction here at the Atkinson Livestock Market. Going to get started on the weigh-ups at 9 a.m. John Krieger with a complete dispersion of 50 black running age pairs. Jeff Hostert, 45 black first calf pairs. Grant Nielsen, 10 Angus second calf to solid mouth pairs. Richard Kilmerey with 21 black white face second and third calving fall cows. Stephen Matt Kaup, 10 black second and third calvers, AI bred to start calving August 25th. Todd Betcher with 13 Angus and Hereford breeding bulls, plus several smaller consignments of pairs and bred cows. Check our website for more details and videos. 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
15: 570 WNAX. We're at 85 degrees under overcast skies here in Yankton. And looking at significant heat and humidity with briefly build into the area early this week. We're looking at tomorrow, highs in the 90s to near 100, easing a bit Wednesday before cooling down a little bit later in the week. But the major risk will be heat tomorrow with heat-related illness, a possibility. If you're outside, please stay as cool as possible. Hydrate, definitely, but heat indexes well above 100. For some areas, and then could see some thunderstorm activity later in the day today into the overnight hours. We're seeing North Platte, Nebraska, up toward O'Neill, line of showers and thunderstorms. Central Minnesota, also eastern Iowa with some current rain showers. We see 90 in our future today, partly sunny skies here in Yankton. 99 tomorrow, sunny, hot, and a heat index at 106, a breezy day, actually gusty winds at 30 out of the southeast at times. Showers very likely, and possibly thunderstorm activity here in the Yankton area and southeast South Dakota Tuesday night. Low around 72, chance of precip 70%. A hot day Wednesday with a high near 96, but not quite like Tuesday, not as humid. Sunny, 88 Thursday, 91 Friday, and then low to mid-80s for the weekend. 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

0: area. So I'm sure you are working hard at planting. How has that been going so far this year?
1: Yeah, I would say planting went pretty well in the Brookings area. I'm from Bruce, actually, just about 15 miles northwest. We had a pretty good rain early in the season, last week, April, and then it's been pretty dry since then. So once we got in the field, things went pretty rapidly. I think we were completely wrapped up by the middle of May, which is early for us. We had a pretty dry spring here, so things looked a little, I would say, especially the spring wheat we planted looked a little tough early, but since we had that rain in the last part of April, and we've had a couple small rains since then, it's kind of perked up and looks pretty good now.
0: Gotcha. Yeah, and that was kind of going to be my next question. You know, we've been hearing a lot about just the conditions, and especially up in that area. I was going to ask if you guys are like dry, a little bit too wet, or just right. So at the moment, it's going okay.
1: Yeah, you know, typically you don't need a lot of moisture in the spring because the plants are so small. You know, as long as you can get some small rains to get things going, you don't really need much rain till the middle of summer, but it is nice to get some in the bank just in case it gets dry later.
0: Absolutely. All right. Well, I guess as we kind of talk about wheat, you know, we've been hearing a lot about winter wheat, and I guess just kind of the poor condition that we're seeing in some of our major producing states, you know, mainly to the south, Nebraska, Kansas, but, you know, that's maybe not the case in South Dakota. So I guess on the winter wheat side, maybe just fill us in on what you're seeing for the crop in South Dakota.
1: Well, yeah, it's, you know, it's been awfully dry, and I'd say especially Nebraska, western Kansas, Colorado, even stretching down into Oklahoma and Texas to a little bit of a lesser extent. And it sounds like the wheat yields coming out are less than average. Decent protein, you know, you'll see that in a dry year, but it sounds like the rate of abandonment in those states is much higher than what you typically see. South Dakota, I would say we've escaped it somewhat, although the southern part of the state below I-90 has been extremely dry. Talking to a producer from the winter area last week, and he said it's as dry as he's seen it since 1976, which is saying something. Now, however, they did get some good rains this week in that area. I think they've had 2 to 3 inches in a couple different days. So whether that's enough to help finish along, I mean, obviously it'll help with what winter wheat is left in the field. I think a lot of the winter wheat in that area, you know, south of I-90 in the state has been baled off for hay or will be baled off for hay. I don't know how much will be left to harvest. You get other areas of the state, you know, west of Pierre in that Stanley County area. Stuff looks pretty good there. They've been wet. So it's kind of a really variable season, although we tend to see that just about every year in South Dakota. Someone's dry, someone's wet. And it's hard to pin things down. I think the USDA said we had about 700,000 acres of winter wheat planted last fall. But I think we're probably only going to harvest about 500,000 acres. So pretty high rate of abandonment there. And spring wheat, from what I'm hearing, looks pretty good in most areas. So if we can get some timely rains and avoid some heat, we might still have a pretty decent spring wheat crop.
0: Gotcha. And I guess when you look at like harvest for winter wheat, you know, you said you might only have close to 500,000 harvested this year. I mean, that should be starting here pretty soon. Or when can we expect that?
1: Oh, let's see. I would say probably the earliest we'll get started would be maybe, you know, in the southern areas where there is something left to harvest. Maybe the end of June, probably more like the first week of July. Things will get going, and then, you know, it'll progress north after that, just depending on the weather.
0: With your WNAX Farm News Update, I'm Danielle Drotzman.
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3: Stocks are rising on Wall Street. The NASDAQ up more than 400 points. The index looking to rebound after its worst day in more than a year. Meanwhile, the Dow Jones Industrials and the S&P 500 are also higher. Oil prices stabilizing a bit, but it is still up 1%, even though Iran and Israel have halted their attacks at the behest of the president. Shares of NVIDIA are up 1.5%. The company announcing it's teaming up with leading South Korean technology companies to build large-scale artificial intelligence infrastructure in Asia. Bank of America raising its outlook for data storage company SanDisk to $2,100 a share. Right now, shares are up 7%. Again, stocks are rising. That's your Fox Business Report. I'm Frank Lanza, invested in you.
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2: 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Coming up, Greg Hansen with Hansen Agri Commodities. Keith's guest here at 11:30. Markets and analysis. Twins have the day off. They were playing baseball for 17 straight days. They unfortunately lost 3 of 4 from Kansas City, but the day off, and they're back in action tomorrow. It's the next 2 days of 5 o'clock. Pregame, so a shortened drive time on Tuesday and Wednesday, 5:40 first pitch here on 570 WNAX. While I have your attention, how about an auction tomorrow? Enderson Farm Retirement Auction. 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We've got Marlin Freed Estate Gun and Collectible Auction. 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And more. 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
6: After opening up higher this morning, we are now seeing some pressure on the livestock markets. That includes our live cattle, feeder cattle, and lean hog market. On the grain side of things, we are seeing some pressure yet on soybeans, but some strength starting to develop on corn and on wheat. Good morning, everyone. I'm Keith Lundberg with a look at your late morning markets. Markets this hour being brought to us by Hansen Agri Commodities, based out of Walnut Grove, Minnesota. And we're going to talk with Greg here in just a quick moment. As we do look at the livestock scene, we find June live cattle here this morning down $3.90 at $246.17. August down $4.60 at $237.02. October down $3.90 at $230.22. December down $3.62 at $230.05. And February down $3.20 at $230.77. Feeder cattle market, August down $4 at $349.87. September down $3.80 at $347 even. October down $3.72 at $343.50. November down $3.50 at $340.17. And January down $3.70 at $334.35. Lean hog trade, June is down 17 cents, 94.12. July down 87, 97.92. August down 30 cents, 96.95. October down 50 cents, 82.95. And December down 42 at 76.17. It is time to check in with Greg Hansen, Hansen Agri Commodities, Walnut Grove, Minnesota. And Greg, nice to have you on here with us this morning on this Monday as we get ready to wrap up your late morning markets. But we are seeing some pressure all the way around on the livestock scene. Cattle side, first of all, opening up higher here this morning. I know on the cash side, we finished out last week 256 to 258. Your take here this morning?
7: Well, you know we've got that screw worm. We did hear now this morning, Canada says they will not take any live animals out of Texas. I had a feeling that might be coming along. Not that we move a lot of live animals into Canada. But we also found now there's a couple more confirmed cases. So we're up to a total of four, another calf. And actually, I heard one of them was a dog. So, there's going to be a lot of unknown, a lot of question marks. It seemed like last week when we finally saw this screw worm show up, it was kind of a sell the rumor by the fact mentality, the way we spiked higher. Now that we are probably going to see more and more of this stuff if we're now 100 miles into the state of Texas from Mexico. There's some male flies that are not sterile that are breeding with females. I'm sure we'll find more cases. I guess the question was how far north will it go as temps warm up. We'll see more. Can we keep it contained? I guess the big question will be, what does Mrs. Consumer do? It's not going to end up in the meat. The Mexicans have been selling meat around the world, including to here. So it's just going to come down to what's the consumer anticipate. But I say just, the market today is just taking some money off this table because of this.
6: And over on the hog side of things as well, opened up this morning higher. We are seeing a lower market.

0: When you look at the cash side of things, what are we at? 93 to say 95. But catching my attention as we wrap things up on Friday, look at that poor cutout over that 101 level.
1: Yeah, so it looks like, are we starting to get some demand? What I want to see is what do weights do. There's some rumbling out here that maybe we are starting to pull some you know, increase in our slaughter due to that. And I guess I want to see how weights shake out. Do we start to see these weights drop a little bit? Does that mean that we truly are going to be starting to slaughter a few more numbers based on where that cutout's at?
0: All right, sir, hold on tight. Let's switch over to the grain side of things. We did have a couple of splash sales here overnight. We had 264,000 metric tons of soybeans go out the door to unknown, and we had 103,000 metric tons of corn go out the door to Japan. Here in the meantime, July corn is up a penny at 418, September steady 427, December steady 445, March steady at 461. July soybeans, they're down 6.5, 1115, September down 3.5, 1119, November down 4.5, 1133, March down 4.75, 1154. July soybean meal is down $5 a ton, 303.50. August down 420 at 303.50. July soybean oil up 8 points at 74.20. August, however, down 6 at 73.08. On the wheat front, we are higher now in all three exchanges. July Chicago up 6 cents at 5.86. December up 5 at 6.16. March up 4.75 at 6.32. July Kansas City wheat up 10 cents at 6.31. December up 8 at 6.54. March up 6 at 6.66. July Minneapolis wheat, that's up 3.25, 6.22. December up 1 penny at 6.71. March is up a penny at 6.89. Rounding out the oat trade here today, July is steady at 3.12. December is up 2.5 at 3.43 and 3/4. Again, visiting this morning with Greg Hansen, Hansen Agri Commodities, Walnut Grove, Minnesota. And again, here we are seeing some pressure on the soybean side, some strength on the wheat market, corn now on both sides of unchanged. Your take on the grain scene this morning, Greg?
1: Well, I say it's nice to see the wheat finally try to put a bottom in here. I think, you know, there was some slow up and some harvest pace. The cool temperatures in the north, and, you know, cool's great, but, you know, I think that spring wheat, we'd like to see a little more heat as with that cooler forecast for next week. And for the corn end, you know, that thing's just been free falling. It looks like it's trying to put a bottom in. I mean, we're still 2 hours from the close, roughly, hour and 45 minutes. We still need to see, you know, things turn around here a little bit. It does feel like there is a lot of pent-up demand at these kind of levels, not only domestically, but globally. But, you know, the way that corn market's been dropping, you know, if you try to go in and pick a bottom, it's like trying to catch a falling knife. You know, do you catch it or do you cut your hand off? So I do think when we can get a couple decent, you know, calmer days, maybe even a little bit of a bounce in this corn market, I do think we'll see some demands show up and want to buy this thing. I think there'll be another opportunity, but, you know, do we go back to where we were? That's might be a stretch unless we can get some weather to chat about. And I say, you know, this week, let's, you know, warmer, wetter, next week, cooling and cooler temps. You know, that's not a perfect forecast, but it's not bad. If we can see this weather start to turn, maybe warm up and dry out, there's some areas in the Midwest I'm a little nervous about because of how it got planted, how late it got planted, but there's just nothing you can really trade on the weather side today.
0: We also have a WASDE report coming out here Thursday morning. Any thoughts on that, this report of importance?
1: Well, I mean, they're all important. I think really the big one's going to be the end of the month. What do we see for quarterly stocks? What do we see for acres? This one, you know, there might be some South American production adjustment, but I think it's going to be fairly uneventful, to be honest.
0: All right. Outside markets, how are things reacting today?
1: Well, the crude market was up strong earlier. You know, we're still, there were some people shooting at each other over the weekend. Calmer heads have prevailed out of the knob, but crude is up a dollar. And just looking at the U.S. dollar, we're off a little today, but we kind of broke out of our little trading range here and went high.

0: hired on Friday, and of course, you know, a higher dollar does not help us with exports.
1: And it doesn't. As always, thank you so much, sir. I appreciate it. You have a great day.
0: Thank you. You too.
1: All right. Greg Hansen, Hansen Agri Commodities, Walnut Grove, Minnesota, helping us out here today as we round out your late morning markets. And our thanks to him and his crew there at Hansen Agri Commodities for helping us out with today's market update. That is a look at the latest we have for now. For WNAX, I'm Keith Weinberg.
2: 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I'm getting to the time. WNAX.
3: Gianna Gelosi. Security is tight around New York's Madison Square Garden. It is game three of the NBA Finals tonight, and President Trump is going to be there to watch. Secret Service Special Agent in Charge, Matt McCool.
4: Secret Service's focus is straightforward: to ensure everyone attending the game can enjoy the game and have a safe experience while we carry out our responsibility to protect the President of the United States.
3: Now, there was a stabbing spree on the train station below Madison Square Garden, Penn Station, last night. Six people hospitalized, including the suspect. Iran and Israel said that they were going to wind down an overnight military escalation.
5: These were the first such attacks between the two countries since a ceasefire was declared 2 months ago. Iran warns it'll restart its offensive if Israel continues attacks against Hezbollah.
3: That's Fox's Jonathan Savage. President Trump urged both sides to calm down. 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

0: And in the WNEX newsroom, here's stories we're working on to bring you over the noon hour today. We talked about this one a few months ago, but now we have a resolution to it. There was a student at the South Dakota School of Mines and Technology working on her PhD. She's from India, and the Department of Homeland Security was talking about deporting her, pulling her visa. Well, now we have the resolution. Stick around. We'll tell you about it. It's been 3 months since the disappearance and death of 14-year-old McKenna Wendell of Sioux Falls. Authorities say charges are imminent. We have comments from Attorney General Marty Jackley. And how many people voted in the Iowa primary last Tuesday? We've got preliminary numbers from the Secretary of State's office. Those stories and more come your way at 5 minutes after following Fox News right here on 570 WNAX.
1: Celebrating almost one full day without Chloe laughing. It's drive time. Never mind.
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3: Sports. I'm Jim Remler. After managing just three hits through eight innings, the Minnesota Twins erupted for four runs in the ninth, bringing the tying run aboard yesterday before ultimately falling 6-5 to the Kansas City Royals at Target Field. Sunday marked the Twins' 17th game in 17 days. In the ninth inning, Josh Bell launched his 199th home run of his career. The Twins rallied behind him. Victor Caratini lined an RBI single that made it a one-run game, and pinch hitter Tristan Gray followed with another base hit to bring the tying run aboard. But despite all the momentum of a crowd hoping to witness Minnesota's first walk-off of 2026, there would be no happy ending as Brooks Lee ultimately flew out on the warning track to end it. Day off today for the Twins, starting a three-game series tomorrow with the Tigers, 5:40 first pitch, 5 o'clock pregame here on WNAX. Other games in the majors, the White Sox losing to the Phillies 9-5, Tigers over the Mariners 5-4, Rangers pounded the Guardians 10-0 yesterday. Nelly Korda was atop the 2026 U.S. Women's Open Final Leaderboard, winning at the Riviera Country Club in Pacific Palisades, California. She won this event for the first time in her career with a one-shot win on an 8-under 276. Charlie Hull and Gabby Lopez finished in a share of second place, a shot behind the champion, both finishing strong on the 18th hole. The first three games of the Stanley Cup Final couldn't have been more chaotic and physical, so the Las Vegas Golden Knights will enjoy an extra day off before heading into Game 4 against the Carolina Hurricanes at T-Mobile Arena tomorrow night. They have a 2-1 lead in the best-of-seven series. Victor Wembanyama and the San Antonio Spurs expressed confidence Sunday in the face of their most significant challenge to date, down 2-0.

0: to the Knicks in the NBA Finals. Game 3 is set for tonight at Madison Square Garden. Just 5 teams in league history have overcome a 2-0 deficit in the finals. The last team to beat those long odds was the Milwaukee Bucks in 2021. The Spurs believe they can be number 6. And Alexander Zverev has won the 2026 French Open men's singles title after beating Flavio Cobolli in a 5-set epic in Paris. Zverev, 29, secured his first Grand Slam title after 3 previous final defeats, winning 6-1, 4-6, 6-4.
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2: In it here now, what are you gonna do now? 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
1: Good morning, 570 WNAX. Not really a chance of showers around here today. Kind of feels like it, looks like it. Somewhat dark, cloudy, and 90 expected for a high here today at our WNAX studios. But we are anticipating partly sunny skies. Right now, between North Platte and Broken Bow, a line of showers and thunderstorms. And in the Minneapolis-St. Paul area and north through central Minnesota, scattered showers there. And eastern Iowa also currently with showers. The big weather story will be tomorrow, heat and humidity. 106 with a heat index here in Yankton, and a good chunk of our region will see upper 90s, very windy, and somewhat dangerous if you're outside. Please hydrate, and you know, if you can take do stuff inside tomorrow, it will be a little better Wednesday and better yet on Thursday. Wednesday around here, 96 yet, with a chance of thunderstorms. Tuesday night, good chance in southeast South Dakota for some rain showers, possibly thunderstorm activity. Look for a low around 72. By Friday, well, by Saturday, we'll see 85, 80 on Sunday. So starting to cool off.
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1: Toward the end of the week, just a bit. 84 right now, mostly cloudy skies here at 570 WNAX.
3: This is Chad Heathen with Kimball Livestock Exchange, letting you know what's coming up for Tuesday. Going to be having our anniversary sale here on Tuesday. 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No way up cows. Consignments include. Here's 370 head of black heifers, they weigh 7 to 775. 70 head of red and Shercross heifers, they weigh 7 to 775. Here's 410 head of black P red heifers, they weigh 750 to 10. Here's 240 head of black Buck Baldy steers, they weigh 9 to 9 and a quarter. Here's 225 head of black Buck Baldy steers, they weigh 9 to 1050. 70 head of Shercross heifers, they weigh 750 to 950. Here's 140 head of black Buck Baldy heifers, they weigh 850 to 875. 140 head of black Buck Baldy heifers, they weigh 8 1/4 to 875. 120 head of black and Shercross, they weigh 9 to 10. Here's 120 head of black steers, they weigh 10 to 11. Here's 115 black heifers, they weigh 8 1/4 to 875. 70 head of black Buck Baldy heifers, weigh 750 to 850. Here's 65 head of blacks, they weigh 7 1/4 to 850. 60 head of black Buck Baldy heifers, they weigh 850 to 950. Here's 55 head of black, red, Shercross, they weigh 775 to 8 1/4. 50 head of black heifers, they weigh 7 to 8. 50 head of black and red steers, they weigh 850 to 9. 20 head of black Buck Baldy steers and heifers, they weigh 5 to 6. 20 head of black heifers, weigh 11 to 12. Here's 35 head of blacks, they weigh 8 to 10. Here's 25 head of mixed fall calf steers, they weigh 5 to 750, plus many more by sale time. Go to KimballLivestockExchange.com for a full listing or call the barn, 605 605-

0: June 9th. I don't recall if I mentioned the pancake feed at the center, but I'm going to do it again. The center in Yankton this Wednesday from 4 to 6 p.m. You can help out Pathways for Pathways Shelter for the Homeless. All money going to them, the proceeds to the Pathways folks. $8 a person for an awesome pancake feed. Help out your neighbors and friends. Kids 5 and under are free. Again, that's at the center in Yankton from 4 to 6 come Wednesday. If you have an event like that you want us to talk about or mention on the radio, we would be glad to do it. You just need to email the basics of what your event is, when it is, and where it is to events@5statemediagroup.com. 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
6: 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Looking at the livestock trade, June live cattle are down $3.40 now at $246.67. August down $4.20 at $237.47. October down $3.50 at $230.65. And December down $3.17 at $230.50. Feeder cattle market, August down $3.30 at $350.60. September down $3.32 at $347.50. October down $3.10 at $344.12. November down $3.15 at $340.52. Lean hog trade, June is down 27 cents at $94.02. July is down $1, $97.80. August down 40 cents at $96.82. And October down 62 at $82.82. On the grain side of things, we find July corn up 2 cents at $4.19. September is up a penny, $4.27. December steady, $4.46. March is steady at $4.61. July soybeans down 6.5 cents, $11.15. September is down 3 cents, $11.19. November down 3.75, $11.33. March down 3.75 at $11.55. July soybean meal down $4.80 a ton at $303.70. July soybean oil up 11 points at $74.22. On the wheat front, July Chicago, that is up 6 cents at $5.85. December up 5 at $6.16. March up 4.5 at $6.32. July Kansas City wheat up 10 cents at 6.30, December up 8 at 6.54, March up 6 at 6.66. Minneapolis July wheat up 3.25, 6.22, December up 1.25, 6.71, March up 0.5 cent, 6.88 and 3/4. Rounding out the grain trade, July oat contracts are steady at 312, December up 2 at 343.5. That is your markets.

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5: As we approach the lunch hour, 83 now at our studios. We've backed up a degree, cloudy skies here in Yankton. Twins have the day off after 17 straight games. 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
7: Shooting and get back to the table. I'm Lisa Brady, Fox News. That message from President Trump after Iran and Israel traded fire overnight for the first time since a ceasefire began 2 months ago between the U.S. and Iran.
8: This all started because of Israeli operations in southern Lebanon. They struck a Hezbollah stronghold in a suburb of Beirut. Iran then struck Israel with a barrage of missile fire. Most of those missiles were either intercepted or they landed in open areas.
7: Fox's Max Gordon in Dubai. Israel then fired at military targets deep in Iran, including a petrochemical facility. Both sides have since stopped, but each warns strikes could resume, with the Iran-backed militants in Lebanon still the main issue. Even tighter security at New York's Madison Square Garden when President Trump is set to become the first sitting U.S. president to attend an NBA Finals game tonight. This comes just a day after five people were stabbed under the garden in Penn Station by a suspect who was also injured and sent to the hospital. An emergency response in Texas as two more cases of flesh-eating screwworm fly infections are reported.
9: The USDA confirming two new screwworm cases found in a calf and a dog hundreds of miles apart in Texas. In LaSalle and Andrews counties, bringing the total number of cases to four after screwworm flies were first discovered in two calves last week in La Pryor near the U.S.-Mexican border. The state now mobilizing multiple agencies and urging Texas ranchers and residents to inspect animals daily for the parasitic insect and to report suspected cases immediately.
7: Fox's Jeff Manasso. The Vatican just confirming a meeting between Pope Leo and six survivors of clergy sex abuse. During his ongoing trip to Spain, the Pope pledging to consider their suggestions for how the church can improve its response to what he calls a scourge. However, the Pope also reaffirming the right to secrecy during the sacrament of confession. 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
11: Now, this 25th anniversary of 9/11, the Tunnel to Towers Foundation remains committed to honoring the heroes shaped by that day. Heroes like NYPD Detective Victor Vargas, a U.S. Air Force veteran who died from pancreatic cancer after serving in the World Trade Center recovery efforts. Tunnel to Towers honored Detective Vargas by paying off the family's mortgage You can donate $11 a

0: month, and you can amplify your impact with a car or land donation. 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
1: A child's 911 call leads police in Georgia to an apparent murder-suicide.
2: Police in Johns Creek, Georgia, northeast of Atlanta, responded to a home after getting a call from a child who said mom and dad had been fighting and that shots had been fired. That child and two others escaped the home after making the 911 call. Officers would find 52-year-old Richard Holliday and 43-year-old Martha Holliday dead from gunshot wounds. Investigators now think the husband shot the wife before turning the gun on himself. The three kids were not physically hurt and are now being cared for by family members. Evan Brown, Fox News.
1: Day three of a manhunt in Ohio after 12 people were shot and injured during a street festival Saturday. Police think two suspects may have been shooting at each other and say they're tracking multiple leads. A college quarterback accused of sports betting is cleared to play by a judge.
3: Even though NCAA rules prohibit athletes from gambling on college and pro sports and state that anybody who bets on a game that involves his own team or another team from the school he attends is subject to lifetime ineligibility to play, Texas Tech transfer quarterback Brendan Sorsby has been made eligible to play in the coming season for the Red Raiders. Monday, a district judge in Lubbock County, Texas, granted a temporary restraining order against the NCAA to restore Sorsby's eligibility. In response, the NCAA stated it's deeply concerned about the damaging, far-reaching, and broadly destabilizing ramifications of this outcome, which undermines and corrupts the integrity of sports. Sorsby is alleged to have made thousands of bets on sports while at Indiana, Tennessee, and Texas Tech.
1: Fox's Jared Max. Court filing shows Sorsby recently completed a month-long stay in a residential treatment program. His attorney telling the court he was diagnosed with addiction and anxiety-driven compulsion. Stocks turning mixed. The Dow's now down 38 points, but the Nasdaq still surging 297. I'm Lisa Brady, Fox News.
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5: 12:05, welcome to the noon hour on your Monday, June the 8th, 81 outside. We've got a little bit of cloud cover. Sun will peek through at times as we head through the afternoon. Looking for a high still today of around 94 before all is said and done. Clouding up overnight tonight, lows going to drop to 68. Tomorrow, Tuesday, cloudy through mid-morning. Gradually clearing and becoming hot. We're now looking for a high near 100. Heat index values up around 106. A little bit breezy. Winds could gust up to 30 miles an hour at times tomorrow. Showers likely, possibly a thunderstorm as we head into Tuesday night. Expect a low of 72. Chance of precipitation around 70%. Wednesday, that chance of thunderstorms lasting until 7, maybe 8 in the morning. Becoming sunny, hot, clear after that. 96 will be the high. Partly cloudy overnight with a low of 63. Sunny and 88 Thursday. Sunny and 91 on Friday. Yesterday, 81 the high recorded here at the station. 71 was the recorded low. Current temperatures around the region this noon hour. 77 in Fargo. 70 at Jamestown. The Twin Cities report 75. Fergus Falls checks in with 74. 79 in Des Moines and in Cherokee, 80 in Sioux City, 81 in Lincoln, Ainsworth has 65, then across South Dakota, starting on the west side, 67 in Pierre, 72 in Aberdeen, Brookings has 78, the old hometown of Korska, 75, here at the WNAX studios, 81 right now on your noon hour. It's been nearly 3 months since the disappearance and death of 14-year-old McKenna Wendell of Sioux Falls. And authorities say charges are now imminent. State Attorney General Marty Jackley says the case remains a top priority, but the investigation has been complex, spanning three different states and multiple jurisdictions.
6: It's been a little bit challenging, not from the investigation side, that is complete, but on the jurisdiction side, because it involved several counties here in South Dakota. It also involved Minnesota and Iowa. So we're working through that process, and I would expect charges yet this month.
5: Now, Jackley was on the scene when Wendell's body was recovered near Brookings. He confirms that autopsy results leave little doubt there was criminal wrongdoing involved. Investigators continue to coordinate across the agencies, and Jackley says the work is moving forward. Authorities have not released any additional details, but maintain that the case remains active as they work towards holding those responsible accountable.

0: Roughly one out of five registered voters in Iowa took part in last week's primary election. That's according to the unofficial numbers ever released by the Secretary of State's office. Turnout topped 19% statewide. More than 411,000 ballots were cast, up from just over 356,000 in the 2022 primary. Iowa Secretary of State office figures show early and absentee voting slipped from the last midterm cycle, but overall participation still climbed as voters weighed high-profile open races for governor and U.S. Senate. The signs show that Republicans drove much of the turnout. More than 212,000 GOP voters cast ballots in the governor's race. The biggest Democratic draw was the U.S. Senate contest. Roughly 192,000 votes were counted there. The totals remain unofficial for the time being. Results can only become final after county boards of examiners and supervisors meet to clarify the local canvasses. The Iowa Secretary of State says official election statistics will be posted once that process is complete. WNAX News Time is 12:09.
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0: Cloud cover and 81 at 10 minutes after. We talked about this one a few months back. Now we can bring you a resolution. A federal judge has ruled that a student from the South Dakota School of Mines and Technology who's originally from India can remain in the United States. U.S. District Judge Karen Schreier says that the Department of Homeland Security cannot revoke Priya Saxena's student visa or remove her from the country. Saxena had been enrolled in a PhD program at the School of Mines when she was notified last April that her visa was being terminated. Now, later that month, Judge Schreier issued a temporary restraining order, allowing Saxena to stay while the case moved forward. Since then, she has continued her work at the School of Mines as a postdoctoral fellow. In a ruling that came out this last week, Schreier found the government's decision to terminate Saxena's status in the Student and Exchange Visitor Information System, known as SEVIS, she found that, quote, arbitrary and capricious. The order blocks federal officials from moving forward with her removal, allowing Saxena to continue her academic and research work in Rapid City. And the Mid-America Business Conditions Index slipped slightly last month, but the region's economy is still growing. That is the call of Creighton University economist Dr. Ernie Goss, who produces that monthly survey. He says the overall index dipped in May, but stayed above the growth neutral mark of 50. He says the farm economy, however, remains a weak spot. Agriculture continues to lag behind other sectors across the nine-state region, which includes Iowa, Nebraska, and South Dakota.
3: The farm economy is not doing well. It's well below growth neutral at 45.7 in May. So all in all, not a good month for this part of the country, but it could have been worse. Again, the overall index is above growth neutral, and it's above what the national number has been doing as well.
0: Now, Goss says weak grain prices, tighter margins, those are keeping pressure on rural businesses. At the same time, he says Wall Street keeps pushing higher and higher, even as the broader economy slows down and the labor market cools off.
3: The stock market is not the economy. The stock market's being driven higher by the what I'll call the blind robot, that's passive investing, that's individuals in their 401ks buying ETFs, exchange trade funds, and that's pushing up the stock market even as the economy cools, even as the labor market cools.
0: Now, the monthly index is based on a survey of supply managers.

0: and business leaders across the Midwest, it remains one of the region's key snapshots of economic momentum at any given point in time. Partly cloudy skies, 81 degrees on your Monday afternoon from the WNAX newsroom at 13 minutes after. I'm Tim Borman.
1: Oh, hey, hi. It's Make It Easy Steve. And we already have folks signing up for our fall foliage flyaway. 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
2: 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Going to get started on the weigh-ups at 9 a.m. John Krieger with a complete dispersion of 50 black running age pairs. Jeff Hostert, 45 black first calf pairs. Grant Nielsen, 10 Angus second calf to solid mouth pairs. Richard Kilmerey with 21 black white face second and third calving fall cows. Stephen Matt Kaup, 10 black second and third calvers, AI bred to start calving August 25th. Todd Betcher with 13 Angus and Hereford breeding bulls, plus several smaller consignments of pairs and bred cows. 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
3: Hearing about the wheat crop and industry in South Dakota, I'm Danielle Drotzman with your Farm News Update. Visiting with John Kleingen, he is the Executive Director of the South Dakota Wheat Commission. And John, we're about to enter into harvest season here for winter wheat. So I guess when you look at the wheat produced in South Dakota, does that mostly stay in the U.S.? Do you export quite a bit of wheat, or I guess kind of fill us in on that front?
4: Well, I would say typically most of our wheat goes east to the mills and like around the Chicago area. Some of it might make its way out to the East Coast. Heard of unit trains going down to mills in Tampa, Florida. As a rule, 70 to 75% of our wheat is used domestically and 25% goes to export. And of that export, most of it goes probably west to the PNW. And I'd say a lot of that's going to be spring wheat, and that's going to the Asian markets.
3: Watching like the future side of things, you know, wheat prices haven't been exactly the best here recently, but I guess what's kind of the feel that you get from farmers on what prices are doing at the moment?
4: Well, yeah, prices are pretty poor. That's to say it in a kind manner, I guess. But I think we're at the bottom of a cycle now. You know, there's frustration from farmers that I talk to about the low prices. But we're just at the bottom of the cycle. There's just a lot of wheat grown in the world. Last year, Russia had a good crop. Ukraine, Australia had a good crop. All the major wheat producers did well. Canada, United States. So, I mean, we've got a pile of wheat to burn through. Good thing is, you know, and I hate to say good thing, but the drought in the country this year will reduce our supply. And it sounds like Australia's in a drought, and the higher fertilizer prices are causing them to cut back on their planted acres. So I think as we burn through the large supply, demand I don't see going anywhere. I mean, people are going to eat. Seems like year after year, demand keeps going up in the world for wheat. So we'll work our way back out of it. Prices did rally pretty good about a month ago. So hopefully the producers took advantage and got some wheat sold. They've kind of fallen back down now again, but I think long term the wheat price will ratchet itself higher. It's just the timeline. I don't know when that's going to happen.
3: With your Farm News Update, I'm Danielle Drotzman.
5: 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I grew up in Windham, Minnesota.

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3: 570 WNAX with 83 cloudy skies. Just checking the clouds. Not a lot of sun here today. Partly sunny. That's the forecast anyway for the Yankton area. And 94 expected for a high today. 68 overnight, mostly cloudy. Tomorrow, let's see, gusty winds and could be quite dangerous if you're outside, especially 100, near 100 for a high tomorrow, and 106 for the heat index. Quite a bit of our region, including, let's see, southeast South Dakota, parts of northeast Nebraska, northwest Iowa, also southwest Minnesota, with heat index as well above 100 tomorrow. So be sure to hydrate. And tell you what, if you don't need to be outside, wait until Thursday or Friday. It definitely will be a little bit better. Still seeing some showers, actually, through parts of central Minnesota, down near the interstate, Lexington, Nebraska, in and around Grand Island now. So we'll watch those for you. We have a pretty good chance tomorrow night for showers or possible thunderstorms here in Yankton. Low of 72 and 70% chance Tuesday night for rain showers. And a slight chance lingering Wednesday morning. By Thursday, 88, 91 on Friday, but then 85 on Saturday and down near 80 for Sunday. So cooling off toward the end of the week. At the moment, cloudy skies and 83, 570 WNAX weather.
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7: Welcome to Corn Commons. I'm Heidi Zwinger, Executive Director of the South Dakota Dairy Producers. We're brought to you by the South Dakota Corn Utilization Council, a volunteer group of farmers who promote corn marketing in this state, the U.S., and around the globe. June is Dairy Month, and it's a great time to recognize the important role dairy plays across South Dakota. In fact, 94% of our dairy farms are family-owned, and together the industry contributes more than $1.5 billion to our state's economy. Dairy doesn't just support local communities. It also strengthens agriculture as a whole. Dairy farms rely on corn for feed, and in return, provide valuable manure nutrients that help nearby crop farmers improve soil health and productivity. It's a partnership that benefits both livestock and crop producers right here at home. On behalf of the South

0: 6th, 1944, 2,501 Americans lost their lives. It's reported 10,000 total. And we just cannot ever forget that. We can't allow the new generations to not know it. We are a nation that continues to exhibit the freedoms we have thanks to the few who've been willing to risk everything to protect that. I say thank you to all veterans, not just the few remaining D-Day veterans that are still alive. I'm going to talk about New World Screwworm in a moment. I haven't mentioned that at all, but something caught my attention thanks to someone who brought it to my attention. First, I want to remind you about the most tender beef on the planet. That is certified Piedmontese. You can have it delivered directly to your door. 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And that is at cpbeef.com or goodlifeproteins.com. Either one, both of them work. FSIS, Food Safety Inspection Services, and the USDA have announced, obviously, as you probably know, the second case of a bovine in Texas with New World screwworm. That's a direct result of fruit fly larva. They're still promoting and bragging about releasing 100 million sterile male fruit flies on the Mexican border every week. Clearly, folks, that's not working. Why do you continue to celebrate something that's not working? Although the USDA did announce that the emergency use of Dectamex, which we've known all along works, Dectamex and its cousin Ivomec, they work. Why are we spending billions of dollars on fruit flies that the female doesn't want to mate with to begin with? But here's what caught my attention. Due to the detection of New World screwworm in the United States, effective immediately, halting all exports of the following species from the United States to Mexico until further notice. That includes cattle for slaughter or reproduction, wild ruminants, non-bovine. Here's where I'm catching your attention. Equine. For slaughter, breeding, slash work, and or sport, exhibition, or transit. So we know that the New World screwworm attacks living, flesh-bearing animals. But why exactly would horses en route to a harvest facility in Mexico be banned? What could you possibly generate as a possible reason for that to take place? Because if you don't know, there's a tag put on this trailer, and it has to go from the port of wherever it is in the United States directly to the plant. No stopping anywhere. They're sealed. Looks a little nefarious to me. Loose tails, be gentle, stay firm.
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0: tech stocks are mostly higher, led by Tesla and Apple. Shares of Apple are popping 2% as its Worldwide Developers Conference kicks off today. Tesla stock is up 3%. It's a huge week for the company SpaceX and billionaire Elon Musk. SpaceX record-setting initial public offering is expected to be priced on Thursday. And shares of Marvell Technology are surging 13% as investors react to the news that the chipmaker will be joining the S&P 500 later this month. That's your Fox Business Report. I'm Hillary Barsky, invested in you.
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2: Kicking off the afternoon, we are seeing a lower livestock market, and across our grains, we are mostly mixed there. So, good afternoon. Danielle Drotzman here with this midday market update for WNAX. Taking a look here at live cattle, June down $3.42 at $246.65. August down $4.85 at $236.80. October is down $4.70 at $229.40. December down $4.42 at $229.25. And February down $4.10 at $229.90. Feeder cattle, August down $3.65 at $350.25. September down $3.80 at $347.02. October down $3.80 at $343.42. November down $3.75 at $339.92. And January down $3.60 at $334.45. Lean hogs, June down 32 cents at $93.97. July is down $1.30 at $97.52. August down 80 cents at $96.37. October down $1.07 at $82.37, December down 90 cents at $75.72, and February down 87 cents at $79.20. Taking a look on your grain side, July corn is up 2.5 cents at $4.20. September is up 1¾ at $4.28¾. December up 1.5 cents at $4.47½. July soybeans down 5¾ at $11.15½. August down 5 cents at $11.21¼. September down 2¼ at $11.20¼. Soybean meal, July is down $4.90 at $303.60. August down $4.20 at $303.50. September down $3.60 at $303.90. Looking at soybean oil, July is up 8 points at $74.20. August down 6 points at $73.08. September down 16 points at $72.04. Chicago wheat, July is up 5¾ at $5.86. September is up 5¼ at $5.98. And December up 5 cents at $6.16½. Kansas City wheat, July is up 10 cents at $6.30¾. September up 9 cents at $6.40½. December is up 7.5 cents at $6.54½. Minneapolis wheat, July is up 1.5 cents at $6.21. September, that's up a quarter at $6.46½. And December is down 0.5 cent at $6.69¼. And your oat trade, July is up 0.5 cent at $3.13, and September is up 3¼ at $3.36½. And that is a rundown of your current market information here. This update has been brought to you by the Coalition to Support Iowa Farmers and Grossenberg Implement. And we'll just jump right into our USDA cash livestock markets here today. So direct cash cattle here, Iowa and Minnesota, they're reporting 606 head being sold at $256.80 at an average weight of 1,589 pounds. In Kansas, reporting 792 head being sold at $257.72 at an average weight of 1,494 pounds. And in Nebraska, reporting 788 head being sold at $257.83 at an average weight of 1,600 pounds. And in Texas, reporting 36 head being sold at $256 at an average weight of 1,400.

0: £1.50. Your box beef cutouts today for choice. That trend was lower, 67 cents. At a cutout value of $392.03. For select, that trend was higher, 99 cents. At a cutout value of $383.68. That spread today was $8.35. And that was all based on 58 loads. Today for Daily Direct, hogs in Iowa and Minnesota reporting the trend as higher, 96 cents, at a weighted average of $96.12. In the Western Corn Belt, that trend was higher, 45 cents, at a weighted average of $96.01. And on the national level, that trend was higher, $1.83, at a weighted average of $96.01. And for your pork cutout today, that change was lower, 21 cents, at a carcass value of $101.34. And that was all based on 154 loads. And that is a rundown of the current market information that we have for you. And this update has been brought to you by Grossenberg Implement and the Coalition to Support Iowa Farmers. 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Remember, it's your farm, your family, but their focus. And for WNAX, I'm Danielle Drotzman.
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4: Fox News, I'm Therese Crowley. President Trump's priority today, urging Iran and Israel to stop shooting at each other so he can get the Iran peace deal back on track. Tonight, going to the Knicks Game 3 against the Spurs at Madison Square Garden, despite a mass stabbing at Penn Station under the Garden last night that injured five people.
5: There will unfortunately be no watch party outside of Madison Square Garden for Game 3 of the finals, and no access to the immediate vicinity of MSG without an authorized reason to be there.
4: New York Police Commissioner Jessica Tisch protecting the venue along with Secret Service, drones, counter-drone technology, specialized tactical teams, all they say so fans can be safe and enjoy the game while they protect the president. And a congressional report accuses the NFL of violating its antitrust exemption, forcing fans to pay to stream games that used to be free. 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
6: Good afternoon from the WNAX newsroom. I'm Tim Borman. Here's stories we're working on this hour. Gas prices, well, they're easing off a little bit, at least in the moment. But a University of Nebraska economist says that drivers in Nebraska and actually in the entire 570 WNAX region are still paying a steep price from the Middle East conflict. We'll dive into the details on that. And also in Nebraska, the Winnebago Public Schools are expanding their services when it comes to mental health. They opened up a 10,000-square-foot resource center. We'll talk about that as well. Those stories come your way at 5 minutes after, following Fox News here on 570 WNAX.
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10: Sports. I'm Jim Remler. After managing just three hits through eight innings, the Minnesota Twins erupted for four runs in the ninth, bringing the tying run aboard yesterday before ultimately falling 6-5 to the Kansas City Royals at Target Field. Sunday marked the Twins' 17th game in 17 days. In the ninth inning, Josh Bell launched his 199th home run of his career. The Twins rallied behind him. Victor Caratini lined an RBI single that made it a one-run game, and pinch hitter Tristan Gray followed with another base hit to bring the tying run aboard. But despite all the momentum of a crowd hoping to witness Minnesota's first walk-off of 2026, there would be no happy ending as Brooks Lee ultimately flew out on the warning track to end it. Day off today for the Twins, starting a three-game series tomorrow with the Tigers. 5:40 first pitch, 5 o'clock pregame here on WNAX. Other games in the majors, the White Sox losing to the Phillies 9-5, Tigers over the Mariners 5-4, Rangers pounded the Guardians 10-0 yesterday. Nelly Korda was atop the 2026 U.S. Women's Open Final Leaderboard, winning at the Riviera Country Club in Pacific Palisades.

0: California. She won this event for the first time in her career with a one-shot win on an 8-under 276. Charlie Hull and Gabby Lopez finished in a share of second place, a shot behind the champion, both finishing strong on the 18th hole. The first three games of the Stanley Cup Final couldn't have been more chaotic and physical, so the Las Vegas Golden Knights will enjoy an extra day off before heading into Game 4 against the Carolina Hurricanes at T-Mobile Arena tomorrow night. They have a 2-1 lead in the best-of-seven series. Victor Wembanyama and the San Antonio Spurs expressed confidence Sunday in the face of their most significant challenge to date, down 2-0 to the Knicks in the NBA Finals. Game 3 is set for tonight at Madison Square Garden. Just 5 teams in league history have overcome a 2-0 deficit in the finals. The last team to beat those long odds was the Milwaukee Bucks in 2021. The Spurs believe they can be number 6. And Alexander Zverev has won the 2026 French Open men's singles title after beating Flavio Cobolli in a 5-set epic in Paris. Zverev, 29, secured his first Grand Slam title after 3 previous final defeats, winning 6-1, 4-6, 6-4, 6-7, 6-1 in 4 hours, 16 minutes. With WNAX Sports, I'm Jim Remler.
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0: Make it easy, Steve, with another WNAX Trips update. 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We're headed back. 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On our Niagara Falls trip, we stop at the Rock and Roll Hall of Fame, Ark Encounter. 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
2: WNAX weather. I'm Jim Remler. We're at, 86 now at our studios. On the way to 94 today. Partly sunny skies. Cloudy overnight, 68. And then near 100 tomorrow. And more importantly, heat index value as high as 106. Quite windy with gusts up around 30 out of the southeast. What we're seeing is significant heat and humidity building for tomorrow. Highs in the 90s to near 100. Easing a bit Wednesday around the region. But Tuesday, major heat risk with heat-related illness a possibility. Please hydrate, especially if you have to be outside. If not, stay in for at least another day. We've got some showers currently throughout the region down near, stretching into extreme southwest Nebraska, between Ogallala and North Platte. Some showers right now. Broken Bow up near O'Neill, Nebraska. Most of the showers in central Minnesota have moved off now to the east, although we see a few showers popping up just north of St. Cloud. And keep an eye on that. Wednesday around Yankton, still hot, 96, but a slight chance of thunderstorms Wednesday morning. Good chance Tuesday night around Yankton for showers with clearing skies, mostly clear skies early, then becoming cloudy. A low of 72, could see possible thunderstorms overnight. By Thursday, 88 and 91. On Friday. Here in Yankton.

0: And right now, 86 with mostly cloudy skies. 570 WNAX weather.
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0: 1246, 570 WNAX. I heard him this morning on the early morning get-together talking about some awesome October trips that you could take. You could do them both. You could do the fall foliage that we've done for the past several years in New England. So you fly into Boston and then motor coach around the Northeast. Or in late October, we fly to Atlanta and spend some time in the beautiful Smoky Mountains. So either trip or both, just check it out, WNAXtrips.com, and get signed up today.
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1: We'll be there.
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1: Cash cattle market was a little bit higher last week, but that was shadowed by the talk of the screwworm issues. I'm Keith Lundberg with your farm news update. On Thursday, we seen the cattle futures test the new trading limits that went into effect on June 1st. Mike Miner is with Professional Ag Marketing, Laverne, Minnesota.
2: Very much so. The major news in the cattle complex was the USDA confirmation of the new world screwworm that was detected in the umbilical cord of a calf 35 miles north of the Mexican border in Texas. So that is the first screwworm detection in the U.S. since 1966, and it was bound to get here, right? We've talked about it for a long time, and so we're having a little bit of this sell the rumor by the fact here today, and a lot more than probably what a lot of people anticipated here. We had a really rough open to start off the day here as the news came out, but it didn't take very long for the buyers to come back in.
1: Mike pointed out it's important to step back and take a look at the big picture when something like this occurs.
2: I guess if you look from a 30,000-foot view, it makes a little bit of sense now that we reflect back on it. We're going to enhance the volatility here in the short term. Yeah, a little bit of bearish news to come out on the feeders, but the market sold off $40 on August feeders since early May. Gotcha. So we've priced a lot of this in, and I think this is the confirmation of it today. Mm-hmm. Just that, all right, it's here. We got this over with. Now the funds can come in and not have to worry about this news coming out and wrecking the market anymore.
1: Now, as mentioned, the cash cattle market was overshadowed by this news, but all in all, we were slightly higher.
2: You talk about the cash market. We're up another $7 or so this week in the high 250s, 258 or so, trading a little bit higher than last week. So really nice cash. We got beyond this news now. Mm-hmm. Let's focus on cattle fundamentals, which we all know are very tight, and demand still seems to be holding on with choice nearly

0: Here's 225 head of black McCauley steers. They weigh 9 to 1050. 70 head of Shorecrest heifers. They weigh 750 to 950. Here's 140 head of black McCauley heifers. They weigh 50 to 875. 140 head of black McCauley heifers. They weigh 8 and a quarter to 875. 120 head of black and Shorecrest. They weigh 9 to 10. Here's 120 head of black steers. They weigh 10 to 11. Here's 115 black heifers. They weigh 8 and a quarter to 875. 70 head of black McCauley heifers. Weigh 750 to 850. Here's 65 head of blacks. They weigh 7 and a quarter to 850. 60 head of black McCauley heifers. They weigh 850 to 950. Here's 55 head of black, red, and Shorecrest. They weigh 775 to 8 and a quarter. 50 head of black heifers. They weigh 78. 50 head of black and red steers. They weigh 850 to 9. 20 head of black McCauley steers and heifers. They weigh 5 to 6. 20 head of black heifers. Weigh 11 to 12. Here's 35 head of blacks. They weigh 8 to 10. Here's 25 head of mixed fall calf steers. They weigh 5 to 750. Plus many more by sale time. 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This has been Chad Heason with Kimball Livestock. Thanks for listening and have a good day.
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3: 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I'm Pam Geppert. SDSU Extension will be hosting two chances for South Dakota farmers to view the latest advancements in winter wheat breeding. Fields containing SDSU crop performance trials near Hayes and Wall will be featured tomorrow, allowing growers to walk the plots, observe variety performance firsthand, and engage in meaningful discussions about wheat, according to Extension Agronomy Field Specialist Clarence Winter.
4: You know, how has it competed the last couple of years? What's its disease pedigree? 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How does it compete amongst the CPT trial? What's its history? You know, basically a 30-second discussion for

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5: It's time now for Live at 55. I'm Danielle Drotzman with this market update for WNAX. Taking a look here at live cattle, June down $3.72 at $246.57. Looking at August, down $4.70 at $236.97. October down $4.50 at $229.62. Looking at feeder cattle, August down $3.30 at $350.60. September down $3.47 at $347.35. October down $3.57 at $343.65, and November down $3.67 at $340. Lean hogs, June down 27 cents at $94.07. July is down $1.27 at $97.52. August down 92 cents at $96.25. October down $1.07 at $82.35. Taking a look on your grain side, July corn is up 2 3/4 at $4.20 1/4. September up 2 1/4 at $4.29 1/4. December up 2 cents at $4.48. March is up 1 1/4 at $4.62 3/4. July soybeans down 5 cents at $11.16 1/2. August is down 4 cents at $11.22. September down 1 cent at $11.21 1/2. Soybean meal, July is down $4.70 at $303.80. August down $3.50 at $304.20. September is down $2.90 at $304.60. Soybean oil, July is up 22 points at $74.33. August up 6 points at $73.18. September down 9 points at $72.11. Chicago wheat, July is up 5 cents at $5.85. September up 4 3/4 at $5.97 1/2. December is up 4 1/4 at $6.15 3/4. Kansas City wheat, July up 9 1/4 at $6.30. September is up 8 1/2 cents at $6.40. And December up 7 1/2 cents at $6.54 1/4. July Minneapolis wheat is up 1 1/2 cents at $6.21. September up 3/4 at $6.47, and December down 1/4 at $6.69 1/2. Oat trade today, July is down 1/2 cent, or is up 1/2 cent at $3.13, and September up 3 1/4 at $3.36 1/2. That is a rundown of your current market information here with your Live at 55. In this update,

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4: President Trump is set to make history. I'm Lisa Brady, Fox News. He's expected to become the first sitting U.S. president to attend an NBA Finals game when the Knicks meet the Spurs in Game 3 tonight at New York's Madison Square Garden. Just a day after, five people were stabbed under the arena at Penn Station.
5: City and state leaders have spoken out, suggesting it was a random attack by a homeless man. But it comes at a time when the city is already on high alert with the president's visit.
4: Fox's C.B. Cotton.
5: The stabbing happened Sunday evening inside Penn Station in Midtown Manhattan as commuters were moving through the terminal. Amtrak police took the suspect into custody at the scene and reportedly recovered a knife.
4: Both the Secret Service and New York police handling security for tonight's game. The New York City mayor also planning to attend.
6: There will unfortunately be no watch party outside of Madison Square Garden for Game 3 of the finals, and no access to the immediate vicinity of MSG without an authorized reason to be there.
4: New York City Police Commissioner Jessica Tisch says added security measures will include more officers below ground at Penn Station, plus magnetometers, drones, and other steps. There are public watch parties planned in several other parts of the city, including Central Park. Warnings from each side after Israel and Iran exchanged fire.
7: A day of back-and-forth strikes between Israel and Iran threatened to throw the Middle East back into full-scale war. Both sides have now called a halt to the fighting. The United States told Iran there'd be no more attacks by Israel if they themselves stopped launching missiles. Israel's Prime Minister Benjamin Netanyahu confirmed the ceasefire in a videotaped statement, but promised to respond with force to any future attacks.
4: Fox's Jonathan Savage. Netanyahu also saying Israel will keep operating against Iran-backed Hezbollah in Lebanon. Iran's top negotiator reportedly just posting a message questioning the U.S. commitment to talks, and vowing to turn an ongoing U.S. naval blockade into a defeat. 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
9: 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Heroes like FDNY Lieutenant Edward J. McDonough Jr. McDonough served at Ground Zero. He later lost his life to a related cancer. The Tunnel to Towers Foundation was able to honor his sacrifice by paying off the family's mortgage. Donate $11 a month, and you can amplify your impact with a car or land donation. Just go to their website, the letter T, the number 2, the letter T.org.
4: A data sharing deal between the IRS and ICE is raising concerns from a government watchdog.
10: The Treasury Department Inspector General says ICE may have put some taxpayer information at risk when it collected the data for immigration investigations. The IG report, published last week, says when the IRS agreed to give taxpayer records to ICE as a way to cross-check names and addresses of immigrants in the country illegally, results were often mismatched, incomplete, or inaccurate. The agreement is also at the center of multiple lawsuits against both the IRS and ICE. The Treasury Inspector General does not provide recommendations in its report, but says concerns will be shared with the Department of Homeland Security.
4: Fox's Jared Halpern. Just getting word, an influential scholar has died. Gordon S. Wood was 92, author of prize-winning books that also fueled debate, including The Creation of the American Republic and the Radicalism of the American Revolution. Police in Rhode Island confirming Wood's died yesterday after being hit by a car in a supermarket parking lot. An ancient fruit appears to be having a renaissance.
11: Dates rising in popularity. Sales of the sweet fruit reportedly rising 33% last year. And by 2034, the market size for dates in the U.S. is projected to reach $1.6 billion. The tropical fruit surging on social media. Videos of people trying dates for the first time and recipes for healthy desserts featuring dates as a sugar alternative have gone viral. Some of the health benefits include better gut health, better brain

0: function, healthier skin, and a lowered risk of several diseases. That from the Cleveland Clinic.
1: Fox's CJ Papa, one registered dietitian, says while dates may be new to some, the fruit has been a go-to ingredient to help sweeten smoothies and lower sugar desserts for years. Stocks remain mixed, with the Dow down about 3 points right now, but the S&P is still in the green and the NASDAQ up 323 points. I'm Lisa Brady, Fox News.
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3: 5 minutes after on your Monday, on our way today to a high of 90 degrees, sunny skies, winds out of the south 5 to 10, overnight tonight dropping to 68, tomorrow sunshine and hot, 99, but the heat index, that could top out at 106. Winds will pick up, we'll see some gusts up around 30 throughout the course of the day, then a possibility of showers or maybe a thunderstorm overnight Tuesday night, up to a 70% possibility to be exact. Low's going to drop to 72. Wednesday, still a chance of thunderstorms in the morning, but clearing off, becoming sunny by the afternoon. And again, around 96 for a high temperature. We'll have a more in-depth look at your forecast coming up in just a few minutes. Gas prices have been going in the opposite direction for the recent past, but a University of Nebraska economist says that drivers across the Midwest region are still paying a steep price from the Middle East conflict. Dr. Jane Liu is at the University of Nebraska in Omaha. She says gas prices are up more than 40% from the start of the year. And in Nebraska, that's adding as much as $150 a month to the budget of many households. She says drivers in Nebraska and in other parts of the WNAX listening region are especially vulnerable because they tend to drive longer distances and rely more on pickups and SUVs and large vehicles to get where they're going and get their jobs done.
4: It has a real impact on people's life. And especially in Nebraska, we are a big agriculture economy. And from fertilizer to transportation to the gas price have a real impact on farmers and people in Nebraska.
3: Now, the national average has dropped about 20 cents per gallon over the past week as that ceasefire between Israel and Iran was sort of holding. It's tenuous now at best, but AAA still puts Nebraska's statewide average, $3.95 a gallon. South Dakota, $4.02 a gallon. Iowa, $3.80 a gallon. Those numbers are as of this morning. Liu says relief could be short-lived if the tensions flare again or shipping through the Strait of Hormuz remains threatened. Higher fuel costs drive up prices for freight, fertilizer, and other goods across the agriculture-heavy economy of our region. And the Winnebago Public Schools in Nebraska are expanding mental health services, cultural learning opportunities, and support for rural students. They're doing so with a new 10,000-square-foot resource center. The building includes dedicated mental health therapy rooms, student support spaces, and areas for students to learn. Superintendent Kamal Turner said the center also features paintings representing all 12 clans of the Ho-Chunk tribe in the middle of the room, something that he was amazed to find the students turning to quickly and easily.
5: We had kids and they're like, hey, here's my clan. Hey, let's all stand on our clans. That was awesome to see that they understand that and they know that.
3: Now, the Resource Center is part of a broader effort by educators to provide culturally grounded and relevant lessons to their students. The Winnebago Public Schools served just under 700 students in Nebraska. That's up from only 300 a few years ago. Turner said the district is growing because some tribal members are deciding to come home to raise their kids. He said that Winnebago is working on housing to accommodate growing families and those who want to return to the area. From the WNAX Newsroom, I'm Tim Borman.
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4: 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Hope you guys are all having a great Monday so far. Thanks for tuning in. I'm Danielle Drotsman, your host here for this hour on 570 WNAX. Want to first take a quick moment to thank our sponsors for the Afternoon 5-State Farm Report: Desmet Farm Mutual Insurance, Fordyce Co-op, and Total Auctions and Real Estate. Well, here's what we got coming up for you this hour. We will be visiting with the Iowa Turkey Federation. About a week or so ago, I had the chance to visit with Greta Irwin. She's the executive director, and Sheila Larson, the vice president of communications and membership, and a farmer herself with the Iowa Turkey Federation. So had a nice long interview with them, just kind of talking about the industry in Iowa, the USMCA, HPAI, and kind of a farmer perspective on that disease. So like I said, it was a nice long interview. So that'll be first segment and second segment here today. We'll be hearing from them. So, and then at the bottom of the hour, for your commodity wrap, we'll be visiting with Dwayne Bussey and get a look at your markets for the day. So that's what we got planned for you here in the hour. So make sure to stay tuned here to WNAX.
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4: Good afternoon and welcome back to your afternoon Five State Farm Report. Danielle Drotzman, your host here for 570 WNAX. Thanks for joining me here on this Monday and tuning in as we got a good program planned for you here today with a couple special

0: guests. So a few weeks ago, I had the chance to visit with the Iowa Turkey Federation, and I was joined by two great guests. I had a nice long interview with them, and we're excited to feature them on the Afternoon 5-State Farm Report today. So enjoy. Visiting here today with Greta Irwin. She's the executive director of the Iowa Turkey Federation, and Sheila Larson. She's the vice president of communications and membership with the Iowa Turkey Federation. Well, thank you for joining me both on WNAX today. How are you?
1: We're great. Yes, thanks for having us.
0: Absolutely. Well, turkeys are a little bit new here to WNAX. We don't talk too much about them. So I guess we'll just first start. Just give us a brief overview of the turkey industry in Iowa.
1: You know, in Iowa, we rank 7th in the United States in turkey production and about 5th in processing. But Minnesota ranks number 1 in turkey production and processing. North and then South Dakota also has lots of turkey production as well. So when you look at the Midwest, we really have a strong presence and leadership within the United States in turkey production.
0: And when you talk about like the economic impact, how does Iowa rank there?
1: And we estimate that we raise a little over 10 million turkeys in Iowa, which is down a little bit from prior years because of some health challenges we've had. But we estimate that each turkey we raise has about $30 of economic impact. And so you're clearly looking at over $30 million. So that economic impact is substantial for all those turkeys that we're raising and processing and using the grains right here in the Midwest. So that's really been our strength of keeping that production in the Midwest for raising turkeys.
0: And when you talk about some of like the top markets that turkeys go to, I mean, do they usually stay fairly local? Do you guys export? I mean, kind of fill us in there.
1: With turkey, it goes everywhere. Iowa's only 3 million people, and like I said, we're raising over 10 million turkeys. There's excess capacity to what we're going to eat here in the state of Iowa. So our processing plants do not do whole birds ever. So like I said, we're 5th in the U.S. in turkey processing, but we're always further processing that turkey. So we do not sell whole birds. We're selling the deli meat that you might see in Walmart or in convenience stores or at some fast food restaurants that specialize in deli sandwiches. You'll also see turkey sausages and further processed and prepared breakfast sandwiches that would also be coming from Iowa. So we're always providing products that the consumer needs that are quick and easy and not just that whole bird.
0: Gotcha. And when you talk on like the export side, do you guys export much turkey to, say, different countries?
1: We do. Exports for us is really important because it's that balance of our products, because obviously turkey has white meat and dark meat. And a lot of consumers in the U.S. prefer the white meat that's going into a lot of our deli meats and products that are going on the grill. People like the breast meat products in the U.S. Dark meat typically is something that is exported, and it only ends up being about 9% of our production capacity is exported. But our key export partners are Mexico is number 1, and Canada is, I think, now number 4 in our exporting. So it shows how important both those countries are to send our products to, and again, Mexico being number 1.
0: Gotcha. And so, like, you know, the USMCA, that's probably a very big trade deal, basically, for you guys. And if I remember right, does that get renewed here soon?
1: Yes, it does. And so that's something we've had lots of conversations on with leadership and the importance of getting a new deal for USMCA. That would have a huge impact on our industry if that deal didn't go through or was not favorable for us. Not only are we exporting meat to both countries from Canada, we bring in eggs to be hatched for baby poults. We bring in baby poults from Canada to the United States to be raised on our farms. It's not a huge percentage, but it's enough that if that trade was to stop or have a tariff put on it or restrictions, it would really be hard on our industry to match that need that we have for those poults to be placed on our farms.
0: Gotcha. And I guess, Sheila, you actually are a producer yourself. Market standpoint, I mean, how does the USMCA and kind of having an insider view from, you know, working at the Federation, I guess the market opportunities as a farmer yourself?
1: Right.

0: What's your perspective on that?
1: Yeah, well, we raise turkeys so people can enjoy a healthy protein. So we want to make sure that that protein can get out not only to Iowa and to the whole United States, but to other countries. So it definitely impacts, you know, what we're getting paid for our turkey as well, because we are utilizing all those parts and going to U.S. and Mexico and Canada. So we definitely are looking forward to that being renewed.
0: Absolutely. Well, I guess another thing that we have been hearing a lot about is disease, and specifically HPAI, which has wreaked a lot of havoc across Iowa for sure. But that's had a big impact to the industry. So I guess, can you just kind of give us an overview of that and maybe what you're doing to, you know, kind of combat that disease?
2: On the policy side, we continue to work with our Department of Agriculture within the state and with USDA to continue to be better prepared and response time and just be ready when a disease outbreak does happen with HPAI. We also are working a lot with Wildlife Services. They started a pilot project in Iowa about 5 years ago where they help farmers control wild birds on their farms, making sure the barns are secure to where birds cannot have access to inside the barn. And so we really emphasize that and have had a lot of our farmers participate in those programs. So trying to always be proactive and making sure our farmers are prepared, trying to make sure our response partners are prepared. But then we're still talking policy, and it's been a little bit frustrating that we've been dealing with HPAI in the United States for over 10 years now. 2015 was our first outbreak, and we're still having the outbreaks. And so we do work a lot and have lots of conversations on how can we get a vaccine approved. There are vaccines available for HPAI. Sheila and I actually were just in Europe and in France, and they are vaccinating for HPAI in those countries in their poultry. And so what can we be doing to advance that policy in the United States? Because our farmers really do need that relief, and I think our consumers need to know that they have a product and a protein that they can count on. And so those are policies and things that as an organization we work on.
1: And as a farmer, we need more tools in our toolbox. We keep adding and trying to think of new biosecurity tools to help keep disease out. But the fact of the matter is everything that we're doing and have added still hasn't stopped the outbreak. And so we need different tools and a vaccine we know is safe and effective. And so we, you know, really want to see that push forward to help our industry and to help the farmers right here in Iowa and across the Midwest.
0: All right, we will take a quick break here. We'll have some weather, and then at the bottom of the hour, we'll take a look at your markets for the day. And then here on the second half of the program, we'll continue throughout this interview and hear the rest of it. So make sure to stay tuned to 570 WNAX. I'm Danielle Drotzman.
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4: WNAX. I'm Jim Remler with this ag weather update, and we'll start in the northern plains, including the Dakotas and Montana, seeing scattered showers and thunderstorms that moved through over the weekend. That created some areas of heavy rain and severe weather. The region will be the target for multiple additional fronts and systems moving through over the next week or two. The recent and incoming rain will help to raise soil moisture and ease drought. Temperatures will be falling below normal by later in the week and likely maintaining that position through much of next week, keeping stresses low but growth slow. The central and southern plains also saw scattered showers and thunderstorms over the weekend. That includes Nebraska and Kansas. Multiple systems will move through this week with potential for areas of showers and thunderstorms, especially in Nebraska and Kansas. Though there will be showers around this week, the potential for a lot of heavy rain in the primary wheat-growing areas is somewhat low until the weekend, which may give a few good days for doing field work. Temps will be hot for a few days this week, but will decrease later in the week and go below normal starting on Sunday, which will be more likely for next week as well. In the Midwest, including Minnesota, Iowa, and Wisconsin, a front dragged across the eastern half of the region over the weekend, producing some areas of showers and thunderstorms, as well as some damaging winds. The front stalled across the western half, producing some areas of heavy rain for spots that had been getting drier. The front will have a tendency to slowly progress eastward for the front half of the week, continuing scattered showers over much of the region. A front that pushes through Wednesday through Friday, and disturbances that follow over the weekend and again next week should keep the region busy with precipitation chances. Some areas will inevitably be missed, but some are also going to get hit too often, which may result in some unfortunate flooding. But overall, this is a good pattern for frequent precipitation for developing corn and soybeans. Warm temperatures early this week will become much more mild by the weekend. In the Delta, scattered showers moved back into the region as well over the weekend, more likely for the next few days with a front stalled in the Midwest. Additional fronts moving through will bring more showers later this week, weekend, and next week, keeping the potential for high soil moisture and drought reduction in the cards. From Brazil, a front started to move into the region Sunday and will bring showers to southern areas Monday and Tuesday. The front is likely to stall and continue showers across south-central states Wednesday through Friday and maybe even into the weekend. This will help to boost soil moisture.
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2: Closing down the day here, we are seeing a lower livestock market, and across our grain side, we are mostly mixed as we close down this Monday. So, good afternoon. Danielle Drotzman here with this commodity wrap up for WNAX, and this commodity wrap is being brought to you by Grossenberg Implement. Taking a look here at live cattle, June, that's down $3.55 at $246.52. August, down $4.92 at $236.72. October, down $4.77 at $229.35. December, down $4.10 at $229.57. And February, down $3.60 at $230.40. Feeder cattle, August is down $3.20 at $350.70. September, down $3.37 at $347.45. October, down $3.45 at $343.77. November is down $3.52 at $340.15. January is down $3.47 at $334.57. Looking at lean hogs today, June is down 27 cents at $94.02. July is down $1.42 at $97.37. August down $1.07 at $96.15. October is down $1.10 at $82.35. December down 90 cents at $75.72. And looking out into February, down 82 cents at $79.30. And time to check in here this afternoon with Dwayne Bussey with Bolt Marketing. And Dwayne, as always, thanks for joining us here today on this Monday Commodity Wrap. And, you know, as we kick off the week here today, we've already kind of had some an eventful start to the week with just some announcements of more screwworm cases. I guess as a whole on the cattle side, you know, last week the cash, I felt like, remained fairly stable. But, you know, kind of with all this news and as you watch futures, we are a little bit lower here today. I guess any thoughts as we kick off the week here?
3: Yeah, it's a hard market to outguess right now. A lot of good conversations with a lot of different brokers about that of like, you know, is it bullish, is it bearish, and by it I mean screwworm. But I guess all we can do is kind of report the facts and let the market do what it does. It'll tell us later on what it is. But yeah, two more cases found this morning that gets the total up to four. And one of the cases was in a dog this morning, and I kind of view that as a little bit negative, as, you know, the rest of the nation will figure out that any mammal, you know, with an open wound is susceptible to screwworm. Also, it sounds like, you know, it takes, I don't know. I mean, it takes a vet to remove the screwworm that are in a wound in that. And then, you know, we have ways we can treat it. We all know that. The residual lasts about 21 days, though. So it does kind of make you wonder how it's going to be just a pain in the butt for our cattle ranchers in Texas, basically, is what I'm trying to say. They're going to have to really be vigilant of looking at their cattle, treating. But yeah, let's get back to talking about the market. So what I'm supposed to talk about. down today. We started higher. We got up to Friday's highs, which is 50% of the retracement of from where the highs down to the low that we recently were last week. And that's just some technical resistance. And I think the market's starting to feel like, is this really going to be bullish or not? And today it looks like, no, it's not. The way we've pulled back and closed lower and closed near the lows. It looks a little bit negative today, but you're right. Cash cattle steady last week. Box beef about steady at midday today. Supply is still tight. Demand is still strong. We just got a futures market that people are uneasy of they don't know whether they want to be in, out, or have nothing to do with it. So a lot of confusing right now.
2: Absolutely. Yeah, and something we'll just kind of have to keep an eye on. And especially like you mentioned, screwworm, just something.

0: we'll have to keep an eye on and just see where it goes. So I guess, especially on the hog side, you know, do they seem to be reacting to kind of all this news at all, or just kind of continuing their normal trade with kind of the pressure here today? Or I guess any thoughts there?
1: Yeah, I'd say for the most part, hogs are ignoring this grootworm news, trading their normal poor self, I guess. You know, we tried to rally this morning. The market looked a little bit better. Bad midday shift and now closing near the lows, or on the lows, I should almost say, $97 for July. Kind of depressing there. I keep thinking that should find some demand, should find some support around $95 in the front June contract month, but that's even down to 94 here. So a little disappointed in this market. It's continuing its downward trend.
0: Absolutely. All right. Well, let's take a look over onto the grain side, see what that's doing here as we close down Monday. So July corn, that was up 1.25 at 418.75. September up 0.5 cent at 427.5. And December is steady at 446. Looking at July soybeans, down 5.75 at 1115.75. August down 4.75 at 1121.25. And September, that's down 2 cents at 1120.5. Looking at soybean meal, July, that's down $5.80 at $302.70. August down $4.60 at $303.10. And September is down $3.70 at $303.80. Soybean oil, July is up 44 points at $74.56. August up 20 points at $73.33. And September is up 5 points at $72.25. Looking at Chicago wheat, July, that's up 3.25 at 583.25. September up 3 cents at 595.75. And December up 2.25 at 613.75. Kansas City wheat, July up 9 cents at 629.75. September up 8.25 at 639.75. And December up 7.5 cents at 654.25. Minneapolis wheat, July is steady at 619.5. September is down 1.25 at 645, and December down 3.25 at 666.5. And again, visiting here this afternoon with Dwayne Bussey with Bolt Marketing. And Dwayne, we did have some exports here today. We had a flash sale of 264,000 metric tons of soybeans going to an unknown destination, and 103,000 metric tons of corn going to Japan. So, you know, we've seen some good flash sales, I guess, over the past several trading days. But I know last week kind of the main topic was weather. So is that still kind of the same theme today for corn and beans, or I guess any thoughts here?
1: Yeah, no, weather will absolutely be the number one story and driver for almost every day moving forward for the next month, I'd say. But it didn't really affect the market that much today. And I say that because, boy, we got rain headed towards key areas of Iowa, Illinois, Nebraska, the Dakotas, let's just say the entire Midwest, and then an extended forecast, which is cooler. So doing a crop tour this morning, man, almost every state feels good about their crop right now, normal crop development, you know, a few tiny issues here and there, but nothing to really make you think that this crop is under trend line yields at this point in time, which I know is way too early to talk about that, but that's what we do. So, but no, the market, you know, didn't go down 8 or 10 cents on the weather forecast. So I think what we had today was a bit of some profit taking, some position squaring, because we noticed on the commitment traders report, very, very aggressive selling by the funds in the corn market. They sold 90,000, very aggressive in wheat, even more aggressive. I think it was record sales for the funds in 1 week last week for the wheat market. So that market kind of led us back today a little bit of like, oh, wow, we didn't think the funds went short that many contracts. So a little bit of rally there that allowed corn to just hold its own today. Soybeans still down 4, and that's the market that still probably has quite a bit to fall when you look at a chart and you think if the crop is in good condition in the Midwest. We'll get the crop progress report and maybe more importantly the conditions report this afternoon that, you know, if the crop gets better, look for it to be a little bit downward pressure tonight on the market.
0: Yeah, for sure. Yeah, there's definitely a good crop out there. I feel like just observing around here, I feel like, you know, just a couple weeks ago, you know, the corn was just popping through the ground and I was looking at it this week and I'm like, holy cow, that sure got big fast. So, I mean, just conditions are good and, you know, seems to be progressing pretty good at the moment. So.

0: really hard for the market to ignore that. Mm-hmm. You know, if the crop's coming up and looking good, especially when that corn roots down and starts to hit the nitrogen, like you mentioned, then it really starts to pop, doesn't it, with this heat. So, yeah, we held our own okay today, but don't be surprised if we see spread tomorrow.
1: Gotcha. All right. Well, taking a look on those outside markets, anything you're watching here today before I let you go?
0: You know, on the outside, a fairly quiet stock market, somewhat quiet. The crude oil has been on both sides of a change. That's still following your social media headlines, war on, war off, right? Well, right now we think the war is off, so we're doing a little bit better on crude oil right now. But, yeah, that's just an on-again-off-again subject all the time. So, keep an eye on that. But, no, otherwise, not too crazy on the outsides.
1: Gotcha. All right, Duane, as always, thank you for joining us here today. You have a great rest of your day, and we'll talk to you on Thursday. So thank you again.
0: Sounds good. Thanks for having me.
1: Perfect. All right. That's Duane Bussey with Bolt Marketing, based out of Britton, South Dakota, joining us here today on your Monday commodity wrap. And this update is being brought to you by Grossenberg Implement. And for WNAX, I'm Danielle Drotzman.
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6: I'm Dan Loney with Your Money Now. Concerns over the Texas screwworm continue to rise after more cases of the flesh-eating parasite were confirmed. Agriculture Secretary Brooke Rollins said that it is not a concern for the U.S. food supply. She said that the USDA is working right now to eradicate the pest. Apple is holding its Worldwide Developers Conference today. The tech giant is releasing software updates that will be paired with new hardware in the fall. It will also release more about its AI strategy, including Siri updates and its partnership to use Google Gemini models. Profits for the airline industry are expected to see sharp declines this year. The International Air Transport Association expects the industry's profitability to be cut in half this year. Fuel costs alone are adding an additional $100 billion to airline companies' bills. Wall Street stocks are mixed at this hour. The Dow Industrial slightly into the red. Meanwhile, the NASDAQ is up more than 300 points. And that is Your Money Now.
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1: Good afternoon and welcome back to your afternoon Five State Farm Report. Danielle Drotzman, your host here for 570 WNAX. Thanks for joining me today and tuning in. Want to quick take a moment to thank our sponsors, DeSmet Farm Mutual Insurance, Fordyce Co-op, and Total Auctions and Real Estate for bringing you the afternoon Five State Farm Report. Well, here at the beginning of the hour, we heard from Greta Irwin and Sheila Larson. Greta is the executive director and Sheila is the vice president of communications and membership for the Iowa Turkey Federation. So we'll be hearing the second half of that interview. And we left off talking about bird flu and the impact that that's had on the industry in Iowa. You know, like you look at hogs, they kind of got that figured out. You know, you shower in, shower out. I guess you can't always keep birds out of barns. You know, I just, even at our farm, you know, there's always little tweety birds flying around in the barns. So definitely a vaccine would be very beneficial for the industry. And like, you know, the hog side, the cattle side, they all got to probably be taking notes too.

0: I mean, we've seen it in cattle before, too. So,
1: yeah. And, you know, just going through this process for the last 10 years, I think that I've really learned that we have to be prepared and we have to work together as a team to make this happen. And the government's there to help us and support us. But we as farmers and as an industry, we need to be prepared ourselves. These are our farms. We need to know what we're going to do when a disaster happens of any type and how we're going to manage it ourselves within the resources that we have on our farms. So that's been a really important lesson we've learned. But I've also seen our industry now struggle to try to get our markets back. We've lost so many turkeys over the last 10 years because of high-path AI. And then about 5 years ago, we had a disease called avian metapneumovirus show up. And that has been devastating because it kills turkeys in our barns, but there's been no support from the government. There's no payment for that. And some farmers are losing 50 to 60% of their flock. That's been really tough on our industry as individual farmers, but then also for our markets because of the disease situation. We have, I think, lost some consumer confidence and some buyer confidence. So if I'm a restaurant, am I going to put turkey on the menu? Because I just don't know if supply is going to meet my demand for that product. And we see less turkey products in the store right now because of that same situation. So having healthy birds, having good disease programs, and being able to recruit quickly, I think is so vital because we've been about 10 years here just trying to work through this process, and that really gets to be taxing on everybody involved.
0: Absolutely. Yeah, just continuing that education of the product is safe and that you guys got a good product and all the work that goes into it is, there's a lot of work that goes into that for sure. So, and Sheila, you are a farmer yourself. So what has it been like to go through high-path avian influenza from a farmer perspective?
2: In 2015, when the first high-path AI broke out in the U.S., I was at the Federation and saw, you know, that worked through that side of the disease. And then in 22, I was back on our family farm and we were hit with high-path AI at one of our farms. And so really got to see the farm and farmer side of the process of what they go through when that you get that positive result. And not only is it financially hard on the farmer, it's really emotional on the farmer because they raise birds to provide food to people. And when you have to put an entire flock or flocks down because of a disease, that's just not what you're, that's not why you're in farming and that's not why you raise birds. And so it's very difficult on the farmer. And then on top of that, after you go through that process, everyone is asking you, what are you going to do to prevent this from happening again? And so you sit there and you look at everything you've done and you're doing, and you're tasked with finding kind of an impossible solution, right? Like we said, there's birds everywhere. There's wildlife everywhere. There's rodents, there's flies. And I don't know about you, but I can't keep a fly out of my house, let alone my barn. And so you feel like you're in a no-win situation because you keep trying to add things. We personally added lasers on our farm, and the purpose of the lasers is to deter wild geese and birds away from the farm. And so far, that has been successful. So that is, you know, a positive note for sure. But it's very stressful for farmers because when it first hit in 2015, it was kind of a spring disease, right? When the birds were migrating, that's when we really saw it. Then as the years passed on, then it started lingering into summer. Then it was showing up in winter. So it can hit anytime, anywhere. And so it's no longer just a migratory problem. And so that fear is always there. It never goes away. And there are buildings that shower in, shower out, concrete walls, tunnel ventilated, right? It's as strict of biosecurity as you can think of, and they have been hit with high-path AI. And so I think that's what's so difficult for the farmers. If they can't keep it out, how are we going to keep it out? And so, you know, hopefully we can add more tools and we can keep learning and adding things on the farm. But until we can get a vaccine, I think it's just going to keep hitting the farmers.
0: You mentioned earlier in the interview that there's not too much like disaster payments or, you know, like cattle people, like, you know, if like a natural disaster happens and a bunch of their cows die, you know, they can go to the USDA and they can get a payment for that. Is there programs like that for poultry, or is that something you guys are like kind of advocating for or working on?
1: It's very limited when it comes to any animals or livestock.

0: for programs. So we were able to kind of squeeze ourselves into the livestock indemnification program from USDA and ARS. That has helped a little bit for some farmers to go through that process to try to get some support, and that was more for our avian metapneumovirus. When we have high path AI, there are programs and there's ways that you can get compensated for the birds that the government takes from you and for cleaning and disinfecting and that process. But that process is getting tighter and tighter, and those dollars are getting shorter and shorter. So farmers continue to figure out the best ways they can to prevent this and then try to manage it if it does happen.
1: Food costs have been a topic of conversation, right? And when you look at the farm, people can say, well, the crop are low, right? What people are getting paid for corn and soybean is low, which generally translates into lower feed costs for livestock producers, which is true. However, every other input going into that farm has gone up, and what the farmer is getting paid has not. And so to really make that balance is very difficult, and to try to keep food costs down for every consumer.
2: Absolutely. Yeah, the job of a farmer is 100% not easy, for sure. So I guess with that being said, anything else? Got any events coming up this summer or anything kind of to wrap up on here?
1: Our farmers have a ITF summer meeting where we have educational session, network opportunities, and just get together and share information about what's going on in the industry. And if people want more information, they can always look at our website, www.iowaturkey.org, or follow us on Facebook.
2: All right, and that concludes our program here today on your afternoon five-state farm report. So thanks for tuning in. We'll take a quick break. We'll take a look at some local weather, and then we'll round out your hour with some cash grain numbers. So for WNAX, I'm Danielle Drotzman.
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2: I-70 WNAX, your weather brought to you by Coima Ag. We're at 87, 90 expected for a high today. By tomorrow, late in the day and into the evening, the risk of severe storms is in southeast South Dakota, northern Nebraska, and western Minnesota, mainly impacting these areas between 7 p.m. tomorrow and 1 a.m. Wednesday. Hail and strong winds. It is a possibility as we finish up a warm day tomorrow. Actually, the day tomorrow around a big part of our region is going to be very warm. We'll see heat indexes up above 100, highs in the 90s to near 100, and a major heat risk for a lot of folks in the WNAX listening area. Overnight tonight, cloudy, 68 here in Yankton. Our chances by Tuesday night, 70%.

0: It's a health conscious decision that they're making in their food to lower the unsaturated fats. And the other part of it then is the market for animal nutrition.
1: Do high-oleic beans require significant changes, say, to planting, management, or harvest activities?
0: They really don't, but the seed is readily available if you want to jump in with an IP contractor.
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2: 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Starting in Yankton, South Dakota at Cargill, corn is at 368, beans are at 1055. 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At Oahe Grain in Oneida, South Dakota, spring wheat is at $5.31. Winter wheat is at $5.35. At Agtegra in Huron and Kennebec, spring wheat is at $5.41. Winter wheat at $5.31, and in Craven, spring wheat is at $5.36, winter wheat is at $5.16. And that is a rundown of your current cash grain numbers that we have for you here today. Thanks for joining me.

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8: Talks with Iran thrown into question again. Lisa Brady, Fox News, this time after fighting between Iran and Israel.
9: Iran launching those ballistic missiles into Israel for the first time since the ceasefire went into effect in early April. Israeli forces carrying out retaliatory strikes inside Iran. President Trump posting on Truth Social, quote, "Both sides, Israel and Iran, are looking to do an immediate ceasefire. Final negotiations on peace are proceeding, subject to ignorance or stupidity getting in its way. The blockade will remain in place and in full force and effect until a final deal is reached."
8: Fox's Lucas Tomlinson at the White House. The fighting did stop, but both Iran and Israel warning they could resume strikes as Israel vows to keep targeting Iran-backed Hezbollah in Lebanon. Tonight, President Trump plans to become the first sitting U.S. president to attend an NBA Finals game as the Knicks and Spurs meet for Game 3 at New York's Madison Square Garden.
10: Our security posture combines drones as well as advanced counter-drone technology, protective intelligence, specialized tactical teams.
8: Matt McCool, special agent in charge of the Secret Service New York field office. Public watch parties will happen in other parts of the city, but not at the Garden, where five people were stabbed under the arena in Penn Station yesterday. The suspect also injured and was sent to the hospital. Day three of a manhunt in Ohio after the mass shooting at a festival over the weekend.
11: Police in Toledo looking for possibly two suspects who they think may have been shooting at each other, who hit and injured 12 people at a street festival Saturday.
12: We have every confidence in the police department. We have every confidence that they will find and be able to arrest the individuals who participated in this.
11: Ohio Governor Mike DeWine. For now, police say they're tracking multiple leads.
8: Fox's Jeff Manasso. They're also urging festival goers to offer any photos or videos. An earthquake off the coast of Cuba. No word of any injuries, but shaking reported as far north as Central Florida. 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
14: 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Heroes like NYPD Detective Victor Vargas, a U.S. Air Force veteran who died from pancreatic cancer after serving in the World Trade Center recovery efforts. Tunnel to Towers honored Detective Vargas by paying off the family's mortgage. 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
8: It's primary eve in several states, including Maine, where Democratic Senate candidate Graham Plattner is getting the most attention after various controversies.
15: Talking to Plattner supporters, they're not fazed by these controversies. So you got to go back through your notes and say, which controversy are we talking about, right? Is it the tattoo? Is it the kick profile, etc.? And Plattner says it's because people in D.C. just don't understand Maine voters.
16: This is a race about the future of politics in Maine. This is a race about building power the old-fashioned way, from the ground up.
15: People here say they just aren't bothered by it if they're already on his team, if they already plan to vote Democrat in this state.
8: Fox's Alexis McAdams in Portland, Maine, where one veteran told her,
17: "He's a disgrace to every veteran that has PTSD, like I do, because he's using it as an excuse to cover up his own personal failings."
8: Term-limited Governor Janet Mills suspended her Senate campaign but remains on the ballot in the race to challenge longtime Republican Senator Susan Collins. Primaries for governor and a House race also on the ballot in Maine, as voters in South Carolina, Nevada, and North Dakota will also head to the polls. They're still counting votes in California from last Tuesday.
18: Nearly a week after Election Day here, and L.A. County says it still has 355,000 mail-in ballots to process. Now, yesterday's ballot dump pushed Councilwoman Nithya Raman past Spencer Pratt by about 3,000 votes into that critical second-place spot. If Raman holds on to her lead, she'll advance to the runoff election against Mayor Karen Bass in the fall.
8: Fox's Matt Finn. In the governor's race, Republican Steve Hilton and Democrat Tom Steyer are still battling for second spot to face Democrat Javier Becerra in November. That ongoing count drawing continued criticism from President Trump about mail-in ballots. In our

0: For the close, stocks are higher. The Dow's up 9. I'm Lisa Brady, Fox News.
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2: 5 minutes after on your Monday, on our way today to a high of 90 degrees. Sunny skies, winds out of the south 5 to 10, overnight tonight dropping to 68. Tomorrow, sunshine and hot, 99. But the heat index, that could top out at 106. Winds will pick up. We'll see some gusts up around 30 throughout the course of the day. Then a possibility of showers or maybe a thunderstorm overnight Tuesday night, up to a 70% possibility to be exact. Low's going to drop to 72. Wednesday, still a chance of thunderstorms in the morning, but clearing off, becoming sunny by the afternoon. And again, around 96 for a high temperature. We'll have a more in-depth look at your forecast coming up in just a few minutes. Former President Joe Biden made a stop in Sioux Falls last Friday for the South Dakota Democratic Party's McGovern Day dinner. Ahead of that event, he announced endorsements in 3 key races in the state. He backed Dan Ahlers for governor, Julian Bedouin for U.S. Senate, and Nikki Groundley for the U.S. House of Representatives. In a statement, Biden praised Ahlers as a longtime advocate for small business and working families. He highlighted Bedouin's 13 years as a state trooper and his focus on affordable health care, and he pointed to Groundley's work supporting rural communities and family farmers. He called all 3 candidates good, decent people and said South Dakotans deserve leaders who will show up and fight for them. And South Dakota State University Extension is offering an environmental training session for Concentrated Animal Feeding Operations, or CAFOs. This is coming up on Tuesday, June 23rd in Huron. Bob Thaler, SDSU Extension Swine Specialist, said people don't have to own livestock to attend. He said the one-day training will provide science-based information on how CAFOs manage their environmental impact.
3: Everything from odor, manure management, soil health, soil quality, nutrition, basically the whole gamut that's going to impact CAFO and the surrounding neighbors.
2: Now, he said there will be presentations on water quality, tiling, the permitting process. CAFOs have to get a permit and follow state and federal regulations in South Dakota. Owners are required to attend trainings like these as well. CAFOs in the state and across the country have been cited for manure leaks into waterways and other violations. Thaler said that he hopes the session will offer a different perspective on CAFOs while helping operators learn some new techniques that they could utilize.
3: What works well for a 1,000 animal unit are going to be the same things that are important for a 500 or 100 animal unit operation, because everybody wants to make sure that, first of all, we're good neighbors, and that, secondly, that we take care of the environment.
2: The training is all day long on Tuesday, the 23rd of June, at the Crossroads Convention Center. The cost is $50. Registration is available through SDSU Extension's website. From the WNAX Newsroom, I'm Tim Borman.
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5: I'm Maria Bartiromo, and this is the Fox Business Report.
6: The major averages are mixed in afternoon trading following Friday's brutal artificial intelligence sell-off that rattled the market. Chip stocks are leading today's gains as the AI trade bounces back. Shares of Intel are surging 12%. Its stock may be getting a boost today after the information reported that some AI chip design companies have been turning to Intel as a backup manufacturer for advanced processors. Shares of Nvidia are up 1%. The AI chip-making darling will be teaming up with leading South Korean technology companies to build large-scale AI infrastructure in Asia. Shares of Apple are up 2%. The tech giant kicking off its Worldwide Developers Conference today, which will test its standing in the AI race. Analysts expect Apple to give updates on new AI features and capabilities, including developments with its Siri voice assistant. That's your Fox Business Report. I'm Hillary Barsky, invested in you.
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3: Good day, everyone, and welcome back to Judy's Journal, which takes us to southern Cedar County, Nebraska this week, where the Journal story dates back to the close of the Civil War era during the Reconstruction period of the country, when opportunity for development was offered by the government to any land grabber interested in transformation and settlement of the open prairie. Now, one of the earliest pioneers coming all the way from Vermont in 1872 to Homestead was Mr. L.C. Tolles, whose wagon wheel ruts in the tall prairie grass have now become U.S. Highway 20, leading us into a little village of 957 people, where his one surviving grandson, Louis Tolles, introduces us to the community of Laurel, Nebraska.
4: Well, I can go way back because of my grandparents, you know. They were here before the town was. So the town eventually moved from a mile northwest to where it is now, where the railroad tracks cross, and they changed the name of it from Claremont to Laurel. My grandfather was quite a producer, you know, around town. He owned a lot of this ground, so he helped everybody get started, and that's how Laurel got started.
3: The original town of Claremont began to dwindle in 1890 when the completion of the Pacific Short Line Railroad that crossed with the Minneapolis-Omaha proved to be a better location for the establishment of a town. The developing town site company then consisted of L.C. Tolles, Edgar Stewart, and W.M. Martin. Now, Mr. Martin, being the owner of the land from which lots were to be sold to establish the town, coined the name Laurel in honor of his only daughter, Laurel Martin. Agriculture has always been the lifeblood of the Great Plains in spite of economic depression, and in the Logan Valley area, as it was known, drought would come and go. 1893 to 1896 were years of severe drought, with rainfall below 20 inches annually and as low as 13 inches in 1894. A poor economy reflected farm foreclosures and bank failures, and yet people remained determined and faithful. Farmers became the moral fiber of rural America. The leading crop in the state has always been corn, and even with low prices and drought, farmers have continued to rely on the crop and have continued to improve corn crop production. Tolles reflects on the years of corn seed genetics in the Cornhusker state.
4: It would be in the late 30s, and we as a farm bought our first bushel of hybrid, and the price of it was $3, and that was for 56 pounds. Nowadays, you buy 80,000 kernels, and it's upwards of $100 for a sack. That's quite a change over the years. One thing about it, though, if we averaged 40 bushel corn, that was pretty good because we called it open pollinated. We'd get in the crib and pick out the best ears, and then we'd shell that, and that's what we used, and call it open pollinated. So it really was not that good. And nowadays, that same sack of corn will produce anywhere from 100 to 200 bushels per acre. So that's a big change.
3: Land prices and their fluctuation have also, through the years, reflected the direction of farming.
4: Yes, I can remember when I was just a kid, we bought our first little bit of land, paid $60 an acre for it. Well, that same land today would sell for upwards of $3,000. It's almost unbelievable that things have changed that much. Of course, we're talking about 60 years difference, so that's quite a change. There again, farmers are so big. You know, when I was a kid, there was almost an average of 3 farm buildings per section. Now, if you have 1 farm building for 3 sections, that's how it's thinned out, and the farmers have just gotten so big and it has squeezed out the small farmer. The poor farmers are the first ones to go. And

0: I was one of them. In 1955, that was a bad year. I had quit that year, luckily enough. Because I wasn't a very good farmer, I got squeezed out. Gee, then 55, 56 was terrible. So I was gone for 30 years. I came back at 83, and it was terrible again. You know, the farmers were in bad shape. There was more farmers lost their land and everything in 83, 84, in there. So that's quite a change. And, you know, irrigated land, when I came back up here in 83, sold for right around $700 an acre.
1: And we invite you back tomorrow. Join us more for Judy's Journal about what life was like back then in Laurel in the good old days. Good day, everyone. I'm Judy Stratman.
2: WNAX, it is the 2 o'clock hour on your big friend. Judy's Journal is brought to us by Northside Grain, Fordyce Co-op, Westra Auction, Valley Ag Supply, and Zomer Auctions. Well, it is a Monday edition of the 2 o'clock hour. We talk with our buddy Rod Livesey, A Better Way to Farm. How are you doing today, Rod?
3: I'm good, Vaughn. How are you?
2: I'm doing well. It's great to have you. I tell you what, in our neck of the woods, the corn is growing so blasted fast. The beans are growing so blasted fast. It's fun to watch it. A little bit hard to keep up with it, but I tell you what, the equipment is rolling. I see the sprayers out there, and there's times where that pass with the sprayer can be a little bit of a setback, can't it?
3: There's two or three ways we can set that back. One of them is spraying at the wrong stage. Right. I think most of the labels would say, let's not go spray when we're at V5 or V6. That's one way.
2: Yep.
3: The other way is to use a chemical that creates a shortage of nutrients within the plant.
2: Yeah, and that certainly could be the case. And sometimes people aren't always aware of the situations that that can do that. Right, Rod?
3: That's absolutely correct. That's why we see so much yellow flash in the fields, because they're not taking the corrective measures.
2: What's some of the things we can do to avoid that?
3: Well, obviously, the way glyphosate was designed to work was to starve a weed to death. It chelates the nutrients and keeps them from getting into the plant. So even though a soybean, let's say, is tolerant, it's glyphosate tolerant, mm-hmm. that doesn't mean tolerant and staying really healthy and growing are not the same. And I equate spraying glyphosate on my soybeans to you getting the flu, Vaughn. You don't die, but you don't feel very productive for 5 or 6 or 7 days.
2: Sure.
3: And when we spray that, go ahead.
2: No, that makes perfect sense to me. I think that's a pretty good analogy right there, right? We're tolerant of it, so the flu doesn't get you down, but it sets you back a little bit. Same thing when you're spraying the glyphosate on your glyphosate-resistant crops out there. While it doesn't terminate them, it does set them back for a day or two or longer.
3: That's right. Yeah, and the number one thing that, and we didn't come up with this, this came to us from Purdue University, but just co-applying a single pint of 100% chelated manganese will go a long ways towards offsetting that yellow flash. And Purdue has said that it's typically somewhere between 2 and 7 bushel and even more of a yield increase when we co-apply 1 pint of chelated manganese at $6 an acre. We can buy back 2 to 7 bushel or even more on them soybeans.
2: Sure. And certainly it seems like an investment that would be worth it in that case, for sure. And is it fairly simple to add it to your glyphosate?
3: It really is. The caveat on is that when you get the glyphosate, it has to be 100% chelated. If it's not, it will render the glyphosate ineffective and the manganese ineffective, and then you're very sad. But if it's 100% chelated, you can just co-apply it and get the benefits. You can also make a separate trip, but nobody wants to spray twice when they can just simply co-apply and put it in there in the tank mix and keep rolling.
2: Yeah, for sure. Well, and we make more and more and more passes with sprayers now than we ever have in the past. But certainly, you want to be able to combine some of those passes, because let's face it, that piece of equipment is pretty spendy, and every hour you can keep off the blasted thing is worth a little something, isn't it?
3: Yeah, when we start giving $500,000 and up for them, we want to make sure that we're getting the most for our buck, you know. And if we can combine 2 trips, that doesn't always work. There's a time to make 2 trips. But in this particular instance, it's really easy to make one and make it count. And that's what we're encouraging our guys to do. And we have hundreds and hundreds of people who are doing that very thing today as we speak.
2: Yeah, for sure. Well, it's important not to set the crop back. As fast as things are growing right now, a little, even just 5 days of standing still is worth a boatload of growth as quickly as things are rolling right now.
3: That's correct. And we get ourselves back into that vegetative, or out of the vegetative stage into the reproductive stage, which is what we want to do, because let's face it, what we're really after is bushels. And the way we can get the most bushels for the least amount of investment is the name of the game.
2: Yeah, isn't that the truth? Well, Rod, we appreciate that. It's always good to visit with you. Of course, all kinds of tricks to the trade, and ultimately, we're all trying to find a better way to do it, and that's what we talk about right here with Rod, a better way to farm. Rod, we appreciate it.
3: Thank you for your time, Vaughn. Look forward to talking to you next week, buddy.
2: You betcha. That sounds great. 570 WNEX. It is the 2 o'clock hour on your big friend. We got the five-state trader about 10 minutes away.
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5: 70 WNAX. Let's take a look at that WNAX weather. This afternoon, we're looking at 93 and partly sunny. Tonight, 68 and mostly cloudy. Tomorrow, going to be a hot one. 99 tomorrow. Mostly sunny, sunny and breezy. They're saying heat index values as high as 102. The wind could gust up to 30 mile an hour. Just going to be one of them blah, days. Tuesday night, 73. A low of 73. On Wednesday, we're looking at a 10% chance of showers, a high of 93 degrees, and the wind's going to blow on Wednesday as well. Could be gusting up to 30 miles an hour. Thursday, mostly sunny, a high near 84. That'll feel a little cooler. Friday, 91. Saturday, 87. And Sunday, 80 degrees. Oh, my goodness. Well, you know, it's going to be a big weekend here in Yankton, and it looks like we're going to have some pretty nice weather for it. 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
2: .570 WNAX Sports. I'm Jim Remler. After managing just three hits through eight innings, the Minnesota Twins erupted for four runs in the ninth, bringing the tying run aboard yesterday before ultimately falling 6-5 to the Kansas City Royals at Target Field. Sunday marked the Twins' 17th game in 17 days. In the ninth inning, Josh Bell launched his 199th home run of his career. The Twins rallied behind him. Victor Caratini lined an RBI single that made it a one-run game, and pinch hitter Tristan Gray followed with another base hit to bring the tying run aboard. But despite all the momentum of a crowd hoping to witness Minnesota's first walk-off of 2026, there would be no happy ending as Brooks Lee ultimately flew out on the warning track to end it. Day off today for the Twins, starting a three-game series tomorrow with the Tigers. 5:40 first pitch, 5 o'clock pregame here on WNAX. Other games in the majors, the White Sox losing to the Phillies 9-5, Tigers over the Mariners 5-4, Rangers pounded the Guardians 10-0 yesterday. Nelly Korda was atop the 2026 U.S. Women's Open Final Leaderboard, winning at the Riviera Country Club in Pacific Palisades, California. She won this event for the first time in her career with a one-shot win on an 8-under 276. Charlie Hull and Gabby Lopez finished in a share of second place, a shot behind the champion, both finishing strong on the 18th hole. The first three games of the Stanley Cup Final couldn't have been more chaotic and physical, so the Las Vegas Golden Knights will enjoy an extra day off before heading into Game 4 against the Carolina Hurricanes at T-Mobile Arena tomorrow night. They have a 2-1 lead in the best-of-seven series. Victor Wembanyama and the San Antonio Spurs expressed confidence Sunday in the face of their most significant challenge to date, down 2-0 to the Knicks in the NBA Finals. Game 3 is set for tonight at Madison Square Garden. Just five teams in league history have overcome a 2-0 deficit in the finals. The last team to beat those long odds was the Milwaukee Bucks in 2021. The Spurs believe they can be number 6. And Alexander Zverev has won the 2026 French Open men's singles title after beating Flavio Cobolli in a 5-set epic in Paris. Zverev, 29, secured his first Grand Slam title after three previous final defeats, winning 6-1, 4-6, 6-4, 6-7, 6-1 in 4 hours, 16 minutes. With WNAX Sports, I'm Jim Remler.
3: Fox News, I'm Therese Crowley. President Trump's priority today, urging Iran and Israel to stop shooting at each other so he can get the Iran peace deal back on track. Tonight, going to the Knicks Game 3 against the Spurs at Madison Square Garden, despite a mass stabbing at Penn Station under the Garden last night that injured five people.
4: There will unfortunately be no watch party outside of Madison Square Garden for Game 3 of the finals, and no access to the immediate vicinity of MSG without an authorized reason to be there.
3: New York Police Commissioner Jessica Tisch protecting the venue along with Secret Service, drones, counter-drone technology, specialized tactical teams, all they say so fans can be safe and enjoy the game while they protect the president. And a congressional report accuses the NFL of violating its antitrust exemption, forcing fans to pay to stream games that used to be free. 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

0: 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Here's the rules. No guns, no weapons of any kind. Only private parties, no businesses. We want you to limit phone calls to one item per phone call, one phone number per item, and that item has to have a price. We don't sell livestock on the Trader, and we do not sell the PORN on the Trader either. Other than that, everything's within the rules. So let's go to the phone lines. Who's this? Where are you from? You're on the Trader.
1: Yeah, Lowell Newton.
0: Yeah, did you say Lowell from Newton?
1: Yes, gotcha. Lowell Newton.
0: Gotcha. What do you have for us, Lowell?
1: I got that very nice fishing boat and trailer.
0: Gotcha.
1: It's a Stratus model 1760 Deep V. And it's got the four-stroke, 150 horsepower Yamaha motor. It's got the side console, four-bank charger, 24-volt Altera trolling motor, and the boat's got a tarp port, two fish finders, depth finders, and all this works as it should. And I would like $10,500.
0: I got
1: and
0: you.
1: This is a one-owner boat.
0: All right. Hey, I got you.
1: My number is a 402-922-1917.
0: I have got 402-922-1917.
1: That sounds right.
0: Hey, thank you. We appreciate that, Lowell.
1: You bet. Thank you.
0: You betcha. 570 WNEX, 1-800-367-9629. 1-800-367-WNEX. The number to call to be part of the Five-State Trader. That boat is set up pretty nice. Yeah, that's not a bad setup right there. The trailer, it's a deep V. It's just the right size. 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There we go. I got the Yamaha four-stroke on it. 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Everyone's nervous about calling the Trader today. We got someone looking for a 6 to 850 pull type sprayer too. 600 gallon to 850 gallon pull type sprayer with a 45-foot hydraulic folding boom and hydraulic height on the boom and a PTO drive. Yeah, that's what we got out there. Let's go back to the phone lines on the Trader. See who we have. Who's this? Where are you from? You're on the Trader.
1: Yeah, this is Brent Vaughn.
0: Hey, Brent. How you

0: doing today?
1: Okay.
0: Good.
1: I got some grass hay for sale. Big round bales.
0: Gotcha.
1: Made by John Deere Baler.
0: Gotcha.
1: And they're nice bales.
0: Mm-hmm.
1: I want $100 picked up. $100 a bale picked up.
0: All righty. And the phone number to call?
1: 712-269-7725.
0: And that's $100 a ton. Is that right there, Brett?
1: Yeah, and we'll load it.
0: I got you. All righty. I have got 712-269-7725.
1: That's right. Thank you, Vaughn.
0: Thank you, Brent. Appreciate that. 570 WNEX. It is the trader on your big friend. Who's this way from? You're on a trader.
2: This is Bob from Emmitsburg, Iowa.
0: Hey, Bob. How are you today?
2: Oh, doing good.
0: Good. What you got for us, Bob?
2: Okay. To follow the rules, I'm going to advertise two tractors at one price.
0: Yep. Okay.
2: Okay, the first one is a Massey Harris 33. It has good paint on it. The tires are like new. I would say it's probably parade ready. And I have a D17, wide front 3-point, and the tires are good on it. And combined price would be $4,700. They are priced separately. Just give me a call.
0: $4,700 for the pair, you're saying? Is that right? Or $4,700 each?
2: Oh, no, for the pair.
0: I got you. All righty. There we go. We'll separate. There we go.
2: So, okay.
0: Mm-hmm. I got it.
2: Yeah, phone number 712-480-0857.
0: I have got 712-480-0857 there, Bob.
2: Yes, that's right.
0: There we go.
2: Thank you.
0: Hey, thank you. We appreciate that. 570 WNEX. It is the trader on your big friend. Who's this? Where are you from? You're on a five-state trader.
3: Vaughn, this is Owen.
0: Hey, Owen. How are you doing today?
3: Hey, it's good.
0: Good.
3: I'm doing a little bit of body work.
0: Ah, nice. Yeah, that's that's one of my favorite things, Owen.
3: Really?
0: Yeah. Oh, I love
3: it. I hate it.
0: Yeah. So, what you got for us today, Owen?
3: Hey, Vaughn, I'm headed up your way Saturday.
0: Yep.
3: And I've got some of this this blacksmith coal.
0: Gotcha.
3: It's 50-pound bags, $30 each. And like I say, I'm headed up around Yankton this weekend. And I'd bring it up if somebody up that way wanted it.
0: Gotcha.
3: Anybody up Highway 81.
0: Gotcha. All righty. And the phone number to call, Owen?
3: 801-362-8875.
0: I have got 801-362-8875, Owen.
3: Don't roast yourself today.
0: Well, I thought of you this weekend, Owen. I went up to Huron, South Dakota for the wheel jam. When I get north of Mitchell on Highway 37, I went past the Hanson wagon wheel place, you know, and when you were on the show, we talked about the incredible work that he does.
3: And you didn't stop, huh?
0: No, I didn't stop. I didn't have time to stop by, but yeah.
3: Bad on you.
0: I know.
3: He's a great man.
0: Yeah, that I have heard. I've never met him myself there, Owen. So
3: you know, take away his skill. He is a great man.
0: Yeah. Well, and his skill is substantial. Oh, man, amazing, isn't it?
3: Yes.
0: Yeah, for sure. Hey, thanks, Owen. We appreciate it.
3: Have a good week.
0: You'll bet you 570 WNEX. It is the trader. I'll take one more before I take a short break. Who's this way from? You're on the trader.
4: It's Harvey from Korska.
0: Hey, Harvey. How are you doing today?
4: I'm doing good.
0: Good. What you got for us?
4: Hey, I've got an H-Farm all. And it's got the original fenders on it.
0: Gotcha.
4: I will split it, but I'd like $950 for the whole tractor. It ain't been ran for 3-4 years. But if somebody'd want just the fenders, I would split it.
0: I got you. I got you. All righty. And the phone number?
4: 605-680-0363.
0: I have, oh, goodness gracious.

0: Got my numbers mixed around. There we go. I couldn't figure it out there for a second, Harvey. I got 605-680-0363.
1: You're correct.
0: Yeah, I had my 6 and my 3 mixed around there for a second. I looked at it, and it didn't seem right. So, hey, thanks, Harvey. We appreciate it.
1: Thank you. Hey, have a good one.
0: Yeah, tell everyone hi for me back home, will you?
1: I'll do her.
0: All right, that sounds good. 570 WNEX, it is the trailer of your big friend. Well, I mean, home for me is Stickney, it's Plankton, it's Corsica, it's Mount Vernon, it's White Lake, it's Aurora County, and Douglas County, and Davison County, and Girard County, and
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0: 570 WNEX, it is the five-state trader. Back to the phone lines we go on the trader. Who's this? Where are you from? You're on the trader.
3: This is Otto from Arlington.
0: Hey, Otto, how are you doing today?
3: Hey, not too bad.
0: Good. What you got for us today, Otto?
3: I got a 2004 Ford Taurus car. It's got probably about 190,000 miles on it, and the transmission, it'll go, but it'll just barely go. So the transmission's out. I'm asking $250, and that's firm.
0: All righty. That's still a pretty blasted good deal right there.
3: Oh, yeah. I throw a transmission in it, and it'd be a really good little car for running around.
0: Yeah, they are. They're good cars. And the phone number, Otto?
3: 402-640-1687.
0: I have got 402-640-1687, Otto.
3: You bet. Thank you.
0: There we go. Thank you. 570 WNEX. It is the trader. 1-800-367-9629. 1-800-367-WNEX. That's a perfect project car for somebody right there. Yeah, well, that's the kind of stuff I like to buy. I like to buy me a project vehicle sometimes. However, it turns out a lot of times I buy a project vehicle and then I don't get to it right away. Well, that's right. Don't always get to it right away, and that's probably not good. Back to the phone lines. Who's this? Where are you from? You on a trader?
4: Keith from Viberg, South Dakota.
0: Hey, Keith, what you got for us?
4: 2007 black GMC four-door crew cab Duramax 2500 series. 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I'm not scared to drive it anywhere. 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I have super duties, and I never seem to drive this one. So it's a very good truck for somebody. It has a touch over 200,000 miles on it, but runs perfect, and it's that good Duramax, nice, quiet-running, good truck. Don't need it, and take $7,000 cash for it. It's a very good vehicle up by Viberg, South Dakota.
0: There we go. So you got the 07 GMC crew cab. It's black in color. It's got the tinted windows. It's got the glass roof. It's fully loaded, but it needs an AC charge, and it does have the Duramax in it, and it's got around 200,000 miles. It's $7,000. That seemed like a pretty good deal there, Keith.
4: Her 4x4 works good, too. So, I mean, it's a darn good pickup for somebody. And it does have the hidden fifth wheel, so you can hook up to your cattle trailer without a problem.
0: I gotcha. All righty. What's the phone number?
4: 953-6914 under South Dakota area code.
0: All right. I got 605-953. What was the last four?
4: 6914.
0: There we go. I got 605-953-6914 there, Keith.
4: Yep, you bet. And I can send pictures if I need to by text. It just, they got to give me a little time to get it done because I'm not so good on the phone. So, I can send pics.
0: All right. That sounds good. Thanks, Keith. Appreciate it.
4: Have a blessed day. Bye-bye.
0: You bet. 570 WNEX. It is the trader. Who's this right from? You're on a trader.
5: This is Larry from Sioux Falls.
0: Hey, Larry, what you got for us today?
5: I got a car trailer for sale, car hauler trailer. It's 6'4" between the fenders, and it's 18 foot long. It's a red one. It's got new axles.

0: 3,500-pound axles under it. 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
1: All right. It's 16 feet long, you said?
0: 18.
1: 18 feet long.
0: 18. Six foot, 4 inches between the fenders.
1: Yep. I gotcha. What else did you say? What color was it?
0: It's a red one.
1: And you wanted $1,000 for it.
0: Yeah, our best offer, yeah.
1: Hey, gotcha. And the phone number?
0: It's 605-381-6800.
1: I have got 605-381-6800 there, Larry.
0: That's correct.
1: Hey, thank you, Larry. Appreciate that.
0: Mm-hmm.
1: You betcha. 570 WNEX. It is the trade. We'll be right back.
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3: 570 WNEX, it is the Trader. Back to the phone lines. Who's this? Where are you from? You on the Trader? You're live on the airwaves on the five-state Trader. Who's this? Where are you from?
4: This is Paul from Spencer, Iowa.
3: Hey, Paul. How's things in Spencer today?
4: Well, it's warm and humid, so stuff is growing.
3: I bet it is. I'm glad for that. Hey,
4: looks good.
3: What you got for us, Paul?
4: I've got two tickets for a Carly Pearce concert week from this Friday, June 19th, 7:30 in the evening. And I believe she's appearing with Sarah Evans.
3: Gotcha.
4: But so two tickets, I paid $352. I'll take that or any reasonable offer. So that works for me.
3: You said you paid how much for them?
4: $352.
3: Gotcha.
4: I'd take any reasonable offer.
3: Yeah, I gotcha.
4: And my phone would be 712-260-3389.
3: I have got 712-260-3389 there, Paul.
4: Yeah,
3: now,
4: sounds good.
3: Is the concert in Spencer, or where's the concert at, Paul?
4: It's at the Spirit Lake. It's at Arnold's Park Amusement Park at Arnold's Park.
3: Gotcha. You know, yep. The ballroom there. I can't think of what. I know what you're talking about.
4: Well, I think this might be outside. I'm not sure.
3: That could be.
4: Is that Arnold's Park Amusement Park? Put it that way. Be in the same area, so you'd be good either way.
3: That's right. All righty. Hey, thanks, Paul. Appreciate it.
4: Yeah, thank you.
3: You betcha. 570 WNEX. It is the Trader. Who's this way from? You're on the Trader.
5: Yeah, this is Bob calling from Okoboji.
3: Hey, Bob. What you got for us?
5: Well, I've got my 99 Dodge truck still for sale. 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I can send pictures if someone needs to see some pictures.
3: You got it. And the phone number there, Bob.
5: 507-360-9630.
3: I have got 507-360-9630.
5: That'll work.
3: Hey, thank you. We appreciate it.
5: All right, thanks, Ron.
3: You betcha. 570 WNEX. It is the Trader on your big thing.

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1: 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We'll put you out over the airwaves. 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And yeah, I got time for a couple of you. Probably three. Maybe four if we're fast. Now we've had a couple of pickup trucks on the trader today. And a car trailer, yeah. Keith's got his 07 GMC Duramax for sale. And Bob has got his 99 Dodge 3/4 ton Cummins for sale. Both of them are 3/4 tons. Both of them 4x4. Both of them got the diesels. Otto's got his Taurus for sale for $250 firm. Hey, tranny ain't real good. Yeah, tranny is weak. You're going to need tranny. But for $250, you can't really go wrong. Larry has a car trailer for sale. So there you go. You can buy a pickup car trailer and then go get a $250 car. Yeah, how about that? That's the way to do it. Back to the phone lines. Who's this? Where you from? You on a trader?
2: This is Connie from Milford, Iowa.
1: How are you doing, Connie?
2: Doing great. Doing great.
1: What you got for us today, Connie?
2: Well, we've got some, be my husband's, tractor operator manuals for sale. 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There's corn planters. He's also got 530, I believe it is, and parts catalog as well going with it.
1: I got you. All righty.
2: They can call 712-363-4186. We're asking $75 for the whole works.
1: I got you. That sounds like a pretty good deal right there, Connie. $75 for all of it. 712-363-4186, Connie.
2: No.
1: Did I do that right?
2: Yeah, 486. That's correct. Yep.
1: There we go. Hey, thank you, Connie. Appreciate it.
2: Thank you.
1: You bet. 570 WNEX. It is the Trader. Now I'm not confident I got that right, but I think I did. Back to the phone lines. Who's this? Where you from? You're on the Trader.

0: has a cylinder on it, and it has mounting brackets for John Deere tractors all the way from two cylinders up to the 30 series. I kind of like to have $450 for it, and my number is 402-922-0236.
1: All right. Oh, my goodness gracious. Hey, you know what happened there, Dale? I'm busy just typing away like you wouldn't believe, I didn't have my program started right. So, let's see what I can remember, okay? So, you've got a number 38 John Deere sickle mower. It is a 7-foot bar. It has mounts to fit two cylinder all the way up to 30 series, and it has the hydraulic cylinder on it, right?
0: Right.
1: All right.
0: The cylinder's probably worth $300.
1: Yeah, so. I hear you there. All righty, and what else do we need to know? There might have been some other things that I missed.
0: $450, all right. And my phone number is 402-922-0236.
1: There we go. I got 402-922-0236, Dale.
0: Yep, sounds good.
1: We got it. Hey, thank you, Dale. Appreciate that.
0: Yeah, thank you.
1: You betcha. 570-WNEX, it is the 5-State Trader on your big friend. Yeah, well, here's what happened is I accidentally hit a button and opened another program, and I was typing into a whole different program. Yeah, and that doesn't work very good when I go to post it on the 5-State Trader. So thank goodness Dale was still there. 1-800-367-9629. Oh, goodness gracious. I'm looking at the calendar at the time. The clock, not the calendar. The clock. And it says, you're going to have to do it again tomorrow, right here. So why don't you give me a call tomorrow on the 5-State Trader? Oh, it's about 2:32 when the 5-State Trader gets underway.
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3: A frozen zone in New York City. Lisa Brady, Fox News. Fans facing a lot more security for game 3 of the NBA Finals tonight at New York's Madison Square Garden, with President Trump planning to be there. Police shutting down a wider area beginning at this hour. And the New York Knicks warning fans to expect airport-style security measures.
4: Guests are strongly encouraged to arrive at least 2 hours before tip-off to allow additional time for screening and entry. Now, fans will also not be allowed to bring bags inside. The president's visit comes after last night's stabbing at Penn Station that injured 5 people. This is Trump's first time at MSG since he attended a UFC fight shortly after the 2024 election.
3: Fox's Nate Foy at the Garden. Penn Station is directly under the arena. In that stabbing yesterday, the suspect was also injured and sent to the hospital. The White House just confirming President Trump sent Todd Blanche's nomination to the Senate to stay on as Attorney General. He's been serving as acting AG. The defense rests at the Texas trial over a deadly stabbing during a high school track meet last year. Carmelo Anthony has claimed self-defense after Austin Metcalf was killed during a confrontation.
5: Investigators say the confrontation started after Anthony was sitting under a tent belonging to Metcalf's team. Witnesses testified that Metcalf repeatedly asked him to leave. One witness said that Anthony was asked to leave about 15 times. So far, the defense has called up 6 witnesses, including one teen who said this during cross-examination. Quote, "I think Carmelo was in the wrong." Prosecutors asked, did Carmelo Anthony provoke the confrontation? He answered yes.
3: Fox's Brooke Taylor at the county courthouse in McKinney, where again the defense has just rested its case. Anthony could face life in prison if convicted. A mixed finish on Wall Street. The Dow down 81 points at the bell. 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
3: A U.S. Army soldier accused of using insider information to make money on a bet about Venezuela appears in court.
8: In April, Gannon Ken Van Dyke pled not guilty to charges he used his knowledge as an Army soldier about U.S. action in Venezuela to place bets on Polymarket. Today, he appeared in court for a pretrial hearing at which future court dates were set up. Van Dyke is accused of using the prediction betting platform Polymarket to make more than $400,000 over the arrest of Venezuela's leader, Nicolas Maduro. Outside court, Van Dyke's attorney said his client did not have a say over the events that happened and that only the president did. Van Dyke's accused of violating non-disclosure agreements he signed in the Army to violate the Commodity Exchange Act, commit wire fraud, and one count of unlawful monetary transaction. Jessica Rosenthal, Fox News.
3: The president loses a round in court as a federal judge strikes down a planned $100,000 fee for high

0: skilled foreign workers seeking new H-1B visas. 20 Democrat-run states challenging that executive action. Today's ruling finds the fee amounts to a tax that was not authorized by Congress. An emergency response in Texas after more flesh-eating screwworm flies are found.
1: Texas Governor Greg Abbott activating the state's Emergency Operations Center and mobilizing multiple agencies to combat the reemergence of the New World screwworm, a highly destructive livestock pest not seen since the 1960s. With now 4 confirmed cases in about a week, hundreds of miles apart in Texas. According to the USDA, the screwworm, a parasitic fly, is dangerous because unlike other flies, its larvae or maggots eat live flesh, which could threaten the nation's cattle industry. The state urging Texas ranchers and residents to inspect their animals daily.
0: Fox's Jeff Manasso. Recapping stocks, the Dow drops 80 points, but the S&P finishes higher. The NASDAQ up 220 as tech shares bounced back from a Friday plunge. I'm Lisa Brady, Fox News.

0: 70 WNAX, it is. The Drive Time Show. What are we going to do on a Drive Time Show today? Well, you never know what we're going to do on it. I mean, I don't even know what we're going to do on the Drive Time Show. I got a big old pile of stuff. The POS is huge on the Drive Time Show today. I don't know if we'll get to it or not, because now the last I knew, the birthday girl was going to join me. Yeah, that's right. The birthday girl going to join me on the Drive Time Show. Yeah, Now, I'm hoping so. So, you know who the birthday girl is? Well, I guess you're going to find out if you stick around. No, I can't tell you who that is right now. You'll find out soon enough. Oh, there's a restaurant over there in Minneapolis. And boy, I tell you what, profits are up now. But here's what they did. They stopped charging people for their food, and they made much more money. Yeah, that's what they're saying. Yeah, that's right. Well, if you just don't charge anybody anything, you'll make a lot more money. You know what? That could be true in some cases. I tried that with pheasant hunting over by my place once. That didn't work out all that fabulous for pheasant hunting. But hey. There's a mysterious cold blob out there, and it's disrupting the... The cold blob is by Greenland. It's in the ocean. The blob, which is cold, is called the warming hole. Yeah, I know that doesn't make sense, right? The warming hole is actually a cold blob. And it's quite a lot cooler than what it's supposed to be, and the scientists are scratching their heads a little bit. We'll see if we can help them figure it out here on the Drive Time Show. We'll get to it after the news.
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2: 5 minutes after 3 o'clock, Monday afternoon. A warm day today, but it's not going to stack up to what we're going to see tomorrow. Now, tonight, lows are going to drop to 68, but tomorrow we're going to have some clouds through the mid-morning. Then it's going to clear, it's going to get sunny, and it's going to get hot, very hot. 100, the expected high. Heat index values could be up there around 106. Winds are going to pick up, gusts up around 30, a possibility. Then showers and thunderstorms, a possibility overnight as the clouds move in. 72 will be the low. The odds of getting rained on, 70%. A chance of thunderstorms lasting through Wednesday morning, disappearing. It will become sunny and hot again on Wednesday with a high of 96. Stick around. Vaughn will have a more in-depth look at your forecast coming up in just a few minutes. Gas prices have been going in the opposite direction for the recent past, but a University of Nebraska economist says that drivers across the Midwest region are still paying a steep price from the Middle East conflict. Dr. Jane Liu is at the University of Nebraska in Omaha. She says gas prices are up more than 40% from the start of the year. And in Nebraska, that's adding as much as $150 a month to the budget of many households. Now, she says drivers in Nebraska and in other parts of the WNAX listening region are especially vulnerable because they tend to drive longer distances and rely more on pickups and SUVs and large

0: vehicles to get where they're going and get their jobs done.
1: It has a real impact on people's life, and especially in Nebraska, we are a big agriculture economy. And from fertilizer to transportation to the gas price have a real impact on farmers and people in Nebraska.
0: Now, the national average has dropped about 20 cents per gallon over the past week as that ceasefire between Israel and Iran was sort of holding. It's tenuous now at best, but AAA still puts Nebraska's statewide average $3.95 a gallon, South Dakota $4.02 a gallon, Iowa $3.80 a gallon. Those numbers are as of this morning. Lou says relief could be short-lived if the tensions flare again or shipping through the Strait of Hormuz remains threatened. Higher fuel costs drive up prices for freight, fertilizer, and other goods across the agriculture-heavy economy of our region. And the Winnebago Public Schools in Nebraska are expanding mental health services, cultural learning opportunities, and support for rural students. They're doing so with a new 10,000-square-foot resource center. The building includes dedicated mental health therapy rooms, student support spaces, and areas for students to learn. Superintendent Kamau Turner said the center also features paintings representing all 12 clans of the Ho-Chunk tribe in the middle of the room, something that he was amazed to find the students turning to quickly and easily.
2: We had kids and they're like, hey, here's my clan. Hey, let's all stand on our clans. That was awesome to see that they understand that and they know that.
0: Now, the Resource Center is part of a broader effort by educators to provide culturally grounded and relevant lessons to their students. The Winnebago Public Schools served just under 700 students in Nebraska. That's up from only 300 a few years ago. Turner said the district is growing because some tribal members are deciding to come home to raise their kids. He said that Winnebago is working on housing to accommodate growing families and those who want to return to the area. From the WNAX newsroom, I'm Tim Borman.
3: This August, we're once again flying folks to London and then boarding the Eurostar.

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7: Spending some time with the CEO of the National Pork Producers Council. I'm Keith Wenberg with your Farm News Update. While attending World Pork Expo last week in Des Moines, I sat down with Brian Humphreys. He's the CEO of the National Pork Producers Council, who was responsible for the nice weather.
8: Well, yeah, absolutely, Keith. And, you know, we ordered yesterday. You must have put in the order for today with the rain. So we'll talk about that later.
9: Wow, yeah, that was something all of a sudden that came from nowhere. But hey, there's just a lot of talk here at World Pork Expo. Again, you and I've talked about a lot of the top priorities. Prop 12, the Farm Bill, kind of tied together, correct?
8: Yes, sir. Yes, sir. And just very pleased with the outstanding work that Chairman G.T. Thompson did to get the Farm Bill through the House Ag Committee and then through the full House floor. And obviously the inclusion of a Farm Bill, a Prop 12 fix within that, along with a number of other priorities as well, though. So had some pretty big wins in the Farm Bill.
9: So you're pretty pleased as far as pork producers are concerned with what we've seen so far?
8: Absolutely. In the House version, 100% of the asks of the U.S. pork industry were included. In addition to a Prop 12 fix, we still got to get through the Senate there, but there was language in there on taking the feral swine eradication program from pilot to a full program with funding. There was language in there about expanding out the Beagle Brigade training centers and availability. There was language in there about NALMS labs. There are a lot of great things in there for the American pork producers and the rest of agriculture.
9: And that's what it takes. And now we just got to push members of the Senate side to work on their portion. I know the Senate Ag Committee has heard from the grain industry on regards to the safety nets, things like that. How about the livestock industry? Do we see something coming up anytime soon with them?
8: Yeah, they're discussing the Farm Bill right now. And if there's a U.S. senator that hasn't heard from the livestock sector, I'd be a little surprised by that. And I might want them to check with their staff again.
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670 WNEX. 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My name is Vaughn. I am the host of the Drive Time Show, and I can't turn her microphone on until I find the right music. Hang on, everyone. I'm getting close. Oh, there. I think I found it. Here we go. I'm pretty certain I got the right bed now. Are you ready for this?

0: Happy birthday, Judy Stratman. Happy birthday to you. My chances of being a Vegas lounge singer are pretty limited, aren't they?
1: I was just going to say, you're pretty darn good.
0: Well, I mean, I got off on the timing there, but happy birthday, Judy Stratman. Wow. It's her birthday today, guaranteed to be at least 29 years old.
1: Oh, yeah. I can stretch it a little bit.
0: Judy doesn't even mind sometimes sharing. I tell you what, you have been... you've been a fixture at this place for 50 plus years. We celebrated 50 years last summer. Mm-hmm.
1: Yep, and last September.
0: That's right. You and I have almost the same hire date, just a handful of years difference.
1: Everybody thought I retired then, but I didn't retire.
0: Right.
1: I just took 50 years.
0: Judy has enough energy to run eastern half of South Dakota, I think. So,
1: I don't know about that.
0: Happy birthday.
1: Well, thank you. I appreciate that.
0: You said you had a little poem you wanted to share.
1: Well, yeah, somebody sent this to me a couple of years ago when I was 80.
0: Uh-huh.
1: And it goes like this. Oh, Lord, I'm 80. Dear Lord, I'm 80, and there's lots I haven't done, so I hope you'll let me live to 81. And since I haven't finished all I want to do, please let me stay till I'm 82. Many places I'd like to go and so much I'd like to see. Maybe you could let me stay to 83.
0: How about that?
1: The world is changing much too fast and there's so much more in store. Maybe I could live to 84. And then, by chance, if I'm still alive, I'd like to tackle 85. I'm getting there. I still have some surprises in my heaping bag of tricks. So why not see what happens when I'm 86? I know, dear Lord, it's a lot to ask, and that all is swell in heaven, but gee, I'd like to hit 87. I'm sure by then I won't move too fast, and sometimes I'll be late, but I'd like to try to make it now to 88. I will have seen so many things and enjoyed a real good time, so maybe I could leave at 89. Well, wait, maybe on second thought. One more thing, dear Lord. Just one more thing I'd like to say. Thank you very kindly. If it's okay with you, I'd like to live to 90.
0: There you go.
1: Isn't that
0: I
1: cute?
0: I like that. Yeah. Well, Judy, you have been timeless here at WNEX. Started 50 plus years ago, you were a fixture here. Mm-hmm. We've talked before how you first started, and the job here was a little bit of a godsend. Right. Mm-hmm. It was just one of the ways that God pours out his blessings.
1: Yeah.
0: That's how you ended up.
1: I always said I came here through the back door by the grace of God.
0: Right. Mm-hmm. Yeah, yeah, that's right. But it was an environment in which you could flourish after you found your way. And it took just a little bit probably to find your way, what it is you were going to be doing. I oftentimes make a joke that you should always be just like a D-plus performer. Then you never get asked to do anything extra. Right? But it turns out one day you had been at WNEX for a little while. And

0: the boss is like, okay, Judy, you're on air today.
1: Hell yeah.
0: And you've been on air ever since then, in one way or another here at WNAX. And that was a little bit nerve-wracking for you, wasn't it?
1: Yeah, I thought it was a joke. And it wasn't, because he got up and walked away from the microphone and left me sitting with market papers in front of me. And I'm like,
0: And so in the farm department, that's kind of where you started out, right?
1: Well, I think it was you know, yeah, one of the other guys, when I finished on the air that day, you know, first time I ever did, he said, well, you did a really good job. And I thought, well, he was in the sports department, so he didn't even know what the markets were about. So how do you know I did a good job?
0: Yeah, that's right. There is something to that sometimes. There's times you get compliments from people and they're like, not so certain they know what they know. I mean, it's nice that they're being nice.
1: Well, I did go out the back door, though. I did not want to be on the air. And I went out the back door crying, you know.
0: Mm-hmm.
1: I said, nope, not doing this. And Norm Hilson was coming back from coffee, and he put his arms around my shoulders, and he said, what's the matter? And I said, I don't want to be on the air. I hate this. Blah, blah, blah. He said, listen, girl, you go back in there, you're going to outlive us all.
0: Right. Well, that has certainly been the case.
1: Kind of, yeah.
0: Yeah, for sure. So a lot of changes in this business, though, since you have been in it, isn't there, Judy? I mean,
1: well, yeah, actually, some of it's changing so fast that it makes me go, whoa, can I keep up with the changes, you know, because it's very, very different. Very, very different.
0: Yeah, it is.
1: I have good teachers, but at the same time, I always tell my supervisor, Jacqueline,
0: right,
1: well, you know, I grew up learning how to color between the lines. Some of this stuff is getting pretty heavy.
0: Yeah, and you've been in sales here at WNEX for quite some time. And it fits you, Judy, because for anybody out there that knows Judy Stratman, you are that person that the moment you meet you, you've been friends your whole life. Judy has that quality. And so it's the first time you ever meet Judy, you'll think, I feel like I've known her forever. And that's so true. And you build relationships with all of the clients that you deal with for WNEX and 104.1 The Wolf. I have to tell you, when I go out and about, and I'm much more of a social bug than your standard radio personality. And having been a farmer and a truck driver, I do business with and have done business with a number of the clients on your client list. And whenever I visit with one, they always ask how you're doing.
1: Oh, good.
0: That's one of the first questions
1: I get. You tell them
0: the
1: truth?
0: Yeah, I tell them the truth. I wouldn't even have to lie for Judy. I said, she's still kicking, and she's kicking pretty high.
1: Well, yeah, I got to tell you this. The other night, we was at my little great-grandson's ball game. Oh, my God, it's just a stitch, because they're, you know, 5 years old, you know, and they hit a ball, and they run from first to third, or five of them are fighting over the ball.
0: Right.
1: Anyway, it's so funny. So he had, you know, there was a bunch of us came to the ball game, and his other great grandma, his great grandma, but the other great grandma came up from Sioux City.
0: And we
1: both have white hair, right? And so we're sitting there, and some of these little boys are looking at us like, whoa, what's this? And my little great grandson says, oh, they're both old. You can tell.
0: Yeah. Your age is something to embrace as well, isn't it, Judy? I mean, you certainly always
1: Your what?
0: Have. Your age is something to embrace.
1: Absolutely.
0: You always have.
1: I've never been ashamed of my age.
0: Yeah. Judy, turning 82
1: Well,
0: today.
1: I wouldn't want to say I'm 40 and look like this.
0: Well, I mean, there is something to that, probably. But yeah. So, have you ever thought about trying to figure out how many miles you've traveled for WNEX over the years?
1: Honestly, no.
0: Because when you were in the farm department for a number of years, you traveled all throughout the United States. And if I remember right, because I listened to you when I was a kid, I listened to you when I was probably by the time I'm 10 to 12 years old, I'm spending quite a lot of time in a tractor every day in the summertime. So certainly Judy Stratman was a name that I knew. And so you would travel to D.C. and you would travel to Texas and travel. And if I remember right, you traveled internationally.

0: internationally sometimes as well. So the amount of miles that you put on for the WNEX Farm Department over the years has got to be pretty remarkable.
1: Yeah, that was a lot because I was to a number of different countries and a lot of the states in the union and D.C. I don't know how many times. The other, last week, we were in Kansas City at a ball game, the Royals game. And this lady was sitting next to me and was, you know, kind of got acquainted. And she had her arms bandaged. And I said, you know, what happened to you? And she told me she sunburned in the car, but she was about my age.
0: Right.
1: And so we got to talking and I said, they came up from Texas. And I said, oh, so do you come to Kansas City a lot? She goes, well, we always were Royal fans, you know, she said, because I grew up at Merrill, Iowa. And I said, oh, really? My daughter, my daughter-in-law's father grew up at Merrill. Well, turns out she knew the family name.
0: Right.
1: And she said, so who are you? And then I said, well, I told her my name. And she said, she looked at me and she go, I said, well, yeah, you probably heard me on WNEX. Yeah, I did. I mean, how weird is that? Sitting at a ball game in Kansas City and somebody knows you.
0: Right. Well, Chloe and I make jokes about being regionally famous. And that is certainly the case for you. I mean, most places here in the Midwest.
1: I don't like that word, famous.
0: But, you're well known. And so, and I think that you're well respected.
1: That can be scary.
0: Well, maybe so. Maybe it can be. But there's probably very few personalities that have more name recognition along with WNEX than you, particularly currently.
1: Well, currently,
0: but there's been a lot of big names here at WNEX over the years, and big personalities. And so it's been fun working with a number of them, I'm guessing, hasn't it?
1: Oh, yeah. Oh, goodness. Oh, my.
0: I mean,
1: yeah.
0: Norm Hilson was a big, big personality here at WNEX.
1: There were so many of them. I always love the people I worked with. We just always had a good bunch.
0: I think of an influential character for me was Dan Christopherson.
1: I remember
0: listening to him on WNEX. And for anyone who listened to Dan Christopherson, you might note that I may steal a few of his things. There might be some of those radio mannerisms that I've stolen Dan Christopherson because I used to listen to him. He was influential in his
1: style. He tortured me on the air.
0: Oh, yeah, he would. He certainly would.
1: And we were such dear friends. We really were.
0: Yeah.
1: Yeah, so, but anyway.
0: So, Judy, we're going to sneak away here for just a little bit. And when we come back, we're going to talk a little bit about the sales department. You told me a story one time. You and a salesperson had traveled all around a region in an airplane. And the story is just so fun.
1: Funny.
0: So we're going to talk about that. Judy, as a representative of the farm department, a salesperson going and a pilot who, let's just call him a newbie.
1: I'm good.
0: In a little puddle jumper just flying from sail barn to sail barn to sail barn to sail barn in the WNEX listening area. Yeah, we're going to tell that story coming up. 570 WNEX.
2: I'm Stuart Varney, and this is the Fox Business Report.
3: Stocks are mixed in trying to rebound from Friday's losses, with tech advancing and chipmakers leading the charge as the AI trade regains footing. The Magnificent Seven big cap tech stocks are mostly higher, led by Tesla. Its stock is up over 2%. It's a huge week for the company SpaceX and billionaire Elon Musk. SpaceX record-setting initial public offering is expected to be priced on Thursday. Shares of Apple are wavering. The tech giant kicks off its worldwide developer conference, which will test its standing in the AI race. The event will be the last one featuring CEO Tim Cook before he turns his post over to John Ternus in September. And shares of drug maker Eli Lilly are rising 2% after the pharmaceutical giant said that its weight loss pill was associated with significant weight loss in women at every stage of menopause. That's your Fox Business Report. I'm Hillary Barsky, invested in you.
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0: Leader Hakeem Jeffries questioning if the president is even a Knicks fan.
1: He's just injecting himself into the NBA Finals because he always has to bring the MAGA circus into town.
0: Well, the president says he's actually been a fan of the Knicks for a long time. Officials in the state of Washington getting their security prep done for the World Cup. It's making its way to Seattle. King County Undersheriff Jeff Floor.
2: We haven't dealt with anything of this size, but the collaboration gives me comfort. 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
0: There are 6 World Cup matches played in Seattle over the course of the tournament. 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
6: Good afternoon. I'm Tim Borman in the WNAX newsroom. Here's stories that we're working on to bring you at the top of the hour on your Monday. A Rapid City shooting suspect was found and killed in a shootout with law enforcement on the Pine Ridge Indian Reservation. We'll tell you about that. And there's also a new director of the Division of Criminal Investigation. He got sworn in last Friday. We've got comments from Attorney General Marty Jackley.
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0: Vaughn and the birthday girl, Judy Stratman. We've got Chloe out on assignment today.
1: And you'll be on.
0: And so thanks, Judy, for spending some time with me today on your birthday.
2: Yeah, why not?
0: Yeah, this is exciting for me. Anytime that Judy Stratman joins the Drive Time Show, it is a treat for the Drive Time Show. And I'm telling you, I hear all about it from our listeners. I can just guarantee my phone will, my text messages go crazy. And I don't even know if I dare to take this one. I'm going to take one here real quick, Judy, and then we'll get to our stories. 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
3: You want to hear a curling story?
0: Curling story?
3: Or is that off subject?
0: Well, today? I mean, Judy's going to tell some stories about traveling around the country, Kerwin.
3: I'll let her tell her story.
0: We'll catch the curling story in the future. Hey, thanks, Kerwin. We appreciate it. Yeah, betcha. 570 WNEX. It is the drive time. The beauty of live radio.
2: Oh, I didn't mean to, you know, jip him out of his time.
0: No, that was me that did that. And I jipped Kerwin out of that. Kerwin and I are on a curling team.
2: Okay.
0: And so it's a whole lot of fun.
2: Hey, that's fun.
0: Yeah, it is. And he's a fierce competitor.
2: Mm.
0: So, well, you've been around a few fierce competitors over the years, right, Judy?
2: Yeah, I know.
0: Yeah, for sure. One of the stories that's one of my favorite stories, Judy, and I had never heard this story before, but you and I just happened to be at a friend's Thanksgiving party together.
2: Yep.
0: Because Judy
2: Quality
0: and I.
2: Well.
0: Yeah, Quality Well Service is a good friend of mine.
2: Yep.
0: They're a customer, and they're a neighbor to you.
2: Yep.
0: And they're good neighbors.
2: Yep.
0: They're good people.
2: Yeah. And we were, I think we had that their Thanksgiving.
0: It was their Thanksgiving. They have a Thanksgiving neighborhood party for customers and friends. And so I was there. You and your family was there. And then you and I were visiting with Matt
2: Hansen from Briggs and Hansen and Briggs.
0: Yeah, now I knew Matt from Hansen and Briggs, but I had no idea that Matt once worked for WNEX.
2: Oh yeah, oh yeah.
0: And so you guys got to tell him the story about traveling around the country, sail barn to sail barn to sail barn, as a promotional thing for WNEX.
2: We were supposed to be going out and visiting. Matt was new in the sales department, and so he kind of needed to get acquainted with, you know, the livestock and, well, the sale barns, you know, the owners of the sale barns. And so the management at that time set us up to be privately flown around to different, you know, we went to Ogallala and Valentine and, you know, all those further away places in Nebraska and some in South Dakota. Well, anyway, it was kind of a misunderstanding because the manager thought we were going to be flown to Superior Livestock, but the manager thought it was in Colorado.
0: I gotcha. So, Superior Livestock, which is based in Colorado. The manager thought,
2: Superior Livestock in Nebraska, and it's this itty-bitty little barn. Probably doesn't even exist anymore.
0: Right.
2: So, anyway, but she had given him the itinerary. Oh! So, here we are. We're going, flying out there. We land in this pasture, and this little rickety pickup picks us up, and we're like, what the heck, you know? So, then we're going to the sale barn. He's taking us to the sale barn. We're like, wait a minute. This isn't Colorado.
0: Right.
2: So.
0: And at the time, there was a Superior Livestock was an advertiser, and they were big.
2: The big one was an advertiser, not the little one.
0: Right. And so you end up in Superior, Nebraska, which is not a customer of WNEX.
2: So we walk up, and there's really nobody around. We're like, well, what the heck, you know? And all of a sudden, we saw this little guy in his muddy boots and manure boots, you know, and he's walking around, and he said, can I help you? We said, we were embarrassed to tell him we knew we were at the wrong place.
0: Right.
2: And so we said, well, yeah, we could maybe visit a little bit about your, you got a big thing going on here? And he goes, no, we don't do much here anymore. He said, usually on Mondays, sometimes we have a couple sick cows or something come in, that's about it. Oh,

0: Matt and I looked at each other and went, oh my gosh, we're in the wrong place.
1: Right.
0: Well, we knew we were in going to the wrong place, but it's like, how do we tell this to the boss?
1: Right.
0: Oh, well, then the other funny thing was the boss, who wasn't really here all that long, had told Matt, now you know, I want you to get a couple, you know, get yourself some suits and cowboy hats and, you know, dress the
1: you,
0: part.
1: You got better look as Matt, you're representing WNAX.
0: They were going to have their first baby, you know, and they were just young married couple.
1: Right.
0: Oh, Matt goes out, he goes, oh my God, I got to go buy two suits and a cowboy hat and the boots and the whole bit. And I went, you're serious. You're not going to do that. Yep. Manager told me I had to do that. Well, I said, Matt, we're going to be in cow barns, or we're going to be in barns, and we're going to be walking in manure.
1: Right.
0: And he's like, oh no. So we said, we don't say nothing about taking the suit back till we get back, but I guarantee you're not going to wear the suit on this trip.
1: Right.
0: Oh gosh, we laughed about that. The manager never did know that he didn't wear the suit.
1: Yeah, the manager is like, you got to get yourself some fancy duds
0: because
1: we want you to look good for these guys. with little understanding that suit and tie probably not going to impress the livestock auction.
0: No, no.
1: I mean, certainly that stories like that abound.
0: Well, then John Halstead, who now is big, you know, he's one of the managers at the airport here.
1: I think that might be right, yep.
0: And so he was our pilot. And he had, you know, he was pretty new.
1: He was just a young man at the time.
0: He was brand new flying.
1: Mm-hmm.
0: And, or, you know, had just gotten his pilot's license. And so Matt wanted to know if he couldn't, you know, what can you all do in the air? Well, he did one of those, I don't know aviation, but a stall.
1: Oh, sure,
0: And I didn't know what was going to happen. Neither did Matt. Matt's in the front seat. I'm in the seat behind the pilot.
1: Uh-huh.
0: And so he's doing this stall. Oh, my gosh, Matt and I were both like, you know, Matt said, you got a rosary? Oh, we had the living Dickens scared out of us.
1: Yeah, oh, I'm sure.
0: But we had a good time.
1: And it's not a very big plane. There's room for three people in it. I remember Matt saying,
0: three people in two suits.
1: Two suits, that he had some luggage, and the pilot's like, what are you going to do with that? He goes, well, I was going to take it along. No, you're not going to take that.
0: You can't take that much.
1: Because there ain't going to be room for that.
0: Oh, man, what an experience that was.
1: Yeah,
0: we had
1: sure.
0: Matt and I still get together and talk about that, and that's been... Well, 45 years ago.
1: Sure.
0: Oh, my gosh. We have more darn fun.
1: Well, I mean, WNEX has some wonderful stories over the years. The Christmas party stories, twins trips stories.
0: Oh, yeah.
1: I mean, when the twins were in the World Series.
0: Yep.
1: WNEX was a big part of that. You know.
0: My husband and I, we did a few of the hosted a few of the Willie Nelson concerts, or you know, the buses that went to
1: the Farm Aid.
0: We hosted a few of those buses, and first we thought, well, this would be kind of a fun thing to kind of, you know, a little gig to do. But oh boy, that after the first trip, we had, you know, all these older people, and it was wheelchairs and oxygen tanks and crutches. We decided maybe that wouldn't be our thing.
1: Right. Yeah. It's a...
0: it was a lot of work.
1: They can certainly be a lot of work.
0: Travel
1: There's no
0: work.
1: Doubt about that. our the travelers who traveled with WNEX trips are in a little better shape.
0: They're a little different now.
1: Than what they were back in those days, for sure.
0: Yeah.
1: So, of course... number of people that you've worked with over the years.
0: So
1: when you first came, I mean, we have the morning prayer, right?
0: Yeah.
1: And if I remember right, that's Bob Hill, right?
0: Yeah.
1: Is that Bob Hill's voice?
0: Yep.
1: Was he around when you first came?
0: Oh,
1: here?
0: Sure. For a lot of years.
1: So I don't remember. Yeah. So for me, the dates of which the various characters were here, it's hard for me to know.
0: Bob was here. Bob was here past 83 because the station burned in 83.
1: Right.
0: And he worked out here.
1: Okay.
0: I don't know for sure.

0: I worked with Bob probably 12, 15 years, something gotcha. Like that. Oh, he mm-hmm. was a great guy. And he was fun. He was such a peanut of a guy.
1: Right.
0: He's a little bitty guy, but he had this voice that right. you just envisioned this guy sitting in this big black recliner doing
1: right.
0: the weather and the news and stuff. And then one day, Neil Bowes, and he could be maybe listening, I don't know, but he was a salesman at the time. And
1: sure.
0: That's when they got the rooster. They brought me the rooster from a sale barn.
1: Remember I got you, right? Yes.
0: And so they turned the rooster loose in the farm department, which was the stage, the floor of where Lawrence Welk performed.
1: Sure.
0: You know, so yep. it was a pretty big area. Well, they turned the rooster loose, and of course, you know, slick waxed floors
1: right.
0: while the rooster was just skating and pooping.
1: Right.
0: God. We died. Poor Bobby comes out of his office because he's ready to go. He's ready to go on the air, and this rooster flies right in front of him. Oh, my gosh. I mean, some of the tricks that they pulled in those days.
1: Right.
0: Oh, my word.
1: Mm-hmm.
0: I don't think they'd get by with it today.
1: Yeah, probably not. It's a little...
0: FCC is a little stricter now.
1: It's a little more stale environment these days,
0: Lordy.
1: In radio. You and I were talking about that off-air just a little bit. Probably in radio during its calmer
0: days. I'm almost
1: days.
0: Blushing right now.
1: Yeah.
0: Some of the stuff we used to do.
1: Right. Well, I remember when you would do the markets, Dan Christofferson would try yeah. to make you laugh, which bothered me a little bit because I wanted to listen to the markets, right? And
0: yeah.
1: so I was like, Dan, shut
0: yeah.
1: up.
0: Yeah,
1: so
0: let
1: she
0: her
1: can.
0: Alone.
1: And then the one day, just before you did the markets, he's like, well, I'll let you do the markets and I'm going to wee.
0: Oh, yeah. yeah.
1: And then he, so you're doing the markets.
0: I have to tell that story.
1: Oh, well, he climbed on top of a ladder.
0: Well, this was right? after the station burned, and yep. we were in the Yankton Inn.
1: Gotcha.
0: We had two motel rooms that were converted into the studio.
1: That's where we're doing the radio out yeah. of is
0: so
1: two
0: they had
1: hotel
0: this
1: rooms put together.
0: Whatever, tower, whatever, in there, mm-hmm. and they had a little ladder going up to it.
1: Yep, yep.
0: Well... No, I'm not. I just ain't going to do this.
1: Well, he climbed up the ladder and he poured some water into a coffee can. But it more or less sounded like he was. And poor Judy doesn't really quite realize what's going on for sure. So it wasn't
0: he pushed
1: all that.
0: A note in front of my face. Here's Judy with the markets. Then he pushes this note in front of me. It says,
1: right.
0: by the way, I'm going to the bathroom. I got to go.
1: Right.
0: Then he climbs up this ladder with a little... cup of water
1: right.
0: and just dribbles it down from the top of the ladder into a tin coffee can. So you know what it sounded like.
1: Right, of course.
0: Well, I lost it. I wanted to kill him, too.
1: Yeah.
0: Cow.
1: So, the wild days.
0: All the days you
1: WNAX,
0: could get, the things you could
1: sure.
0: get by with then. Wow.
1: Yeah. Now, when you were here at WNEX, you also did a whole lot more than radio because you wrote... for various newspapers. I forget how many newspapers that you were in at one particular time.
0: Well, they were
1: time.
0: Syndicated, but I was
1: right.
0: in five newspapers.
1: Five newspapers. How often did you have a column that was in those newspapers? Was it every week? Was it every
0: no,
1: other
0: week?
1: No,
0: it was every other week.
1: Every other week.
0: Mm-hmm.
1: So every other week you had to write something. And writing is something you're, that comes, it seems
0: yep.
1: to me it comes natural
0: I know
1: to
0: what
1: you.
0: Writer's block is. I mean, I loved writing and I had, you know, went to school for it online.
1: Mm-hmm.
0: And but I was always, I loved wordsmithing, so to speak.
1: Right.
0: Yep.
1: Well, you can still tell that when you listen to Judy's journals,
0: mm-hmm.
1: right? There is a certain way that you put those together, and they're just iconic to WNEX. Judy's journals are. And
0: yeah,
1: so,
0: I like to write.
1: Mm-hmm. Yeah, for sure. And even that was something that you had to wait for a little while to get into,
0: yep.
1: right?
0: Mm-hmm.
1: It was something you wanted to do, but in radio, there's projects like this out there, folks. There's great ideas. And then a roadblock that keeps the idea from coming
0: That's
1: about.
0: Right. Well, sometimes, you know, not so long ago, I heard this neat saying. It says, you know, you pray for something and then you wonder, well, when is my prayer going to be answered? Well, sometimes what we have to realize is that maybe your prayer isn't being answered because the Lord's still making the miracle to come.
1: Right.
0: You know? How
1: yeah,
0: about that?
1: I think there is certainly mm-hmm. something to that. So.

0: Yeah.
1: So 50-plus years, we'll be celebrating 51 years in September. Judy Stratman on her 82nd birthday today. And so now you grew up just not that far from Yankton, right, Judy?
0: 7 miles.
1: 7 miles from
0: Yankton. No, wait,
1: six,
0: about 70 miles.
1: The town of address you grew up, was it Crofton?
0: Yeah,
1: was it
0: Crofton
1: St. Helena?
0: Yeah, we lived halfway between Crofton and Yankton.
1: Okay, sure. Mm-hmm. So is the family farm still around there?
0: Yeah. Mm-hmm.
1: Is it? Mm-hmm. And so your husband.

0: up on the farm. Sure. Then after the service, then he worked for a farmer until we went into business on our own.
1: Gotcha.
0: Yeah.
1: So
0: oh, yeah, he knows the farm.
1: Yeah.
0: Now, I mean, what it was back then. Today would be a little challenging.
1: Well, I mean, it certainly has changed.
0: Oh,
1: there's
0: yeah.
1: no doubt about that.
0: He's interested in it.
1: I've been out of farming for almost 9 years, and the amount that has changed is remarkable.
0: Yeah.
1: So it's certainly something that I miss. I think everybody who grew up on a farm just has it ingrained in them.
0: And I think everybody that grew up on a farm, I just can't imagine anybody not respecting that life. You know, it's just a wonderful life.
1: Yeah,
0: country life is pretty cool.
1: Something to that.
0: Yep.
1: The number of customers that you have with WNEX here, Judy, I mean, every day you're in touch with a certain number of them, aren't you?
0: Mm-hmm.
1: So they keep you busy. Joel Westrick came to your 50th party. What a great supporter of you. He worked here at WNEX for a time, right?
0: Yeah, we were buds. Oh, yeah. Yeah. Joel was kind of like one of my own kids.
1: Right.
0: Yeah. Yeah, he was great guy.
1: Yeah, I think
0: and we're still, you know, some of your clients are your buddies.
1: Yeah, I think that's true.
0: Oh, yeah.
1: I think that's one thing that's pretty special about radio and what it is you do for WNEX now. Is those relationships. When you're on air, you don't always get as good a chance to build the relationships as what you do
0: when you're not.
1: When you're not on air and have more time to travel around a little
0: when
1: bit.
0: When you're on the air, people, you can't really talk. I think people don't talk to you, they talk about you.
1: Well, I mean, that could be. That sounds like the police department there, Judy. Well, the birthday girl joining us on the first hour of the Drive Time show today. She got errands to be running in the next hour, so we're going to let her sneak away for that. Judy, thanks so much for spending some time with us today.
0: Well, thank you, yeah.
1: And so now you're welcome on anytime. You don't have to just wait for
0: birthdays. I don't have to wait till I'm 83?
1: No, that's right. You don't have to wait.
0: Let me stay till 83? Or maybe I can live to 84.
1: Let's hope that you make it well beyond 90. And
0: that could be scary.
1: It's all right with me if you never retire, Judy. Burning up, 570 WNEX. It is the Drive Time Show. Vaughn and the birthday girl Judy on the Drive Time Show today. 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
2: There's a countdown for fans and police. I'm Lisa Brady, Fox News, ahead of Game 3 of the NBA Finals tonight at New York's Madison Square Garden.
3: Secret Service's focus is straightforward: to ensure everyone attending the game can enjoy the game and have a safe experience while we carry out our responsibility to protect the President of the United States.
2: Matt McCool, special agent in charge for the New York Field Office, as the Secret Service and NYPD work together on multiple security measures, including magnetometers and drones.
4: President Trump is expected to sit in a suite tonight. He has been invited by Knicks owner James Dolan, who is a member at Trump's Mar-a-Lago Club and has contributed to several Trump campaigns.
2: Fox's Nate Foy at the Garden, where there hasn't been an NBA Finals game in 27 years. The Knicks are up 2-0 over the Spurs, who beat them for the title in 1999. Tonight's game, just a day after a stabbing attack left 6 injured, including the suspect, underneath the Garden at Penn Station. President Trump tapping acting U.S. Attorney General Todd Blanche to remain in the role, sending his nomination to the Senate, and already drawing pushback from a top Senate Democrat. A growing number of medical schools and other groups are signing a pledge to increase nutrition curriculum.
5: Several medical school accreditors and medical organizations are pledging to incorporate at least 40 hours of nutrition education in their graduation requirements as part of a push from the Department of Health and Human Services.
6: It will shape what students learn, what physicians master, what licensing boards assess, and ultimately how patients receive care.
5: HHS Secretary Robert F. Kennedy Jr. says 19 additional medical schools are also signing on to the Nutrition Education Pledge.
2: Fox's Jared Halpern in Washington. Kennedy says to improve health outcomes, medical schools have to continue to improve emerging science about nutrition. 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
2: Israel and Iran appear to be holding their fire for now after trading strikes for the first time since a U.S. ceasefire with Iran began in April.
9: Hezbollah fired rockets into northern Israel Sunday morning. Israel responded with airstrikes targeting Hezbollah in southern Beirut Sunday afternoon. Iran then fired ballistic missiles at northern Israel Sunday night. President Trump told Israeli Prime Minister Benjamin Netanyahu not to respond for fear of escalation that would derail delicate talks. Then dozens of Israeli warplanes bombed Iranian air defenses across Iran Monday morning. Iran then fired back, and the Houthis in Yemen fired a single missile at Israel.
2: Fox's Jennifer Griffin, both Israel and Iran warning that strikes could resume, the Pakistani prime minister urging

0: restraint and to give peace a little more chance. Tropical storm Boris expected to hit southern Mexico's Pacific coast tonight, threatening possible flooding and mudslides. But Boris is expected to quickly weaken over land and is not expected to impact three World Cup host cities in Mexico. Even while planning a wedding, Taylor Swift is breaking more ground with her music.
1: Taylor Swift's latest single, I Knew It, I Knew You, written for the Toy Story franchise, is breaking single day streaming records, topping the charts on three streamers. I remember I loved you, came back when it mattered. On Spotify, the pop star's movie theme is now the most streamed country song in a single day by a female artist on Apple Music. It broke the record among soundtrack singles for first day listens and became the biggest country track of 2026. And on Amazon Music, the song had the biggest streaming day for any song so far this year. Swift penned the track's lyrics specifically for the cowgirl character Jessie. Toy Story 5 hits theaters June 19th. Michelle Polino, Fox News.
0: A partial rebound on Wall Street with the S&P and the NASDAQ finishing higher, but the Dow dropping 80 points, extending a Friday slide. I'm Lisa Brady. This is Fox News.
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3: 4:05 Monday afternoon. Weather-wise, it's been warm today. It's going to be warmer tomorrow. 100 the expected high. Heat index 106. And winds gusting up to 30 at times. Overnight, chance of showers, maybe even a thunderstorm in the area. 70% odds of it as the lows drop to 72. Still a chance of thunderstorms early on Wednesday morning. That should be gone by 7, 8 o'clock in the morning. Clearing after that. Becoming sunny and hot once again, 96, the expected high on Wednesday. Thursday, sunny 88. Friday, sunny 91. Vaughn will have a more in-depth look at your weather coming up in just a bit on the Drive Time Show. Former President Joe Biden made a stop in Sioux Falls last Friday for the South Dakota Democratic Party's McGovern Day dinner. Ahead of that event, he announced endorsements in three key races in the state. He backed Dan Ollers for governor, Julian Bedouin for U.S. Senate, and Nikki Groundley for the U.S. House of Representatives. In a statement, Biden praised Ollers as a longtime advocate for small business and working families. He highlighted Bedouin's 13 years as a state trooper and his focus on affordable health care, and he pointed to Groundley's work supporting rural communities and family farmers. He called all three candidates good, decent people and said South Dakotans deserve leaders who will show up and fight for them. And South Dakota State University Extension is offering an environmental training session for concentrated animal feeding operations, or CAFOs. This is coming up on Tuesday, June 23rd in Huron. Bob Thaler, SDSU Extension swine specialist, said people don't have to own livestock to attend. He said the one-day training will provide science-based information on how CAFOs manage their environmental impact.
4: Everything from odor, manure management, soil health, soil quality, nutrition, basically the whole gamut that's going to impact CAFO and the surrounding neighbors.
3: Now he said there will be presentations on water quality, tiling, the permitting process. CAFOs have to get a permit and follow state and federal regulations in South Dakota. Owners are required to attend trainings like these as well. CAFOs in the state and across the country have been cited for manure leaks into waterways and other violations. Thaler said that he hopes the session will offer a different perspective on CAFOs while helping operators learn some new techniques that they could utilize.
4: What works well for a 1,000 animal unit are going to be the same things that are important for a 500 or 100 animal unit operation, because everybody wants to make sure that, first of all, we're good neighbors, and that, secondly, that we take care of the environment.
3: The training is all day long on Tuesday, the 23rd of June at the Crossroads Convention Center. The cost is $50. Registration is available through SDSU Extension's website. From the WNAX Newsroom, I'm Tim Borman.

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2: 570 WNAX. Let's take a look at that WNAX weather. Well, we've got 82 degrees. Is that right? Is that? I'm showing 87. The airport's 82. Well, we'll take whatever you can take, right? 68 tonight, mostly cloudy. Tomorrow, we got a heat advisory, 99. And we have heat index values as high as 102, which really isn't all that much more than the 99 actual temperature we're going to be having. Tuesday night, we got a chance of some thunderstorms. Yeah. And then Wednesday, 10% chance of showers before 7 o'clock in the morning. And then 93 degrees and going to be warm. Also, the wind could blow. Wednesday night, a low of 62. Thursday, 84. The high, the wind could blow up to 35 mile an hour. Thursday night, 59. 91 on Friday, 87 Saturday. Sunday, we're looking at 80 degrees. And Monday, 80 degrees. So there's the weather, 570 WNAX, the Drive Time Show will be underway in just a couple of minutes right here on Your Big Friend.
3: 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I grew up in Wausau, Nebraska.
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It is the Drive Time Show. My name is Vaughn. I am the host of the Drive Time Show. Hey, you want to be part of the Drive Time Show? You give me a call right now, 1-800-367-9629. I'll interview you. Well, I mean, we had Judy Stratman on the Drive Time Show in the first hour. 82 years young today, she is. And I tell you what, when I said she got enough energy to power the entire eastern half of the state of South Dakota, she does. We got Chloe out on assignment today. She might be out for a couple of days. We're not certain how long her homework assignment is going to take. So that's what we got going on there. So, hey, if you want to be part of the Drive Time Show today or tomorrow, we might be able to let you be part of it. 570 WNAX. Well, imagine you go to work one morning, and then your security camera gives you an alert. It happened to Alexandria and Raphael. Yeah, that's right. Alexandria and Raphael. Well, they live in Toledo. Yeah, that's right. So here's what happened. They're an expecting couple. They're going to be having a baby. And they were going to have a gender reveal party that evening at the place, right? But Alexandria and Raphael both go to work. And let's just say Alexandria's phone started buzzing when she got to work. In fact, it buzzed and buzzed and buzzed. Her security camera kept saying, hey, something funny over there at the house. She said she and Raphael were forced to go home and check things out because 261 security camera alerts in a day's time is quite a few. Well, it turns out there was a vacant house next door to them, and the city was to come and demolish the vacant house next door. No, their house is still there, but the front porch is missing. Yeah, that's right. The city demolished the vacant house next door and in the process tore the porch off of their house. They damaged the fence, knocked out a couple of windows. Alexandria said by the time she got home, there wasn't anybody there. Everything had been knocked down and they were already loaded up and out of there. So they didn't figure out exactly what was going on until she reviewed the security footage, and she said, well, on the footage, it appears to show a worker warning a crew member not to push from a certain direction because the adjacent structure could fall onto the couple's home. Except they didn't listen very well. It turns out that this happens on occasion from city to city. In 2025, it was reported that a Toledo homeowner had a rental property that sustained wall damage during a city demolition. The city's response was the same it was for Alexandria and Raphael. Oh, gee, too bad. Yeah, that's right. The city says, well, we've got immunity under the law. If we damage your property while tearing down the other property, it's not our fault. Toledo carried out 327 demolitions from 2025 to 2026. Holy smokes, that seems like a lot, doesn't it? That seems like an awful lot. Anyhow, residents filed 62 out of the 327 city service requests regarding demolition-related damage, including structural damage to fences, siding, gutters, and windows. Among those complaining, only 27 submitted formal claims to the damage, but only two were paid. That's right. Mm-hmm.

62 requests, 27 formal, only two were paid. And the payouts you totaled $20,000. Yeah, that's right. The city maintained that Ohio revisited the section of the municipal law that keeps them shielded from civil liabilities when employees are performing governmental work. However, that's the employees that are shielded, not necessarily always understood to be the city. So, unfortunately, you hear stories like this on occasion when places are being torn down, the collateral damage that happens. Well, they tell us if something like that were to happen to you, if the demolition was city managed, filing a formal claim with the municipality directly is the appropriate step. In Toledo, that is likely to gain you nothing. Yeah, that's right. It turns out that some cities are just unlikely to pay.

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We want our listeners to be healthy, wealthy, and wise. That's why we give you the best advice, so you can make the best decisions, so you can live the best life. We definitely want you living the best life in the Drive Time listening area. And I'm not certain how this is going to affect your life, but there are some scientists who are pretty certain it will. There's a mysterious cold blob called the warming hole. Yeah, that's right. The warming hole is cold. All right. And the mysterious cold blob, which is warm, could destroy... wait a minute. The warming hole, which is a mysterious cold blob. There we go. I get it right sooner or later, won't I? Could disrupt life as we know it. Now, they're saying it's going to disrupt life across Europe. Now, the blob is just southeast of Greenland. And I can't figure it out. No one's ever been able to properly explain why they got a cold blob there. I just can't even get them to explain why the cold blob is called the warming hole. It's a large patch of the North Atlantic that has cooled by as much as 1 degree Celsius over the last few decades. And cooling is not what's supposed to be taking place. And now scientists think they have figured out what's behind the blob. It's the Atlantic Meridional overturning circulation. The AMOC, the Atlantic Meridional overturning circulation. That's a tangle of currents right there. That's what that is. It carries warm, salty surface waters from the tropics to the North Atlantic, where they cool and then sink into the ocean. The oceanic conveyor belt is a massive influence on the weather as the currents transfer heat around the planet. So any changes in it would have cascading effects on large parts of the planet. A quiet big change is happening right now there with the cold blob that's in the warming hole. The Atlantic currents are powered by wind, salinity, and heat. I would suggest that probably there's a fair amount of currents within the oceans that are also powered by the rotation of the Earth. I mean, I would just think. You never really hear that, though. The University of California, Riverside climate scientist Wei Lu, who led the study about the cold blob, found that the cold blob is about 1,000 meters deep, about 750 yards deep, suggesting the ocean is the biggest factor that is

causing it. People have been asking why this cold spot exists, and they said, well, it's just the weakening AMOC. Team's only got about 20 years worth of data, but they managed to dive further back by looking over weather observations made by boats and satellites called climate reanalysis. Team found that heat loss from the ocean surface has decreased in the blob since 1955. So here's the thing. While it's great to recognize the phenomenon, the next step oftentimes is, at least for client science, climate scientists, my goodness gracious, am I all tongue-tied today, is to try to affect some sort of a change. And that might be a bit difficult. Yeah. 570 WNEX, it is the drive time show. Well, I would say it's a mystery to me. I'm not positive how it works, but Dylan Alverson stood among the tear gas and the flashbang grenades on a frozen street in Minneapolis in January. And that's when he got the idea he later called for as a... Well, the idea he called an absurd business move. He said, I'm just going to stop charging people for food at my restaurant. The postmodern times. Yep, the restaurant has stopped charging for food and the profits are up. Tax protest. That's right. He's got a tax... Hold on just a second. He's protesting high taxes on his restaurant. He turned it into a social experiment with the critique of the hospitality industry. He said, as long as there's a government occupation in the United States of America, they're going to function as a free and donation-based restaurant. The original intent was to stop paying sales tax to the government. He said they were actively inflicting daily harm on its citizens, and he was no longer going to pay sales tax. So in order not to pay sales tax, you don't have any sales. It's a pay-what-you-wish restaurant. The post-modern times. It turns out, after he decided to do it, the postmodern times thrive. Even as the number of customers who don't pay for food now hovers between 40 and 50%. It sounds a little bit like the tax brackets. I mean, I do. Anyhow, he says, I've succeeded more than I ever did when I was running a conventional business employing 22 people. Mr. Alverson, who decided to make the change permanent, says, I think that's proof that something is wrong. One of the first warm days of last spring, the breakfast rush began and the doors opened at the postmodern times. And around 9 a.m., a married father of three paused between tasks as a diners took their seats. A video artist was one of them. Said he's eaten at the restaurant every day for 3 weeks, drawn by the quality and free food. Sophie is a neighborhood regular whose son loves the pancakes. She doesn't believe the city has fully healed from the turmoil of the winter. She also doesn't pay for her food. It turns out that, again, around 40 to 50% of the people that eat at the restaurant don't pay for their foods. However, profits are up, at least according to Mr. Alverson.

says that's a big break from the norm. Some 42% of restaurants throughout the United States say their businesses were not profitable in 2025. That, according to a report from the National Restaurant Association. A survey of 300 members of the Independent Restaurant Coalition, formed during the pandemic to lobby on behalf of smaller restaurant owners, showed that 1 in 4 restaurants were at serious risk of closing. The survey echoed many of the same complaints as the association's report: rising expenses for labor, rent, and food, and a dizzying array of other costs. Well, in the case for Mr. Alverson, the 50 to 60% that are paying for their food are making up for the 40 to 50% that are not paying. But then again, he's not paying any taxes either, and maybe, just maybe, it's a good representation of the state and city taking too many taxes. That you can make more money not charging for things.

0: I'm Dan Loney with Your Money Now. Ford Motor Company and Bloomberg Philanthropies are coming together to help develop workers for the auto sector. The pair will donate $5 million to Detroit Public Schools to modernize the auto technician program at two institutions and restart it at a third. Ford CEO Jim Farley has talked for some time about the need to increase service technicians at its dealerships. Shares of Campbell's, the maker of its namesake line of soups, are slightly lower today. The company's CFO, Todd Cunford, told the Wall Street Journal that it's also focusing on its snacks business, especially Goldfish. Cunford said that Campbell's has to grow Goldfish because it's, quote, the biggest and most profitable piece of the snacks portfolio, end quote. Wall Street stocks were mixed today. The Dow Industrial Average was down 80 points at 50,786. The NASDAQ added 220 points, and the S&P 500 picked up 22. That's Your Money Now.
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1: This year marks 250 years since the signing of the Declaration of Independence, a moment that changed the course of history and ignited the American spirit. We, in the five-state region, are proud to be a part of Lewis and Clark's 1803 journey from Pittsburgh to the Pacific, traveling through Nebraska, Iowa, and South Dakota along the Missouri and Mississippi rivers. 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

0: Killing thousands. 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Get a ride. You've got someplace to be.
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2: Fox News, I'm Tom Graham. After just one day, the defense team has rested in the Carmelo Anthony murder trial in Texas. Fox's Jessica Rosenthal.
3: Carmelo Anthony's accused of stabbing Austin Metcalf to death at a track and field championship event in Frisco, Texas last year. Both were 17 and in high school when it happened last April.
2: The case's racial implications have sparked interest on social media. Anthony is black, Metcalf is white. Jury selection begins in the trial of a man accused of sparking one of the most destructive wildfires in Los Angeles history.
4: Jonathan Rindernecht has pleaded not guilty to federal charges, including destruction of property by means of fire. Prosecutors allege the 30-year-old intentionally set the Lockman fire on New Year's Day of last year, which was put out but reignited days later amid high winds to become the Palisades fire, citing cell phone data and surveillance video.
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8: Good afternoon. I'm Tim Borman in the WNAX newsroom. Here's stories we're working on this hour to bring you at 5 o'clock today. Joe Biden, the former president, he was in Sioux Falls last Friday night. He took the time to endorse three candidates running for office in the state. We'll tell you who and a little bit of what he said about them. And the South Dakota State University Extension Service is going to be giving a one-day training coming up at the end of this month in Huron on CAFOs. We'll give you all the details coming up 5 minutes after following Fox News on 570 WNAX.
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0: What am I gonna do now? I've been on here now. Who bid $500,000 bid?
1: Hey folks, it's Chris with Pfeiffer Auction Realty, and we are excited about the Pro Contracting Construction Reduction Auction in Mitchell, South Dakota. 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We're gonna be selling to a live auctioneer. 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

0: first three. Before the game, manager Derek Shelton said they were limping, pitching-wise, to the finish line. This has been a production of the Treasure Island Baseball Network.
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3: WNAX. The Divinity Trio is going to be in concert at the Fellowship Baptist Church in Scotland, South Dakota, on Wednesday evening, June 17th. No matter how hard I try, that is next week, Wednesday. You keep pushing me. Now, it's just two blocks west of the high school auditorium. The Divinity Trio. They're a very popular music group. Everyone is invited to come and enjoy an evening of music. A free will offering will be taken for the travel expenses of the group. And if you want any more information, you just call Pastor Dan. Dan Flieger. 605-212-9011. 605-212-9011. That's Pastor Dan Flieger. Try to get it on our calendar as well, Reverend Flieger. I love trios and quartets, and I'm a big fan of gospel music. Some of y'all know that I used to sing gospel music concerts out there, and I have always enjoyed gospel music. It's one of my favorites.

now. It ain't getting any cooler out there. We got 89 degrees at our WNEX studios. The sun is shining bright. A lot of humidity in the air as well. Mostly cloudy, a low of 68 tonight. And northwest wind of only around 5 miles an hour, and that's mostly after midnight. Tomorrow, mostly cloudy and through mid-morning, then gradually clearing and getting hotter. Hotter and hotter. 99. Heat index values tomorrow? Up to 102. That's what they're telling us. And anytime you get a big hot day like that, and the wind's going to be blowing, we could get a thunderstorm, and that's what they're calling for. Tuesday night, a chance of thunderstorms, likely before 4 o'clock. Then a chance of showers, increasing clouds, a low around 73 degrees tomorrow night. That's right. So you might want to need the air conditioner tomorrow night just in order to get to sleep. No, 10% chance of showers on Wednesday. There's a chance on Wednesday night. Thursday, mostly sunny, 84. Thursday night gets down into 50s. How about that? 91 on Friday, 87 on Saturday, 80 on Sunday, and 80 on Monday as well. Well, there's some controversy going on out there. You ready for it? Are they ding-dongs? Are they knuckleheads? Or is it just your normal, everyday government bureaucracy? First Assistant U.S. Attorney

Bill Asaley said California is blocking a federal audit of its voter rolls. Yeah, well, there's some questions about the voting over there in California. They had their primaries a week ago. They're still counting votes over there. Because in California, the votes have to be, the majority of the votes they get are by mail. They have to be postmarked by the 2nd of June, it would have been for this election cycle. Which means they're still getting mail. And it turns out that the guy who was fairly firmly in second place now has dropped to third place. The top two vote getters in the election for the mayor of Los Angeles are in a runoff together. That would have been Spencer Pratt. Versus Karen Bass. However, the third candidate, which is Councilwoman Nithya Raman, has now moved into second place. She got an awful lot of votes over the weekend. Well, they're busy counting them 10, I don't know how many blasted votes they're counting, but it's a bunch of them, they say, counting all them votes that came in over the weekend. Now, Asaley says top federal prosecutor in L.A. and longtime Trump ally outlined that there's a longstanding federal concern about voter roll maintenance and ballot harvesting and loose registration laws. And we talked about it here on the Drive Time Show. I think it was the last week that they just passed a law that made it illegal for law enforcement to take the ballots and hold them for investigative purposes. See, you're not allowed to do that. That has happened in the past, but it is illegal to do that now, a felony in California. So Spencer Pratt has took to social media this weekend to express concern about the vote counting system as officials continue to tally votes days after the polls have closed. Some people are saying the system is just ripe for fraud. Others are like, well, no, this is just our system. Ain't no fraud about it. So other states are saying, well, this is why we try to get them counted as soon as what we possibly can. It turns out, again, the important part in California is you don't need an ID to vote. The majority of their voter is in by ballot. By mail, and they only have to be postmarked on the election day. And then they'll count for a number of days afterwards. So some people a little bit worked up. Speaking of politics. Oh, wrong one. Is it possible that a U.S. citizen could become the country of Colombia's president? Alvarado de la Esperia, a dual citizen of the country of Colombia and the United States of America, is in Colombia's presidential runoff. Now, they call him a right-wing candidate. Campaigned as a patriot, the son of the country's Caribbean coast, wearing a straw hat and then his nation's yellow soccer jersey. He's 47 years old, but he's also a naturalized U.S. citizen. He became one 3 years ago in 2023 after spending more than a decade in Florida. He was a defense lawyer. Yeah, that's right, a criminal defense lawyer in Florida, representing high-profile Colombian clients. But now he's back in Colombia, and he is in the runoff for the presidential race in Colombia. He's going to face the left-wing rival, Ivan Cepeda. That is in a runoff coming up. Now, it turns out that the president has endorsed

0: the 47-year-old who has dual citizenship. He's rejected a close relationship with the United States as a strength following the endorsement from the President of the United States. But the question is, for some people, can a Latin American president also be a U.S. citizen? Well, I guess that depends on what the constitution of the country that he's running for president in is, right? There's nothing in U.S. law requiring a foreign head of state to relinquish American citizenship. It's possible, at least according to U.S. law, that he could be the president of Colombia and a dual citizen of the United States. Supreme Court ruled that dual citizens can lose their U.S. citizenship only if they express they want to give it up. All right. That, according to a law professor at the University of Virginia, Amanda Frost. So it appears that, yes, if he were to win, he could be a citizen of Colombia and a citizen of the United States of America while he is the president of Colombia. A person can have double nationality and be president of Colombia, according to the Colombian Constitution as well, because it does not require Mr. De La Espria to renounce his U.S. passport. So he's going to be able to do it if he were to get elected. Man, it's interesting times out there for sure. Should the United States of America have a program, have laws like that? I think you have to be a natural born citizen of the United States. And I believe that is the case for him. He's a natural born citizen of Colombia. Can someone who has dual citizenship be the president of the United States? Yeah, I'm not certain how our laws are when it comes to that.
1: Why is everybody always picking on me?
0: It is election day in North Dakota tomorrow. That's right, primary day, the 9th of June in North Dakota. Primaries pretty well completed in the other WNAX listening areas. Great Plains Zoo. And the Vermilion Public Library has a little program going on today. So if you're in the Vermilion area, get over there to the public library. Tomorrow, concerts at the Cunard Museum in Aberdeen. Great local musicians, free concerts at the Cunard Arboretum stage. Concerts will feature a variety of music, musicians throughout summer. This week's performer is Citricity. I like that. The event is family friendly and open to the public. And on Wednesday, if you want some pancakes, oh my goodness, join the Pathways at the center for breakfast. $8 a person for pancakes. Kids 5 and under are free. Proceeds go to the Pathways shelter for the homeless. That is on Wednesday here in town. It is at the center. Get you some pancakes. Sometime in the future, we here at WNEX going to have to do ourselves a little pancake thing where I can...

0: is everybody always picking on me?
1: Well, the president in the news. Oh, my goodness. And of course, a lot of you heard that he's going to the basketball game tonight, which is upsetting some folks in New York. Well, anytime any sitting president shows up at a big public event like that, it certainly upsets the flow of it. He's been invited, though, by the big wheel at the Knicks. The president, a Knicks fan for most of his life, which would make some sense as he's a New York boy. Hawaii's attorney general says they're standing to lose about $3 million in federal funding. Here's what's happening.

The United States government would like individual states to fight Medicaid fraud. And if you don't bring any Medicaid fraud cases forward, well, then you might lose your federal funding. And the Trump administration said last week that Hawaii is not bringing any Medicaid fraud forward. They're failing to consistently bring any cases at all. U.S. Department of Health and Human Services and

sent a letter to the Hawaii Attorney General Ann Lopez informing her that her state Medicaid fraud unit, a body that investigates and prosecutes fraud by healthcare providers, has been denied federal certification. And Health and Human Services no longer going to fund the unit, which has been receiving around $3 million a year. And without the federally certified Medicaid fraud unit, the state's broader Medicaid funding could also be in jeopardy. They have obtained no criminal indictments or convictions for Medicaid fraud or patient abuse or neglect between 2022 and 2025. Now, some people are saying that's just because there isn't any. Others are saying, yeah, there probably is some. You're just not looking for it. Despite having an increased enrollment in the program, they haven't found any fraud. The state can ask for reconsideration, according to the letter that they received from Health and Human Services. The move, of course, is part of the president and vice president's push on Medicaid fraud enforcement. Vance, that would be the vice president, accused Hawaii last month of giving fraudsters free rein and warned of consequences for states failing to effectively police the program. If we continue, this is a quote, to find problems, we can turn off other resources within their state Medicaid programs as well. Our goal here is not to do that. More than 360,000 Hawaii residents are enrolled in Medicaid, the health program for low-income Americans. Hawaii receives $2.2 billion in federal Medicaid funds in 2024. So 360,000, $2.2 billion, that is somewhere just slightly more than $6,000 per person. Nationwide, Medicaid fraud units were responsible for more than 4,800 criminal convictions of people and businesses between 2022 and 2025. And in the state of Hawaii, there have not been any. Attorney General Lopez has pushed back against the Trump administration's characterization of fraud taking place in Hawaii, saying there just isn't any. She said previously the state has not ignored Medicaid fraud, pointing to $14 million recovered in 2021. Some would say that's an indication that there may still be some going on. WNEX, it is the Drive Time Show. Vaughn and you on the Drive Time. The 5 o'clock hour for the Drive Time Show is right around the corner right here on your big friend, 570 WNAX.

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2: A pause for now. I'm Lisa Lacerra, Fox News. After Israel and Hezbollah exchanged fire over the weekend.
3: Hezbollah fired rockets into northern Israel Sunday morning. Israel responded with airstrikes targeting Hezbollah in southern Beirut Sunday afternoon. Iran then fired ballistic missiles at northern Israel Sunday night. President Trump told Israeli Prime Minister Benjamin Netanyahu not to respond for fear of escalation that would derail delicate talks. Then dozens of Israeli warplanes bombed Iranian air defenses across Iran Monday morning. Iran

0: then fired back, and the Houthis in Yemen fired a single missile at Israel.
1: Fox says Jennifer Griffin in Washington. The Lebanese health ministry says an Israeli airstrike on the village of Zefta killed 7 people. 8 others were wounded. President Trump has officially nominated Tom Blanche for the position of attorney general. Blanche has been acting AG since April after Pam Bondi resigned. Tip off for game 3 of the NBA finals set for about 2.5 hours from now, as President Trump is expected to be there. Secret Service and NYPD have canceled tonight's watch party outside Madison Square Garden as security is tight.
2: There's also changes for fans who are attending the game in person. The Knicks put out a warning to their fans. Fans should expect enhanced security measures when entering Madison Square Garden, including TSA-style screening procedures. Guests are strongly encouraged to arrive at least 2 hours before tip-off to allow additional time for screening and entry. Now, fans will also not be allowed to bring bags inside.
1: Fox's Nate Foy outside the garden. There will be a watch party at Bryant Park, about 10 blocks north, and in Central Park. Wall Street, some stocks recovered part of last week's losses. The Dow lost 80, the Nasdaq up to 20, the S&P plus 21. The oil prices rose as Israel and Iran traded fire earlier today. 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
1: Manhunt in day 3 after a mass shooting at a street festival in Toledo.
5: Police in Toledo looking for possibly 2 suspects who they think may have been shooting at each other, who hit and injured 12 people at a street festival Saturday.
6: We have every confidence in the police department. We have every confidence that they will find and be able to arrest the individuals who participated in this.
5: Ohio Governor Mike DeWine, for now, police say they're tracking multiple leads. They're also urging festival goers to come forward with any photos or videos that may have caught a glimpse of the suspects. Jeff Manasso, Fox News.
1: The Vatican says Pope Leo has met with 6 survivors of clergy sexual abuse in Madrid and vowed to consider their suggestions for how the Catholic Church can improve its response to the crisis. The meeting followed in the tradition of Pope's meeting with abuse survivors during their foreign trips. It lasted about an hour. A judge ruling an NCAA quarterback is cleared to play despite allegations he engaged in illicit sports betting.
7: Even though NCAA rules prohibit athletes from gambling on college and pro sports and state that anybody who bets on a game that involves his own team or another team from the school he attends is subject to lifetime ineligibility to play, Texas Tech transfer quarterback Brendan Sorsby has been made eligible to play in the coming season for the Red Raiders. Monday, a district judge in Lubbock County, Texas, granted a temporary restraining order against the NCAA to restore Sorsby's eligibility. In response, the NCAA stated it's deeply concerned about the damaging, far-reaching, and broadly destabilizing ramifications of this outcome, which undermines and corrupts the integrity of sports. Sorsby is alleged to have made thousands of bets on sports while at Indiana, Tennessee, and Texas Tech. Jared Max, Fox News.
1: At the box office this weekend, Paramount's Scary Movie in the top spot, earning $55 million its debut weekend. Masters of the Universe in second with $29 million. I'm Lee Silasara. This is Fox News.
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9: 5 minutes after 5 o'clock Monday afternoon, as we head into the evening hours, clouds will be increasing. Look for a low tonight of 68. Tomorrow, clouds in the morning, but then clearing and becoming very, very hot. 100, the expected high, 106. The possible heat index, winds gusting up to 30 at times. Showers, maybe even a thunderstorm possible overnight Tuesday night as the lows dip to 72. The chance of getting rained on, up around 70%. Still a chance of thunderstorms early Wednesday. That'll be gone by mid-morning.

0: and hot after with a high of 96 in the forecast. Vaughn will have a more complete look at your weather coming up in just a few minutes. A man wanted in connection to a shooting at the Central States Fairgrounds in Rapid City is dead after authorities say he opened fire on officers on the Pine Ridge Indian Reservation. Now, the Rapid City Police Department and Pennington County Sheriff's Office say that 58-year-old John Troy Lee of Rapid City was being sought. This after a man was shot on Sunday morning at the fairgrounds. That individual was taken to a hospital. The name and condition have not been released at this point in time. Investigators say that witnesses saw Lee leave the area in a white short cab pickup truck and warned that he should be considered armed and dangerous. Now later, the Oglala Sioux Tribe Department of Public Safety says officers tracked him to the southwest part of the Pine Ridge Indian Reservation following tips from local residents. Authorities say that Lee fired on the officers during that encounter, wounding one tribal law enforcement officer. Law enforcement then returned fire, and Lee was killed. The officer's injuries were reported as non-life-threatening. Multiple agencies are now investigating that incident. And the South Dakota Division of Criminal Investigation has a new director. Attorney General Marty Jackley has appointed longtime agent Chad Mosteller to lead the agency. Jackley says Mosteller brings over 20 years of experience, joining DCI back in 2002 and serving in a wide range of investigative and leadership roles over the past time. He calls Mosteller well-qualified and a strong fit to guide the state's top investigative agency forward.
1: A field agent, he was in charge of training, he's been in charge of admin, just done a fabulous job and had many years of working with our chiefs, our sheriffs, and highway patrol and other agencies, which is important to us. We want to have those strong relationships, including with our federal partners.
0: Mosteller officially took the oath of office Friday. He replaces Dan Satterley, who steps down after being appointed U.S. Marshal for South Dakota by President Donald Trump. With that transition now complete, the Attorney General says DCI remains focused on its core mission, supporting law enforcement statewide and handling major criminal investigations. From the WNAX Newsroom, I'm Tim Borman.
2: Oh, hey, hi! 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
2: 570 WNAX. Let's take a look at that there. WNAX weather. Mostly cloudy tonight. 68 degrees is the low. And it's going to be calm. Tomorrow, mostly cloudy through mid-morning. And then it's going to clear up and get hot, hot, hot, baby. Hot, baby, hot. A high of 99. Index values around 102. And the wind could gust up to 30 miles an hour tomorrow. Tomorrow night, we could get a tenth to a quarter of an inch of rain. We could have some thunderstorms and all that good jazz. Let's take the rain and no thunderstorms, okay? Wednesday, 10% chance of showers. We'll take it. 30-mile-an-hour winds, we'd prefer not. Wednesday night, a chance of showers and thunderstorms between 1 a.m. and 4 a.m., a low of 62, and 25-mile-an-hour wind gusts. That's what they're telling us. Only a 30% chance of these showers on Wednesday night. Thursday, mostly sunny, 84. Friday, sunny, 91. 87 on Saturday, 80 on Sunday and Monday. There's the weather. 570 WNAX, the Drive Time Show, is right around the corner.
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4: I'm Dan Loney with Your Money Now. Sam Bankman-Fried has formally submitted a request for a presidential pardon. The co-founder of the defunct FTX crypto exchange is currently serving a 25-year federal prison sentence for fraud over misusing billions of dollars in customer funds. Reports say that the SpaceX IPO is well oversubscribed and that order books will be closed on Wednesday. The IPO is expected on Friday. Closing the order books gives banks time to gauge demand and advise the company on pricing. Retail investors would still be able to submit orders after Wednesday. NVIDIA shares are up almost 2% today. The tech giant announced a partnership with South Korean tech firm SK Hynix for advanced memory for its AI infrastructure. The deal builds on numerous years of co-engineering collaboration. Markets were mixed today. The Dow Industrial Average lost 80 points, ending the session at 50,000.

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570 WNEX. It is the Drive Time Show. Vaughn and you. Thanks to Judy Stratman for sitting in for hour number one. It is her 82nd birthday today, and she's still going strong. That's right. She's still working every day for WNEX. Judy Stratman, happy birthday to you. She is a South Dakota treasure for sure. Chloe out on assignment today. We got her doing some, we got her doing the heavy lifting out there. That's right. I'm sure she'll probably tell you a little bit about it when she comes back. Whenever that might be, we don't know. I mean, she's going to have to do some heavy lifting for a little while, probably. So, of course, if you want to be part of the Drive Time Show, all you got to do is give us a call, 1-800-367-9629, 1-800-367-WNAX. And you can sidekick the Drive Time Show for a little while. Well, it's always fun when we get calls to the Drive Time Show, because you just never know what you're going to get. So well, it turns out that on the Drive Time Show, we want people to be healthy, wealthy, and wise. Listen, we want you to have somebody to love, too. Yeah, that's right. I mean, you gotta have somebody to love, don't you? I mean, well, the president, former president, I should say, President Biden was in Sioux Falls the other day. But before he was in Sioux Falls, he was with his sweetheart in New York promoting her memoir. That was last week. Now, here's the thing. Whoopi Goldberg was the moderator of the event where Jill Biden was promoting her memoir. The president managed to work his way into the situation. Yeah, that's right.

the president was, well, let's say he interrupted the little shindig with a surprise appearance. He walked up to Jill Biden, his wife, and says, Joe has a question. And she's like, you couldn't ask later, joked Jill Biden. And then he said, who do you love most in the world? To which Jill Biden replied, Whoopi. Yeah. Well, she was with Whoopi Goldberg at the time. She'd been touring the country to promote her memoir, View from the East Wing, revealing new details about her relationship with her husband, former First Lady. Is got a marked different tone from the previous staunch defense of her husband during his disastrous 2024 re-election run. Saying on the book tour that she feared he was suffering from a medical issue during his June 2024 event. Debate, excuse me. She said she wasn't horrified, she was frightened. She says, I've never seen Joe like that before or since. And I don't know what happened. As I watched it, I thought maybe he was having a stroke and it scared her to death. However, social media users have quickly turned on the former First Lady, saying that she might not be entirely truthful in her book. Well, there's one thing for sure. When you're in a position of power, you are also in a position of criticism. That's the case over there across the pond as well. Well, you know, the big wheel over there got a little bit of trouble as well. Yeah. The ambassador, Peter Mandelson, over there, the ambassador to the United States of America, is having a little trouble. Yeah, and Keir Starmer, that's the prime minister over there, is struggling. Because, it turns out that Pete Mandelson ended up in the fairly prominently in the Epstein files. That has ruined careers of a number of politicians, the Epstein files. And the interesting thing about that is that a large number of them have been politicians across the pond over there, which leads to a whole lot of questions about what Epstein's influence is or was, or who was all tied to Jeffrey Epstein, because certainly an awful lot of lawmakers across the pond have ended up in a situation because of it.

Do you remember the judge in Wisconsin that got in some trouble for Judge Hannah Duggan? She got in trouble for helping an illegal immigrant evade arrest last year. The former judge, Hannah Duggan, urges the court to toss a conviction in the illegal immigrant escape case. U.S. District Judge Lynn Adelman, an appointee of Bill Clinton, heard arguments in a federal courtroom in Milwaukee a couple of weeks ago over Duggan's motion to reconsider either tossing the conviction or ordering a new trial, with Duggan's lawyers arguing that one of those options is necessary after a federal appeals court reversed

ruling both the judge and Justice Department had relied on in Duggan's case. The lawyers pointed out to a ruling saying the illegal immigrant had been indicted for obstructing an immigration proceeding, but the appeals court reversed a lower court's ruling upholding the indictment. Fourth Circuit panel ruled the immigration arrest was not pending proceeding as defined by the federal law under the illegal immigrant, under the law in which the illegal immigrant was charged. So ultimately, what they're dealing with there is a bunch of semantics, but when it comes to the law, the semantics mean quite a bit. What they're saying is that the illegal immigrant was not breaking a particular law when the judge seemingly helped the illegal immigrant break that particular law. That makes sense to y'all? Yeah, well, it doesn't make a ton of sense to me either. Speaking of judges, a Second Amendment case in Virginia has gone the way of Second Amendment rights. Virginia judge reaffirmed an injunction blocking the state's universal background check law Wednesday. That was last week, Wednesday, days after the pro Second Amendment groups sought to hold state officials in contempt when they started enforcing the measure. In Virginia, the governor is Abigail Spanberger, and she signed into law House Bill 1525. They did that in April after the General Assembly concurred with her amendments that added an emergency provision directing the Virginia State Police to enforce the law blocked by a permanent injunction issued in 2025. Virginia Citizens Defense League President Philip Van Cleve provided an update saying, hey, it's major breaking news. The Virginia Citizens Defense League and the Constitution and the Virginia gun owners have had a huge victory in court. Judge has kept the permanent injunction against the universal background checks in place. And so rip to the universal background checks is what they believe. Van Cleve later added that the judge declined to hold any of the Virginia officials, though, in contempt. The General Assembly, the governor, defendant, and now the Attorney General all believe they are free to enforce Section 18.2, irrespectively of the court's permanent injunction. So even though the court made a ruling, it's possible that the law will still go to effect, even though a judge has said the law cannot go into effect.

570 WNEX. It is the Drive Time Show. Vaughn and you on the Drive Time. We're going to have a handful of shortened shows this week. O'clock pregame tomorrow for Minnesota Twins baseball versus Detroit. 5 o'clock pregame on the 10th as well. So Tuesday and Wednesday, 5 o'clock pregames. On Thursday, we have a 12:10 start.

Al, do you remember when we had the folks from the Parks and Amphitheater on? The Ampa Thursday Summer Concert Series returns for another year with live music. 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

0: Enjoy food trucks, cold beer, and, of course, live music. 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This week's performers are Logan Culhane Band. We had Logan on the Drive Time show a while back. And the headliner is Rowan Grace. She is a young lady from Rapid City, if I remember right. Very good performers, both of them. The Vermilion Cat Cafe. Cozy up with cats and coffee and croissants at the library in Vermilion. The library's teaming up with the Heartland Humane Society to bring some adoptable feline friends to the library. So that is on Saturday this week. So come, read, relax, snack, and maybe meet your new best friend. If you already have a cat, they'll be bring a printed photo of your cat, and they'll be making custom buttons for all the Vermilion cat owners in town. The event is free to the public. Homestead Days at the Pearson Ranch Rec Center, Yankton as well. That's on Saturday. And, of course, we've got the Rib Fest and Chislik Fest in Yankton on Saturday as well. 11 a.m. to 11 p.m. Riverside Park in Yankton. It's time for the first annual Yankton Rib Fest and Chislik Fest at Riverside Park. 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WNAX.
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3: Fox News, I'm John Saucier. On Friday, the Senate passed a bill to fund ICE and Customs Border Protection for 3 years, allowing it to move to the House for a vote sometime this week. Senate Majority Leader John Thune had reaction today.
4: Democrats voted to defund the agents who stand guard on our nation's borders and help prevent dangerous individuals from entering our country.
3: Democrats have opposed funding unless reforms are made. Tonight's Game 3 of the NBA Finals between the New York Knicks and the San Antonio Spurs. Security's tight because President Trump is going to be in the House at Madison Square Garden. House Minority Leader Hakeem Jeffries questions if the president is even a Knicks fan.
5: He's just injecting himself into the NBA Finals because he always has to bring the MAGA circus into town.
3: Well, President Trump, a native of Queens, says he's been a fan of the Knicks for a long time. New York Mayor Zoran Mamdani also expected to attend tonight. 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
4: Oh, hey, hi! 570 WNAX. Let's take a look at that WNAX weather. Still 88 degrees out there. Definitely a warm one. We got the heat advisory going on tomorrow, 99, with a heat index value of over 100. We do have a chance to have some pretty good wind gusts. And then on Tuesday night, showers and thunderstorms, likely before 4 a.m. Yeah, 70% chance of some precipitation. A tenth to a quarter of an inch of rain is what they suspect. On Wednesday, 10% chance of showers before 7 a.m., a high of 93 on Wednesday. On Thursday, we're looking at mostly sunny, a high near 84. That'll be a nice change, right? And then on Friday, we're looking at 91, 87 Saturday, 80 degrees on both Sunday and on Monday. There's the weather, 570 WNAX.
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0: 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Vaughn and you on the Drive Time. Didn't take me long. Well, are you a fan of Hostess Snack Cakes?
1: Love to hear those horses thunder.
0: It turns out that they have discontinued some.
1: I had her shine.
0: Yeah, we might never get them back again. How about that?
1: All the pretty girls would stop and stare as I drove her through town.
0: First Hostess cupcake sold in 1990.
1: Didn't seem to work quite right, but it picked up that old.
0: Yeah, there's a handful of them you'll never get again. Yeah, well, I know Hostess kind of went away, but they didn't, right? Of course.
1: Sometimes if I turn real quick, I'd.
0: If you're looking for a Teenage Mutant Ninja Turtle pie, they're gone.
1: A young man named Prime.
0: I don't think I've ever had one of them. How about a Shrek Twinkie? Have you ever had a Shrek Twinkie?
1: But for every dream that shattered.
0: Yeah, it was like a regular Twinkie. It's just that the cream in the middle was green.
1: He told me to take her.
0: Sweet Rolls. Yeah, the Hostess Sweet Rolls. Oh, yeah, I think I may have had them in the past. Not available anymore. Nope. How about Tiger Tails? Now, a Tiger Tail is a Twinkie that, kind of a Twinkie. All right, it's a banana and chocolate Twinkie. Yeah, that's what it is. It's a banana colored, and it's got chocolate, markings on it that makes it look like a Tiger Tail. How about Chocodiles? Mm-hmm. Yeah, no more of them either. It's a golden cream-filled sponge cake with a waxy chocolate coating on there. Deep-fried Twinkies became popular a handful of years back during state fair times. And you're not going to get them anymore either. Choco Bliss and how about this one? Ho-Hos. Now, here's the thing. They were first baked in 1967. They were discontinued in December of 2025, and I just had one the other day. Yeah, that's right. I just don't know exactly how old the thing might have been. It tasted fine, and maybe, just maybe, they last forever. Because I'm telling you, I definitely had a Hostess Ho-Ho not that long ago, because they come in a three pack. Although I will admit, I bought the last pack and was waiting for them to refill the shelves and never got another one. So that, maybe I'm the last person to ever eat one, you suppose?

Do we talk about Minnesota? Or do we talk about North Carolina? We probably got time to get them both. Minnesota pair. That's a couple of people. Shamzo Ahmad Hassan and Hanan Mursal Yusuf. One of them's 55. The other one is 25. And they managed to bilk $21 billion, million with an M, not with a B. $21 million, oh, that's small potatoes. It was only two people. It's a little over $10 million a person that they took in state funds. Now, they were meant for autism services. They submitted millions of dollars in fake claims to Minnesota's Early Intensive Development and Behavioral Intervention Program between May of 2020 and December of 2024. The pair enrolled two companies owned by Hassan, Smart Therapy Center LLC and Star Autism Center LLC, as service providers to submit the claims that were secured $21.2 million in funds. They were aimed at helping people under the age of 21 years old with autism. It just turns out that they didn't. Their arrest is part of a larger fraud scheme that totaled more than $46 million, including two other defendants as well, who appear to be siblings. Previously, they took plea deals tied to their involvement in the scams at Star Autism and Smart Therapy. The $300 to $1,500 monthly payments meant for autistic children referred to by the word computer were disguised when the defendants wrote checks to employees and family members of the facilities. They were then cashed and paid out to the parents as kickbacks. Yeah, so they recruited children to bring their parents to bring their children. Did the operators of the scam make some money, the parents also got a kickback from the scammers as well. Yeah. Lead biller at Smart Therapy was Hassan and Yusuf. They enrolled the health service as level two providers of autism services. Eventually, they upgraded to become a level one provider where they could then make more money. They're accused of scamming both adult and child food benefits programs as well, claiming that Smart Therapy was serving 300 children both breakfast and lunch 7 days a week, according to the feds. Smart Therapy claimed to serve 1,200 meals a day, 7 days a week. He admitted, though, that that was inflated. Yeah. So we'll see how that all goes. Minnesota is working through a handful of those cases. There is some blowback from some of them as well. It turns out that some sentences being handed down are, let's just say, less than satisfactory when it comes to a number of Minnesota residents. Well, 12 students in North Carolina are feeling pretty left out. Yeah, that's right. One of the affected students says, I feel like an extinct animal. But here's the thing. My presence is there. I made a difference, but there's no historical record of me because 12 students, all who have disabilities, were left out of their high school yearbook. And it turns out it's not the first time something like that has happened at Chapel Hill High School in North Carolina. A parent named Krista said, the first time, it feels like I'm an extinct animal because my presence is there. I made a difference, but there's no historical record. That, according to the student, teens were omitted from the yearbook. And one of the parents learned of the omission when she discovered that her two children with disabilities were not in the memorial book. She said her son called from school and was upset. He said, I'm coming home, which was unlike him. And so that's when she learned he came home because everyone had gotten their yearbooks. And people were going through the yearbooks, and there was nowhere any of the 12 students with disabilities. The school is also, they said, the school.

school is trying to make it right by making insert pages available. However, one mother, Krista, says her children have been excluded from yearbooks in prior years as well, so it's not a one-off thing. Speaking about the yearbook omission, Luke is on the autism spectrum, and he said it's not easy to process. So there you go. It could just be an honest mistake, though, folks. You never really know when it comes to situations like that.

This is a tough news. A Pulitzer Prize-winning historian passed away at the age of 82. His name is Gordon S. Wood, professor emeritus at Brown University. 92 years old, he was in the parking lot of a supermarket when he was struck by a vehicle. The eminent professor and the prolific scholar forged a highly influential and sharply debated narrative of the country's early years of independence through prize-winning works such as The Creation of the American Republic and The Radicalism of the American Revolution. Author of dozens of books and essays, I never gained a mass audience like historians David McCullough or Doris Kearns Goodwin, but his findings became standard reference for discussions about the formation of the United States of America and the legacy of the Revolution. In 2011, President Barack Obama presented him with the National Humanities Medal for a scholarship that provides insight into the founding of the nation and drafting of the U.S. Constitution. In recent years, younger academics increasingly allege that Wood was too well established, the epitome of the old school historian who minimized the lives of the slaves, women, and indigenous people. A lot of scholars today said he didn't focus enough on the tragedies of our country. In fact, John L. Brook, a history professor at Ohio State University, would fault him for a distinct avoidance of interpretive paradox and complexity when it came to Native Americans, Black Americans, and women. Love doesn't come in a minute. The book was about the creation of the American Republic. It won a Bancroft Prize in 1970. His name is also mentioned in the Academy Award winning

0: Claiming fraud and abuse. Now there will be some questions. The DOJ said yesterday that it was planning on stripping U.S. State citizenship from 17 people. The DOJ has sought to increase the number of denaturalizations, especially for individuals accused or convicted of serious crimes or who have lied on their citizen applications. The critics have expressed concern that former immigrants will lose their American citizenship unfairly. But the White House says we're just enforcing the rules. That is all we are doing. If criminal aliens are lying about past crimes, including drug dealers, sexual predators, and fraudsters, then we will be able to revoke their citizenship. In this case, there's a list of 17 people and a brief explanation as why. One of them, a Cuban national convicted of a multi-million dollar healthcare fraud scheme involving fraudulent physical therapy claims. Another from Jamaica, convicted of sweeping stock manipulation, wire fraud operation that caused tens of millions in investor losses. Another is from India, who is convicted of visa fraud. Another from the Dominican Republic, who is convicted of illegal prescription drug distribution. One from my, an entire family also being stripped of their citizenship. Federal prosecutors alleged they falsely denied and failed to disclose the conduct in sworn immigration filings. So, Colombian engaged of in fraud and money laundering. Another Cuban national accused of participating in fraudulent schemes. Somalian accused of multiple identities to gain admission into the United States. And the list goes on. So, WNEX, it is the Drive Time Show. We'll do it again tomorrow right here on your big friend, 570 WNEX.
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5: The world's most famous person at the world's most famous arena. I'm Lisa LaSera, Fox News. President Trump set to attend Game 3 of the NBA Finals at Madison Square Garden in about an hour and a half. He said last week New York Knicks owner James Dolan invited him to sit in his box. Security in and around the arena will be extra tight.
6: The NYPD, Secret Service, Air Marshals, and other federal law enforcement are all here. The NYPD is using drones to monitor the security perimeter, and fans attending tonight's game will not be allowed to bring bags. The Secret Service and NYPD also canceled tonight's watch party outside of MSG. Instead, there will be three watch parties at other city locations farther away from the arena.
5: Fox's Nate Foy at Madison Square Garden. Israel and Iran pausing strikes after a weekend of trading fire for the first time since they agreed to a ceasefire back in April.
7: Hezbollah was attacking Israeli civilians in northern Israel. Then Israel carried out strikes against Hezbollah's headquarters in Beirut Sunday morning. Iran responding by launching three waves of ballistic missiles into Israel, all shot down. Israel then launching strikes inside Iran, destroying surface-to-air missile sites, as well as a petrochemical plant used to make weapons.
5: Fox's Lucas Tomlinson at the White House. A federal judge has ruled the $100,000 fee on visa applicants for highly skilled workers is unconstitutional.
8: According to court records, last year there were about

0: 3 to 6 years that these lasted. The H-1B program was created in 1990. The judge today writes, the substance and application of the $100,000 payment reveal that it is a tax regardless of what the payment is called.
1: Fox's David Spunt in Washington. 20 Democratic states, including California, sued to block the fee increase around the president, arguing the president exceeded his authority by imposing it. The chief prosecutor of the International Criminal Court, Karim Khan, has been suspended from his duties pending a final decision by an oversight body. 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
1: Jury selection begins in the trial of the man accused of sparking one of the most destructive wildfires in Los Angeles history.
4: Jonathan Rindernecht has pleaded not guilty to federal charges, including destruction of property by means of fire. Prosecutors allege the 30-year-old intentionally set the Lockman fire on New Year's Day of last year, which was put out but reignited days later amid high winds to become the Palisades fire, citing cell phone data and surveillance video. Defense attorneys argue there's no proof he intentionally started the inferno. They've also alleged Rindernecht is being used as a scapegoat for the LA Fire Department's failure to fully extinguish the initial blaze. Both legal teams are questioning potential jurors for the LA trial that's expected to last 11 days. If convicted on all counts, Rindernecht could face up to 45 years in federal prison. Kristen Goodwin, Fox News.
1: Palisades fire destroyed nearly 7,000 structures and killed 12 people. Hackers are getting very low tech, and that poses a new risk to your higher tech.
5: How often are we warned to double check if an email with an attachment or a link is genuine? Often it is an attempt to steal our personal information. Big corporations train employees to spot phony emails purporting to be coming from their own tech support crew. But Google's cybersecurity teams are now warning that the cybercrime gang known as Silent Ransom Group has been sending their bad tech guys to offices and other brick-and-mortar shops posing as IT guys. They plug into office computers directly to steal data or install ransomware. Good idea to check IDs of anyone showing up to look at your computer. Evan Brown, Fox News.
1: Apple has unveiled new artificial intelligence features at its annual developers conference that began today, focusing on day-to-day use and privacy. This will be the last Apple development conference with Tim Cook as CEO. He announced earlier this year that he would step down in September. I'm Lee Silicera. This is Fox News.
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Jesse Kelly Show. Let's have some fun on a Monday, a magnificent Monday, a Medal of Honor Monday. And there's so much we are going to tackle tonight. Some good, some bad, some ups and downs. An hour from now, we have a Medal of Honor Monday that is absolutely wonderful. I am going to start out. We'll talk some election fraud in a way that I think might actually make you feel better by the time we are done. We will get to emails. We'll talk about firings at the FBI, another example of how communists create and infect institutions to legitimize the illegitimate. All that polling for the 2028 election, massive H-1B visa fraud ring, and so much more coming up tonight on the world-famous Jesse Kelly Show. Audibly, if the show sounds different again, and I'm positive it does, I don't know what to tell you. We're in yet another different place today. As we bounce across the country like vagabonds, attempting to find a temporary studio until our flooded out studio is finally open for business again, you're going to have to get used to me broadcasting from a phone booth. So here I am in some dark, desolate dungeon, attempting to bring you award-winning radio. The great news is, Chris, the soundboard's not on. Did turn on the sound? There it is. The soundboard is with me. No need to fear. All right. This is going to be one of those bad news, good news things. Right? Bad news, good news. I promise you at the end there is good news coming. But my email inbox is full of people angry about what happened in Los Angeles. In case you don't know what happened in Los Angeles, 30-second recap. Los Angeles has been communist run for a very, very long time. So has California. Spencer Pratt, former reality TV star, Republican. He gets his house burned down in the Palisades fire. He gets really mad about the corruption and ineptitude of the Los Angeles political system. Decides he's going to run for office. And Spencer Pratt, something happens that is obviously in large part due to his hard work and charisma and whatnot, but sometimes these things just happen. The race catches national attention and he gets momentum. He gets serious momentum. You, I have no doubt, have seen and or heard ads for Spencer Pratt. Why? Do you live in Los Angeles? No. Well, I guess you might, but not many do. Spencer Pratt, his race gets national, and soon the conservative, I'll call it ecosystem, is getting really, really excited because this guy looks like the real deal. He's saying smart things. He's doing smart things. And soon the momentum seems like it's rolling his way. He's raising money. Oh my gosh, do we have a chance? Now let's pause on this excitement because here's something that's wonderful about us. This is a little mini good news segment in the middle of the bad news portion of it. Something wonderful about you is you want America's cities to be wonderful. You're cheering for them, aren't you? I know we get mad at them. Ah, Chicago sucks. But if you had your choice, if you could choose A or B, B being Chicago still sucks, but A being Chicago gets revitalized, clean, wonderful, low taxes, you can take your family out at night, which would you choose? You would want Chicago to be wonderful, New York City to be wonderful, L.A. You understand that these places are, for better or worse, part of the country you love, part of the United States of America. And man, if they would wake up, right? We use that term a lot. If they would just wake up and choose differently. I'm looking at a headline here. A suspect is in custody after five New Yorkers stabbed at Penn Station. We look at these headlines and we say, man, when's New York gonna wake up?
Hopefully, this will wake them up. I get emails all the time. I have some today. Jesse, when are they going to wake up in fill-in-the-blank blue area? We ask that question. We bring that up because in our heart of hearts, we are rooting for these places. And every now and then,

we feel like we've struck gold. We'll have the right candidate at the right time, doing smart things, funny things, catching national attention. And we will, in these moments, because we have hope, and remember, hope can be a very good thing, because we have hope, we convince ourselves in these moments, finally, this is our time. Our time has come. It's time. Los Angeles is waking up. Jesse, I've been talking to friends in L.A., and they're waking up. Jesse, I'm out there hunting down voters in L.A., and I'm telling you right now, the numbers are crazy. We are waking up. And that word gets to spread and momentum builds. And that's fine. But remember when people called it pessimistic. I would call it realistic. Remember when I sat here behind this microphone and said, I have just so much respect for Spencer Pratt. Like, it's awesome what he's done. Admirable. I think he should have a high ranking place in the Republican Party for what he's done. Yeah, he's not going to win. Ah, that's pessimistic. How can you say that? You don't say, Jesse, I have the voting numbers. No. I see. You, because you're emotionally invested, do not. And the truth is that in any place that has been controlled by communists for long enough, it's just not possible. It's not possible to go to the polls, register the voters. I've been calling people. We've been knocking on doors. We have the perfect candidate. He's smart. She's funny. He's hip. I know. I got it. It's awesome. Good. Happy for you. It's not possible because of how communists think about elections, and they don't think about them like you think about them. You believe in a free country, for better or for worse. You know what I bet? You know what I bet? I bet you wouldn't want Republicans to cheat in elections. In fact, in a perfect world, I bet you would just say, hey, count every vote. Count them all election night. Make sure it's legitimate. And then let the chips fall where they may. Let the people decide. We do live in a republic. Let the people make their choice. I bet that's what you would say. Communists would look at you like you have three heads if you said that to them. They don't understand that way of thinking at all. They know they have to act like that, so they may use those words, but that's not how communists think about elections. That's never how they've thought about elections. From the Soviet Union to East Germany to Cambodia to name your communist country, they've never thought about elections that way. Elections are simply an avenue to keep power and gain more power. And if a free/fair election doesn't allow you to do that, well, then you just gotta drop the free/fair, because power in the end is all that matters. It's all they serve. If you played a game of Monopoly with friends and family, you would not reach over as soon as nobody was looking and grab a handful of $500 bills. Why? It's against the rules. It's cheating. Kind of feels dirty. That's not the way the game is supposed to be played. And of course, you are correct about that. To the communist, it would never occur to them not to grab the 500s. We're not here to have fun, play a game, have some good competition. Power, victory in the end is all that matters. So when they control a country, a state, a city for long enough, they will take the time, put in the money, put in the effort, and they will put into place systems that ensure you can't win. I mentioned it, I think, on Friday. I mentioned it. I'll mention it again. There is an old saying that I know you've heard 1,000 times. I don't even know who came up with it first. And the saying is, you can vote your way into communism, but you have to shoot your way out. Please don't shoot your way out of anything, by the way. But why is that a saying that everybody has heard? Why? Well, all countries have figured out once you vote them in, they'll just cheat from then on. And you can't get them out normal. They won't let you. Now, that's a bunch of bad news. I told you there is good news when it comes to this.

0: And there is, and we'll get to that good news in a moment. Before I get to the good news, I have this bit of good news. You're paying way too much for your wireless. 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And it's easy to switch. 10 minutes on the phone with an American. Just dial #250 and say Jesse Kelly. #250, say Jesse Kelly. We'll be back.
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3: See Kelly Show on a magnificent Monday, a Medal of Honor Monday, which we will get to 45 minutes from now. Don't forget, you can email the show, Jesse at jessekellyshow.com. Oh, California, California. Remember this little throwback? This is from 2010.
4: 4 weeks after the November 2nd election, California finally has declared a winner in the attorney general race. Harris finished so close to her Republican opponent that it took a month to finish counting every vote. She won by less than one percentage point.
3: California almost had a Republican attorney general in 2010, but they took a month to count all the votes. And at the end, wouldn't you know it, Dome ended up as the attorney general of California with less than 1% of the vote. As of this morning, all the reputable organizations like Decision Desk and others have come out and publicly stated that they have officially called the race in Los Angeles for mayor. It looks like it's going to be communist Karen Bass versus communist Rahman. Spencer Pratt is official. Well, it's as official as it can get until it's official. Spencer Pratt's campaign is, for all intents and purposes, over. People are furious. It feels hopeless. We can never win. All those other things. Okay. Now, that's all bad news, and that's all true, and that's all fine. But remember that talk we had one time about what was the real end for the mafia in America? And I say that understanding the mafia still exists and the families still exist, and I know all that. But as far as them being a superpower in the country, possibly the superpower in the country, what was the beginning of the end for that? When did that really, really start? When the public really found out about it? Law enforcement, of course, knew about it forever. Insiders, people in the know, they knew about organized crime to some extent for a very long time. But your normie neighbor, he's into baseball right now. Nothing wrong with that. He goes to church on the weekends, hangs out with the family. When your normie neighbor, who's kind of politically uninvolved, when he found out about it, that was the beginning of the end. Now, let me explain why. Is it because it's important to understand this. This will come back to the elections. There is such a thing as momentum, societal momentum. It's a real thing that exists. And how many people are angry about any given situation will oftentimes determine how motivated politicians and law enforcement are to actually do something about the problem. For instance, you, me, we are hardcore righties, aren't we? That we yell about Democrats stealing elections, cheating in elections. I'm not saying it doesn't matter. It most definitely does matter. But what percentage of the United States of America, if you had to guess right now, is currently listening to the world famous Jesse Kelly Show? You know what? Set that aside, because I know I just invited insults and I didn't want to do that. What percentage of the United States of America right now? What time is it? I don't even know. Like 6:15 Eastern, 6:20, roughly. Whatever. I don't have a clock in here. What percentage of the United States of America right now is consuming any version of, quote, right-wing media? What percentage do you think? 5? Okay, let's be really, really nice. 10? Let's be nice and say 10. You understand that you, of course, know who Rush Limbaugh is, but Rush Limbaugh could walk through an airport at the height of his popularity and 99 out of 100 people wouldn't recognize him. Isn't that unbelievable? The GOAT. Oh, he'd get recognized, don't get me wrong, but not by most people. So let's call it 10% of the country yelling about Democrats stealing election. That's an important 10%. You matter. You're the foot soldier in the movement. But if I'm a scumbag politician or in law enforcement or something like that, and I only care about myself and power and things like that, and you come to me and you say, sir, 10% of the people feel strongly about this, do you think that moves me to action?

It's 10%. Well, that means 90% of my people, they don't care. They're not going to vote on this in any upcoming election. They're not going to be sending me emails, making phone calls. They're not going to stop me. What are the chances? Me, politician goober. What are the chances that someone's going to stop me in Piggly Wiggly when I'm shopping for bacon this weekend and yell at me about election cheating? 10%. What's the big deal? No big deal. It's just 10%. In order to get real movement on anything, politically anything, it doesn't matter what it is, you have to get a high enough percentage of the people angry about it, meaning it has to break containment. Containment for in this case is you and me. Containment being people who read about politics, who listen to stuff like you're doing right now, who watch stuff, people who argue about this with other political people and talk about it. Maybe you're politically involved. Maybe you're in office. All these things are good. I'm glad you are. It's not enough. Why is Donald Trump president? It's not because of abortion. Donald Trump is the president of the United States of America because enough people were angry about the cost of things, inflation. Enough people got angry about immigration, all the barbarians in our country. And it broke containment. It wasn't 10% anymore. Now it was 60%, 70%. Now we have a new president. I think we're breaking containment. I'll explain in just a moment. Now, speaking of abortion, we have an obligation to save these babies. I believe that. I always have. We have an obligation to save the children who are being killed by their mother every day. Tens of millions of lives have been snuffed out in this country because abortion became part of our culture. Acceptable here. How do we change the hearts and minds? That's what we have to do. Changing laws doesn't do it. We've seen that. How do we change the hearts and minds? We introduce mothers to their baby through ultrasound. 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We'll be back.

0: 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We're facing the same monetary chaos as the 70s with significant...
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3: And never...

0: 50 being above growth neutral. So 54.4, I'll call that okay. Like to see it a little bit better, and that's down from April's 56.0.
1: Now, Gus says that the farm economy remains a weak spot. Agriculture continues to lag behind other sectors across the nine-state region, which includes Iowa, Nebraska, and South Dakota.
0: The farm economy is not doing well. It's below, well below growth neutral at 45.7 in May. So all in all, not a good month for this part of the country, but it could have been worse. Again, the overall index is above growth neutral, and it's above what the national number has been doing as well.
1: He says weak grain prices, tighter margins keep pressure on rural businesses. At the same time, he says Wall Street keeps pushing higher even as the broader economy slows down and the labor markets cool off.
0: The stock market is not the economy. The stock market's being driven higher by the what I'll call the blind robot, that's passive investing, that's individuals in their 401ks buying ETFs, exchange trade funds, and that's pushing up the stock market even as the economy cools, even as the labor market cools.
1: The monthly index is based on a survey of supply managers and business leaders across the Midwest. 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
2: Here's your updated 570 WNAX forecast. Cloudy skies tonight with temperatures in the upper 60s and west winds at 5 to 10. Sunny, hot, and humid Tuesday, a high temperature near 100. The heat index as high as 105. Southeast winds gusting at up to 35 miles an hour. Tuesday night, scattered showers and storms are likely, with a low temperature in the lower 70s and winds out of the south at 15 to 30 miles an hour. Showers and storms early in the day Wednesday, otherwise sunny again, with high temperatures in the mid-90s and southwest winds at 15 to 30. Thursday, sunshine with high temperatures in the upper 80s. Friday, slight chance of storms with highs in the low 90s. Saturday, chance of thunderstorms and high temperatures in the mid-80s. Sunday, chance of showers and storms with a high near 80. Monday, partly cloudy with highs around 80 degrees. I'm meteorologist Ray Miller on 570 WNAX. Right now, it's 85.
3: It is the Jesse Kelly Show on a magnificent Monday that's been a little heavy so far.
4: It is as heavy as 10 boxes that you might be moving.
3: But there's great news. Donald Trump sat down for an interview with Kristen Welker on NBC. I know you already know about this. That's, again, breaking containment. You already know what I'm about to play for you. In case you missed it, Kristen Welker is this communist who works for NBC. Of course, the GOP lets her moderate presidential debates, but that's another story entirely. Donald Trump sat down with her. It got a bit contentious, if you will, but that's not the important part. Let me play it for you.
5: Let's talk about
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5: But Mr. President,
6: 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All right, let's go. It quits because I've had enough. Thank you, darling. Have a good time.
5: Mr. President, let's please. I traveled all the way to Wisconsin.
6: I sat in the rain with you for an hour. On and off in the rain.
3: You know what? We'll get to her Wisconsin comment in just a moment. They just always accidentally screw it up. But here's something else communists do. We've talked about it many times before. Communism is a demonic religion of destruction and domination. It's awful. It's all about just destroying things and dominating. Because it lacks anything resembling morality, because it is demonic, communism has always had a fatal flaw, and it's never found a way out of it. That fatal flaw is they can't control their demonic urges. They go too far, too fast, drunk on power, and that's what burns them. Communism historically would have had much more success, much more lasting power if they had ever been able to tell each other, whoa, hold on, we can't execute another 5,000 people. The people are already getting mad about these things. I know you want to, and believe me, I would love to, but the public is starting to rise up against us here. We can't line up another 5,000 people and shoot them in the head.

and rape their wives. Otherwise, it's going to be going too far. So, hey, we got to dial that back for a little bit. They can't do it. They simply can't do it. They can't control themselves. What's happening in Los Angeles is terrible for Los Angeles. It's terrible for Spencer Pratt. It's terrible for you if you were emotionally invested. If you're listening in Los Angeles and maybe you worked hard on it, you have nothing but my deepest sympathy. It's terrible. I'm not saying it's not. In the short term, it's terrible. Not saying it's not. In the long term, every single day since the election, the communist who came in dead last has gained virtually all the votes. Every single day, you know, a smart communist would have been tossing 20-30% of them to Spencer Pratt. Oh, looks like it's going to be close. We're barely edging him out. Spencer gained some. But they didn't. Instead, you know what they did. Remember, ballot harvesting is legal. Remember, much of what you're seeing right now, I know you're calling for send in the troops. This is illegal. Actually, in California, remember when I told you they put the systems in place in California, most of what you're seeing is probably perfectly legal. Do you know they're down there at the homeless camps, gathering up all the druggies, probably even tossing them some drug money? That part would be illegal, but you know they're gathering all of them up, saying, hey, fill out this ballot. They fill out the ballot. The ballots all go to ramen. Soon, the election is between Karen Bass and Top Ramen. What, Chris? I know we already used that nickname. I'm sorry. Let it be heard now. I lack maturity. And from now on this show, when there is anybody involved in politics with the last name Ramen, who I don't like, they will be referred to as Top Ramen. I can't help. What, Chris? You know, that's a very fair point. Jewish producer Chris just said, isn't that disparaging Top Ramen? That's not my intention. I need to be clear. My intention is not to disparage Top Ramen. You know what was hilarious? They sell Top Ramen in Japan. I did not see that coming. Oh, don't get me wrong. They had all kinds of Japanese stuff, but they also had good old-fashioned American Top Ramen. And that's what I bought. No, I'm kidding. I did. Anyway, back to what I was saying. Quit distracting me. I know it sucks. And I know what I just said is, it's cold comfort, isn't it? If you were emotionally invested in that. You thought this was our time, then they stole another one. But what they just did is so brazen and blatant. In the long run, it's going to hurt the communists. Now, what does that mean? Because I just said you can't vote your way out of it. No, I'm not saying that next election cycle, Republicans are going to win. We'll have the momentum. People are on to the cheating. What I am saying is, in the future, when Republicans get enough power, probably have to happen federally, if I'm being honest, Republicans will finally stop talking about it, and they'll start going in and smashing to bits these systems that have been put into place that allow communists to steal elections in blue areas. It's not going to happen today. It won't happen next year. It probably won't happen 10 years from now. I don't want to put a timeline on it, but I know time after time after time after time after time, communists go too far, too fast, because they cannot control their demonic urges. And when they go too far, too fast, the issue they're going too far, too fast on breaks containment. It gets outside of the right-wing ecosphere, and it lands on normies' desks. You know what I had multiple people talk to me about this weekend on, Friday night. On Friday night, after the show was over, a bunch of my friends, neighbors, all my normies, were getting together. There was a big baseball game, not a professional one. The kids had a big local baseball game. All the families wanted to get together afterwards. Let's go eat some Mexican food. Let's talk about the game, talk about life, that kind of a thing. Now, you know me. When I'm off the air, it's not that I avoid politics, although sometimes I guess I do. But I don't talk about it with friends and family. If they want to, that's fine. But I just want to live my life.

0: All right. I want to listen, really. I sit down at this table. It was one long table. There were a bunch of us there. One long table. Nothing but me and a bunch of normies sitting there at the table. What do you think came up first? Do you see what's happening in Los Angeles? And of course, a couple of them were all, no, what? And the normies start saying, dude, the Republican was in second place. And now every day they're finding a new batch of votes and they're all going to the Democrat. No way. All of them? Yeah, all of them. I'm just sitting there watching as I eat my chips. Just dipping chips in queso. This place has a little hot habanero salsa that you need to mix with the queso. But that's another story entirely. Sitting there dipping my chips in the queso. Sipping on an ice water. Watching the normies come alive with the knowledge that Democrats are dirty communists who steal elections. Much as they try to pretend otherwise.
1: Florida has a lot of mail-in and they get their results the same night. It makes people feel like, oh, something's off. But there's not. That's how their rules are.
2: I feel the exact opposite. I think if someone is taking their time to count the votes, I think if someone is looking at every single thing, because in California, it's the most populous state. We all know that. And they actually have signature verification. So they look at every single signature. And if those signatures do not match,
0: I think it's great that they're taking their time. The lies don't work when you do what you just did. Doesn't work. We may have lost the battle. I think in the long run, this kind of thing helps win the war. All right, we'll move on. We have great stuff, funny stuff. We have emails. We have Medal of Honor Monday. We have to talk about, well, I guess one more example of what goes on here, but in a good way. Before we get to that, let me talk to you about how you feel. I'm talking about your energy. I'm talking about your mind. Do you feel focused and clear? Do you feel full of pep? Not just in the morning, not just after your third cup of coffee. Where are you at 2 or 3 in the afternoon? That post-lunch crash. I just had a cheesesteak. It had jalapenos on it. I feel fantastic. You know that a male vitality stack from Chalk will get your T levels jacked through the roof and you'll have energy all day. You know, a female vitality stack from Chalk will have you ready to go for a jog and make a delicious dinner after you're done. Go to chok.com/Jesse and find out about the greatest natural herbal supplements. 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We'll be back.
3: Jesse Kelly. Back soon.
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6: It is the Jesse Kelly Show on a magnificent Monday, 10 minutes away from Medal of Honor Monday. 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Now, I need to pause for a little programming note before we get to more of the way things work in Democrat countries. If you are planning on running for office, any level of office, and I want you to, remember to get involved. Local is how we take the country back. 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It's really, really important, no matter what, to not curse out your constituents.
7: You know, I don't appreciate being told we're not doing enough when I voted on two more resolutions this week. And I'm going to tell you that people like me are standing up and saying what he's doing in Cuba is wrong. And I don't appreciate being attacked by people because Republicans are sitting on a resolution. And speaking up and speaking out, November elections have consequences, and elect Democrats so you can actually stand up to them. That's what I'm going to tell you. Well, I've been very vocal about what he's doing in Venezuela and Cuba. So you're elected a Republican Congress in this state, help do it, and they won't bring it up. So don't go after Democrats that are speaking up and speaking out.
6: Do you beep and hear me? I'm telling you right now. In general, that's not great. I just dropped the piece of paper because we're in a makeshift studio. Oh, that's about the H-1B visa fraud. I'll have to get to that one later. Headline, non-citizens now exposed on the New Jersey voter rolls. I brought this up because we all have California on the brain, New Jersey, Chicago, New York. You didn't think they were trying to keep all those illegals here to pick the strawberries, did you? You understand how it works. I will again remind you just a little bit of how it works. Remember when Donald Trump gave that State of the Union and was talking about all the dead people on Social Security? Oh, I can't believe it. This guy's, we have 100,000 102-year-olds on Social Security, or whatever the numbers were. You understand what the game is. Government people are selling existing Social Security information to illegals so they can essentially become legal. I know it doesn't make them legal, but for tax purposes, they can become legal and they can work in the United States of America. Well, okay. How does that help Democrats? Where do you think they ballot harvest? Why do you think states like California are so bizarrely accommodating to illegals? They'll give you a freaking CDL in California. You can go drive a big rig from there if you're an illegal. Even a nutty liberal state. Doesn't that seem like a bridge too far? Isn't that a little too far? Well, not if you're planning on using that person's vote. Shoot, I bet you money they don't even send them a ballot. They just grab these ballots, fill them out, drop them in. Now, that brings me one more thing. I know I probably said the last one was the final word, but this is actually going to be the final word. I'm going to play you something. His name is Antonio Reynoso. Don't worry, he's from New York. He's a Democrat. I know you're going to find this shocking. I want you to listen to this.
8: The membership of the organization is mostly white male, and I just don't feel comfortable being in an organization in which SIOs, which are like socialists in office, are meeting regularly.

0: for a population that is not representative of the entire district.
1: He's talking about an open socialist organization, and he's uncomfortable because there are too many white dudes. What's this have to do with anything? Well, people have asked, all these extra votes they've found in Los Angeles, why are they all going to the third place open socialist and not Karen Bass? I'm glad you asked. There are two actual explanations here, and both of them may apply. The first explanation is this. Karen Bass probably thinks she's going to beat Rahman anyway. The real explanation, though, the truth is, the Democrat Party is experiencing a communist revolt from within. They are experiencing a communist revolt from within, and the leaders who are trying to hold it back in order to win state, local, and national elections are losing that battle right now. They're losing to the internal communist revolt. They haven't been able to hold it off. They're retiring. They're done. This guy, Zohran Mamdani, listen to this.
2: What do you say to people who say language, and there's Democrats in D.C. who say language like abolish ICE or unhelpful for the political health of the Democratic Party?
3: I think if we've listened to them before, and look where we are. Mm-hmm. I think it's time to develop a new vision for this party, one that is unflinching in its beliefs and also uncompromising in its principles.
1: Do you know how poorly abolish ICE polls nationwide? You seen the numbers on it? I think it's something like 20%. It's barely, last one I saw was barely a majority of Democrats, even registered Democrats. Abolish ICE? I mean, I don't know. That doesn't, we probably should deport murderers. I don't know. That is what you call an election loser nationwide. The communist revolt from inside the Democrat Party is very real. Karen Bass is a trained, committed communist to receive communist training in Cuba, and even she may not be communist enough for the communists in Los Angeles. Rahman, she's the one getting all the late votes. What does that tell you? That tells you at least some level, communist organizations are out there gathering votes for her and not Karen Bass. The revolt will be something to watch. All right, we're going to do Medal of Honor Monday. Then we're going to get to someone else who's about to be sued because communists can't stop lying. We'll talk about the welfare fraud, but we're also going to talk about H-1B visa fraud. Oh, my gosh. All that and so much more to come on the world famous.

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Next.

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3: Security tight for Game 3. I'm Lee Silicera, Fox News. The Knicks take on the Spurs in about a half hour, and President Trump is set to be the first sitting president to attend an NBA final. There'll be no watch party outside Madison Square Garden.
4: Secret Service's focus is straightforward, to ensure everyone attending the game can enjoy the game and have a safe experience while we carry out our responsibility to protect the president of the United States.
3: FBI Special Agent Matt McCool. There will be a watch parties at Bryant Park about 10 blocks north and in Central Park. Vice President J.D. Vance says he does not assume anyone is acting in good faith as Iran and Israel pause their strikes as they try to work out a peace deal.
5: We're going to take the attitude of accomplish the president's mission, but verify over the long term that the Iranians are keeping their end of the bargain. It's a tall order, but it's one that the president has put us in a good position to achieve.
3: On Fox's Jesse Waters Primetime. The entire interview airs this hour on Fox News Channel. The defense has rested in the case of a fatal stabbing of a teenager at a track meet in Texas.
6: Carmelo Anthony is accused of stabbing Austin Metcalf to death at a track and field championship event in Frisco, Texas last year. Both were 17 and in high school when it happened last April. While the prosecution rested over the weekend after presenting several witnesses, Anthony's defense rested after just one day. One defense witness who knew both Anthony and Metcalf said on cross-examination by the prosecution that he believed Anthony was in the wrong, that he provoked the confrontation. Witnesses said Metcalf told Anthony to leave his school team's tent, and Anthony said, "You will have to move me," while reaching into a backpack. Witnesses said Metcalf pushed Anthony, who then stabbed him.
3: Fox's Jessica Rosenthal. If convicted, Anthony faces a minimum of 5 years in prison. And the Associated Press is